0: I'm Tappy Smiley. That, of course, is Marvin Gaye. I've been looking forward to this second hour, and I'm glad that our guests are here. Let that ride, Miles. I'm going to let George tell us why he chose that as his walk-on song today. We are pleased to have back in studio civil rights attorney and social impact entrepreneur, the brilliant George Fotheby III, and Yaba Baker, award-winning writer and the fourth great-grandson of David Drake, historically known as Dave the Potter. They're live in studio to discuss their restitution campaign to retrieve David Drake's nearly 250 identifiable pieces from museums and private collectors. I'll let George explain all this in just a second after he tells me first why you chose this as your walk-on song today, sir.
1: It's good to be back. Thanks for having us. I'm excited to be here with my newfound and adopted brother, Yaba Baker. You know, look, once we get into this and you see what we're doing and what we're trying to do and some of the barriers that are getting in the way, Brother Marvin Gaye sums it up. It's going to make you want to holler, right? It's ridiculous what we're dealing with. It's an important movement. It's an important mission. And we're excited to share what we're up to with your listeners.
0: I'm glad you're here. Yaba, nice to see you. How are you today, sir?
2: I'm doing great, sir. Glad to be here. Thanks for the invitation.
0: It's a blessing to have you. So let me just pass the mic to George. You'll see how this works, Yaba. This ain't George's first rodeo, not his first time on this program, and it's always easy for me to just pass the mic to him. So here's how this works, George. I got 3 minutes now. We got you for the full hour. So just take 3 minutes to start with this. I want to make sure that everybody's on the same page, as we always do. Let's talk first about who David Drake was. Let's just start that. Let's lay that foundation first, and we will build upon that as we always do. So talk to me first and foremost about David Drake so the audience knows what we're talking about, who we're talking about, and then we'll, as I said, we'll jump from there.
1: All right, awesome. And look, I gotta start by thanking Yaba and his family because they introduced me to David Drake. Mm-hmm. It was someone who I did not know about. Maybe some of the listeners haven't heard of him. David Drake Tavis was born in 1800 or 1801, South Carolina, part of the state called Edgefield. He was enslaved, worked on a plantation that made ceramic jars, ceramic pots. Mm-hmm. It was a pottery manufactory is what they called it. This, you know, we think about the slavery economy. We think about tobacco. We think about cotton, sugar cane, ceramic. This was pre-refrigeration. You had plantations with a bunch of slaves, mouths to feed. Ceramic pots were an important utilitarian part of the slave economy. This is where they stored food, stored drink. So David Drake, became a master potter. He created these jars, these ceramic pots that would go on to store food and feed people. They were massive. They were strong. They were durable. They were beautiful. The reason we're talking about them is because Mr. Drake did something special. And that is when he fired these pots, he wrote his name on the lip of the jar. Mm. He signed the jar. He put the date in Dave. That's significant because at this time in South Carolina, there was legislation. It was illegal to teach slaves to read or write. This was after the Stono Rebellion, after the Denmark Vesey Uprising. Mm-hmm. And so it was illegal to teach slaves to read or write. Yet David Drake, in defiance of those laws, he's writing his name on the jars. After a few years, he's not just writing his name, but he's starting to write on the lips of these jars these beautiful, insightful two-line poems, these like little couplets. Drake passed probably in the 1870s. He was emancipated emancipation, died probably in the 1870s. His jars have survived, and not only have they survived, but they are recognized as vessels and artworks of incredible value. Mm-hmm. The top museums around the country pay tens, if not hundreds of thousands of dollars to hold his jars in their collection. And a few years ago, one of David Drake's jars set the U.S. auction record, art auction record, for any American creating ceramics. One of his jars sold for $1.56 million. So that's who he was. The reason we're here is because we've got museums, auction houses, private collectors, book publishers all profiting from this. The results of this slave labor to the exclusion of Drake and his family. So that's why we're here.
0: We're talking major museums like the Met.
1: The Met's got a jar.
0: No less. Yeah. My Prince guitar is at the Met right now on display in an exhibit there. But these museums who have the property of the Drake family are in the wrong, and we'll talk about that for the rest of this hour. Fascinating how the dots connect around here. We just finished the first hour talking to Christina Greer about South Carolina this time around in the Democratic primary. We're right back to South Carolina in this hour talking about the Drake family. I'm honored to have his offspring, Yaba Baker, in studio. We'll talk to him and then come forward. George Fowler III. If George's name sounds familiar and if the voice sounds familiar, it's because George is the guy who also represented the Bruce family in the Bruce's Beach case. We thank Steve Bradford, former state senator, who was in Sacramento at the time, who helped make all this possible. Janice Hahn on the board of supervisors here in L.A. So everybody got involved in the act to help George get this across the finish line. But that's why you know George Fowler III. He's the guy that represented the Bruce family in that Bruce's Beach case, and now he's working with the Baker family. So glad I've got him for the hour. 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
0: Tavis Smiley and George Fathery III and Yaba Baker, who was the fourth generation great-grandson of David Drake. You now know who David Drake is. Let's talk to Yaba Baker. Yaba, tell me when, where, and how you learned that you were part of this grand lineage, sir.
13: It actually was a very interesting story because we had no knowledge of who Dave was. Mm-hmm. Like most African-American families, we have no contact past two or three generations because of how slavery was operated.
0: Like most, you're being charitable there and generous.
13: Yes, I am.
0: Some of us can't go back two or three, but I take your point there.
14: Yeah. Yeah,
15: met my dad.
0: This is my point.
13: Exactly.
0: I'm sorry, I
13: was being generous. You're right.
0: Yeah.
13: We had a genealogist named April Hines, mm-hmm. who called my cousin's wife, because all the family members had very similar names, like mm-hmm. Williams, Daisy, Arthur, so she had a hard time narrowing down who they were.
0: Mm-hmm.
13: My cousin's name is Fortune Carolina, so that's the one she zeroed in on.
0: Mm-hmm.
13: She called his wife. He referred to my Aunt Daisy. My Aunt Daisy was on the phone with April Hines, and she started going down her lineage and naming all her grandmothers. And then she's like, how do you know all my people? She said, I'm doing this research for a guy named David Drake. My uncle's in the background saying, hang up, it's a scam. And to his credit, it was our scams going on in D.C. for elderly, so sure. He was trying to protect her.
2: Sure.
13: But yes, thankfully she didn't hang up. And so once she introduced us to her, there was an event going on in South Carolina because Dave was being inducted into the South Carolina Hall of Fame.
2: Right.
13: And they write it down to Dave's Day. That was in 2016. Now, for us, we weren't really art people, so we didn't really, we had to kind of investigate and learn about this, about Dave, an amazing man, not just from the ceramics part of it, but to, you mentioned earlier off air about that poem, Where Is All My Relations?
2: Mm-hmm.
13: The second part of that is friendship to all.
2: Mm.
13: And I was like, what kind of man has his family sold from under him, enslaved, and still able to write friendship to all as a poem?
0: While you're on there, tell the story of his family being sold from underneath.
13: Yes. So he was on plantation, and I think his second owner ran into financial problems. So he sold his family out from under him.
2: Mm.
13: So he never got to see his children get older. And me as a dad, my daughter's 17, my son is 13. Me and my son talk every day.
2: Yeah.
13: I couldn't imagine what it'd be like to not know where he is, if he needed help, if he needed my advice or protection, or pass him on the street thinking that maybe he's my son,
2: yeah.
13: And not knowing how to connect.
0: I want to connect these dots, speaking of connecting.
13: Yes.
0: So what Yaba is saying, what George is saying here, is that when David Drake learned to read and write and started writing inscriptions on these jars, he wrote these sometimes one or two line phrases or thoughts. And on one of these jars, he writes essentially, I wonder where my relations are.
13: Mm-hmm.
0: I wonder where my relations are. He writes that on the top of one of these jars, right? And so to George's point earlier, this is a rare example of a black artisan who we can, in fact, identify because he was writing and inscribing his name and these thoughts on these jars. I'm sorry, y'all. I just wanted to connect that.
13: Oh, no.
0: Please continue.
13: Not a problem.
0: Yeah, yeah.
13: So we began to research Dave and get to know Dave. And it's very different when you hear about slavery and they have a personal connection to slavery.
2: Mm-hmm.
13: And thinking about him being in South Carolina, temperatures for these pots sometimes reaches 2,000 degrees in those in the place where they make these spots.
2: Mm-hmm.
13: And how to do that every single day of your life, but no hope of anything different.
2: Yeah.
13: So very personal connection from that standpoint. Fast forward to the Met when they started doing the Hear Me Now. And that's when my family started realizing how many people were benefiting from Dave.
0: Hear Me Now was a big exhibit.
13: Yeah, it's a big
0: that was
13: exhibit.
0: Hosted at the Met.
13: Yeah, yeah. Actually it was a tour from the Met to the Boston Museum to the High,
2: mm-hmm.
13: and also to the Michigan, University of Michigan.
2: Mm-hmm.
13: And so as we began to travel, they invited us on this tour.
0: That was mighty white of them to invite you on the tour where they have your family's stolen stuff. Don't get me started. I'm sorry, y'all. I keep interrupting.
13: No, I appreciate keep on going, it. I appreciate y'all. It. Yeah. You're saying the things that I had to tread lightly on sometimes.
0: I understand. That ain't my problem.
13: Right.
0: Go ahead.
13: So to your point,
0: yes.
13: We were on the tour. Went to every tour. Took photographs. They promoted us on the tour. And mm-hmm. we began to realize that everybody's benefiting from Dave's existence except for the people that mm-hmm. Are his descendants. And we didn't think, at that point in time, we didn't have George. We didn't know where this was going to go. We were just going to start a process.
0: Yeah.
13: My thought process and my cousin's thought process was, look, even if it happened in our lifetime, we're going to start this process.
2: Yeah.
13: Because at some point in time, it will get changed over to our family. And these assets are used to, get loans for businesses and send people to college. And while our kids are applying for student loans,
2: yeah.
13: trying to go to college, and
2: sure.
13: it just didn't seem right.
2: Yeah.
0: What do we know about, I'm going to go back to the very beginning of your answer, what do we know about why April Hines, it may be because they were going to have Dave's Day in South Carolina and they were going to induct him into this Hall of Fame, that may be the answer, you tell me more expressly, what do we know about why April was researching Dave in the first place?
13: I think it was for Dave's Day,
0: for that reason,
13: but she felt a personal calling for it.
2: Mm-hmm.
13: She felt God. She said, I think she told my aunt, she felt God was leading her to do that.
2: Yeah.
13: She had made so many calls. She said she thought that call to my cousin was going to be one of her last calls because mm-hmm. she was getting frustrated. And so it's just a blessing
2: yeah.
13: that it happened that way. And we always ask people to look at it from our perspective. Imagine if it's your family member and if they had done all this toiling and everybody else is benefiting from it, how would you feel with somebody yeah. sitting in museums and telling you they're champion Dave,
2: yeah.
13: but they won't have discussions with you either?
0: Let me put a finer point on that, George Fabry III. As Yaba is talking, my mind went to Ben Crump, who was here not long ago, sat in the same chair you're sitting in right now. And every time I see Ben, I ask him how the Henrietta Lacks case is coming along. He's going after pharmaceuticals, as you know, one at a time, and getting major settlements from these pharmaceuticals one at a time for using these HeLa cells for all these years and making millions and billions of dollars over years. There's Henrietta Lacks. I mentioned your work earlier on the Bruce's Beach case. I sit here and I think, every time I see you, George, I think about all of the cases like this, whether it's in medicine and science or art or music. In any field, you have the Black Land Loss Project that George is a part of. In every field of human endeavor, there is obviously a litany of stories where Black people have been maltreated. We know nothing about it, and we have these conversations. Everybody goes, "Wow! Like, who knew that?" But I guess what I'm driving here toward is the range of disrespect that's been afforded to Black people that we don't even have a clue about, George.
2: Yeah. It's not only do we not have a clue about it, but if we did understand it, a lot of this was anonymous, mm-hmm. right? We don't know who the people were. We don't know their name. We don't know the names of the people who built, you know, who built the White House or who, I mean, and credit to Georgetown University, right? Because mm-hmm. they're actually doing the work and they're doing the research and they're starting to identify. But that's what makes the David Drake case so singular. This is someone who put his stamp on it. Right, who exercised his agency at a time where it was illegal, at a time that he was breaking the law, he could face punishment, corporal. He exercised his agency. He wrote his name on it. He dated it. He sent us messages. And so that's the reason that when Yaba and his family reached out to me and they explained to me who Dave was, I said, man, this is something that I got to be involved with. I want to help this family and see what we can do.
0: Mm-hmm. Tell me a bit more about him. We know, obviously, that he could read and write. Tell me about that process of learning to do so when it was illegal at that time to read and write for Black people.
2: Yeah, so we don't know a lot about that, or what they say is, you know, we don't know how he learned to read or write. I mean, you know, Yaba and I were talking, we got some ideas. If you look at some of the messages he writes on the jars, mm-hmm. It's clear that this brother was intimately familiar with the Bible, mm-hmm. right? He's quoting scripture. He's mm-hmm. talking about, you know, the lion's jaw. He's talking mm-hmm. about the sheet with the provisions coming down from heaven. So, he had access to a Bible somewhere, mm-hmm. and I think he learned how to read and write from a Bible. We know that he was prolific. Right, he created thousands of these jars. He was. Here's one thing I'll share. So, one of his owners was a medical doctor, and at the time they observed that a bunch of people were getting really sick. They used to glaze these ceramic jars, Tavis, with lead, a lead glaze. Lead's poison, mm-hmm. right? So people would be eating stuff out of these jars, and getting sick and dying. And what the history is that it was Dave's enslaver who invented this new glaze, the alkaline glaze, which is, you know, kind of better for you, doesn't make you sick. Like, we got to question that.
0: Mm-hmm.
2: We got to question who invented that.
0: Yeah.
2: Was it Dave's enslaver who invented that, or was it Dave who's, you know, kind of working in the mm-hmm. shop, and it's his people that are getting sick? And so, like a lot of anonymous, you know, enslaved African Americans, there's a lot that we don't know. But thanks to Dave and his, you know, courageousness and his mastery at his craft, he's left us evidence of who he was.
0: Yeah. So, Yaba, I want to ask, when you do, in fact, discover that you are a part of this lineage, how did you

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1: Men, and they took from Jewish families during the Holocaust, or a Jewish family had to flee, and so they sold the artwork. And then fast forward 20, 30 years, come forward, and that family wants to recover that work. And U.S. museums across this country and across the world, but throughout the United States, including the Met, including some of the other institutions we're working with, have engaged in practices of ethical restitution for Holocaust looted art, to artwork created and cultural artworks created by Native American Indian tribes, to artwork that was taken from foreign countries, returning stuff to Syria and Lebanon and Turkey. But until last October, Tavis, no museum in this country had ever applied those same principles of ethical restitution to artwork created by enslaved African Americans, to artwork created on this continent, in this country.
2: Until who did it first?
1: It was the Museum of Fine Arts Boston, mm-hmm. was the first museum in our country's history to apply these same principles. We send stuff back to Turkey. We send it to Jewish families here in the country and in France and in Europe. We return stuff to Native American tribes, but they had never done it to the descendants of African Americans, enslaved Americans, until last October. The exciting news is, as of last October, 8 months ago, this had never happened. Since last October, we've recovered 7 jars.
2: And in October, just to be clear, when Boston did it first, it was a David Drake jar.
1: It was 2 David Drake jars.
2: There you go. Hold that thought. This is getting good, as we say. George Father, he's cooking around here, as is Yaba Baker. I'm Tabby Smiley. More when we come forward.
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4: Yeah, man.
3: Tabby Smiley. Smiley continues when we come forward.
2: This is Tavis Smiley. 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
6: A New York State man indicted in connection with the disappearance of a local teenager is pleading guilty to charges. A Coleraine Township 16-year-old went missing in February. Investigators say that Buffalo resident Kyle Lawrence had communicated with the girl over Snapchat and that he had driven to the Cincinnati area on multiple occasions to meet with her. Lawrence pleaded guilty yesterday to federal charges of transporting a minor across state lines with the intent to engage in criminal sexual activity. The girl was found in March with another man in Florida. Rapper and Adams County resident Afro Man is suing a police sergeant in connection with the local sheriff's department's raid on his home. A search warrant was executed on Afro Man's home in 2022, and at the time, officers inventoried items taken from the property, including cash. The rapper says that when those funds were returned to him, $400 was missing. Authorities say the money wasn't stolen, but that there had been a miscount. Afro Man announced on social media Tuesday that he is filing a lawsuit over the missing money. The Reds split a doubleheader with the Guardians Tuesday at Great American Ballpark. Cleveland won the first game 6-5, with the Reds taking the second game 2-0. I'm Heather Pasco on 1230.
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10: It does indeed with Yaba Baker, who is a fourth great-grandson of the iconic artist. Is it ceramicist? Is that the right word?
11: Sure.
10: I've been working on it for 2 days to pronounce that correctly. Ceramicist. David Drake and the attorney for the Drake family, George Fowler III. In case you've just tuned in, you've missed a foundational conversation about the ways in which black artisans and others are so maltreated in this country historically. Check out the podcast of this conversation when it's posted later tonight. You're listening now to the live broadcast, of course. Podcast later tonight, in case you missed the first part of this. It's been a rich dialogue that you want to retrace once you download the podcast later this evening. But I'll push forward here now for the rest of the hour. So there are a couple of things that are on my mind. I say oftentimes, George and Yaba, that sometimes the best part of this show happens during the commercial breaks, which I tell people, shut up, don't say that, because it's going to be hard to reprise it on the air. But let me just ask two questions now that we were sort of talking about off air a moment ago with regard to race. One, I am curious as to whether or not at any of these museums that now control, own, house, have in their possession, David Drake pottery, have you dealt with any African Americans in these museum spaces? My guess is probably not, because we don't inhabit a lot of these spaces, number one. And number two, when Boston specifically stepped up first to return this piece of pottery, these two pieces of pottery, were any black folk involved in that decision? And I'm asking that because so often when we know this, when there are no black folk in the room, the conversation is different. I said during the break, we all recall the darkening of OJ's photo on the cover of Time magazine. And every Negro I know had the same response. Who black was in that room when that decision was made to darken OJ's photo? And I can give you a long list of examples of decisions I see being made all the time. And I say nobody black was in that room because they would have been advised that is not the way you want to do this. As we say, that ain't the answer to the prayer. So I'm asking a question about race, George. Let me just throw another one in right quick. You can handle it. To what extent does the fact that this is a black man, make your work that much more difficult. You said earlier they're doing it for items stolen during the Holocaust era. They're doing it for Native Americans. So just talk to me about race writ large. I'm done, George.
9: Yeah, thanks. Thanks for that, Tavis. So to your first question, to date, there's three museums who've engaged with the family to either return the work or to create a path for the museum to own the work ethically. Mm-hmm. In other words, own the work by transacting with the family and making sure that the family can be included among the beneficiaries of David Drake's work. Mm-hmm. Those three museums, we've not dealt with black leadership at those museums. Some of those museums have African-American board members, and I can't state enough how important, you know, that is, because to your point, like at some point this needs to go to the board, and if you don't have black voices, black faces represented in those board meetings, I think the conversation plays out very differently. Look, let's face it, there's a lot of areas in our society and economy and community where there's underrepresentation of black faces and voices. U.S. museums are kind of leading on that front,
10: and yeah, I think so
9: that's a message for all of us. In terms of, you know, how does that impact the work we're doing? You had asked, you know, what does justice look like, and I think it's a simple answer. You know, return the jars to the family. We haven't made this about race, Tavis. Mm. We've made this around doing what's right and applying museum principles consistently. So in other words, when Jewish families go and they make a claim and they say, hey, that artwork was taken unfairly from my grandmother, museums give it back. When Native American tribes make those claims, you know, Congress passed a law. When other foreign governments, and so we're saying, look, this is not about special treatment. This is not about DEI. It's not about diversity or inclusion. It's about doing what's right and applying the museum's policies in a consistent basis. I'll tell you, some of the stuff that we've heard in response to that makes your head spin a little bit. So in some of the conversations, so look, let me actually start with, like, I want to give credit where credit is due, and that is a lot of museums have shown and are showing exceptional leadership by doing the right thing. We talked about Museum of Fine Art Boston. We haven't mentioned the Telfair's Museum in Savannah, Georgia. And let me point this out. These are two very different museums, right? Museum of Fine Art Boston, billion-dollar institution, encyclopedic, Northeast, blue state. Savannah, Georgia is the oldest museum in the southern United States. Like, you can't go further south than Savannah, Georgia. Small community museum. They had a Drake jar. Yaba and his family and I, we went down there, and they explained. They said, every eighth grader in this county has to come and study this jar. We use it to teach about identity and literacy and art. And we said, and now you can use it to teach about justice because the Telfair's Museum returned that jar. And so this is not something that's like a blue state or a red state or a political issue. This comes down to, like, what's the right thing to do? And we all know what the right thing to do is. So so those are the museums that are showing good leadership. I'll tell you, some of the conversations we've had, though, is when we draw the analogy and say, look, this is what you've done in other situations, people question. They say, well, we really don't know. Is this stolen art or is this really more stolen labor? And the first time I heard that, my head spun and I said, wait a minute.
10: Wow.
9: We're in a museum.
10: Wow.
9: You've got the jar in a glass case in a museum. That's art. You've got it on display. And so, but people are bending over and doing all these mind tricks to try to distinguish what's going on here. But you can't distinguish it.
11: And can I add to that real quick?
10: Sure, please.
11: The distinction to me also is the labor is the pot. The poems is the artistry. And you look at the jars, they're rated with markings, his signature, and poems. The poems are the most expensive jars. So this can't be about labor, because the thing that he put on it is the thing that makes it valuable. So and they recognize that because they pay more for poem jars. So to come to us and say, well, is this labor or is this art? You recognize that when you pay more for a poem jar versus a sign jar versus a markings jar. So let's not play these semantic games that you're trying to play.
10: Bunch of tomfoolery. When you hear that kind of nonsense, George, as the attorney representing the family, how do you? I'm gonna get inside your legal mind now. How do you respond to that kind of conundrum, for lack of a better word?
9: Yeah. So Tavis, look, one thing I'll say is, you know, I have the privilege of representing Yaba and his family. You know, I serve at their, you know, at their discretion, and I follow their lead. Mm-hmm. And one thing that's been astonishing to me in this process is really the grace and the dignity that the Baker family, the Williams family, David Drake's descendants, in terms of how they're approaching this work. And let me give a couple specific examples. Ethical restitution is not new. This has been happening for decades here. And in most cases of ethical restitution, you've got a family, they go, they make a claim against the museum. The museum will return the work, and that's the last time the public ever gets to see that work. It's actually not true. The public will see that work one more time, and that's when it's up for auction. Mm-hmm. But the artwork will be sold at auction. It goes to a private collection. Public never sees that again. Yaba and his family have done a 180 on that. They said, no, it's, we want this work seen by the public. We want this work in institutions and museums. And so each museum so far that's agreed to do the right thing and return the work, Yaba's family has said, if you'd like, we can make an arrangement for the museum to acquire the work. Yeah. But acquire ethically, right? So now you own it legitimately, right. Or we'll lend it to you,
12: right?
9: They're not taking off. So that's So I'm, you know, I'm following the family's guidance, and we're really trying to do this. Look, you mentioned earlier in the hour, you mentioned Ben Crump, mm-hmm. Family. You know, family could go out and hire a litigator, and there's, you know, there's tons of attorneys, aggressive litigators, attorneys, very effective, who would be thrilled to work on these cases. The family is approaching this process in the spirit of collaboration and grace and partnership. They're approaching museums not with a demand letter, with an invitation to engage and do the right thing.
10: I'm glad you went there. So when we come forward, I'm going to put you on the spot here, George. And I'll let Yaba, of course, get some of this as well. So what you've just said now makes some black folks' skin crawl. And it makes their skin crawl because only Negroes want to do stuff collaboratively. We are the most forgiving people, for better or worse, in the history of the world. My mind goes to Mother Emmanuel when that white boy came in and shot up, killed all those black people. And a lot of those black families were forgiving him. He hadn't even asked for forgiveness yet. But some of these black families were offering their forgiveness. I can go from down south, well, I'm still down south. Let me go over to Texas. You recall the case where the white cop walked in the wrong apartment and shot and killed the brother? And the judge, the black female judge, got up off the bench, went down into the courtroom and hugged the white woman officer who had killed the brother. Ain't no white judge getting off the bench, come hug no Negro. You take my point here.
9: Yeah.
10: I'm not suggesting it's the wrong approach.
9: Yeah.
10: I'm just suggesting, if you want your stuff back, go get your stuff.
9: Yeah.
10: And doing it collaboratively and trying to play nice and, oh, come on, George. You see where I'm going, don't you? He's an attorney, so I know he can handle it. You're listening to George Farley III and Yaba Baker on Tavis Smiley.
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10: All right, counselor. Mr. George Favre III, you got my question right.
9: Yeah.
10: Why be collaborative? Then just go, Negro, go get your stuff back.
9: Yeah, it's the approach and the strategy. So, fair question. So here's what I'll say without giving away kind of the playbook.
10: Sure.
9: There's about 24 museums in this country who hold these works. I use that term intentionally. They hold the works.
10: These works.
9: They do not own the works.
10: I like it.
9: Right?
10: I'm
9: a lawyer. I'm going to use the language precisely.
10: There you go.
9: They hold the works. Museums move slowly. We've got a multi-year strategy, and we're in phase one of that multi-year strategy.
10: Okay.
9: And that phase involves the opportunity for more collaboration. In terms of the opportunity for, you know, why extend this opportunity for museums to require, look, the family, and again, to their credit, what they've said is it's important to us that this work be accessible to the public.
10: Mm-hmm.
9: So we don't want to, I mean, these jars, Tavis, they're amazing. They're beautiful. The glaze and the inscriptions and the signatures. But the family said, like, we don't want to own these privately in our homes. We want these seen, like the example we gave in Savannah. We want eighth grade classes to go and learn and learn about Dave. So I think it's wanting the public to see it. And then it's also, you know, phase one of the strategy, which is let's figure out the museums that want to lead and do the right thing. And my sense is pretty soon, I mentioned in the last 8 months, we've had 7 jars returned.
10: Mm-hmm.
9: My guess is by the end of the year, that number doubles. So keep your eye out. Maybe you'll have us back.
10: But George, but the number's 250, George.
9: Yeah. Oh,
10: that's a lot. At that pace, George, you'll be dead.
9: Well,
10: by the time you get all 250.
9: They're 250. There's 60 in museums.
10: Yeah.
9: We got about 60 in museums.
10: Right.
9: So, but at some point, Tavis, look, we're going to hit this. Remember, in the history of this country, this had never been done. At some point, we're going to hit a tipping point, and then the question is going to be, why haven't you done it yet? And look, that's what we need. We need the community's help on that, right?
10: Yeah.
9: We want the community. We want folks. If you haven't seen this jar, we want you to go see them. Find a museum that's got to go. You got to look at this thing. If you're not by a museum, go on the internet, find pictures. You got to see them. But then, you know, reach out to your museums. Let them know what you think they should do with the work.
10: So that's George's answer. When we come forward, I'll give Yalva Baker the final word from the family's perspective on collaboration versus collision. If I can do some alliteration here, you're listening to Tavis Smiley.
8: Why does Tavis say, when we come forward?
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8: And you don't have to go back either. Forward ever, backward never. More of Tavis Smiley when we come forward.
10: Forward.
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10: A little less than 5 minutes left with George Fowler III and Yaba Baker. We were talking during the break there about being Crump. Being Crump's strategy, Yaba, with Henrietta Lacks, is to go after each pharmaceutical one at a time. So Ben basically sends a I'm not an attorney. I don't even play one on radio. Glad George is here. What Ben basically does is send a demand letter and says, run us our coins. And one by one, these pharmaceuticals are settling. That's not the case of the Baker-Williams family. Tell me why not.
11: Well, basically, we were trying to figure out the best way to move forward. Mm-hmm. And you could go a litigation route like a lot of people do. But we want to give the museums an opportunity. And the reason being is because, as George said earlier, we wanted Dave's legacy to be on display.
10: Mm-hmm.
11: Not for the museum's sake.
10: Sure.
11: But for black children, black families.
10: Oh, yeah.
11: Families of all races to understand who this man was and what he represented.
10: Mm-hmm.
11: So the best way to do that is to work with the museums. Now, at some point, if that becomes untenable, maybe we'll do a different strategy in that space. But we haven't reached that point yet.
10: Yeah.
11: And so right now, we're still inviting museums to come work with us. Trust me, I understand the desire to go get your stuff.
10: Mm-hmm.
11: I get it. And that's something that, you know, we have a big family. There have been some voices that says, go get your stuff.
10: You got some Malcolm X's and some Dr. King's in the same family.
11: Yeah, huh? same family. So both, all things have been on the table, but we've been following George's guidance on this. And to his point, this has never been done before.
10: Yeah.
11: And he succeeded at it.
10: Yeah.
11: So we want to keep following his lead on this process. And then if he says flip the switch, we flip the switch.
10: Well, I follow George Fowler III's guidance as well. And that ain't bad advice. George knows what he's talking about. I got 90 seconds left, George. I'll give it to you for the last word, whatever that last word is, sir.
13: Yeah. No, you know, look, this was a special opportunity to come on and share what we're working on. I just want to repeat the point again. If listeners have not heard about David Drake until now, if you're not familiar with his work, you look at this and you think about the conditions he was living and working in to create this work, and then to be able to sign his name on it in defiance of the laws, to be able to write these beautiful two-line religious poems on these jars. I mean, this is someone that every school should be teaching about. We should all be inspired and learn from his work. So if you haven't seen it, check it out. Museums in LA, New York, Boston, St. Louis, the Carolinas, Georgia, go see the work. If you're not near a museum, check it out online. And once you've seen the work, reach out to the museums. Let them know what you think they should do. And the family's also set up a website and some social media. Maybe if Yaba can mention that, if folks want to go and follow what the family's doing.
11: So you can follow us on social media at DaveThePotterFamily.org is the website, and Dave the Potter Family on all social media from IG, TikTok to Facebook.
10: Dave the Potter Family is where you find all the information about Dave the Potter. I love these conversations. One, because we most importantly learn about our history. This has just been a master class in Black history, which I never get tired of, number one. But number two, it leads to a call to action. And that's what this program is about. If it's about anything, it's about educating you, inspiring you, empowering you, and giving you some advice, some counsel on what the next steps are in terms of our journey to justice. And so I thank George Fathery III for being on point, as he always is, on matters like this, whether it's land loss or Bruce's Beach or now Dave the Potter. George is always on point. George, I thank you for your work and your witness. Good to see you again. And Yaba Baker, nothing but the best to you and the family. We're going to keep tracking this to see how long it takes George to get these pots back. And if we need to encourage him to take another strategy, we will do so. Love you both. Thank you for coming in. More of Tabby Smiley when we come forward.
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21: One person is dead after a multi-vehicle crash Tuesday night in Butler County. The accident happened in Milford Township near US 127 and Hamilton Eaton Road. Three vehicles were involved in the accident. One driver suffered fatal injuries. A New York State man indicted in connection with the disappearance of a local teenager is pleading guilty to charges. A Coleraine Township 16-year-old went missing in February. Investigators say that Buffalo resident Kyle Lawrence has communicated with the girl over Snapchat and that he had driven to the Cincinnati area on multiple occasions to meet with her. Lawrence pleaded guilty yesterday to federal charges of transporting a minor across state lines with the intent to engage in criminal sexual activity. The girl was found in March with another man in Florida. Rapper and Adams County resident Afro Man is suing a police sergeant in connection with the local sheriff's department's raid on his home. A search warrant was executed on Afro Man's home in 2022, and at the time, officers inventoried items taken from the property, including cash. The rapper says that when those funds were returned to him, $400 was missing. I'm Heather Pascoe on 1230 The Buzz.

0: That's Theodore Pendergrass, Teddy Bear, of course, Harold Melvin, the Blue Notes, to be Harold Melvin, to be exact. Sounding good, sounding good. This is our third and final hour of today's program. What a great show it's been. Christina Greer in the first hour, Yaba Baker, George Father the third in our second hour. Just an amazing show today, and I hope you're enjoying it. So we're in the final hour. We have two conversations to go. I'm looking forward to both. On the B side of this hour, Michigan Progressive congressional candidate William Lawrence on his campaign being supported by local African Americans but condemned by the Congressional Black Caucus. We'll let Mr. Lawrence describe and share this strange story on the backside of this hour. But we commence this hour in conversation with Washington University professor, bestselling author, and Pastor Ryan Burge on Donald Trump's negative impact on potential Gen Z churchgoers. Let me sort of frame this for you, and I'll let Ryan Burge take it the rest of the way. So half of Gen Z say that Donald Trump's support keeps them out of the church. Let me put a finer point on it. So a new study finds that even among Gen Z Christians, the strong alliance between Trump and Christianity has had a negative impact on church going for many of them. No matter how many Americans say they don't want to see politics and religion mix, it is inevitable these days, especially, that these two forces will collide in one way or another. But now we're getting research about the way in which Trump's relationship to the Christian right, if I can put it that way, is impacting decisions by young people about whether or not they become churchgoers. With that, Ryan Burge, I'm glad to have you on this program. How are you today, sir?
1: I'm doing well. How are you, Tavis?
0: Man, if I complained, I'd be an ingrate. Thank you for asking, and I'm glad, glad to have you on the program. All right, so I try to set this up. Take a few minutes here to go a little bit deeper, and we'll push forward from there.
1: Yeah, so I partnered with Wheaton College Billy Graham Center to do this really great survey of Generation Z, and we asked all, you know, Wheaton College is an evangelical school, so mm-hmm. interested in things that make, you know, young people more or less likely to be church attenders. So we had this big battery of questions, you know, what if the church did more of this? What if the church did more, less of that? You know, if they had drums and guitars, they had hymns, you know, everything you can imagine. And then we threw in a couple of political questions, you know, what about if you knew the Trump, the church supported Trump or the church supported Biden? And what we found really clearly was that a whole bunch of Gen Z, especially the non-churchgoers, if they found out a church was, you know, very supportive of Donald Trump, they were significantly less likely to go. We asked a question about Biden as well. We got not nearly as much pushback on that because, let's be honest, a lot of Gen Z are A, non-religious, and B, left of center politically, and they see this alliance between Christianity and Donald Trump as being, why would they voluntarily associate themselves with those two things when they want nothing to do with either Christianity or Donald Trump, and especially those two things together?
0: Mm. How would you then, Ryan Burge, Pastor Burge, how would you define, or probably better said, how would you frame this alliance, to use your word, between Trump and Christianity?
1: Yeah, well, let's be clear, though. This has been going on between the Republican Party and Christianity, white Christianity particularly, for at least 30 years now. We call it the God gap or the Pew gap. It's just the idea that, you know, in the 1990s, look back at the data, a Christian was just as likely to be a Democrat as to be a Republican, especially a white Christian. But now, in the last 30 years, what's happened is the Republican Party has basically courted Christianity, conservative people, white Christian people, you know, for instance, now 2/3 of the white Catholic vote is a Trump vote. So it's not just evangelicals, by the way. It's United Methodists. It's, you know, Lutherans. It's Presbyterians. So really across the board. And the Democratic Party at the same time has really begun to court people who have no religious affiliation. For instance, among Kamala Harris voters in 2024, 45% of them said they were atheist, agnostic, or claimed no religion in particular. You know, so 45% were nuns of Harris voters. It was only 12% of Trump's voters. So it seems like we've sort of sorted ourselves out, politically speaking. And to be a Christian is to be a Republican, and to be a non-religious person is to be a Democrat.
0: Powerful point. We'll pick up on that when we come forward. My question for Ryan Burge is, why are these Christians so attracted? What's behind this alliance between these Christians and Donald Trump? You're listening to Ryan Burge on Tavis Smiley.

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4: Get you a J.
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17: Tavis Smiley and Washington University professor and pastor Ryan Burge, creator of the Graphs About Religion Substack and author of The Vanishing Church, How the Hollowing Out of Moderate Congregations is Hurting Democracy, Faith, and Us. He's behind a new survey about Gen Z. And we're learning some interesting data points about what's turning them off to church going. And Donald Trump happens to be at the epicenter of that. And yet I'm trying to juxtapose that reality, Pastor Burge, with the data point you gave us earlier that Donald Trump is still the favorite at the moment of many of these Christians. What am I missing about this cozy relationship, about this alliance between Trump and Christians, even though many of us think he shows up in so many ways, so many ungodly ways routinely?
18: Yeah, I think it's pretty clear that Donald Trump, I mean, I don't want to cast aspersions on someone else's soul, you know, but he's not a practicing Christian in the way that I would understand it growing up as a Southern Baptist and being an American Baptist pastor for 20 years. But, you know, a lot of evangelicals, I'm friends with a lot of evangelicals, and they would say to me, we don't vote for a pastor in chief. We vote for a commander in chief. And if you think about Donald Trump, he's sort of an empty vessel. He's very transactional. You know, you sort of, if you give him votes, he gives you what you want. Mm-hmm. And if you think about it, like George W. Bush was an evangelical, and evangelicals voted for him to end abortion. He didn't do that. You know, you go back to Ronald Reagan, he didn't do that. And you know what? Donald Trump actually put members in the Supreme Court that, you know, passed Dobbs and ended abortion in 15 or 20 states in America. And so a lot of them say, listen, he gave us what we want, so we give him more votes, we give him our support and all those things. So for them, it's not some great moral message. It's just they're looking for a politician who does what they want him to do. And he's really the first one, at least what evangelicals tell me, who actually just does what he says he's going to do.
17: Now, I've heard that argument many times. We're voting for a president, not a pastor. We're voting for a president, not the Pope. I get that. And yet I'm struck by your comment a moment ago. And here's my follow-up question. Since when did faith become a transaction?
18: I think that the problem is when you mix religion and politics, you get politics.
17: Yeah.
18: You know what I mean? Like that's always the problem. But I think the bigger misconception that people have, and this is something that like in my field of political science, we've really studied a lot in the last 10 years, is we used to assume that religion was the first lens and then politics was downstream of that, right? So we thought, who would Jesus vote for? And then we vote for the candidate we thought that our faith taught us was the right candidate. Mm-hmm. But more and more, the data points to the exact opposite of that, which is we pick our politics first. And then we pick our religion because of our politics. So if I'm a very liberal person, I'm either going to pick a very liberal, you know, denomination, or I'm not going to be religious at all. If I'm very conservative, I'm going to become an evangelical, a traditional Catholic. So really what's happening is our political ideology is clouding our religious theology more than the opposite, which, you know, speaking as a guy who was a pastor for 20 years and still a committed Christian, I think that's sort of that's not what the gospel was supposed to be, but that's where we are in modern America.
17: And yet most of the data points I've read over the 3 decades of doing this suggest to me that most fellow citizens are not 1 or 2 issue voters. But if I listen to you and pay close enough attention, that's what I'm getting, that these Christians who support Donald Trump are doing so over a couple of different issues.
18: I think it's once you adopt the GOP mindset, what happens is you start changing your views on all kinds of things. Just think about how much Donald Trump's changed what it meant to be a Republican. Mm-hmm. You know, like George W. Bush was an interventionist, got us in Iraq, got us in Afghanistan. And then Donald Trump runs on this isolationist policy, and all these Republicans become isolationists. The Republican Party used to be free trade. Then Trump starts tariffing everyone, and all the Republicans say how great tariffs are. So I think, unfortunately, what happens is when you change your mind based on what your party says is orthodox and not based on theological orthodoxy, whoever's in office this changes how you view the world, which, I mean, I don't think that's how we're supposed to go about life.
17: I want to play a clip from Donald Trump here in just a second where he's talking about his Religious Liberty Commission, specifically about ending the separation of church and state. And the chair of the commission, Dan Patrick, also speaks, saying that no other president. Well, I'll let you hear it for yourself. Take a listen.
19: In May of last year, I established the Presidential Commission on Religious Liberty to outline threats to the free exercise of religion in our country and to provide recommendations for action. America was founded by people of faith, and it was settled as a haven for religious freedom, so important. As we prepare to celebrate the 250th anniversary of our founding next week, it is only appropriate that we work to strengthen this fundamental right and to most essentially have liberty for generations to come. We want religious liberty. We want liberty, but we also want religious liberty. We will closely study this report that is being presented to me as president today, and my administration will continue to work with the pillars of protecting religious liberty for all Americans. And we must also remain one nation under God. We will never let that phrase be stolen from us. You know, people are trying to steal it. We all know that very well. That phrase will never be stolen. It will stand proudly in our courts and everywhere else where we have it. And I want to thank this great team of outstanding work. And I'd like to start off with the chairman, Dan Patrick, and say a few words about the report, and followed by a couple of the people that I know up here so well, and they're going to speak at random if they want, but it will be followed by Vice Chairman Dr. Ben Carson. So, Dan, if you would, you'll start it off, and then Ben, and then you could say a few words, everybody, as you want. Thank you.
20: Yes, sir. First of all, Mr. President, thank you for hosting us today, and thank you for establishing this commission. It was just 13 months ago when we stood in the Rose Garden. We just stood there, and we talked about religious liberty, and that no president in our history has stood more for God than this president. He has been unashamed to speak the word of Jesus. He's been unashamed to speak up for all faiths. And he established this commission so that we would assure Americans that religious liberty, that this great inheritance from our founding fathers, would continue for another 250 years.
17: There are a couple of things that Ryan Burge that I want to get to in that particular clip. Let me start with this. One, I think Jimmy Carter might have some pushback from his grave on Donald Trump being the president in history that has stood more for God than any other president. Do you think that even the Christians who support Donald Trump writ large believe that hyperbole?
18: I think when you get in the room with Donald Trump, you got to say everything that is about Donald Trump. Let's be realistic. Let's be honest, Tavis.
17: Yeah.
18: The president we've had in our lifetime, who's the most religiously devout, is Joe Biden.
17: Mm-hmm.
18: By a country mile, he went to Mass every single weekend. We've never had a president in my lifetime who's done that. I mean, go back to Bush, go back to Obama, go back to Reagan. Those guys went to church maybe once a month on Easter and Christmas. Like, Biden is a mass-going Catholic, and yet somehow that doesn't matter because he goes to the wrong church or he believes the wrong things. Donald Trump never goes to church. He's never read the Bible. My favorite story is during the Iowa caucuses. He went to a Methodist church, and he tried to put money in the communion plate as it passed by because he thought it was the offering plate. Mm. The guy he knows nothing about religion. He just talks about it so he gets votes from these people. And that's the most frustrating thing to me, is there's a lot of really religious candidates on the Republican side who could run, who could speak fluently about faith, but instead you get Donald Trump.
17: Yep. My second question about that clip is, how do you, Ryan Burge, process this talk about religious liberty? That was Donald Trump, I should mention, speaking in June. You heard him reference the 250th anniversary upcoming, so we passed that now. So that clip is from Donald Trump in June of this year. But you heard him leaning into this notion of religious liberty. Of course, we're talking about this report, this draft report that was being given to him that day from his Religious Liberty Commission. But when we talk about the term religious liberty, what do we mean, or what do you take that to mean?
18: I think that we all try to reinvent the founding to fit our own political narrative. Mm-hmm. But if you actually go back and read Jefferson and Madison, I mean, these guys were obsessed with the idea that we would not have a state church in America. The thing that would bind us together is the fact that we're Americans. We all came from different places for different reasons and different causes. But when we get here, what binds us together is our unity as an American people. Not because we're Methodist or Baptist or Jewish or Presbyterian, but the fact that we're Americans. And if you really think about it, like, think about what Europe's up to right now. It's almost completely secular. Like, Denmark, 3% of people go to church on an average week, and the UK is less than 10%. And those countries have state churches. And the fact that America never had a state church is one of the reasons America is so religious right now. If you want someone to hate something, make it part of the government. And by keeping religion away from the government, it's actually made America flourish in this country. And the government can't put its thumb on the scale for Christianity or Islam or Judaism. It has to allow everyone in America to worship freely. That's what makes America what it is today. That's why we are the most prosperous religious country on earth, because of the fact that we have religious liberty. And when people in the Trump administration talk about religious liberty, they're almost saying it's almost for conservative Christians and for no one else. If you support the building of churches but not mosques, you're not in favor of religious liberty. You're in favor of Christian nationalism. I think that's the problem we're facing right now.
17: Nope. I love that distinction between religious liberty and Christian nationalism. I wanted to go there. You've already gone there, so I'll push forward here. What do you think we are as a nation right now in this debate about the separation of church and state?
18: I think there's a strong faction on the far right who believes that the idea of separation of church and state is a myth, which is not true, by the way. If you go back and read the founding documents, the founders were very clear about this. Competition is what's going to make a religion great in America. But the average American, I think, you know, they want religion to have a particular place in America, maybe even a protected place in America. But the average American doesn't want our kids having to, you know, read the Bible in public school. They don't want Ten Commandments on the wall. They're fine if kids want to pray, but they're not fine with teachers leading those kids in prayer, you know? So I think, you know, the average American is warm-ish toward the idea of religion, but they don't want people to be force-fed religion, because I think we all understand that, let's say you're a Jewish kid or a Hindu kid or a Muslim kid, you don't want to have to sit in a classroom and read from a holy text that your family doesn't agree with, because when you're a kid, you don't want to be separated. You don't want to be left out or left behind or seen as different, and that's just another way to create differences among kids. That's the last thing we should be trying to do in school is make some kids feel left out or left behind, and that's what I worry about. I think that's the average American. They're concerned with those people, those kind of kids in our environment, that they're being left out and left behind. So I think most of us find a practical middle, a sensible place forward where, yeah, we do like religion. We do value, we do believe in God bless America, but we also don't want to be, you know, forced down our throats to the government.
17: Let me circle back to those kids that you referenced a moment ago, specifically Gen Z. In case you've just tuned in, we're talking with Ryan Burge about a new data set that he has brought to us that suggests that half of Gen Z says that Donald Trump, his support, keeps them out of church. It's this cozy relationship, this alliance, as Ryan said earlier, between Trump and Christians that's turning off Gen Z. And I could have asked this question when we first started, but I want to circle back to it now. Which is simply this: since when did young people ever take their cues about their faith from the president?
18: Well, I hope never. Ideally, right? I think we've got to realize that, like, it's, yeah, I think, you know, if you look back, like, at American history, you know, for instance, Eisenhower was asked, should Americans be religious? But he said, yeah, but I don't care what kind. Mm-hmm. You know, like, we want America to be generically religious, kind of like having a faith is a good thing, but we don't care if it's evangelicalism, Catholicism, Judaism, whatever. Just, you know, have some sort of faith background. And now we hear a president saying, oh, you know, Joe Biden's going to take away the Bible, which is hilarious because Joe Biden's, you know, we talked about a devout Catholic. I think we should never take our cues from politicians, right? Mm. You know, Jesus fought back against political power.
17: That's,
18: you know,
17: right.
18: Religion always operates on a different plane than political power. And you can't mix the two things, because all it ends up being is corruption and politics and money and all those things. I think that's why the average American is very clear about, they don't want pastors to endorse candidates from the pulpit. You know, the church should be a place that's a politics-free zone as much as possible. And yet we hear politicians want to stand in the pulpit and say, Jesus would vote for this person or that person. I don't think the average American wants that. They want their pastors to tell them how to be a good person, how to love their neighbor, how to be a better father, you know, how to build the kingdom of God. Those are the kind of things.

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2: Who vote for someone different than them, who think differently than them, young and old, rich and poor, you know, blue collar and white collar. That's how we bridge the divides in a democracy that requires compromise. And we really think what the church does, obviously it saves souls and builds the kingdom, but it also teaches us how to be human beings in a functioning, pluralistic, open democracy. And if we lose that, when churches become 90% Democrats or 90% Republicans, we sort of lose those muscles and we forget how to compromise. And a lot of the problems we're facing right now is because we don't know anyone from the other side of the aisle. Churches used to be a great place to meet those people, and now they're not, unfortunately. And that's what we're facing right now, is the polarization.
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7: A New York State man indicted in connection with the disappearance of a local teenager is pleading guilty to charges. A Coleraine Township 16-year-old went missing in February. Investigators say that Buffalo resident Kyle Lawrence had communicated with the girl over Snapchat and that he had driven to the Cincinnati area on multiple occasions to meet with her. Lawrence pleaded guilty yesterday to federal charges of transporting a minor across state lines with the intent to engage in criminal sexual activity. The girl was found in March with another man in Florida. Rapper and Adams County resident Afro Man is suing a police sergeant in connection with the local sheriff's department's raid on his home. A search warrant was executed on Afro Man's home in 2022, and at the time, officers inventoried items taken from the property, including cash. The rapper says that when those funds were returned to him, $400 was missing. Authorities say the money wasn't stolen, but that there had been a miscount. Afro Man announced on social media Tuesday that he is filing a lawsuit over the missing money. The Reds split a doubleheader with the Guardians Tuesday at Great American Ballpark. Cleveland won the first game 6-5, with the Reds taking the second game 2-0. I'm Heather Pasco on 1230.
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7: This rich dialogue with Washington University professor and pastor Ryan Burge, creator of A Grasp About Religion on Substack, author of The Vanishing Church, How the Hollowing Out of Moderate Congregations is Hurting Democracy, Faith, and Us. Let me come back to that right quick. I'm glad I got a few more minutes with you. I want to just ask a quick question about that and two other things I want to get into here. That phrase, moderate congregations, jumped out at me when I got your text, in part because there seems to be these days not much of a moderate anything. There's certainly, you take my point, right? There certainly are no more moderate Republicans. They're all rabid, it seems. So when we talk about the hollowing out of moderate congregations, what's that actually mean, moderate congregations?
8: Well, my original title was politically heterogeneous congregation. I didn't like that very much.
7: I wonder why. Yeah.
8: Not as nearly as catchy. What I really mean is a congregation, for every Republican, you've got a Democrat. Right. You got a balanced congregation. You got a diverse congregation. You've got left, right, and center. You got far left. You got far right. I want a congregation that looks like America. You know, where you got some Republicans, you got some Democrats, you got some Trump lovers, you got some Trump haters. But if you actually look at the data, for instance, among white evangelicals, over 80% of them voted for Donald Trump in 2024. So if you walk into the Southern Baptist Church, those non-denominational churches that are cropping up, you're almost certainly going to sit next to a Trump voter. But if you would have went to that same evangelical church 30 years ago, you were just as likely to sit next to a Democrat as you were a Republican. Like, this is a very modern phenomenon, this sort of political sorting out that's happening in American congregations that did not exist for most of American history. So this is a weird time. Like, I keep telling people, like, this is not normal. This is an atypical time in American history that we're so politically purified. I think that's really bad for us as a country.
7: Yep. So we all know Dr. King and his famous formulation of decades ago that Sunday morning at 10 or 11 o'clock is the most segregated time in America. Sunday morning is the most segregated time in America. Of course, King was talking specifically about race. To the point you make now, Ryan Burge, I wonder if that holds true as the most ideologically segregated time in America, Sunday mornings.
8: Oh, I think everything in America is ideologically divided now. Where you live, who your friends are, what kind of job you have. I mean, if you think about what the church, by the way, you know the people most likely to go to a church, Tavis, are people with 4-year college degrees making between $60,000 and $100,000 a year. So even if it's become a middle class or even upper class, mm-hmm. depending on where you live, to be a church member. And mm-hmm. I think that's actually antithetical to what Christianity was supposed to be. You know, it's supposed to be rich and poor, young and old, you know, black, white, Asian, Hispanic, Republicans and Democrats, you know, blue collar, white collar. That the church is supposed to be a diverse space, but the fact that we only want to hang out with people who are like us. I pastored a church where I was literally the youngest person there by 40 years. So I hung out with a lot of senior citizens. I mean, I learned so much about life by being around people who were different than me, who thought differently, had different experiences than me. And I worry that so many young people are not getting that exposure to differences because they're not in different spaces. That's what religion used to provide.
7: Mm. I wonder whether or not the data point you just shared about who actually is attending church these days has anything to do with this preaching of the so-called prosperity gospel.
8: Yeah, the problem with prosperity gospel is hard to measure it statistically from a survey perspective, mm-hmm. you know? But what we do see is, and this is the most unfortunate thing, is people at the lower end of the socioeconomic spectrum are the most likely to believe in prosperity gospel ideas, right? Mm-hmm. That God wants you to be healthy and wealthy and all these things. And people on the upper end of the spectrum are less likely to accede to prosperity gospel. The prosperity gospel is actually a really interesting study from Africa that said that prosperity gospel preaching actually led people to take out more risky loans and default on those loans than people who did not believe in the prosperity gospel, because thought God was going to, you know, bless them for taking a risk financially, and he was going to make that loan, you know, be paid off easily, and it wasn't. Actually put them in worse debt. So I really do think the prosperity gospel in some ways can be oppressive for certain communities.
7: Yep. We were talking earlier about the separation of church and state. Let me take you straightway inside of the U.S. Supreme Court and how we think this issue is going to play out in the years to come, given the 6-3 majority at the moment on this Supreme Court, conservative versus liberal. And I want to quote from Supreme Court Justice Neil Gorsuch, clearly in the conservative camp, who said recently that the U.S. Was not founded on one race or one religion. He was pushing back, of course, on arguments made by Christian conservatives, such as Vice President J.D. Vance. I quote from Gorsuch, "We were founded, a lot of our colonies, for our religious pluralism, right? And the opportunity to practice your own faith in your own way. And we were never supposed to be a nation that was about one race or one religion. It was about those ideas," he added, referring to America's founding principles of life, liberty, and the pursuit of happiness. I quote again from Gorsuch, "And those things are perfect ideas that speak to every human heart and that unite us all." He was pushing back on comments made recently by J.D. Vance about the fact that America is, of course, a Christian nation. That's the only thing that seems to matter to him. I raise that because, again, I'm curious as to your take on how this issue of religion, specifically separation of church and state. We played Donald Trump earlier and Dan Patrick earlier, who's the chair of his Religious Liberty Commission, talking about religious liberty and trying to do away with this separation of church and state. Clearly, this is an issue that is in the domain of the U.S. Supreme Court in the months and years to come. Where do you see this debate coming? Where do you see the debate headed, rather, inside of SCOTUS?
8: Yeah, well, I think it's really, you know, Gorsuch is one of those conservatives, one of those six conservatives we talked about,
7: right?
8: But yet he still affirms the idea that religious pluralism is what drives America, what makes America different. This court is definitely more conservative and definitely more open to free exercise of religion than previous courts. You know, the previous SCOTUS decisions of, you know, taking prayer out of public school, a lot of decisions the courts are making now are giving sort of, I would even argue, special privileges to religious schools, giving them tax breaks and tax credits and all these types of things. I think we have to always walk the line, right? We don't want to disadvantage any religion or no religion, but we also don't want to, you know, give too much of an advantage to one religion over any religion, because really the founders wanted this to be a place where Jews and Muslims and Catholics and Protestants and even non-religious people, because, by the way, Thomas Jefferson was in no way a theist like we would think in 21st century America. He didn't believe in a personal God. He believed in an impersonal God, did not believe that Jesus Christ was the savior of the world. And those are the kind of people that he wanted welcomed into what America was. So anytime we say, well, you can't become an elected official because you're Muslim or because you're an atheist, that is antithetical to what our country was founded on. And I think the problem is this is a constant battle, right? You know, we talked about in order to form a more perfect union, we're in the process of making our, I love that American phrase, by the way, we're already perfect, but we can somehow become more perfect. This is how we fight those battles. And I think this is actually good for America to talk about these things like religious liberty, because if we're not talking about it, it doesn't matter. These things matter to all of us in one way, shape, or form. And I hope we continue to talk about it, but also talk about it in a way that's not exclusivistic, that's inclusivistic, that says that everyone's welcome here no matter what you believe. And if you believe nothing at all, you have the same rights as any other Americans, because that's the foundational principles of our country.
7: 60 seconds to go here. I offer this as my exit question, circling back to the original theme of this dialogue. This new survey that finds that half of Gen Z says that Trump supporting this alliance, I should say, between Trump and the Christian right is what's keeping them out of church. What do we know about the way to draw them in, Ryan Burge?
8: Yeah, so a lot of people, we actually had a whole book called The Great De-Churching, Why People Left, What Would Bring Them Back. The number one reason they left is because they moved. I mean, it wasn't because of like theological, ideological, political things, right? It was because of logistical things. And we asked people, what would bring you back? And the one thing that came in over and over again was friends, friends, friends. I want to meet new friends. My friends are going there. My kids' friends are going there. I want to be part of a community. People need to, we're lonely. And you know what churches can be? They can be great sources of community support for friendship, for fellowship, for faith, for all those things. And I wish people would realize that, church operates on both levels, a spiritual level and a social level too. And we need both of them in equal measure sometimes.
7: Washington University professor and pastor Ryan Burge, creator of the Graphs About Religion Substack and author of the book, The Vanishing Church, How the Hollowing Out of Moderate Congregations is Hurting Democracy, Faith, and Us. Thanks for your insights, Pastor Burge. An honor to have had you on this program, sir.
8: Bless you, sir. Thank you, Tavis.
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7: You are indeed for another 10 minutes or so here, 15 minutes to the top of the hour. And now I want to pivot from that last conversation with Ryan Burge to a final conversation today with William Lawrence. He is a progressive congressional candidate for Michigan's 7th District. And I told you earlier that he's made some comments that have him supported in Michigan by local African-Americans, but condemned by the Congressional Black Caucus. Go figure. I told you I'd let him share this strange story himself. Will Lawrence, good to have you on the program. How are you, sir?
16: Thank you, Tavis. I'm glad to be here. Doing great.
7: It's an honor to have you. Let me just tell you what I know, and then you can disabuse me of this notion if I'm wrong, but I want the audience to hear what you said that has you, again, supported by local African-Americans, but condemned, spanked, if you will, by the Congressional Black Caucus. The quote that I read that got the CBC all upset was you suggesting that an older generation of black leadership support for establishment capitalist imperialist American power is a big problem for left politics in this country. It really defangs the white left and puts us in impossible positions. Close quote. That's the quote that drove the CBC crazy. Tell me more.
16: Yeah, well, this was in the context of a conversation with a black organizer, anti-war organizer, who has organized African Americans in opposition to our endless wars and misadventures in foreign policy abroad. And so we were having a conversation about how, black and white elected leaders in D.C. have been among those who have voted for these endless wars. And in that context, I made a poor choice of words. In particular, I don't give a damn about a white left. I'm here to build a multiracial progressive movement and a multiracial democracy that lives up to our highest promises. But I chose my words poorly, and so some people got unhappy about that. And I understand, especially out of context, it might mm-hmm. be of concern. But people here in Lansing know my record. They know I've been in the community working across lines of race and class to prevent unjust evictions and build more affordable housing and have health care that we can all actually afford and count on. So we're continuing to move forward here on the ground. A lot of people have had my back, and I'm very appreciative of that, and looking forward to the primary election on August 4th.
7: I'm one of the first who believes, I've long believed, and I've said many times, that some of us is not the sum of us. The S-O-M-E of us is not the S-U-M of us. Some of us is not the sum of us, and none of us, if we're being honest, wants to be judged by the S-O-M-E. I want my life, my work, my witness to be judged by the S-U-M. So I understand doing a live show every day for 3 hours that people can misspeak, they can make misstatements, not choose their words so carefully all the time. It happens. What were you attempting to say, though? That's what I want to drive toward.
16: Yeah, what I was attempting to say is that, really, we need to build a stronger multiracial anti-war movement so that we can stop spending trillions of dollars on these stupid wars around the world and bring our money home to invest in housing and health care for the American people. In fact, I had a long series of conversations about that. This particular episode was, with a black organizer talking about that issue within the black community, which is why we were focused on that topic on that day.
7: Mm-hmm. Is it your sense, and I'm not trying to put you on the spot here, but it is the case, I believe, that certain groups, certain individuals, certain people are a bit sensitive these days to being critiqued. I mean, I don't believe that black leaders are above reproach, that they're above critique. I do it every day. Of course, I'm black and you're not. But if I couldn't critique black leadership, I'd be in trouble. I'm involved in a campaign right here now locally, going after a local elected official who I think is letting people down in the district in which this studio sits. So my question is whether or not you think some of us are too sensitive to critique, even if your words might not have been as eloquent as you hoped.
16: I don't know about that, but I just know that I don't think anybody is necessarily too sensitive. If I had seen my remarks out of context, I would have been concerned about them too. But all you can do is just keep moving forward, and I'm confident in my record and the relationships I have, and look forward to getting to introduce myself personally to some of the people who were rubbed the wrong way.
7: I want to talk when we come forward in our remaining moments about your campaign. Abdul El-Sayed is running for the Senate. You're running for the House. I raise it because there are a couple notable progressives running in Michigan, and I'm always fascinated by how progressives believe that they run winning campaigns in a moment such as this. We've seen all the success lately of various DSA candidates literally across the country. But how does a progressive run successfully in Michigan, in the Detroit area, in the Lansing area? How do you do that successfully in 2026? That's our question for Will Launch when we come forward here on Tavis Smiley.
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7: Cincy, thank you for welcoming me, Tavis Smiley, and the Tavis Smiley Show to 1230. 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
15: Freedom is an endless meeting. 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
7: Tavis Smiley will launch progressive congressional candidate for Michigan's 7th District. Pleased to have him on this program in advance of their primary next Tuesday, August the 4th. We're all watching Michigan because there are a couple of progressive candidates on the ballot in that state. We've seen progressives in this cycle win in Colorado. We've seen them win in New York. We've seen them win in Pennsylvania. We've seen them win in Washington, D.C. And now, again, they're on the ballot in Michigan. How does a progressive run successfully in Michigan this time around, Will Lawrence?
16: You know, it's about standing up to corporate power and the issues that corporate funded Democrats and Republicans have been unwilling to touch. You know, because I'm not taking money from the health insurance CEOs, I don't have to hesitate before calling for a single payer Medicare for all system. Because I'm not taking money from Silicon Valley and the utilities, I don't have to think twice before standing with residents who are fighting back against AI data centers pushing into our towns. And because I'm not taking money from the war lobby, I don't have to hesitate to call for restraint in our out-of-control war budget or to stop sending more bombs to Israel. So that's what people are really responding to. And those are all issues that are popular across the political spectrum, Democrat, Independent, Republican, here in Michigan's 7th District.
7: Yep. I mentioned these other places, other states, other locales where progressives have done rather well. What's your sense of whether or not Michiganders are ready for your kind of progressive politics?
16: People are hungry for change. There's no doubt about it. I mean, it's easy to lose sight of it, but, you know, as unpopular as the president is, and, you know, the Democratic Party in Congress is equally unpopular. Mm-hmm. And the Republican Party in Congress, for that matter, is also unpopular. So the fact of the matter is people feel like they've been ripped off, they've been let down, and they're looking for something different. And that's why candidates that are really challenging the status quo are doing well across the country this cycle.
7: Will Lawrence is challenging the status quo, running as a progressive candidate for Michigan's 7th District. We're keeping our eyes on his race, keeping our eyes on the Senate race there, some hotly contested races where progressives are on the ballot in Michigan, again, the primary, coming up Tuesday, August the 4th. Will Lawrence, thank you for your time on this program. I deeply appreciate you, sir.
16: Thank you, sir. I appreciate it.
7: Thank you. Just like that, 3 hours gone. Tomorrow's Thursday, so we're here tomorrow, Lord willing, to do this all over again. Until tomorrow, thanks for listening to Tavis Smiley, and as always, keep the faith.

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8: And the Alzheimer's Association and the Ad Council present the story of Tom and Levi.
9: Tom is the smartest man I know. He's been a professor at two major universities, been a teacher for over 40 years. One day, he told me that he was having problems in his classes. I think one of the students had asked the question and he didn't remember the answer. And I also noticed that he was letting his class out earlier than they were supposed to let out. 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
3: 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Let me thank Kelly Kells for sitting in for Erica today. 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

through. Feels like you're down for the last count. 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God has the final say. God has the final say. God has the final say. They said you wouldn't make it, but God has the final say. They said you won't be nothing, but God has the final say. They say you ain't going nowhere, you ain't about nothing, but God has

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6: inspiring and uplifting. It's Praise on the Buzz.

Hallelujah. Come on, just put some sweet words of worship in the atmosphere with me. Come on, let's pull on heaven and get what we need from him tonight. Come on, pull on heaven with me. Come on, let your worship rise in this atmosphere. Come on, right there. Come on. Come on, let it rise. There's no place I'd rather be.

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9: 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We will discuss the issues that concern you, me, and our community. 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

your hands together like this. I want everybody to get on your feet. Wait a minute, stay right there. Y'all go back. I want you to stay there. Stay right there. Now you know what I want y'all to do? I want y'all to look, everybody, just look at somebody beside you. Say, neighbor, I love you. Say, I know you might not know me, and I might not know you.

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Somebody just need to testify to somebody next to him. Tell him, I'm strong, I'm wise, I'm better, much better. I made it. Is there anybody in this house other than me that could declare you made it?

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8: Talking about the disciples and Jesus when they were going through a cornfield and they began to pick the corn, and the Pharisees, the legalistics of the day, they came and they were chastising them. They're, why are you doing this on the Sabbath? And they had this whole discourse and dialogue between the two of them. Jesus was saying, listen, do you not remember that you yourself aren't even worthy? You guys bake unleavened bread on the Sabbath, and you kill the sacrifice, you clean the sacrifice. They have a need. And it's my job and my responsibility to meet their need. And I met their need. I trump the synagogue. I trump the Sabbath. I'm Lord of your life. I'm Lord of everything that is you. I'm Lord of this day. Recognize who you're talking to. But in the course of that whole thing, what I realized is that the dialogue was between the Pharisees, or the religious leaders of the day. It was between the dignitaries and the officials of the church and Jesus. The disciples never uttered a word. He literally started embodying his permanent position in our lives because he stepped in between the law and the people and says, no, I'm grace. And because of me, they don't have to defend themselves to you. I'll do all the talking. My blood will speak through all of eternity.

have justified them. Even in their wrong, I know that they're wrong. I know that they make mistakes. I know that they're not perfect. I know that they do things that are not pleasing. But even in their wrong, my blood will speak on their behalf. And I will just, somebody should have shouted right there, because he didn't kill you for all the sinful acts that you committed, but he justified you. God bless me with this song. It simply speaks the life of that message. And I'm just excited to be able to share it with you.

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1: Put those hands together all across the building tonight. Let the devil know that you're encouraged. Let him know that you're encouraged. Let him know. Hallelujah. I don't know about you today.

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everybody. Hey, good morning, good day to every single solitary one of you. This is the new Donnie McClurkin Show coming to you on this wonderful, terrific Thursday. Make the most of it. And I'm going to help you do so. I'm going to help you do so by playing you the best music in the entire world. 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Surely going to motivate you, get you going, cause you to clap your hands and sing along with us. I get up every day just to do this for God and for you. So get ready, get set on this wonderful Thursday. So I want you to prepare yourself and get somebody else involved. Text them, call them, direct message them, email them. I don't care what you do, but let them know they can join us right now for the new Donnie McClurkin Show is on the air.

0: 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Congratulations to Donnie McClurkin for 20 amazing years.
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0: Hey there, this is Jordan Armstrong, and I just want to say congratulations to the legend, the legendary pastor, Donnie McClurkin, for the new Donnie McClurkin Show. 20 years is just spectacular. You know, I just want to say thank you for your impact, your inspiration, your dedication to the gospel music industry, and honestly, just wishing you many, many more years of success. I love your show. Thank you for playing me on there all the time. God bless you. And I remember the first time I heard myself on the show. You played my first number one record, My God. And it changed my life. It was so inspirational for me because I looked up to you for so many years. Back home, everybody thinks that Stan is a song that I wrote. I sang it so much as a child. And just to get a chance to have my song played on your show and also get a chance to even meet you and get to know you has been a pleasure. So God bless you. Thank you so much for inspiring us all. After you've done all you can, just stand. The new Donnie McClurkin Show, show, show, show,
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0: Welcome back, my brother. Welcome back, my sister. Welcome back to every single one of you. This is the new Donnie McClurkin Show for those of you that just tuned in. And don't worry, don't feel bad. You're not too late. We've got some more great music lined up and in store just for you.
1: Hello, my name is Lisa Cochran, and I'm calling to shout out St. Mary of Shreveport, Louisiana. I'm calling to shout out my pastor, Robert Payne. He is the best of the best. And keep on going.

I'm calling from New Jersey, South Orange, Maplewood, New Jersey. I would like, my name is Anne-Marie Leon, and I'm a member of the St. Joseph Catholic Church there in Maplewood, New Jersey. And I would like to give a shout out to my family there in Long Island, Hempstead, Long Island. I would like to give a shout out to my sister and our daughter, who is a nurse there in New York, my sister Hyacinth, and our daughter Janika. And I would like to give a shout out to my cousin, Dr. Winter, who is graduating from med school. She already finished her residency there in New York, the Bronx. And I would like to give a shout out to my praying sisters, all my praying sisters from the prayer line, especially our leader, Leslie K. Howard. And I would like to give a shout out to my husband also and our children, my husband James and Mr. McClarkin. I am originally from Jamaica, and I've heard you sing your melody song in Jamaican, and I love it. And God bless you and keep up the good work, and we love what you're doing.

0: 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So stick and stay. More of the new Donnie McClurkin Show to go right after this.
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welcome back, everybody. Welcome back. We've got some more great music that's sitting up here waiting on you. And I'm glad that you're back to hear it, because it starts right now.

0: My name is Jerome Fleming from Jerusalem Baptist Church. I'd like to give a shout out to my pastor, the Dr. J.B. Garrett from Jerusalem, and my mother, Hattie Fleming, Barbara Lattimore, and my brother-in-law. God bless you.
1: Yes, I'm Elizabeth Turner, and I want to give a shout out to my sons that I'm so proud of, that they're doing great things and they're not getting themselves into trouble. And the name is Christopher Collins and Michael Bryce.
2: My name is Tabitha Dornell, and I'm from Cincinnati, Ohio. I want to give a shout out to Donnie McClurkin. Thank you so much. You have given me so much inspiration. I have went from learning one song to several songs. Now I know them all. A shout out to the Dornell family. I want y'all to be closer, and I want to have more fun this summer. Hallelujah. Thank you, Jesus, and let's go.
3: Thank you so much, my dear. 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Give us a call at 1-888-420-7710. 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I would love to hear from you. Love it. It would make my heart happy. But now let's go back to some great music.

0: 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We'll be right back after this.
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1: Hi, this is Donnie McClurkin, and I've got a personal note that I'd like to drop in your spirit. I want to talk to you about God's healing. See, healing is not always just for the body, and He is the healer of the body. That's who He is, Jehovah Rapha, God our healer. But not just of the physical, but He's also the healer of the emotional. That's right, He can heal your soul, your heart, your emotions that have been broken and shattered. He can heal you in the places that are so absolutely damaged by life, by people, by circumstances. Yeah, some of the greatest disease is not in the physical body, but it's in our emotions, our heart, our lives. And God is that healer. He definitely will heal you if you allow Him to. The Bible says, cast all of your cares on Him because He cares for you. And that's all that you need to know. God is the healer. And there's a healing for your soul. Trust Him. He never fails. And He's in love with you. He is giving you a healing.

0: was Kelly Price and the song Healing. Sing, girl. But now, listen, I've got to go. And I thank you for riding with me today. Thank y'all so much. Now, don't turn this channel. Don't change this channel. There's some phenomenal musical programming coming up right after this. And you don't want to miss it. But until the next broadcast, God give us strength. I want you to know that I love you. And I want you to walk in the favor of God.
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0: Yup, it's Get Up Mornings with Erica Campbell on this terrific, on this testimony, on this Testify Thursday, July 30th. It is going to be an amazing day. I'm super duper excited. Got my girl Jay sitting in the big chair this morning, Jay Vaughn. So it's been very girl heavy. Yesterday, Kelly Kells. Today, Jay and Cheryl Jackson. We're going to have some fun. 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Look, I'm going to go ahead and pray us the blessed day ever. Father God, thank you for waking us up this morning, Lord. Thank you for protecting our families. Lord, thank you for protecting our hearts. Thank you this morning, Lord, for closing doors that we thought needed to be open, Lord. We will trust you this morning. We will put our faith in you this morning, Lord. We will know in good cheer that you are our Father. In our Holy Son, Jesus' name, we pray. Amen. Jay, you good?
1: Amen. You better pray,
0: thank
1: Griff.
0: Thank you. Thank you. Thank you.
1: Good cheer.
0: Look, we got a lot going on this morning. And for Erica, once again,

0: Jay, you got the music for this hour?
1: I do. Good morning, Griff. Good morning, Cheryl. Good morning, Get Up Family. We have music from Anthony Brown, Vashawn Mitchell, and Ernest Pugh. But now, here's Sincere with After Tonight on Get Up Mornings with Erica Campbell.

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1: It's Sibbo Wilkes with what we need to know. State Representative Dr. Jermaine Johnson has officially secured the Democratic nomination for governor of South Carolina after earning nearly 60% of the primary vote. The 40-year-old lawmaker is stepping down from his legislative seat to focus entirely on this historic statewide campaign. Howard University is actively reviewing financial aid documentation after notifying over 500 incoming first-year students that they were unenrolled over unresolved tuition requirements. University officials emphasized that detailed payment instructions were sent throughout the spring, while many affected families reported pending external scholarships and loan disbursements. As administrators carefully process the incoming records, at least 46 students have already been successfully reinstated for the upcoming fall 2026 semester. Good luck. American consumer confidence slipped in July as rising gas prices linked to escalating military conflict with Iran renewed economic anxieties across the nation. The Conference Board's Consumer Confidence Index fell to 90.8, reflecting persistent financial strain as national average gas prices climbed back up to $4.10 per gallon. Disrupted trade routes through the Strait of Hormuz continue to drive energy inflation, presenting ongoing political challenges, with midterm elections less than 100 days away. Dr. Monica L. Baskin has been appointed as the director of the Virginia Commonwealth University Massey Comprehensive Cancer Center in Richmond, Virginia, becoming the first Black woman to lead a National Cancer Institute designated center. Beginning her historic leadership role on August 3rd, she will focus on advancing community-centered research, early detection, and health equity. Congratulations. I'm Sibyl Wilkes. Be informed. Be empowered.
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0: I Hate the Homies has an episode out right now, but we taping a new one live from the Big Ten Conference this morning. That's going to be fun. In the NFL, they are talking out loud that Aaron Donald might be coming out of retirement to play for the L.A. Rams again. Now, Myles Garrett wants him to do – Myles Garrett is all for it because he just got traded to L.A. from Cleveland, and that would be an unfair cheat code for all the teams that play L.A. Taysom Hill, the Cordell Stewart of the New Orleans Saints. Actually, that might not be fair. My bad, Beanos. He did a lot over there with him. Well, he ain't going to be a Saint anymore. But he hasn't really been a Saint in like a couple years. But who am I? Have you guys seen the new uniforms and logos from the Washington, the Bills' new nickel one? The Titans is going old school. The Ravens, the Rams, and the Falcons. Plus, the Browns got a new logo. I'm Griff, and that's your quick sports minute. Commander Cheryl with the birthdays.
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5: Good morning. We're seeing light to moderate traffic as you make your way eastbound 74 from 275 to 75. Southbound 75 from Tylersville to 275, looking at a 5-minute drive there, and northbound 471 from 275 to downtown, moving along close to posted speeds. Traffic is sponsored by Mothers Against Drunk Driving. 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I'm Alan Schley with traffic on 1230 The Buzz.
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1: Get Up Mornings with Erica Campbell. I'm Javon in for Erica today. The faith walk is coming up. And today, y'all, I'm going to talk about faithing it before he makes it. Y'all know, like, not faking it. Faithing it before he makes it happen. All right. But right now, here's my single with my boy Q Parker. Get Better on Get Up Mornings with Erica Campbell.

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0: With Erica Campbell. Yes, I'm Javon in for Erica today. And that was my single with Q Parker called Get Better. Do y'all really, really believe it's going to get better? I mean, that's one of my, like, this song has been something that's been a labor of love for me because it challenges my faith. It challenges me to, while I'm in the middle of the storm, really to believe that God is going to work it out. And so, shout out to Q Parker and Teddy P for helping me with that one. So, yeah, y'all make sure y'all stream that. Get Better on all digital streaming platforms. But right now, I want to do my faith walk. And it's really kind of piggybacking off of the concept, it'll get better, because I want to challenge you with one simple thought. Like, have you, when you're in the middle of something, are you able to see it before you see it? Like, I've heard Karen Clark Shears say that a lot. Like, you gotta see it before you see it. Well, that's exactly what faith is. Faith isn't pretending reality doesn't exist. Faith is choosing to believe God's promises even when your current circumstances don't agree with it. In Hebrews, it says, now faith is the substance. Y'all know this one. It's the substance of things hoped for and the evidence of things not seen. Notice it doesn't say faith is the evidence of what you already have. Faith is literally the evidence before the evidence. So lately, God has truly been challenging me in different ways. I've been praying for new opportunities, new clients for my company, Vantage Point Media Group, deeper friendships, greater influence, and more financial freedom. Anybody with me? Gas is high. I need more financial freedom. But then the Holy Spirit asked me a question that stopped me in my tracks. He said, why do you want those things? And if I'm honest, my answer usually sounds something like this. Well, because I then will feel more secure, or then I'll feel successful, or then I'll feel more loved, or then I'll feel at peace. But what if God is saying, I don't want you to wait on that blessing to experience those feelings. I want you to experience those feelings because you're with me. So instead of only asking God for the blessing, I've literally started a different prayer. God, help me experience the joy before the promotion. Help me experience the peace before the breakthrough. Help me experience the contentment before the increase. Help me to feel loved before the relationship because it's on the way. Help me walk in confidence before the opportunity, because honestly, if my emotions are dependent on my circumstances, my faith will always rise and fall on what I see. Okay, so I want to read the scripture. Romans 4:17 says, who gives life to the dead and calls into being things that were not? And that's like with Abraham. He didn't know who Isaac was. He was old, him and his wife. But Isaac, he saw Isaac before Isaac was Isaac. So I really want y'all to be encouraged and that ask God to give you the eyes of faith to see what he's already spoken over your life, even before you see it with your natural eyes. Okay, I pray that blesses y'all. All right. See it before you see it. You got to have faith before you see it. Okay? Well, all right. It's really time for the birthday shout outs. Call in to celebrate a birthday today. Call 877-242-2426. Y'all know the number. 877-242-2426. Faith it before you see it. Hallelujah.
1: Come on, Jay. Good stuff.
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1: In the news today, bond has been set at $700,000 for a Brown County cardiologist accused of sexual misconduct. Ali Ghazemzada is accused of being inappropriate during exams with patients. He was arrested this week on charges including rape, sexual battery, and gross sexual imposition. A Mason teenager is admitting to charges in a child pornography case. A 17-year-old admitted in court yesterday to charges in the case, including pandering sexually oriented material and illegal use of a minor in nudity oriented material. He will undergo treatment at Mary Haven. Cincinnati firefighters were dispatched yesterday to the future site of the Farmer Music Center. The Kellogg Avenue site was the scene of a small fire that was reported around 2 p.m. The fire reportedly started while welding work was being performed. No one was injured. The Reds fell to the Guardians 6-1 at home. Brady Singer surrendered four unearned runs over four and a third innings to get the loss. Cincinnati opens a four-game series against the Pirates tonight at Great American Ballpark. Indira Rogers, 1230 The Buzz.
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6: Good morning. We're seeing light to moderate traffic as you make your way northbound 471 from 275 to downtown. Eastbound 74 from 275 to 75, looking at an 8-minute drive there. Southbound 75 from Tylersville to 275, a 5-minute drive. I'm Alan Schley with traffic on 1230 The Buzz.
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28: Hallelujah. Come on, just put some sweet words of worship in the atmosphere with me. Come on, let's pull on heaven and get what we need from him tonight. Come on, pull on heaven with me. Come on, let your worship rise in this atmosphere. Come on, right there. Come on. Come on, let it rise. There's no place I'd rather be.

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6: Jay, hit me with the tambourine.
7: Want the little one, the middle one, or the big one?
6: That's the middle one?
7: This the middle one?
6: Yeah.
7: And then here's the big one.
5: Oh, you got multiple ones.
7: I got a
6: three praise. Let me tell y'all, if she got a three ring praise, how about little, that? Then you know these little. Birthdays going to be special. Give me that little one.
7: The little one?
6: Yeah.
7: Middle.
6: Give me that medium one.
7: Medium. And big.
6: Who's on the line?
8: Good morning, Get Up Church. This is Philip Frazier calling from the nation's cap on this thankful Thursday. I would like to wish a happy birthday to a beloved brother and former co-worker of mine from the Dorothy Heights Elementary School. Brother Harry Freeman is celebrating his birthday today. Happy birthday, bro. God loves you, and so do I. Wish you many, many more.
9: Good morning, y'all. This is Vanita Berenger calling from Huntington, North Carolina, and I'm calling to say happy birthday to my Aunt Nella. And now I love you, but God loves you more. Everybody in the Get Up Church, have a blessed and wonderful day.
10: My name is Reverend Keith Russell, Welcome Friend Baptist Church. Well, my senior pastor is Kevin J. Daniel, and I'd like to give a big birthday shout out to myself. I turned 59 years old today.
11: Hello, my name is Cora Price. I'm calling from Montgomery, Georgia. I'm calling to wish my grandson, Anthony Wendell, Gift the Third, happy 13th, blessed birthday. Grandmama, love you, Anthony. Thank you, Get Up Church, for all you do.
12: I am Lisa Martin. I'm calling from Durham, North Carolina. I'd like to say happy birthday to my grandson. Today is Javion Martin's birthday. His mother was on the 20th. My other grandson, Messiah Martin, was on the 2nd of July. My daughter, Crystal McBride, say congratulations. She's a registered nurse. My granddaughter, Kayla McBride, is going to UNC Charlotte. I say love you to everyone. God is good. I thank you, Father. Thank you, Lord.
13: Praise the Lord and good morning, Get Up family. This is Sheila calling from Suitland, Maryland, wishing several of my family members a happy birthday. My brother Troy on July the 10th. My brother Rodney on July the 21st. My sister Louise on July the 19th. My sister Janice on July the 23rd. My niece Stacia on July the 19th. And my niece Rhonda on the 28th. And my nephew TJ on the 28th. May you have a wonderful and amazing birthday, and may God continue to bless your life. Love you all. Thank you, Get Up family. Have a wonderful and blessed day. Praise the Lord.
5: I love it.
7: Yes.
5: She preached that, didn't she?
7: She did.
6: I
7: had my tambourines ready.
6: Yeah, pretty much. I wanted you to hit her with that small and that medium real quick. Let me say happy birthday to comedian Dean Edwards, my guy Gerald Washington, and Men at Large's own Dave Tolliver.
5: Oh, wonderful. Happy birthday to my cousin Russell Whiting, Pastor Reverend Russell Whiting. Happy birthday, Russell. All right, guys, coming up in the next hour, Jay Vaughn is in the building.
7: I'm in the building.
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25: Yes, it's a couple minutes past the hour, and coming up this hour, I'm in for my girl, Erica. We love you, girl. Today, I'll have my Jay talk, and Griff, he'll have his joys and concerns, but I'm joyful and concerned because I brought all three of my tambourines, so I'm ready to get down with the boogie down all the way downtown. All right, and at 11 minutes after the hour, it's the ENG True Hollywood Bible Story. Cheryl, what music we got coming up?
5: 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Harrison, John P. Key, but right now, here's our girl, EC, with Feel All Right on Get Up Mornings with Erica Campbell.

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6: All right, y'all. Y'all know what it is, and you know how we get down. This E&G is from Matthew 30, when
7: 13.
6: Jesus...
7: 13.
6: Did he say 13?
7: Yes.
6: Okay. well, perfect.
8: Oh, this going to be a good one already. I can't wait.
6: You were so, shut up,
9: you
6: Jay.
9: Were so confident.
6: I was.
8: 30.
6: High self-esteem. Jesus' family reunion. Play it, Vino. These two.
1: Matthew 13.
10: Matthew 13 and 58 says he did not do many miracles there because of their unbelief.
11: Family reunion.
6: Awards to the youngest person in the family and everybody
12: clap. Peace be with you,
6: Oh, there go Cousin Jesus.
12: Peace be with you.
6: Cousin Jesus.
13: Hey, family.
6: Come here.
13: Yes.
6: Man, where have you been?
13: It's so good.
6: I was just look at Cousin. Don't he look good?
13: Yes. He look good.
6: What you been doing, Jesus? Cousin Veronica, look, Cousin Jesus here. Hi, Jesus. It is so good to see you. What you been up to?
13: Oh, wow, I've been hanging out with my 12 friends.
6: Okay.
13: I made a blind man see. I walked on water.
8: Did you bring any food?
6: I walked on water too, Cousin Jesus. Here goes something right
9: me
6: here.
9: Too.
6: Hey, look at me. I'm a water walker. I'm Jesus too.
1: Jesus walking on water. Look at
6: him. Cousin Jesus, you crazy. Hey, look. Hey, where is the wine? What else you been doing, Jesus?
13: Huh? I fed 5,000. I healed the sick.
6: Hold on one second. Stop cooking. Jesus can feed 5,000.
13: He can feed 5,000. We good.
6: 80 of us here. Hey, where is the bread at? All that yeast we ordered.
13: It's good. Jesus fed 5,000. He gonna feed us here at the family reunion.
6: Yeah,
13: we fine.
6: It's
13: so good to
6: so
13: be
6: So how
13: here
6: do
13: with
6: you feed 5,000? Yeah, how did you start? What do you need? Because we only got about 80
1: I'm finna
6: people.
1: Go over there. Ain't nobody trying to hear all that. Yeah, I'm about to go over
6: Jesus,
1: there.
6: Go. Ain't you joking? How your daddy doing? He still, I know he made me a nice desk.
13: My father is good.
6: That's good.
1: Yeah. Where your mama?
13: It's so good.
1: I'm Martha Leach. You need you over there.
6: I'm Mary.
13: Where's Mary?
6: I'm Mary.
13: Mary, come.
6: Ooh, Cousin Jesus.
13: Yes.
6: Hey, ain't this a good time to ask him?
13: Let's ask him.
6: What is it? Hey, Cousin Jesus, glad you're here.
1: We all here. We thirsty and everything.
6: We had heard about this wedding you went to, and this ain't a wedding. This is our family reunion. But anyway, you could turn
13: that water over there into some...
6: I won't do that.
1: Well, listen. Look, Auntie Martha over there, her shoulder hurting. Go handle that since you've been out healing people and everything.
13: Martha, where are you, Martha?
6: She over there. Keep going.
13: Martha.
6: Away from us.
1: Over there.
13: Martha, what is my tourism acting up?
1: My tourism is acting up.
13: Come closer, my child. Come closer.
1: Mm-hmm.
13: Let me lay my hands on you, my child.
1: Thank you, Jesus. Now go on over there. Someone said, where your mama?
13: You are healed, my child.
6: Cousin Jesus, come here.
13: Okay.
6: Cousin Jesus.
13: Hey.
6: Look at my knee.
13: Uh-huh. What's wrong?
6: I was in a wagon accident, and my knee is funny. It flicked. Look at this.
13: Okay.
6: Every time I move, it flicked.
13: Lots of wagons. That's a small thing.
6: You know, a wagon with the wheels. I was getting pulled. They ain't made them yet.
13: Come closer.
6: Here. Touch that right there, Cousin Jesus.
13: Let me lay my hands on you, my child.
6: Oh, Cousin Jesus, your hands are so soft.
13: Come on, child. Go on.
6: Hey, y'all, look. My knee is good. Oh, Cousin Jesus, go. Okay.
1: We're good. Jesus took it. All right, that's it, Jesus. No more healings for you. We good. Let's hang out.
6: Cousin Jesus. You too close. Back up. You know I'm OCD. That's too much, cuz.
13: Go
6: over there, cuz. Go
13: it's
6: see y'all.
1: Okay. Don't be rude to Jesus.
13: You know he's right.
6: You know he a prophet. I know my knee feel better. That's what I know.
13: Only in his hometown, in his own home, is the prophet without honor.
6: Yeah, whatever. Cousin Jesus, let me hold 30 off.
9: Y'all so disrespectful.
8: Not the wagon.
9: The family is.
6: We want you to read the Bible. That was. Come on, Get Up Nation.
9: ghetto.
2: That was so ghetto.
6: It was a, yeah.
9: Y'all ain't so Jesus was so proper. Like, yeah. Y'all was so.
6: Shout out to TJ. Yeah. Hey, we got more coming up, you guys. It's Get Up Mornings with Erica Campbell. Jay Vaughn sitting in for EC.
2: I am. I'm here with Cousin Jesus. Cousin Jesus.
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17: Good morning. Watch for a disabled vehicle blocking your left shoulder eastbound 275 after Winton Road. Expect slowdowns as you make your way southbound 75 between the Ronald Reagan Highway and Paddock Road. 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I'm Alan Schley with traffic on 1230 The Buzz.
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0: 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This is Erica Campbell. Thanks for showing all the love. 1230 The Buzz.

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2: Get Up Mornings with Erica Campbell. I'm Javon in for Erica today. And up next, I'll have my J talk. All right. And today I'm about to talk to y'all about the process being the testimony. All right. My testimony ain't the goal. The end ain't the goal. It's the process, how I go through it. I think I'm going to love this one. But right now, here's my brand new single, Grow, on Get Up Mornings with Erica Campbell.

0: Get Up Mornings with Erica Campbell. Again, my name is Javon. You spell it J-A-I-V-A-U-G-H-N. Those two words, my first and my last. Follow me on social media. But I'm in for my big sis, Erica, today. And that was my latest single called Grow Up. But here's today. I'm going to talk about the process is in the testimony. Erica does her Ericaism. I'm about to do my little J talk, okay? One of my favorite scriptures in the Bible is Revelation 12 and 11. They overcame him by the blood of the Lamb and the words of their testimony. Like, notice something. It doesn't say they overcame by hiding. It doesn't say they overcame by pretending. It says they overcame by the blood of Jesus and by sharing what God has done. And like I said, that song that we just played called Grow, or you can say Grow, I wrote something that came straight from my heart. It said, I made a post about it. I said, I heal aloud because I almost died in silence. And what I mean is, like, this growth process has been something where I've chosen to tell my testimony. And let me be clear, healing aloud is not the same thing as bleeding on people. When I was walking through one of the toughest times, especially when I was going through my divorce a few years ago, I actually stepped down from every pastoral leadership position that I held. I was at some very major ministries. I stepped down from all of them, not because I lost my faith, but because I knew I was hurting. I knew I wasn't interested in putting on a church smile or in privately crying at home. I wasn't interested in that. I didn't want to minister from an unhealed place. I didn't want my pain to become someone else's wounds, because there, I do believe that, like in Ecclesiastes, it says there's a time to keep silent and a time to speak. And so I needed to heal a little more, because in that season I was ready to bust windows out cars and stuff. So I was like, let me just settle down. And because I'm a verbal processor, though, I process by talking. I was on Joyce Meyer's podcast. I was the co-host of her podcast at the time, and she was like, this is your story. And so she said, and you process by talking. And I do. By talking, right, writing, singing, and praying. But I needed safe spaces to work through my grief. And I also believed people deserve to see my humanity and not just my victory. And sometimes on social media, it only celebrates the comeback. Y'all want to applaud when y'all see me in a white dress again saying, oh, she got married again, or she got the new house, or she got the new job, whatever. No, but we skip over the nights of crying and the counseling sessions and the prayer and the therapy and the wrestling with God. You know, and so I do believe some people have say, shut up while you're going through it. That's just not what I've been called to do, because I believe my testimony isn't just what happened after God brings you out. My testimony is how God kept me while I was still in it, even if I was confused, even if I fought through it, you know, like, and so many people aren't like that. A lot of times I would look online with people that have gone through some really tragic situations, even in ministry, and then it's like, where did that wife go that when he left? Because you can see the man pop back up with a new family, but that wife disappeared. I refused to do that. I didn't want to disappear, but I also didn't want to bleed on people, so I've had to be very, very careful in my growth process and how I show up to everyone, you know. So if you're walking through a painful season today, don't feel pressured to perform strength. Don't feel obligated to pretend everything is okay. Find wise people, find safe places, find God's presence, and process your pain. The blood of the Lamb saves us, but the word of your testimony reminds the world that he still heals. I hope y'all are blessed by that. He still heals. And you ain't got to bleed and go off on social media, but you can talk about your story. You can talk, find people to talk to, and therapy's great too. Love y'all.
1: Yeah, that's big.
0: Yeah.
1: That's therapy big that you made great. That decision, because some people will still stay there and now they bleeding on the people and making things
0: that.
1: Toxic. Yeah.
0: Mm-hmm.
1: Yeah.
0: I didn't Good do stuff. That. So. Yeah. Tell your testimony.
1: You still
0: heal. I'm still healed by the grace of God.
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15: In the news today, bond has been set at $700,000 for a Brown County cardiologist accused of sexual misconduct. Ali Gazimzada is accused of being inappropriate during exams with patients. He was arrested this week on charges including rape, sexual battery, and gross sexual imposition. A Mason teenager is admitting to charges in a child pornography case. A 17-year-old admitted in court yesterday to charges charges in the case, including pandering sexually oriented material and illegal use of a minor in nudity oriented material. He will undergo treatment at Mary Haven. Cincinnati firefighters were dispatched yesterday to the future site of the Farmer Music Center. The Kellogg Avenue site was the scene of a small fire that was reported around 2 p.m. The fire reportedly started while welding work was being performed. No one was injured. The Reds fell to the Guardians 6-1 at home. Brady Singer surrendered four unearned runs over four and a third innings to get the loss. Cincinnati opens a four-game series against the Pirates tonight at Great American Ballpark. Indira Rogers, 1230 The Buzz.
0: Here's traffic on 1230 The Buzz.
3: Good morning. Expect delays. It's a slow go as you make your way eastbound 275, the on-ramp from Winton Road. An accident blocks that ramp. It is a slow go this morning as you make your way southbound 75 at Paddock Road. I'm Alan Schley with traffic on 1230 The Buzz.
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1: All right, Jay. Griff's Joys and Concerns is coming up next. And I just sit back because I know y'all go bananas.
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4: Well, saints of the Most High God, we're coming to you live from the Get Up Church of our Lord, Baptocostal, non-denominational, denominational, AME, CME, ENG, LMNOP, Apostolic Church,
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6: Hallelujah.
4: All right, Brother Griff, let the Lord use you, sir.
7: Thank you, substitute pastor Cheryl.
4: You're welcome.
7: Thank you, Jay. Jay on the tambourine. That's the large one.
6: No, that's the baby.
7: That's the baby, okay.
6: Just giving him a little pace. We're going to warm up.
7: First, giving honor to God who's ahead of my life, I'd like to say I'm glad to be in the house of the Lord.
6: Medium.
7: One more time, Elder Cheryl. Because he brought me from a mighty, mighty long way. Sister Jay, I could have been dead, sleeping in a grave. But God is good
4: all the time.
7: And all the time,
4: God is good.
7: Yes, yes. Now, I told y'all I'm in Chicago.
6: Lord.
7: I am here with the Big Ten Media Conference. Yesterday it was Ohio State, Oregon, Purdue, Minnesota, Michigan State. But ladies and gentlemen, Jay, get ready with the medium and the large.
6: Ooh, okay.
7: Today.
6: Well, I'm wrapping it up. What's today?
7: Today

0: weekend. Ladies and gentlemen, today I'm interviewing the coach from Michigan and some players from Michigan. This is what I've been waiting for. I was so nice to the Ohio State coach and a quarterback and a wide receiver. But today is the day. This is what I'm here for. You understand me? If you say you could be a champion, go blue. I'm tattooed and I ain't even go to school. I already knew what I was going to be when I grew up. Come on. We here for this.
1: It's what we were made for.
0: Now, somebody in their car right now saying, Griff, you're not going to know how to act. I'm not. You're going to say, ain't he all right? And somebody else saying, dude, Jay really got a large, medium, and small tambourine. She do. She's going to say, ain't he all right? But if you like me and you know, Coach Kyle Whittingham is about to know me by name, and I'm screaming,
1: he's ain't he all right?
0: Go blue!
2: Now, were you nice to the Ohio coach yesterday?
1: Uh-oh.
0: I was rolling my eyes when I was talking to him, so yes.
1: Such a bad attitude.
0: A horrible spirit. But today, but look, they couldn't even do Ohio State and Michigan on the same day, so I'm excited that it's just all about us today. Woo! Woo!
1: I'm still giving him a baby praise for that.
0: Shout out to my girl Megan, too. She in charge of all the credential requests and everything for the Big Ten. Megan is the real MVP. How about
1: MVP.
0: That?
1: MVP! Hallelujah!
2: Repeats everything. You see
1: everything!
0: I know! You gotta love her. Get you one, girl.
3: Get up.
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0: 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Jay, what's happening this hour?
1: Hey, hey, hey. It's a couple minutes past the hour, and it's me, Jay. You spell it J-A-I, Vaughn, in for Erica today. And coming up this hour, Wake Up and Win with Dr. Willie Jolly. And today's message is titled, Your Greatest Investment is You. Yes, yes, yes, yes. Also coming up at 11 minutes after the hour, we'll have a quick talk with Pastor Mike Jr. Oh, I know that's going to be real good. His latest single is called Suddenly. And Cheryl, what music we have coming up now?
2: 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That On The Way remix is coming up this hour. CeCe Winans, William Murphy. But right now, here's Ron Carter and Ricky Dillard with their new one. It's called Open My Eyes on Get Up Mornings with Erica Campbell.

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4: Hey, how you doing? 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
3: Listen, thank you so much for joining us. I know you are crazy busy. You just always on the go, but I'm excited to have you today. You got a new single. Briefly introduce it, and then we'll come back and talk more about it.
4: Yeah, we got a new single entitled Suddenly, man. About 4 or 5 years ago, I started preaching, and it said, and at midnight, suddenly there was an earthquake. And what happened is we're so quick to shout about them shouting at midnight. We don't realize the doors open because God has something for suddenly.
3: Ooh.
4: The Holy Spirit spoke to me and said, we are stepping into a suddenly season. Things that used to be difficult are about to happen suddenly. Doors that you thought would never open are about to open suddenly. And before I knew it, man, it's trending all over TikTok, all over Instagram. Everywhere you go, you see people talking about it's my suddenly season. It's the feeling I had when I wrote Big, that it was bigger than a song. It was prophetic. And this is Suddenly.
3: Ooh, here it is. Suddenly on Get Up Mornings with Erica Campbell.
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0: with his new single, Suddenly. And Pastor Mike, it's another one, as you said before. It is going crazy. And I love how you use real life experiences to create your songs. I mean, this was birthed from a sermon, right?
1: That's right, man. And I believe it's almost a cheat code. Mm-hmm. God allows me to preach to people weekly, so it's almost like I'm always tapped in, not only to heaven, but to what people are feeling.
0: Mm-hmm.
1: And so literally, man, if I'm up preaching and I'm like, man, and it's just suddenly season and it resonates, it's almost like my spidey senses go off and be like, music, gospel music is the only genre of music where the message plus the melody equals a miracle.
0: Yeah.
1: So when I'm singing, all I'm doing is preaching in melody.
0: Right. And you're talking about suddenly and crazy things happening right now. This year, the Stellar Awards is honoring you with the Thomas A. Dorsey Most Notable Achievement Award. How do you feel about that honor?
1: I'm blown away, man. If I'm being honest with you, man, this is, and you know this because I've been talking to you since the start,
0: mm-hmm.
1: right? 6 years ago, nobody in gospel, and I would almost argue nobody in the world outside of Alabama really knew my name. You know, I was a pastor here in Birmingham, loving God, loving people, trying to make a difference. And from 6 years later to be getting the Thomas Dorsey Award, the godfather of gospel, the founder in essence of gospel, mm-hmm. just means the world to me, man. And I just pray that my life is one that speaks to people who are dreaming big, but their faith doesn't match their resources, that God can make a way out of nowhere and just bless you suddenly.
0: Yeah, you're right. Six years ago, that's crazy. It seemed like you've been here with all the hits that you're churning out. Like, it's one after the other. And you deserve it because you've been sweeping the Stellar Awards for the last 6 years. So it's so awesome to see you being honored this way. And we're excited, too, that you're joining us this year for the One Voyage Cruise. Man, that thing is going to be bananas with you and Ja'Kalen Carr, Jonathan McReynolds, Lena Bird Miles, Carson Barnes, Lisa Page Brooks, the whole My Block roster.
1: Whole My Block squad.
0: Right. Well, what's your expectations for this year's One Voyage Cruise?
1: Just to have a good time, man. You know, when I show up, it's a party, it's a praise, it's a cry, it's a laugh.
0: Mm-hmm.
1: I just think it's an experience. I believe we're moving into this wave where people, children of God, saved Christians, will realize, man, we can have a life and love God.
0: Yeah.
1: You know, I think for so many years to be saved almost meant to turn in any type of enjoyment you had in life. But now, man, I can be saved and go on a cruise. I can be saved and after 1 week, I can be saved and shot with Pastor Mike and then turn on Charlie Wilson.
0: Like, right.
1: We just got to get to a point where we realize that God created all these gifts, man. And I'm just excited to be a part of something so special.
0: It's going to be a good time. I'm excited you're a part of that. All right. With all the amazing things you got happening, tell us how to stay connected.
1: Man, do me a favor, man. Follow me on all social media platforms at Pastor Mike Jr. Or just text Live Big. That's Live Big to 28950. I love you guys. I'm always so excited to be here. Thankful for the awards. But my biggest blessing this year has been seeing my three oldest sons grow up. Michael got a bowling and presidential scholarship to the University of Mobile.
0: Yeah.
1: Xander's playing football at Huntington. And my baby boy at a victory, you're going to like this, just committed to play football for Maryland.
0: You know I know.
1: Yeah,
0: you know
1: yeah,
0: I know he's coming to Maryland. You know that. Yeah.
1: See, I already put them. If you get hungry, call Auntie. She'll feed you.
0: Exactly. And we will make sure you have all the contacts. If he needs anything, we totally got him. That's Pastor Mike Jr. His latest single is called Suddenly. Y'all download, stream everything, Pastor Mike. But specifically, go ahead and download this new single, all right?
1: Yeah.
0: Pastor Mike, thank you so much for dropping by.
1: All right, thank you so much, Leslie.
0: I love you back. All right, stick around, everybody. The Get Up Poll is up next on Get Up Mornings with Erica Campbell.
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9: Good morning. Watch for an accident blocking your left lane eastbound 275 before Winton Road. Your left lane blocked. Traffic stop and go from Hamilton Avenue. Southbound 71, the on-ramp from 275. An accident blocks that ramp. Slow go southbound 71 between 275 and Red Bank Road. 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I'm Alan Schley with traffic on 1230 The Buzz.
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3: All right, time now for the Get Up Poll. And so, I don't know about you, Jay, but I saw somebody posting yesterday about names in the black family, right?
4: Uh-huh.
3: If you're not sure, you know, I'm not sure if this is a Southern thing or a cultural thing, but members of your family, do you have members in your family whose name, nickname is a title? Like an uncle,
4: yeah.
3: Brother, an aunt, sister, or a junior, or junie, or, you know, my mother's nickname was Baby.
4: Okay.
3: Because she was the baby of the family for a long time, and she lived with that until she passed. They called her Aunt Baby, Miss Baby on my block. You know what I mean?
4: Right.
3: Like, that was her nickname. That was her nickname. And my grandmother, who was the oldest of 13, her nickname was Sister in her family. So they called her Aunt Sister. You know what I mean? Like, her sister, siblings called her Sister. And then her brother was called, her oldest brother was called Son.
4: Mm.
3: And so I understood, somebody said that, you know, you have so many people in the family that they just called you by the nick, you know, by the name of who you were, the title. So I don't know if it's a black thing, it's a cultural thing.
4: I think so.
3: Or a Southern thing.
4: Yeah, I think it's black folks. I don't know. Because I know, I have an auntie that we called her Aunt Tassie. Her, I didn't know her name was Catherine until I was an adult. I have an Aunt Gert. Her name is Anita. And I don't, and then I have an uncle, I always call him Uncle Hedemane. But his name
5: Hedemane. Uncle who?
4: Uncle, we call him Hedemane, but it, I was like, I wasn't until I was an adult until they said it was, he's the man.
3: Right.
4: Uncle Hedemane.
3: Like, Uncle Hedemane.
4: And I used to call him, his name, that man's name is Charlie. I did not know.
5: Wow.
4: I was like in my 30s. I was like, all this time I called him a Hedemane.
3: So do y'all think it's a black thing? Is it a cultural thing that they call, you know what I mean?
5: I've never, nobody in my family don't have no other name except the one that's theirs. We had an Aunt Kitten that passed. Her name was Karen, but that was.
3: But they're not, nobody in your family who's named by a title, like
5: nobody.
3: Sister or brother. Or,
5: not one human being on both
3: sides. I got
5: sides.
3: A bunch. I got Judy.
5: Yeah, we know. Your uncle,
3: I got
5: father,
3: Junies.
5: And your, we know.
3: You, but you got a father, yourself. Cousin. You got a father, cousin Larry. Don't play.
4: Like the Madeas and stuff of the families. Yeah, you know, people we call Madea.
3: Yeah, Madea. Yeah,
4: uh-huh.
3: Ma, that's mother deer.
4: Uh-huh.
3: Right?
4: Yeah.
3: So
4: yep. Maybe have, Southern. I don't know.
3: I have an uncle, Junie, on both sides of my family. My father's brother is Willie Jr. They call him Junie. And same thing on my mother's side of family. My uncle Junie is Julius. Julius is his name. And they call him Junies. I had two Junies on both sides of my family. But anyway, I want to hear from the Get Up Church. Is it just my family? Is it just Jay's family? Because obviously West Coast ain't doing it. I want to know, is there an auntie, sister,
5: I mean, no
3: in your
5: shade.
3: Family?
5: I appreciate y'all. It's no shade. It's all good.

0: 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I do have one in my family.
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9: 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Good morning.
10: In the news today, bond has been set at $700,000 for a Brown County cardiologist accused of sexual misconduct. Ali Gazimzada is accused of being inappropriate during exams with patients. He was arrested this week on charges including rape, sexual battery, and gross sexual imposition. A Mason teenager is admitting to charges in a child pornography case. A 17-year-old admitted in court yesterday to charges in the case, including pandering sexually oriented material and illegal use of a minor in nudity oriented material. He will undergo treatment at Mary Haven. Cincinnati firefighters were dispatched yesterday to the future site of the Farmer Music Center. The Kellogg Avenue site was the scene of a small fire that was reported around 2 p.m. The fire reportedly started while welding work was being performed. No one was injured. The Reds fell to the Guardians 6-1 at home. Brady Singer surrendered four unearned runs over 4 1/3 innings to get the loss. Cincinnati opens a 4-game series against the Pirates tonight at Great American Ballpark. Indira Rogers, 1230 The Buzz.
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12: Good morning. Expect delays as you make your way southbound 75 at Freeman Avenue. Reports of an accident blocking. Your left two lanes are blocked this morning. Police are on the scene. Westbound 275, the off-ramp to Princeton Pike. An accident blocks that ramp. Right lane closed off there. Slow go as you make your way southbound 71 between 275 and Stewart Road. Heavy traffic southbound 75 between Shepherd Lane and Paddock Road. I'm Alan Schley with traffic on 1230 The Buzz.
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3: 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It's time for the Get Up Poll. Let's go to North Carolina and talk to Takiyah. Takiyah, are we tripping or are there some crazy names in our family?
4: I'm tripping. You're not. my whole entire family, including me, and I am the one that gave them the name.
5: What are some names in the family? Go ahead.
4: Okay, so my oldest niece, her name is Alexandria, but her nickname is Bushy. And then my other niece is Amanda. Her nickname is Mookie. And then my name is Takiyah, but my nickname is Tiki. My aunt's name is Frances. Her name is Sissy. I could go on and on.
5: Oh, my goodness.
4: It's not what side of life you're on. Like, you know, if you're on West Coast or East Coast or however, I really think it's a cultural thing. But I think it's a term of endearment, especially when, you know, you're a child, you can't articulate your words. So they make it easier for you. They do that too. So.
5: Oh, got you. Yeah. I love it. Yeah. Thank you.
6: Thank you, Tiki girl.
4: You're welcome. Thank you, and I hope y'all have a blessed and wonderful day.
6: Thank you.
4: Thank you. Thank you. Yes. Thank you. I love y'all.
5: Love you.
4: You're important to my spirit every morning. I appreciate you, and just continue to be amazing.
5: Thank you.
4: You're welcome.
6: Bye-bye. You're welcome, Stank Butt. I know you lying.
5: Andella in Georgia's on the line. Andella, y'all got some funny nicknames in your family. Is there some auntie sisters and uncle brothers there?
7: Yeah. It was 11 of us. And every last one of us was known as the nickname. I just thought it was hilarious when this is the subject this morning.
5: What's some names in your family?
7: Okay, I'm known as Sister. I'm 6'8 years old. Okay. I'm known as Sister. And then I got a Madeer Sister. I got Lady. I got
5: Lady.
7: Fame. Yeah. Oh, sister name, Fame.
5: Fame?
7: I got Fame. And a sister Lady. Wow. Sister Madeer. Another sister Mom. I mean, I got a brother, Oak.
5: Oak?
7: And another Oak. And I got another brother, Maine.
5: Yeah, we got a lot of Maines in the family.
3: She lives that life, y'all.
7: I got a brother, Sue.
5: Oh, my goodness. Geez. Thank you. We got
6: Thank
5: it.
6: You so
5: Thank
6: much.
5: You.
6: Thank
5: Bye-bye.
6: You. All y'all got names.
7: Y'all have a blessed day.
5: All right.
7: Okay, goodbye.
6: Hey, Shirley in D.C., welcome to the Get Up Morning question today. Do y'all have any names in your family?
8: Reminding me, you named two of them. I had an aunt sister. Her name was Mary Ann Jackson. And I had an uncle son. His name was... Uncle son. Uncle son name was... Oh, my gosh.
6: Don't even know.
5: You don't even know.
6: I don't know that government. I know the name Uncle Son.
5: I just know Uncle Son.
8: Uncle Son name was James.
6: Okay.
8: Uncle Son name was James. And then they called my mother Aunt Claudia. And
6: oh, wow.
8: How they get Aunt Claudia out of Bertha, I don't know.
6: Oh, just to give up.
8: And then how they get Auntie out of Phoebe Hicks, I don't know.
6: Lord,
8: but,
6: Stevie.
8: We had all those South.
6: Wow.
8: They were from South Carolina. So maybe it is a black
6: Southern thing. Maybe. Yeah. Wow. Thank you so much. Yeah. Thank you for sharing.
5: Bye bye.
8: And thanks for letting me share. Y'all have a blessed day on purpose.
6: You too.
5: All right. It's hilarious.
3: Best names
5: Mom. Ever. Right. Same. Oak.
6: I don't know what the name.
5: I got an Uncle Chloe. His name Andrew. Uncle Chloe listens too. Hey, Uncle Chloe, love
6: hey,
5: you.
6: Hey, Uncle Chloe. Spank butt.
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20: Yeah, Griff over there laughing like, anyways, just me, Jay Vaughn, in for Erica today. Coming up at 11 minutes after the hour, the E and G True Hollywood Bible Stories. And Cheryl's got the trending topics, and Joy Taylor will have the Daily Play. Cheryl, what music do we have on the way?
21: We got Doe coming up this hour, Jabari Johnson, Tamla Mann. But right now, here's Jason Nelson with Made New on Get Up Mornings with Erica Campbell.

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7: All right, y'all, it's time for the E&G True Hollywood Bible Story. Jay, it is out of Matthew 13.
3: 13!
7: Yes, we call this one Jesus' Family Reunion. It's going to bless you.
3: That's so good.
8: Matthew 13 and 58 says, he did not do many miracles there because of their unbelief.
9: Family reunion.
7: Awards to the youngest person in the family, and everybody clap.
10: Peace be with you,
7: Oh, there go Cousin Jesus.
10: Peace be with you.
7: Cousin Jesus.
11: Hey, family.
7: Come here.
11: Yes.
7: Man, where have you been?
11: It's so good.
7: I was
3: Jesus.
7: Just
3: with,
7: look at Jesus. Look at Cousin. Don't he look good?
11: Yes. He look good.
7: What you been up to?
11: Oh, wow. I've been hanging out with my 12 friends.
7: Okay.
11: I met a blind man, see.
7: I walked on water.
3: You walk on water?
7: Hey, yeah.
11: You walk on water?
7: Hey,
11: yeah.
7: I walked on water, too, Cousin Jesus.
11: Uh-huh.
7: Here goes something right here.
11: Me too.
7: Hey, look at me. I'm a water walker. I'm Jesus, too.
12: Jesus walking on water. Look at
7: him. Cousin Jesus, you crazy. Hey, look. Hey, where is the wine? What else you been doing, Jesus?
11: Huh? I fed 5,000. I healed the sick.
7: Hold on one second. Uh-huh. Stop cooking. Jesus can feed 5,000.
3: He can feed 5,000. We good.
7: 80 of us here. Hey. Where is the bread at? All that yeast we ordered?
3: It's good. Jesus fed 5,000. He gonna feed us here at the family reunion.
7: Yeah,
3: we fine.
11: It's so good to
7: so
11: be here.
7: So how do you feed 5,000? How did you start? What do you need? Because we only got about 80
3: I'm finna
7: people.
3: Go over there. Ain't nobody trying to hear all that.
7: Yeah,
3: I'm about to go
7: Jesus,
3: over there.
7: Jesus, go. Ain't you joking? How your daddy doing? He still, I know he made me a nice desk.
11: My father is good.
7: That's good.
3: Yeah. Where your mama?
11: It's so good to
3: see you all. I'm Denise over there.
7: I'm Mary.
11: Where's Mary?
7: I'm Mary.
11: Mary, come.
7: Ooh, Cousin Jesus.
11: Yes.
7: Hey, ain't this a good time to ask him?
3: Let's ask him.
11: What is it?
7: Hey, Cousin Jesus, glad you're here.
3: We all here. We thirsty and everything.
7: We had heard about this wedding you went to, and this ain't a wedding. This is our family reunion. But anyway, you could turn
11: that water over there into some...
7: I won't do that.
3: Well, listen. Look, Auntie Martha over there, her shoulder hurting. Go handle that since you've been out healing people
7: you
3: and everything. Martha, where are you, Martha?
7: She over there. Keep going.
3: Martha.
7: Away from us.
3: Martha, come closer,
11: my child. Come closer.
3: Right mm-hmm.
11: Let me lay my hands on you, my child.
3: Thank you, Jesus. Now go on over there. Someone said, where your mama?
11: You are healed, my child.
7: Cousin Jesus, come here.
11: Okay.
7: Cousin Jesus.
11: Hey.
7: Look at my knee.
11: Uh-huh. What's wrong?
7: I was in a wagon accident, and my knee is funny. It flicked. Look at this.
11: Okay.
7: Every time I move, it flicked.
3: What's a wagon?
11: That's a small thing.
7: You know, a wagon with the wheels. I was getting pulled. They ain't made them yet.
11: Come closer.
7: Here. Touch that right there, Cousin Jesus.
11: Let me lay my hands on you, my child.
7: Cousin Jesus, your hands are so soft.
11: Go on, my child.
7: Hey, y'all, look. My knee is good. Oh, Cousin Jesus, go. Okay.
3: We're good.
7: Jesus
3: took it. All right, that's it, Jesus. No more healings for you. We good. Let's hang out and have
7: Cousin Jesus, you too close. Back up. You know I'm OCD. That's too much, cuz. Go over there, cuz. Go
11: it's
7: see him.
3: Okay. Don't be rude to Jesus. You know
7: you
3: he
7: right,
3: been
7: you
3: out.
7: Right. You know he a prophet. I know my knee feel better. That's what I know.
11: Only in his hometown, in his own home, is the prophet without honor.
7: Yeah, whatever. Cousin Jesus, let me hold 30 off. Yeah, now, I don't know if his family was that ghetto.
3: Cousin,
7: but,
3: so disrespectful.
11: Cousin Jesus.
3: That boy said, I walk on water too. Splish, splash. Splish,
11: right.
3: splish, splash.
11: Martha said, now go on, sit down somewhere.
3: How you going to talk to Jesus like that?
11: After he healed
3: you. My shoulder was hurting. I said, go on over there and sit down, Jesus.
7: We just want you to read the Bible, ladies and gentlemen. Just go pick up the book. It got some great stuff in it. Cheryl, it's more coming up next on Get Up Mornings with Erica Campbell.
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5: Good morning. Expect delays as you make your way southbound 75 at Freeman Avenue. Reports of an accident blocking. Your left two lanes are blocked this morning. Police are on the scene. Westbound 275, the off-ramp to Princeton Pike. An accident blocks that ramp. Right lane closed off there. Slow go as you make your way southbound 71 between 275 and Stewart Road. Heavy traffic southbound 75 between Shepherd Lane and Paddock Road. I'm Alan Schley with traffic on 1230 The Buzz.
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3: What is it?
0: It's Trending Topics, up to the minute.
3: All right, guys, this is what's trending. So let's get started with this story. Oprah Winfrey, you know she had that Girls Academy in Africa, right? And then she was able to bring them back. Well, she's closing it, y'all.
4: Ooh!
3: Nearly 20 years after Oprah Winfrey opened a school that has that she called her greatest legacy, the media mogul is charting a new course for her mission to educate young women in South Africa, one she says will reach far more girls than the single campus ever could. So she's doing something bigger, according to People magazine. She announced this week that the Oprah Winfrey Leadership Academy for Girls will end operations in its current form at the close of 2027, transitioning the facility back to the provincial government of South Africa, which will continue running it as a school. Now, in its place, Winfrey will launch an expanded scholarship program aimed at broadening the access to education across the country. So
5: they're not just in one building. She opened it up. Good.
3: Nice. Right. So she'll be able to help people, you know, all throughout the country. So I really, really love that. I love what she's done. And then she's even, you know, a lot of those girls call her, you know, her mama, right? So this has been her mission. She's brought them to the United States. A lot of them have gone to university here. And she's done some great, great things. So I'm just waiting to see.
5: Because it's her school, on the intercom, she could say, y'all know Whitney Houston.
4: Leave her alone.
5: When
3: which has nothing to do with this story,
5: but just keep that to yourself.
3: She was
5: go
3: drunk.
5: Back to class. Go back
3: she
5: to
3: was
5: class,
3: drunk.
5: Y'all.
3: She fell off the stage.
5: I have to tell you the whole story, and nobody even knows that. But I'll tell you another time. Y'all go back to class. Have
4: they
5: a great
4: like,
5: day.
4: Mother, tell us more.
3: Right. All right, guys. So the Dove nominations are out, and for Contemporary Gospel Recording Song of the Year, Tasha Cobbs Leonard is nominated with Already Good, Anthony with Imposter Syndrome, Mariah Carey and the Clark Sisters with Jesus I Do. They're nominated in that category. Jonathan McReynolds and Jamal Roberts with Still, and Torrin Wells with Pastor Mike Jr.'s called Sunday Morning. And then on the gospel worship album category, Ty Galbraith is nominated with Greater, Red Worship with Live and Redemption, CeCe Winans with More Than This, Todd Dulaney with The Promise, and Vashawn Mitchell with Soundcheck. I like it.
5: A lot of great categories.
3: In October, coming up in October.
5: I need to go. I've never been.
4: Really? Yeah. No. I was nominated for Christian Hip Hop Artist of the Year 1 year.
5: Nice.
3: Oh, wonderful.
4: Don't rap.
5: They gave you a plaque?
4: No, they didn't give me nothing.
3: I think CeCe got a lot of nominations. She's nominated again for Artist of the Year. And she's nominated for Worship Recorded Song of the Year with Worthy of It All. So, nice. Yeah, she's
5: what
3: in all
5: give
3: the categories.
5: You, Jay?
4: Absolutely nothing. Not a zip, zilch. I was nominated though, but I ain't got nothing to prove it.
3: Well, listen. Well, thank God for the nom. How about it?
4: Thank you, Lord.
3: Torrin Wells is
4: going to be
3: Torrin Wells is going to be hosting this year's award show, and it's the fourth year he's done it consecutively. So, anyway, we'll keep you up on it as we get closer to the Doves. Well, Stellar Awards is the week after next, so a lot of great award ceremonies going on. If you're celebrating your birthday, well, you're celebrating today with Vivica Fox, with Lawrence Fishburne. Also, Terry Crews, his birthday is today. Actor Brandon Scott. My cousin Russell Whiting, his birthday is today. And Pastor Billy Staten. And if it's your birthday, well, happy birthday. Now, here's Joy Taylor with the Daily

0: post the deadline of getting a deal done before the season with no plans to negotiate when football is being played. So it looks like Baker is going to be full Maverick this season, and I'm here for it. He led Tampa to the playoffs two of the last 3 years, and that was before they couldn't come to a deal on a contract. Baker plays his best when he's got something to prove. The Bucs need to get it together, though, because Vita Vea is holding in, and that man is too big and too important to that defense to mess around with. Todd Bowles is still there on a hot seat, and new OC Zach Robinson has a lot of work to do with this and the contract issue to figure out. The NFC South is always gettable, so we'll see if Baker can get it done. 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
7: In the news today, bond has been set at $700,000 for a Brown County cardiologist accused of sexual misconduct. Ali Gazimzada is accused of being inappropriate during exams with patients. He was arrested this week on charges including rape, sexual battery, and gross sexual imposition. A Mason teenager is admitting to charges in a child pornography case. A 17-year-old admitted in court yesterday to charges in the case, including pandering sexually oriented material and illegal use of a minor in nudity oriented material. He will undergo treatment at Mary Haven. Cincinnati firefighters were dispatched yesterday to the future site of the Farmer Music Center. The Kellogg Avenue site was the scene of a small fire that was reported around 2 p.m. The fire reportedly started while welding work was being performed. No one was injured. The Reds fell to the Guardians 6-1 at home. Brady Singer surrendered 4 unearned runs over 4 1/3 innings to get the loss. Cincinnati opens a 4-game series against the Pirates tonight at Great American Ballpark. Indira Rogers, 1230 The Buzz.
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1: Here's traffic on 1230 The Buzz.
2: Good morning. Expect delays as you make your way southbound 75 at Freeman Avenue. Reports of an accident blocking. Your left two lanes are blocked this morning. Police are on the scene. Westbound 275, the off-ramp to Princeton Pike. An accident blocks that ramp. Right lane closed off there. Slow go as you make your way southbound 71 between 275 and Stewart Road. Heavy traffic southbound 75 between Shepherd Lane and Paddock Road. I'm Alan Schley with traffic on 1230 The Buzz.
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0: It's Get Up Mornings with Erica Campbell. I'm Cheryl Jackson. What an amazing day today. And if you loved it today, we got a double dose tomorrow because Jay Vaughn is back in the building.
1: How about that?
0: You lucky animals. We love it when you're here. What you love about the show today, Jay?
2: Man, I've had so much fun. That last look with the names and stuff, that was really
0: fun. Oh, the
2: funny.
0: Get Up Poll?
2: To hear the Get Up Poll, it was, I didn't know, it was half them, Monk, Gunk, Gunk, Skunk, all y'all. Love all y'all family now.
0: Stank Butt is
2: Stank
0: the
2: Butt. I got called Stank Butt on here, okay? I know that's wrong.
3: Devil is a liar.
1: I love, not only did I love the Get Up Poll, but Jay's uncle, he the man.
2: He the man.
0: Is that not good? That is
1: he
0: so
1: the man.
0: Good.
2: Didn't know
1: fan.
2: That man's name was Charlie until I was in my 30s. I said,
1: I'm
2: what?
1: A fan.
0: That's Uncle He the Man.
2: Yes.
0: What you love, Grit? I loved her ministry moments too, because Jay, I mean, when y'all turn on the Sirius, it's real good. I love it. We have fun and laugh, but we got sense.
2: I have a lot of good sense. I don't play that on TV. Okay. I like to have fun, but I really do have depth, and everything I do is very, very intentional. So I do pray that the Faith Walk and the Jay Talk helps somebody today, because it really came from my heart.
0: I love that. Well, give us a heartfelt prayer. Why don't you?
2: Okay. Yeah. Well, God, we thank you so much for this thankful Thursday. God, we thank you for your mercy. We thank you for your grace and all the blessings that you give us each day. And I ask you today just to lead our thoughts, lead our words, lead our actions. Yes. Let us finish this week out strong, God, so that we can walk in your truth. Give us the courage to face anything that we challenge. In Jesus' name, amen.
1: Amen.
0: All right, guys, join us tomorrow. Good sense. Join us tomorrow. Jay will be back in the building. Erica is away celebrating her love with her husband. And we love that. All right, so tomorrow we'll be faith walking.
2: Love talking.
1: Enjoy living.
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21: Bond is being set at $700,000 for a Brown County cardiologist accused of sexual misconduct. He's accused of being inappropriate with patients during exams. He was arrested earlier this week on charges including rape, sexual battery, and gross sexual imposition. A Mason teenager is admitting to charges in a child pornography case. The 17-year-old admitted in court yesterday to 52 charges in the case, including pandering sexually oriented material and illegal use of a minor in nudity oriented material. He has been ordered to undergo treatment at Mary Haven. Cincinnati State's Board of Trustees has named the university's next president. The board has confirmed Cincinnati State Provost Chief Academic Officer Robin Hoops as the college's next leader. They will take the place of retiring University President Monica Posey on September 1st. Cincinnati firefighters were dispatched yesterday afternoon to the future site of the Farmer Music Center. The Kellogg Avenue site was the scene of a small fire that was reported at around 2 p.m. The fire reportedly started while welding work was being performed. No one was hurt. I'm Heather Pascoe on 1230 The Buzz.
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1: Good morning, Cincinnati. Welcome to 1230 WDBZ. We are the Buzz of Cincinnati, your talk station. Lincoln, we're with you till 1 o'clock. It's Thursday. Man, the week is rolling by. I'm finally trying to catch up with my rest. You know, weekend just wore me flat down. And I'm finally starting to come around. Starting to come around a little bit. Man, it takes a 76-year-old man a little longer to bounce back. You know what I mean? Yes. Yeah, you can't bounce back like you used to. Yes. But I'm here, and we're good to go. I don't know. Cincinnati State has a new president. Yeah. Cincinnati State. Monica Posey, I guess, retired. And I like Monica. She was a good, nice person, very nice person. And she's retiring. She retired, you know, as July 28th, the other day. So she's out. And a guy by the name of Robin Hoops is in. And he starts tomorrow. No, Posey retires tomorrow, right. And the new guy takes over Monday. And, Cincinnati State got a new president. And I thought Monica Posey did a pretty good job. I thought she brought that place along very well. So hats off to Monica Posey. And her husband's from the West End. Yeah, I don't think she's from Cincinnati, but her husband, West End. The Posey family in the West End. Sounds like a big family. The Poseys. Yeah. Yes. Man, I tell you, what is going on with the violence in this town? The cable man can't even go out and connect cable without getting shot in the head. What is up with that? Spectrum worker shot in the neck during a street robbery while he was out on a job early this morning. Happened around 5 a.m. He was taken to University Medical Center with life-threatening injuries. Police say the Spectrum employee came to a call on the road and a dark blue SUV pulled up next to him. A man with a red bandana covering his face got out of the SUV and with a gun and demanded everything from the Spectrum worker, then robbed him at gunpoint, according to police. And apparently, the Spectrum worker gave him everything he wanted, and he still shot the guy. That's just crazy. That is just insane. P. Diddy is doing a little boxing. He got into a fight with an inmate. Yeah. The inmate said, "I didn't get my supply of baby oil this week. I'm kicking your butt." Now, P. Diddy is in solitary confinement. And his release date from prison moved up despite the fight. Yeah. So he's got a few more months, a lot more months left, but he should get out in 28, sometime in 28, unless he's gets a pardon or something between now and then. Morning TV news anchor on Channel 5, Megan Mitchell. She's the little blonde that's on there. She's now engaged. I was wondering where she had been the last few mornings. Well, apparently she was in New York and her girlfriend, got down on one knee and gave her the ring, asked her to marry her.
2: I'm not no lesbian.
1: Oh boy. See, you're wrong for that. You're wrong for that. All right. Usher on stage. He puts out a disclaimer now since he had the run in with the young lady that was there for Chris Brown, but somehow she got called up to get on the bed with Usher and she wasn't acting like she was in it. Like most women, they get up there and like, "Oh, take me, Usher, take me." Well, she just got up there like a stiff board and Usher walked away and like shooed her away. Like, get off the stage. And then he said, "I want somebody up here that wants to be here." And I'm sure he got somebody up there. I didn't know he had a bed in his whole act that they lay down on. I didn't know that.
2: He can keep his penis to himself.
1: Oh, boy. This porn case of this high schooler, you know, downloading porn and all this. And Mason, whether he was in court yesterday, the judge says his parents gave him $1,000 babysitter, which was the phone. Phones can cost up to $1,000 now. Whether you looked at me like $1,000, those Apples, they can go up to $1,000. Yeah.
3: Well, you said $1,000 babysitter.
1: Well, yeah, they gave him the phone to babysitting.
3: Oh, okay.
1: Yes. Okay. That was $1,000 babysitter the judge was talking about. Okay. And then he ended up getting into porn. He got into child porn and all kind of stuff. Oh, yeah. And then he was downloading stuff, you know. He just went crazy. And, yeah. So, yeah, the student received a suspended commitment to the Ohio Department of Youth Services after admitting to charges involving child sexual abuse material, while a judge sharply criticized his parents for failing to adequately monitor the cell phone use. They just gave him the phone and that was it. He was on his own. And he was probably going on Pornhub and all that stuff. He was just doing his own thing.
3: I never heard of those sites.
1: Oh, I'm sure you have. So a detective in this case outlined the number of videos and images involving females in various states of being sodomized, or what appears to be in a state of sexual activity way before an appropriate age. So this was child porn. And man, he said, those are the really concerning photographs, Your Honor. That's what the detective said. And I tell you, this guy, he had 52 delinquencies. The first 16 are pandering sexual material involving a minor. Another 20 are for illegal use of a minor in a nudity-oriented offense. So, man, this guy was strung out on porn at the age of 17 while in high school. And he's going to need some kind of therapy for sure. He's going to need something. He's going to need something. All right. A new report says that economic realities are worsening for black men and boys. What else is new? Huh? What else is new? What else is new? The economic state of black men and boys in the United States examines more than 20 million lives, revealing growing disparities at every stage. And we knew this has been going on since slavery. It's been this way since slavery. Nothing has changed. It's been that way. Medicare consumers could see higher Part D premiums. Thank you, Donald Trump. The Donald Trump administration is ending a Medicare Part D premium subsidy created under the Biden administration. Though the increases are expected to be under $10 for most enrollees, how much will Medicare Part D premiums rise in 2027? So everything Biden put in place to make life easier for us, Donald Trump is taking it away.
4: Nothing bad can happen. It can only good happen.
1: Yeah. Right. All the great things that were in place have been stripped. In a recent podcast interview, Jim Clyburn, Democrat from South Carolina, blamed black voters in part for Vice President Kamala Harris' loss in 2024. Yeah. Clyburn made that comment during a conversation with Vox As did Herndon, who pressed the 86-year-old 17-term representative to assign blame for the Democratic Party's low approval ratings, include his own voters. Clyburn, the former chair of the Congressional Black Caucus and a former House Majority Whip, blamed everyone except party leadership. The conversation got pointed when he and the host discussed Harris's 2024 loss. He asked Clyburn if he thought there was a political lesson to take from the administration whose central goal was to stop Donald Trump's return to the White House. Clyburn answered, when the white vote turned out 71% 2 years ago and the black vote turned out 59%, you tell me who fault that is. So he's blaming the black voters. 59% wasn't enough. White voters had 71%. And hey, what can you say? He's blaming black folks for the loss of Kamala Harris. I think all Democrats should share the blame, not just black Democrats. But that's what he said. That's what he said. All right. 513-749-1230. Lincoln Ware with you. I don't think I have as many guests today. This has been a week of so much going on this week. You know, everybody's piling in. I don't think I have as many guests this week. I think I got some Omegas coming in about some things they're doing in the community. Let's see who else I've got. I've got a couple more guests, but it's not as many as yesterday, I promise. But I had some decent guests yesterday. Steve Leeper from 3CDC, and I don't want to hear anybody call me and ask me, why didn't you ask him? The phone lines were open for you to call in. You know, Joan always missed the call with Steve Leeper. She called in. She got her questions that took up a half hour to answer.
2: Joan said to shut up.
1: She had, I mean, she had three long questions in there. It took 5 minutes to ask the question. And yeah, but I thought he answered everybody. Everybody got the answers who called in that they needed, it seemed like to me. Ken Anderson wanted to know where the money was going or something. You know, hey, we got $40 million worth of debt. That's where the money's going. All right, let's take a break. We'll come back. 513-749-1230. Lincoln Ware with you. 1230, The Buzz.
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1: 1230 WDBZ, The Buzz of Cincinnati, your talk station. We're only about a couple of weeks away from the Wawa opening up on Pfeiffer Road. They're getting there. Everything is in place. I just think they need to train the workers. That's all that's left to get them started. So maybe a week or two and Wawa will be open on Pfeiffer Road. How about that? That'll be my morning stop. I'll stop there and get me a cup of coffee, you know, on my way in. That long ride down 71. All right, let's go downtown to the Crime Stopper headquarters and check in with Detective Tiffany Green. How are you today?
26: I'm good. Good morning, Lincoln. How are you?
1: I'm hanging in there. Looking forward to resting this weekend. At least after Saturday afternoon, I can rest the rest of the short weekend.
26: Okay. I can't believe it. I cannot believe you're not booked and busy and packed with activities.
1: No, I'm not. Look, I don't want to do anything this weekend.
26: Okay. All right. That's fair. Sometimes you need a reset
1: Yes, yes, I got to. I just can't keep that pace going. You know what I mean?
26: Yeah.
1: All right. What are you doing? You know, what's going on in the Green household this weekend?
26: I know you're going to be very disappointed, but it's not too much going on this way because on the work side of things, it is going to be a very, very long weekend.
1: Oh, that's right. They got a lot going on. You got the Omegas in town. You got the, what's that guy doing the concert at Paycor?
26: I'm not too sure, but there is a huge concert at Paycor.
1: Yeah.
26: The Reds are also in town.
1: Reds
26: in town. It's going to be just a very long weekend, so let's buckle up.
1: And is FC in town also? I'm not sure.
26: I didn't hear about FC, but I don't bet on me on that one.
1: All right. Well, we'll see. All right, so a busy weekend for you on the work side. All right, who are we looking for today?
26: Cincinnati Police District 3 is looking for Kenneth Stone. Mr. Stone is wanted for felony strangulation and two counts of misdemeanor endangering children. On July 19th of 2026, during a dispute, Mr. Stone choked the victim, making it difficult for the victim to breathe. The incident occurred in the presence of two children. Kenneth Stone is a black male. He's 23 years old. He's 6'2 and 210 pounds. Kenneth Stone has an arrest history of obstructing official business and was last known to live on Dewdrop Circle in Forest Park, Ohio. The Hamilton County Sheriff's Office is looking for Eric Server. Mr. Server is wanted for felony having weapons under disability. Eric Server is a white male. He's 37 years old. He's 5'6 and 140 pounds. Eric Server has an arrest history of burglary, drug abuse, and obstructing official business, and was last known to live in Oklahoma. Listeners, if anyone has information on where police can find Kenneth Stone or Eric Server, please call Crime Stoppers at 513-352-3040 or submit a tip online at crime-stoppers.us.
1: All right, 513-352-3040, night or day. And remember, there's always cash for your clues, and they're on duty 24-7.
26: Yes.
1: All right, we'll talk to you.
26: All right.
1: All right, that's Detective Tiffany Green, and she's working this weekend. A lot of stuff going on this week.
0: Boring.
1: she's making that long green. Tiffany Green is making that long green. Yes. All right. 513-749-1230. There was something. Oh yeah, Marino using the F word yesterday. You know, this guy, I don't know. That's a time and place. But when you're on national TV, cameras are watching. You don't know what kids are out there that may be looking at the news. And you throw out the F-bomb at Dr. Fauci. And he did it twice, I think. Who in the F you think you are? You know, jeez, man. Anyway, what can you say? These cats, if I was Fauci, I would have said, who the F you think you are? Asking me who the F I think I am. But he had taken the fifth. So anything he said in there would have negated his pardon if they had caught him with saying something. And that's why he did that. And I don't blame him. They were trying to trip him up. And he was, no, baby, no. Not doing it. All right. Let's go to the Pharaoh. Pharaoh, we'll start off a Thursday with you. How you doing today?
2: Lincoln, you know I'm fine as frog here.
1: Oh, boy. All right.
2: Lincoln, listening to the radio Tuesday, I heard you speaking to Greg Landsman. And you asked him a question. Well, do you think that there'll ever be peace in the Middle East?
1: Yes.
2: And he said, yes, I do. And I'm saying to myself, peace on whose terms?
1: Yes.
2: You have to understand the nature of white folks, that they don't think like we do. They have a different mindset. You know, I told you all about the right and left hemisphere of the brain.
1: Mm-hmm.
2: They are the only people, Westerners, are the only people who function in the left hemisphere of their brain, basically.
1: Now,
2: everyone else functions from the midbrain to the right hemisphere.
1: Now, has a licensed neurologist ever told you this to be true?
2: And you can read about this. Read about it. You can read about these types of things. I have an article on it that's scientific. Westerners are the only people who function from the midbrain to the left hemisphere. Africans, black people, brown, red, and yellow people function from the midbrain to the right hemisphere of their brain. As I said, he is an aberration. The problem we have as African people is that we think this man thinks and feels as we do, but he doesn't.
1: Mm. And I believe that. I mean, you could be right about that. They don't. We're different.
2: You have to understand white thinking. What white people do, when they talk about peace, your perception of peace is completely different from his perception. His perception of peace equates to control. If you allow me to come into your country, do what I want to do, you don't say anything, you don't complain, let me take over, as I said, his concept of peace equates to control.
1: Mm-hmm.
2: But now if you complain, oh, now that's the problem. See, we're at war now.
1: But what's our concept of peace?
2: Your perception is equality. Everybody has equal access to what America has to offer, equal whatever. You know, this is your perception. Mm-hmm. But no, by him being a minority in the world, everywhere he goes, just like the Straits, Hormuz,
1: yes,
2: over there in Iran, he feels he has expanded himself. It's all about guaranteeing my survival. So if I expand myself, that's another part of the world, mm-hmm, another area that I have control of that expands myself. Mm-hmm. You understand what I'm saying?
1: Yeah, I hear you.
2: So this is what I'm saying in terms of him. He cannot deal with anybody unless it's under a circumstance, a situation of control.
1: Yeah.
2: See?
1: I can't deal with you. I can't argue with what you're saying,
2: with
1: Pharaoh.
2: You being you.
1: I can't argue
2: See?
1: With you.
2: So when Greg Land's been talking about, well, there'll be peace, you have to look at it like this, Lincoln. Who has he gotten along with historically? Has he gotten along with other whites? Look at the Protestants and Catholics.
1: Yeah.
2: They've been fighting and killing each other for thousands of years. These
1: true.
2: Are whites fighting other whites.
1: Mm-hmm.
2: So if he doesn't get along with his own people, how in the hell he going to get along with you?
1: Yeah.
2: He don't get along. Has he ever gotten along with the Indians? Has he ever gotten along with the Mexicans? Has he ever gotten along with Asians? No.
1: You're right.
2: He doesn't get along with anybody unless it's under the conditions of control. I have to control you, then we're having peace.
1: Oh, boy. All right,
2: but if I'm not controlling you, this is why they're fighting in Iran. Because you want to go on the other side of the world and tell other people who they can let come through their area or not. And you on the other side of the world, how the hell are you going to control these people and tell these people what they can and can't do? Can anybody come in America and tell America what they can do with this side of the Atlantic Ocean, this side of the Pacific Ocean?
1: No, you're
2: not going to allow that. But you're going to go on the other side of the world and fight with other people over their area. White folks love war. This is why Trump changed the name from the Department of Defense to what?
1: Department of War.
2: Right, because they love war. But at the same time, I'll talk about peace. It's all about peace. They don't tell you he thinks different than you. I told you he talks out of both sides of his mouth.
1: All right, Pharaoh.
2: Ethic. He is a liar.
1: I got to go.
2: People don't realize that because he thinks like we do, but he doesn't.
1: Thanks for your call, Pharaoh. I got to go. He just keeps going. But I have to agree with Pharaoh today. This is a day that will live in infamy. But I agree with him. I couldn't argue with anything he said. He was absolutely on point today. Pharaoh. He was on point. He was on point. All right, let's take a break. We'll come back. Valerie, Rick Jr., Twin, and others, 513-749-1230. I want to hear at least three first-timer horns today. I want to hear that three times today. I need three first-time callers today. So anybody out there, first-time caller, you want to call in for your first time? You got something to say about something we've talked about? It didn't have to be just today. It could have been yesterday. But I want to hear from a first-timer three times today. I want to hear that horn three times. So the phone number, first-time callers, is 513-749-1230. Yeah. Some of the first times I might have to say it real slow like that. You know what I mean? It might not be to write it down. Where's my pen? All right. We'll take a break and then we'll come back. 1230, The Buzz.
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6: 1230 WDBZ. Lincoln Ware with you till 1 o'clock this afternoon. And let's go to first-time caller Rita. Let's give Rita the big... There we go. That's one down, two to go today. Rita, how you doing?
7: Good morning. Good morning, Lincoln Ware. How are you?
6: I'm doing great. Welcome to the Lincoln Ware Show, Rita.
7: Thank you. I'm a part of a lot of events, and so I never call and listen every day, but I have a couple things that's on my mind.
6: Yes.
7: So the first one is Aaliyah Hodges from Channel 12.
6: Okay.
7: I was supporting them because of, you know, different people that's on different stations.
6: Mm-hmm.
7: And I noticed they put the other young lady, I forget her name, at the evening, way in the evening.
6: Yes,
7: she was on the morning show, and then
6: yes.
7: Aaliyah was let go. Do you know why?
6: Well, they was Sinclair Broadcasting is on a company-wide cutbacks and layoffs. And they set a percentage of how many people they needed to lay off throughout the company. And they just go through every city and pick some people they think they can do without or, you know, and they pull them out of there. And boom, people don't know this, but behind the scene, they've laid off like the people who actually in the control room at the TV station. They do that from somewhere in Michigan now. They don't even do it at Channel 12 anymore. So they're controlling the TV from Michigan. They fired all the people that was doing that here. It's crazy.
7: Really?
6: Yes.
7: Oh, because I felt some type of way and I quit watching 12 because I thought, you know, I was thinking. So I guess that's out of their control. It's higher up.
6: Aaliyah, she'll land somewhere in another city. You know, and she's doing okay. I talked to her yesterday, matter of fact. She's doing great. She's doing great.
7: That is amazing. I'm glad to hear that. And so that cleared that part for me. The other part I cleared through Terrence, because Terrence is so nice. He's always great on the phone and everything. So I asked him while I was waiting, I said, you know, when are you going to show up at an event? You never do. Well, I learned that he showed up downtown on Sunday. When Glenn Jones was there and didn't tell anybody.
6: Yeah.
7: I'm thinking, why you don't let us know where you're going to be so we

0: to meet you just to say hi.
1: He's such a shy guy. You know what I mean? I don't know.
0: I know.
1: He doesn't deal with people very well. He's an introvert. And when he was down at the square, he was just walking around, looking. Then he sat down. He didn't know what to do.
0: Now, that's hilarious. Because I said, I'm going to put you on blast. If you want me to talk to Lincoln Ware, he said, okay, go ahead. Yes. Like, you know, no problem.
1: Yes, yes.
0: So tell him he needs to show up so people can just say hello because he's so nice and does such a good job.
1: All right, Rita. Thank you for calling, Rita. And make sure you call back again sometime.
0: I will. Take care.
1: All right. Bye-bye. That's Rita putting you on Front Street. Terrence Howard.
2: That boy is good.
3: Mm-hmm. Good and terrible.
1: Let's go to Valerie. Valerie, good morning. How are you?
4: Hi, Lincoln. How are you?
1: Pretty good. What's up?
4: I want to talk about this grilling that they gave Dr. Fauci yesterday.
1: Yes.
4: Which was done to impress their cult leader, which is Donald Trump.
1: Yes, yes.
4: And the hypocrisy of these clowns is just, like, totally unbelievable. And like you said, the F word that was used yesterday, to me, that was totally unnecessary. But in their mind, they think the bigger and the badder, they try to make themselves look to impress Donald Trump.
1: Yes.
4: You know, they feel like they got to stay in his good graces. And the more they do that, they get on TV and try to make themselves look big and bad, the more they look like true idiots. And Bernie Moreno, I can remember when he was running for senator, didn't it come out that he wasn't paying some of his workers
1: or
4: something?
1: Mm-hmm.
4: And they sued him.
1: And they won, I think.
4: And they won won $400,000 in a lawsuit.
1: Yeah,
4: so,
1: back pay.
4: You know, that's why I said the hypocrisy with them, it's just like, and I'm going to use your words, unbelievable.
1: Yes.
4: And Rand Paul, he got beat up by his own neighbors. So that tells you what type of person he is.
1: Yes.
4: You know, you can't even live peacefully with your own damn neighbors.
1: I know.
4: I mean, it's this foolishness that they're spewing. It's,
1: The neighbor beat his ass.
4: Yes. Yes. And he'd be rightfully so. He deserved it.
1: All right.
4: But that's all, Lincoln.
1: Valerie, thanks for your call.
4: All right. You have a good day.
1: All right. And they were going to try to say that the pardon that Biden gave Fauci was signed with the auto pen and it wasn't legal. Jeez. Said it wasn't legal. It was signed by auto pen. Biden didn't sign it, you know. Auto pen signed it. So it can't be valid. Unbelievable. Unbelievable. All right. Rick Jr., then Twin. Rick.
5: Wow. It's been a long time. I got a mouthful here.
1: It sounds like it.
5: What do you call that? ABCD? What's that group that the think tank that regenerates your downtown? You got that old boy on there yesterday. What do you call that again?
1: What now? Oh, 3CDC?
5: Yeah, 3CDC. You know, yeah. Now they didn't have anything to do with way back when you remember when I guess that was who was that mayor? That big mouth mayor y'all had back around 82. And the flavor of the day was Fountain Square West. Fountain Square West. That's all they used to talk about. You know, that was when they built that Macy's across the street.
1: Wait, let's back up. Hold on. Slow down. Who was the mayor in 82? What mayor? Was it Blackwell? Was Blackwell the mayor?
5: Was that Lucan?
1: I'm not sure who the mayor was in 82. I thought maybe it might have been Ken Blackwell, maybe. I don't know.
5: But anyway,
1: But the mayor back then was not elected. The city council appointed the mayor back then, or whoever got the most votes on council became the mayor, something like that. It wasn't a run. You didn't run for mayor. You would just give it. They gave it to you if you got the most votes on council.
5: But anyway, whoever it was, the flavor of the month, the flavor of the month back then was Fountain Square West.
1: Yes.
5: Fountain Square West. And see, I was up the right path. You know, I could just get y'all on the radio, get all the good stuff on the radio while I was up there. I was like, you know, the call was on there. I'd sneak and turn the radio on because I want to listen to CIN or the Buzz or whatever y'all was back then. Okay. So I hear Fountain Square West, they finally built this damn thing. Okay.
1: Yeah.
5: So I come downtown. I was always down there, have my uniform on because I was proud of my uniform. I'd walk around there. And so they finally started building this damn thing, and it got up to like the third floor. And I looked at, I told you this before, I looked at this damn thing. Okay, they were putting in the elevator shaft. I think I'll be the stair shaft, stairwell shafts and stuff. I say, I'm going like, okay, when are they going to build the rest of it? Because the way they were pushing it, I thought we're talking about a 20-story building.
1: No, that's, just, I mean, they eventually put Macy's building in there. Is that the one where they eventually put Macy's in? Is that what you're talking about?
5: Yeah.
1: Macy's.
5: Yeah.
1: And then Charlie Winburn wanted to put an aquarium up there. Charlie Winburn wanted to put an aquarium up there, and they thought he was crazy as hell. But now that I look back at it, it wouldn't have been a bad idea to put an aquarium up there. But then, anyway, Newport ended up getting the aquarium. I would have been worried about all that water up there. Could they be able to hold that water up there? I don't know. But Charlie Winburn wanted to put an aquarium up there.
5: So why were they making such a big schnitz about a 3-story freaking building?
1: It was important to the growth of downtown Cincinnati. It was important to the growth.
5: Hey, I know it. Hey, you preaching to the choir.
1: What are you talking about?
5: I thought it was going to be like a 20. You know what that thing they put down in the roof? What is it, like a 15-story? Big thing, that P&G thing they built. I thought that's what that was going to be, for crying out loud. You know what I mean?
1: Well, it didn't happen that way, and I don't even think 3CDC was formed back then in 82. I don't even think they were around then.
5: Now, you know what? Now, you know what 3C, maybe they weren't genocized for this, or maybe it was their possibility. I'm just hypothesizing.
1: Genocide?
5: You know what they should have done?
1: You mean gentrification?
5: And made black people fall in love with 3CDC. Do you remember when they made a mess out of Bar Hill when they tore down that Cincinnati Garden? Remember they tore that Cincinnati Garden?
1: Yes, I remember.
5: Now,
1: I remember.
5: 3CDC, if they were looking out for the city,
1: they had nothing to do.
5: They rebuilt that.
1: Look, 3C, City Center. That's what the C's stand for. They had nothing to do with Cincinnati Gardens or anything like that. They're working in city.
5: They could have at least floated
1: downtown.
5: They could have. You know how you say hyperbolize it and say, look. This is a black community or a middle class community, and you took away their entertainment.
1: The gardens was outdated. They needed to tear the gardens down. It was outdated. It had been around since the 50s, I believe, the 40s or 50s. I don't know. The Cincinnati Royals played there, for God's sake. They had the Heritage Bank Center down there. The gardens needed to be torn down. There was nothing you could do with that place.
5: They could have put something else there, bigger and better. And Lincoln, you got to think outside of the box. You got to be like Dallas. Down here, these people down here think out of the box.
1: What is the temperature down there today? I want to see if you know. What's the temperature?
5: When you come down here.
1: What is the temperature supposed to be, the high temperature today?
5: 105.
1: Okay, somewhere around there. You're right. Just checking.
5: We got a swimming pool. I jumped in a swimming pool. And by the way, I can swim on my back. Can you swim on your back?
1: Yes, I can.
5: I'm talking about fast.
1: I can swim on my back, front, my back, side, you name it. I can swim. Thanks for your call. I got it.
2: Boring.
1: Jeez. Oh, boy. He did have a mouthful. Yeah. Let's move along. Twin, how are you?
6: Can you swim on your back?
1: Oh, hold on, Twin. Let me take a break. I'm running late for break, and then we'll come back. I need to talk to you about your brother and his shoes going viral. Let's take a break. 12:30, The Buzz.
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11: WDBZ, The Buzz of Cincinnati, your talk station, Lincoln Ware with you. And I meant to mention this earlier in the week, but the passing of Pat Cork, my good friend Everett Cork's wife, the late Everett Cork's wife, Pat Cork, just passed away the other day. And our condolences to the Cork family. Yes, Pat Cork, met her back in the 70s. Yeah. Cork brought her by the station, introduced us to it all. He was happy. They ended up getting married. And, sorry to hear about that, though, the passing of Pat Cork. All right, let's move along. 513-749-1230. Want to remind you, hey, if you're in the market for a new or a used car, most people are buying used cars nowadays because all car prices, thanks to Donald Trump, seem to be on the high end nowadays. But you got to have a car. 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And he'll give you the price. And don't you say, what you talking about, Willis? Don't you say that to him. He says people say that all the time. But call Willis out at the Jeff Weiler used car mega store. All right. Let's move along. Looks like, Timothy Lane is going to fill us in before we go to Twin on what's going on with KZ Smith at the church on Saturday. I'll be over there. Timothy, how you doing?
0: I'm doing well, Lincoln. How are you?
11: I'm hanging in there. What's going on over at the church on Saturday?
0: Oh, man, it's a lot going on. Our sixth annual Day of Blessing, which is in essence a back-to-school giveaway for ages all the way up to high school. And so we're excited about being able to provide book bags, supplies, services, gift cards, food, and of course you'll be there. But we're most excited about the partnership between seven churches. It's Living God Church, Risen Christ Church, Zion Baptist Church, Shiloh Seventh-day Adventist, Greater New Hope, New Prospect, and, of course, Corinthian Baptist Church. And so we just felt like all of the churches do this individually, and we just were thinking about how impactful it would be if we all came
11: all
0: together,
11: together
0: the same time and do it.
11: Yeah, that's a great idea, whoever came up with that. All these little churches and stuff come together, make one big event, and help these kids out, give them backpacks and school supplies and all the other things that they'll be doing out there this coming Saturday. What time does it start?
0: Starts at 1 o'clock, 1 p.m., and so we look forward to everybody being here at 1 o'clock. And, of course, it lasts while supplies last.
11: I will be there doing callbacks to the station starting at 1. So, folks, tune in to 12:30 The Buzz on Saturday. Come on over there. Corinthian Baptist Church, it starts at 1. Bring those kids over. Got school supplies, backpacks, and everything they need to get back to school.
0: Absolutely. Thank you so much, Lincoln. Appreciate you.
11: All right, Timothy, I'll see you Saturday.
0: All right, looking forward to seeing you.
11: All right, there we go. So that's what's happening. Did they tell you, Terrence?
12: I think I got an invite from Sonny.
11: Okay.
12: And I just clicked yes, you know, because I don't know what's going on, but I just clicked yes.
11: Okay.
12: I don't know.
11: It could be a blanket party.
12: There you go. It could be one of those. And I just clicked yes.
11: Okay. And next time they're going to have a blanket party for you. And you go, he accepted the invitation to the blanket party.
12: Yeah, I just clicked yes. Yeah.
11: All right. That's good. All right, we've got news coming up. Twin, I promise I'm coming to you after the news. Then we've got Ed and others. I've got one first-time caller. I need two more first-time callers before the day's out. So if you ride around just like Rita, I listen all the time, but I never call in. If I had a dime for everybody that tells me that when I'm out somewhere, I listen to you every day. That Terrence Howard is crazy. You know, stuff like that. If I had a dime for every time somebody said that, I never call in, but I listen, I'd be a rich man. I'd be a rich man.
12: You're already a rich man.
11: Yeah.
12: But a lot of folks, they call in behind the scenes and they'll talk to me because they don't want to go on the air.
11: Right.
12: This is your opportunity to go on the air.
11: Yes.
12: I'm not going to talk to you behind the scenes today. It's not going to happen today.
11: And they always say, tell Lincoln, but I don't want to get on the air.
12: Exactly.
11: Tell Lincoln, so and so and so. I don't want to get on the air.
12: Yeah.
11: So,
12: but I'll be extra nice to you.
11: And you know, Rita was a first time caller. She didn't sound nervous or anything. She sounded great.
12: She's called before, but she never went on the air. She's one of the ones that talked to me behind the scenes.
11: Oh, boy. Unbelievable. All right. Let's break for news and then we'll come back. The Lincoln Ware Show, 12:30, The Buzz.
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13: A Mason teenager is admitting to charges in a child pornography case. The 17-year-old admitted in court yesterday to 52 charges in the case, including pandering sexually oriented material and illegal use of a minor in nudity-oriented material. He's been ordered to undergo treatment at Mary Haven. Cincinnati State Board of Trustees has named the university's next president. The board has confirmed Cincinnati's state provost and chief academic officer, Robin Hoops, as the college's next leader. It will take the place of retiring university president Monica Posey on September 1st. Bond is being set at $700,000 for a Brown County cardiologist accused of sexual misconduct. He's accused of being inappropriate with patients during exams. The doctor was arrested earlier this week on charges, including rape, sexual battery, and gross sexual imposition. The Reds fell to the Guardians 6-1 at home. They will take on a four-game series against the Pirates tonight at Great American Ballpark. I'm Heather Pasco on 12:30, The Buzz.
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11: WDBZ, The Buzz of Cincinnati, your talk station. Lincoln Ware with you till 1 o'clock this afternoon. Don't forget, tomorrow I'll be down at Stagger Lee's from 4 till 7, celebrating their first anniversary. Stagger Lee's, right there at 2020 Elm Street. So come on down and check us out at Stagger Lee's. It's a liquor store. That's what it is. And it's a great liquor store too. One of the best liquor stores I've been in. I don't go to a lot of liquor stores. I haven't been to a lot, but the ones I have been in, Stagger Lee's is pretty good. A lot of room in there to walk around. Stuff is stacked on the shelves. So you can see it. And, it's a great place to be. So, Terrence Howard will be there tomorrow from 4 till 7. And I guess you'll be back here holding it down.
12: Yes, sir. I'll be here. I click yes, and here I am.
11: And there you go. All right, let's go to Twin. Twin, what's going on, Twin? How are you?
14: I'm blessed, man. I can't complain. Beautiful day in the neighborhood and everything. What about my brother Cadillac shoes, Claire?
11: Oh, man, they say this guy, boy, he's blowing up. He's blowing up, Twin.
14: Yeah, he went viral. And I talked to Mike Epps. I said, yeah, I'm getting you. And he know what I was talking about. I pointed and looked at my phone. I said, look. He said, oh, we go holler. Yeah, where that money at? Because he started and all that. It went from we was at the comedy show. You know, yeah. We messed with Jesse, the one you met, the comedian.
11: Yeah, we
14: mess with him, and, you know, they all in, you know, together. And I said, yeah, I'm getting you. You owe my brother a whole lot. He going viral. You ain't monetized. Don't tell us what to do, how to get it and all that. But your people eating, you eat. Every time I look up, my brother going viral. But Lincoln, man, I don't care. We've got to do something, Link. I'm about to shake something. I told my brother. Say, man, you letting these clowns get down on you and you not? He said, man, I'll be big. I said, nah, we twins. We think alike, but we about to show out, man. Them Cadillac shoes go make you some money. Lately, you look at his wardrobe, man, the whole closet number Cadillac gear,
11: oh,
14: man.
11: Oh, my God.
14: From the shoes. And Lincoln, I kid you not, man. Went in the bathroom, whole towel and curtains and all that, Lincoln, Cadillac.
11: Oh, boy.
14: I said, I know you done lost your mind. I know you tripping. He asked me, he said, hey, little bro, you think something wrong with me? Yeah,
11: something wrong with what kind of car does he drive?
14: Hey, Link, he got a 19 candy red Cadillac truck. Okay. And he got the L dog and stuff.
12: Okay. Hold on.
14: Man, the man
12: showing
14: out, man. I
12: said,
14: man, you doing the most.
12: Twin, he asked you, did you think something was wrong with him?
14: Yeah, he asked me that. He tried to say, man, you got the beard and stuff. You want to make you some beard shoes? I said, hold that thought. I'll be back. Oh, I ran, Link. I said, man, I love you, bro. But, man, you doing the most. But, you know, it's all fun. And that's how he want to dress. I said, man, can you please don't put the ambles on? He's like, man, you don't tell me what to do. I'm the oldest. I said, I know that, but I
11: must admit, I've never seen anyone with Cadillac emblems on their
14: Detroit,
11: shoes.
14: Man, go to Detroit. They worse in Detroit. I've seen a Mercedes Benz in Detroit, man. So, hey, them up there, man, they worse, man. They got nothing. And then last year, and that thing, Stephon was out there. I said, Stephon, you said some dude outbeat my brother. And my brother's like, oh, I'm gonna get him. I'm gonna get him. But it is what it is, though. That's all fun. And that's how he want to dress. I can't stop him. If he want to dress like that without
11: Tell him to come down to Stagger Lee's tomorrow and wear those shoes.
14: I see where he got to see check his schedule because he got some other stuff going on. Hey, Link, I don't care about
11: we'll put him on YouTube.
14: Hey, man, give me about two or three more minutes. Man, I heard the other day, Pharaoh, man. He said, it's your thing, do what you want to do.
11: Yeah.
14: Wasn't nobody game banging about that. That's in the 70s, 80s, something like that.
11: Well, it was in the late 60s.
14: And jumping over. Man, they was about to make babies and they all left for the 50s and 60 years old, Link. As we stand today, wasn't nobody thinking about that. It was a revolutionary time and people still crying about Martin Luther King and everything else, the Malcolm X and all that. Been assassinated, and wasn't nobody thinking about that. If anything, you want to go there, just go to the Curtis Mayfield. Yeah. I got a Jones running through my bone. Yes. That's where you want a game bang off of when people start getting high and all that. So when he said all that, I said, this man don't know history if he called himself a historian.
11: All
14: he
11: right.
14: Don't know, wasn't nobody game banging off of it. And Lincoln, let me close with this.
11: Quickly.
14: I think, okay, I'm quickly, but you rushing me and all that. Go quick. Hey, look here. Check this. Hey, what you call it? I can agree with, what's his name? Marino. He caused all this havoc and everything else.
11: Marino didn't have to use the F word right there in the Senate.
14: He didn't have to use the F word. This 2026, man. Ain't nothing safe no more.
11: He felt
14: whatever's on your chest, express it, huh?
11: They had Fauci's back against the wall. He felt empowered. The cameras was on him.
14: But he caused a lot of death, Lincoln.
11: No, he didn't. Fauci didn't cause anybody.
14: If anything, he saved lives.
11: If anything,
14: he saved lives. For a medicine to get approved by the FDA, it's got to be 5 years, man. You know that.
11: He saved lives. He saved lives. I got to run, Twin. Thanks for your call.
14: All right, I got to run with Twin on board, huh?
11: Yes, I got to go. Thanks for your call.
14: Yeah, okay. I got you tomorrow.
11: All right. Thanks for your call. Unbelievable. All right. In the studio with me, we've got the vice president of HR at the Cincinnati Arts Association, Brenda Carter. Brenda, welcome to the show. How are you today?
15: Thank you for inviting me. I'm doing well.
11: Yes. So you guys I've never heard of a job fair at the Aronoff before. Is this the first one?
15: No, really? This is our 17th
11: job fair. Are you kidding me?
15: Okay. Yes, it is.
11: Man, okay.
15: Yes.
11: Well, tell us what type of jobs are available.
15: Okay, so first of all, we manage and operate the Aronoff Center and Music Hall.
11: Okay.
15: So the job fair is for both facilities.
11: Okay.
15: Types of jobs we're looking for, guest services representatives. These are the people that sell the tickets to you when you come into our facilities. Event safety staff, that's the staff that keep you safe while you're in our facilities. Custodians that keep the building nice and sparkly clean when you're in our facilities. And front of house audience services. Okay. These are the people that oversee like the volunteers during the night of the event or day of the events.
11: Okay.
15: And they're all part-time flexible positions.
11: Okay. Now, when does the job fair take place?
15: Job fair is Wednesday, August 5th from 11:30 a.m. to 1 p.m. That's to catch the lunchtime people.
11: Mm-hmm.
15: And then we have a session at 4:30 to 5:30 p.m. to catch the folks leaving work that day.
11: Okay. Now, is there anything they need to bring with them?
15: They need to bring their bubbly personality.
11: Mm-hmm.
15: And they can bring a resume if they choose to do so. However, they can complete an application when they arrive.
11: Okay.
15: Because they will be interviewed on the spot.
11: Oh, okay. All right. Interviewed on the spot.
15: Yes.
11: And about how many? Do you have about how many jobs will be available?
15: Well, probably about 20 to 30.
11: Okay.
15: Yeah, our job fair typically attracts about 250 applicants. So about 10% of those we end up hiring.
11: Okay. All right. It sounds good to me. And that's going to take place at the Aronoff. What do they
15: report? At the Aronoff Center.
11: Okay, at the Aronoff.
15: Yes, in the main lobby.
11: All right. Main lobby, Aronoff, Wednesday, 11:30 to 1. And then Wednesday afternoon, 4:30 to 5:30.
15: Yes.
11: And it's right there at 650 Walnut Street.
15: Yes.
11: All right. So do you have a big turnover? Do you have a big turnover with jobs there?
15: No, people
11: love them? Because I see the same people. It seems like every time I go, they don't want to leave.
15: That's a very good question. We've gotten so many of our people through the job fair because these jobs are part-time flexible.
11: Yeah.
15: So it's kind of based on your availability.
11: Yeah. And a great job for a retired person.
15: Such as myself. Absolutely.
11: Yes, yes. I mean, what else they have to do? They retire, they come down there, make a little change and meet people, see people. And a lot of them are very friendly. When I go to the Aronoff, they talk and, show you to your seats and everything.
15: Thank you. So both of our facilities, these positions are for both facilities.
11: Okay. Yes. All right. Sounds good. Sounds good to me. Is there a phone number or anything that people need to call?
15: Yes. Phone number 513-721-3344. And if I may add, if you're not interested and you don't want a part-time job, we are seeking volunteers as well.
11: Oh, okay. Okay. You can also volunteer to work down there. If you don't want to work, maybe you might go over the limit you can make or something. You just want to volunteer. Yeah. A lot of people get caught up like that. All right. I see we got Van Ackerman here. He's sitting in the background here. But Van, what's going on? Any new, plays or anything coming?
16: How are you, Lincoln?
11: I'm doing great.
16: It's good to see you. We're a little dark down there right now. The season kicks off in September.
11: Okay.
16: And there's a lot of great stuff coming. We have an amazing Broadway season, which is opening with The Great Gatsby.
11: Okay.
16: And there's a lot more behind that. So if you want to see what we're doing, and there's a lot, go to our website at cincinnatiarts.org.
11: All right, The Great Gatsby.
16: And to add on to what Brenda said, our volunteers are our ushers at the Aronoff Center of Music Hall.
11: Okay.
16: So that's kind of what you're volunteering for, is to do that, and perhaps some administrative work also.
11: Okay.
16: But it's a great way to experience the arts and get to know other people.
11: Yeah.
16: And we have an amazing core of volunteers. About, 850 strong right now, I think?
15: Oh, a little bit more than that.
16: Yeah, it's a lot of people. Mm-hmm. So it's a fun place to be.
11: So you volunteer, you're an usher, you get to watch the plays.
16: Exactly.
11: Free of charge. How about that?
16: Exactly.
11: Yeah, that's pretty smart. But once again, August 5th, 11:30 to 1 is the date earlier, and then 4:30 to 5:30 in the afternoon.
15: Yes.
11: All right. Did we miss anything?
16: Yes. You asked me what's going on at the Aronoff Center, and I totally forgot. You know, we're with Cincinnati Arts Association. We present our own programming. And on September 10th, we launch our season with an amazing jazz concert with Bradford Marsalis and Diane Reeves celebrating the music of Coltrane.
11: Okay.
16: And it's going to be an amazing night. The tour hasn't even kicked off yet. They're doing Carnegie Hall first. They're coming to the Aronoff Center, and it's going to be just an incredible night of jazz. So that's September 10th at the Aronoff Center.
11: Sounds good to me. All right, Brenda, thank you for stopping by. Van, thank you both for stopping by. And we'll see you at the Aronoff.
15: All right,
11: got it. All right, let's take a break. We'll come back 12:30. The Buzz.
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11: 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Lincoln Ware with you on a Thursday morning. And I'll be at Corinthian Baptist Church on Sunday, 1 till 3. I'll be there from 1 to 3. And they're having a big giveaway at the church. Four or five churches joined together, and they've got all types of school supplies for kids. So spread the word and have them come on over this coming Saturday. And of course, tomorrow I'll be at Stagger Lee's 4 to 7. You'll get two live Lincoln Ware shows tomorrow. Yes. Those days wear me out. Let me tell you. I go home. I don't even walk Bo on. I have to walk him during the day on Friday. I don't even walk him at night on Friday. Let's go to Ed. Ed, how are you today?
0: Hey, I'm doing great, Lincoln. How are you?
11: I'm hanging in there. What's on your mind, Ed?
0: I'm going to reference what you were talking about regarding Aaliyah Hodges and Channel 12.
11: Yes.
0: And I was really shocked to hear that she's gone.
11: Yes.
0: Now, I disagree with you to a degree on that. She's no longer there because she's black female. That's the only reason.
11: And that can be part of it, yes.
0: Well, that's a part of it. That's a big part of it. There is a war, as if you don't know it, I know we all know it, against black females. Our sisters are really having a difficult time, especially with this idiot that's in the White House. He's put out almost a hit list against black females. And anybody who wants to power up to him and kind of power up to him, all they have to do is follow that rule. Get rid of as many black females as you can. And you look at Channel 12, and you sitting around that table up there, they got three or four or five white people up there.
11: Yeah, that's true.
0: And Aaliyah is the only
11: black
0: face up
11: there. You figured you want to keep a little diversity there, but I can't see.
0: Yeah, but she's the only one at the
11: table. Lot, but,
0: and she's gone?
11: Yeah.
0: There's no excuse in that.
11: Yeah.
0: That's straight up racism.
11: Yeah.
0: There's no other question about it, and we need to call it what it is.
11: Yes.
0: And that's what it is. It just makes me angry, and there's no reason for this to happen that way, and we cannot cover up for it. It's racism straight up.
11: All right. Well, I mean, I think you're hitting the nail on the head, Ed. That's all I can say.
0: I cannot disagree with you.
11: The
0: things that I can say that you, that
11: right.
0: you cannot say
11: yeah,
0: or
11: yeah.
0: won't say.
11: I can't disagree with you.
0: Yeah, you can't disagree with that. It's just obvious. And anyone who says anything different is just full of it.
11: Yes. But, she will be missed. She will be missed over there at Local 12.
0: There's no question about it. I mean, I really would miss her. I was surprised to hear it, really.
11: Yes,
0: because
11: I was,
0: too. Because for them to be that daring to get rid of her, and she's the only sister sitting at any only black thing sitting at
11: on that morning show, yes.
0: Mm-hmm. It's just unbelievable.
11: All right, Ed, appreciate your call.
0: Okay, bro.
11: All right. That's our Corvette Ed, and he's laying it out there telling you exactly how he feels. And, a lot of people think it's an all-out war when it comes to the workplace and black females. Yeah. All-out war. All right. 513-749-1230. Of course, the Bengals, their number one draft pick from last year. First day of camp, what happens? He hyperextends his leg, his knee or something, and who knows how long he'll be out. But he hasn't really played. He's been on the injured list more than he's played here since he's been to Cincinnati. That was a bad pick for the Bengals, and it was one of the screw-ups of Duke Tobin once again. And like I say, if we don't get deep into the playoffs this year, Tobin's got to be out of here, even though he's good friends with Mike Brown and all that, you know, he's got to go. He's got to go. The coach has to go, too. He has to go. If the Bengals don't go deep into the playoffs this year. But you hired a guy that didn't hardly play college ball because he was injured. So you draft him as your first draft pick, and then what's he do? Spend most of his time injured. Come on. They got to do better. They got to do better. All right. 513-749-1230. The all 50 states. They ranked all 50 states on from best to worst. And what do you think? Ohio landed on the list, huh? 50. Who did the U.S. News ranked the 50 best states? And do you think Ohio is near the bottom, in the middle, or near the top? Where do you think Ohio lands? Oh boy! Out of the 50 states, Ohio ranked 40. Yes. 42. The top state in the country. See, Utah. Huh? And number two, South Dakota. What? It just doesn't make any sense. It just doesn't make any sense. Louisiana ranked number 50. The state ranked number 43 for fiscal stability, number 45 for health care and opportunity, number 46 for infrastructure and education, and number 49 for economy and natural environment, and number 50 for crime and corrections. Jeez. That's Louisiana. Jeez. Boy. Oh, boy. Unbelievable. Where did Mississippi? I haven't heard from Mississippi James lately. Let me see. Where did Mississippi rank? At least Mississippi wasn't they weren't 50, but they were 48. Mississippi. I knew Mississippi was down there near the bottom.
12: Yeah, me too. I figured they'd be close.
11: Mississippi is always down, but Mississippi is making a comeback in education. They're making a comeback when it comes to education. But they're ranked number 48, Mississippi. And you would think California would be higher up. They're number 35. New York, 23. Minnesota, number 3. How about that? Yeah.
12: Now, did it list the qualifying attributes or the criteria for the list of being from 1 to 50? What did they list? What makes the best or the worst?
11: Let's see. Here we go. This year, the stakes among the top five. Okay. A new study ranked each of the 50 states from best to worst. Ohio falls in the bottom 10. Okay. Each state was analyzed in 8 categories: education, healthcare, economy, infrastructure, opportunity, fiscal stability, natural environment, crime and corrections. That's how they put all that together and gave you your ranking. So if you were really bad in crime and corrections, you were way. Where was Alabama? They're the worst when it comes to crime and corrections.
12: I'm sure it is.
11: Corrections department in Alabama. I saw that prison movie about Alabama. Oh, man. Where did they rank? They ranked 43, one below Ohio.
12: Yeah.
11: Alabama is one below Ohio.
12: I'm from Alabama, but I'm not rooting for it.
11: Yes. So, but Florida was ranked number 8.
12: Really?
11: Yeah. Florida, number 8. Where was the great state of Georgia? Georgia, number 22. So they're up there.
12: Those are both Republican-led
11: top
12: states?
11: The top half. All right. 513-749-1230. Lincoln, we're with you. Let's go to Sergeant Crowell. Sergeant Crowell, how you doing today?
1: Mr. Crowell, sir.
11: Well, once a sergeant, always a sergeant.
1: That's some Marine stuff.
11: Just like Detective Tiffany Green, she will always be a detective even when she retires.
1: Yeah, with her fine self. Have you ever met her?
11: Yeah.
1: I have met her. All of them. Woo.
11: Yeah.
1: Anyway, I digress. Back on point.
11: Yes.
1: Who does these surveys? Have you ever participated in any?
11: The World News is the ones that did the ranking. I guess they compile all the, all the information from infrastructure to education, crime, and healthcare. They put it all together. And
1: I suspect not a lot of people of color are in these surveys.
11: Well, I don't think they survey you. They just get the information on how you're doing in they rank you in education, and they rank everybody. They put in the numbers, and they come out with the ratings.
1: Where do you get the numbers from?
11: From data.
1: Data can be used as a tool to support your position on any number of things. I'm a little skeptical of some of this stuff. Utah, come on.
11: I know. I don't know how Utah
1: Ain't nothing up there but youth and tar. You know, so anyway.
11: Yeah.
1: A lot of these areas that rank higher, man, they're predominantly white. South Dakota?
11: Was it South or North? It was South Dakota.
1: Queens and Steers, man.
11: Oh boy, unbelievable.
1: Like Luke Gosson said, you know, come on.
11: Now Minnesota, they got a lot of black folks in Minnesota.
1: Yep. Princess people are still up there.
11: Yeah.
1: Anyway, I just wanted to get some insight into the factors to get these ratings. I thought Ohio would be higher.
11: I did too. So
1: now I knew, and you know, I got roots in Birmingham as well as somewhere in the Congo. So Terrence Howard, don't be too hard on your native roots there. Like I said, I got roots in Birmingham and probably some village called Bua Bua in the Congo. So.
11: Y'all might be related. You may be related to the real Terrence Howard.
1: Yeah, we could be, man.
11: Yeah.
1: Could be.
11: Yeah.
1: You know, different plantations.
11: But I tell you, when I was in Africa, the thing that really tripped me out the most was when you're in Africa, you see people that look like people here in the United States. I mean,
1: you're right.
11: I mean, they
1: you're
11: look
1: right.
11: just like them, you know. So.
1: And you know what? There's a myth that was, that's perpetuated by some folks on both sides that somehow Africans don't like us, we don't like them. That's bullcrap. My friend Emmanuel Arate at UC said it best. You got fools in Nairobi like you got fools in New York.
11: Yeah. Yeah,
1: we're all of one heritage.
11: And I was wondering, they had this Afrofest, I think that's how they call it, Afrofest,
1: right
11: down at Sawyer Point. And I don't know if a lot of people showed up, but I thought maybe somebody from there would reach out to the black station and try to get black folks to come down there. But they didn't do it. So I don't know.
1: You know what? I am very black and very proud. And I don't need a dashiki or need to know 1,000 African facts or all that other stuff. What I do know is I come from a great people who survived insurmountable odds. And on a personal level, I know the Crowell tribe is doing well. So,
11: all right.
1: Hey, school starting soon. When are you coming up to Woodward, man?
11: I got to get with the superintendent. The first day, I usually meet her at whatever school she picks to be there for the first day. So, I don't know. Maybe she'll pick Woodward this year. Who knows?
1: I hope so. I'll be at our beloved alma mater, but I'll be damned if I sit through another season of 0-10 in football.
11: Oh, man.
1: I can't do that, man.
11: I
1: can't do it.
11: They got to do something about that basketball team and football team.
1: Well, yeah,
11: I thought the basketball was a little
1: football,
11: better, but
1: man.
11: Football is horrible. Woodward was, when I went to school at Woodward, we were the kings of football around the city. We had the best players and everything.
1: Man, they used to tremble. Chad Baker used to, we playing this Friday, Woodward.
11: Yes.
1: Yeah, you know you get ready to get your butt spanked. All right, man.
11: All right.
1: I'll let you.
11: Thanks for your call. And black folks were the minority. At Woodward, when I went there, we were the minority, you know, and we were the kings of football. The stars were the running back, and you had all kind of good linemen. I mean, it was something. Quarterback. But now that we're the majority over there, we can't get any traction in football. What's going on there? I don't know. Let's take a break. And then we'll come back. 513-749-1230, The Lincoln Ware Show, 1230, The Buzz.
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5: 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Yes. All right. 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
5: All right, that's the Dukester right there in the Summit Plaza on Redding Road. 513-749-1230. Lincoln, we're with you. And man, we were talking earlier, Avondale. I mean, come on, crime that early in the morning, 5 o'clock.

0: o'clock in the morning, you're going to rob the Spectrum guy in the truck? Come on. And shoot him in the neck after he gives up all his wallet and money. They still shot the guy. Hopefully they can catch him. I still wanted to get your comments on Clyburn. Representative Jim Clyburn blamed black folks for the loss of the election. Kamala Harris, when she ran for president, he's blaming black voters. He pretty much said the white folks came out, but the black folks didn't. And he puts it right on the laps of black folks. The reason why Kamala Harris lost the election. Is he right or is he wrong? But a lot of black folks think, hey, they didn't get the message out to what they were going to do for us. They just took our vote for granted. They took it for granted and it blew up in their face. And they could be right about that. Let me get your comment on that one. 513-749-1230. JB, how are you today?
1: How you doing today, Mr. Ware?
0: JB, I'm doing great. What's on your mind?
1: Nothing too much. Do you really think that they really have the will like the Muslims be saying?
0: The what now?
1: The will.
0: The will. Who has the will?
1: Like when they be saying that Elijah Muhammad and all of them are up in the wheel.
0: The wheel, this fake spacecraft is supposed to be circling the earth with Elijah Muhammad and a bunch of other people. That is the most, I don't know who ever started that, but what surprises me the most is that people actually believe it.
1: Yeah. I just wonder.
0: Yes.
1: But you don't think it exists?
0: No, come on. Be serious, JB. You know, nothing like that is up in space. Sir, where do they get their food? Do they have a special shuttle that goes up there and resupply them with food and all that stuff? Does it ever break down? Do the toilets ever break down on this thing that's been circling for at least half a century, probably? Come on, give me a break. Do you actually even entertain the thought of believing something like that?
1: No, I just wondered, because they be talking about that all the time.
0: Well, come on.
1: And they be saying it is true, you know. But I don't know about the will, but I do think that the minister will escape all the stuff that they say he's doing, you know.
0: What minister? Are you talking about Elijah Muhammad or Farrakhan?
1: Farrakhan.
0: Well, what do you mean escape all the things he's doing? He's never been really accused of anything.
1: Of doing anything.
0: Not like Elijah Muhammad. He was accused of a lot of things, but Farrakhan has been pretty much clean.
1: Yeah, I know. He never been to jail. He never had a record. I never had.
0: So
1: I just wondered.
0: But yeah, I believe this. People out there, there's other people out in outer space, there's other Earths out there somewhere with humans on it, and humans are living, but I don't believe that Elijah Muhammad and some other Muslims are up in a spacecraft circling the Earth called, they call it the Wheel, which is, I wouldn't even tell anybody, ask anybody if that's true or not, if I were you.
1: Yeah. I just wondered, because I hear so much about it, you know.
0: All right. Yeah. Thank you for your call. All right. Someone says he is wrong, Lincoln. Men have a hard time voting for women, and they surely won't vote for a black woman. That's why she lost. Okay.
2: I think the Latino Hispanic vote took it over. Pushed him over to there's a lot of folks, Hispanic, Latino, and for some reason they were convinced that Donald Trump was just going to kick out the bad people, the bad immigrants, and so they decided to not vote for the black woman because they don't believe in a matriarchal leader anyway. Mm-hmm. They don't believe in women leading.
0: Well, yeah. And so even white Democrats, especially male Democrats, probably didn't vote for her either. I would say white. Look, we can come together and put a white female in there, Hillary. So, yeah, they weren't ready to vote for a white or a black female. That's what I'm thinking. Yeah. Men in this country and other countries, they put women in power. But men in this country, they just, I don't know. They don't want to let it go. They don't want a woman sitting in the White House for some reason. They tried a black. She didn't make it. They tried a white. She didn't make it. So maybe the third time is a charm. For who? Who would it be? I don't know. But I think a lot of white male Democrats could not see voting for a black woman as president. So I don't know if James Clyburn is correct in what he's saying, but we're quoting him. This is what he said. When the white vote turned out 71% 2 years ago and the black vote turned out 59%, you tell me whose fault that is. And he made the comment during a conversation on a podcast. And yeah, he pretty much threw it on black folks. Threw it on black. He said, quoting him again, he said, black people let Kamala Harris down in many instances. Absolutely. So he said it came out of his mouth. Black people let Kamala Harris down. Is that true? Do you think that's true? I think black people raised more money in a short period of time for Kamala Harris than they've ever raised. I think black people did. Remember how they used to get online and have these webinars or whatever they had online, and people they'd all get on there and donate money to Kamala Harris. But James Clyburn is telling us that we let her down. Black folks let her down. What say you at 513-749-1230? Let's take a break, and then we'll come back and find out how you feel about that. Is he right? Is he wrong? You tell me. 1230, The Buzz.
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0: WBZ, the buzz of Cincinnati, your talk station. Lincoln Ware with you till 1 o'clock this afternoon. And let's see. Oh, Idea Public Schools coming in. Yeah, we'll talk to them. Talk to Dr. Taylor Porter. Yes. School is almost here. School is almost here. We're almost in the month of August. Yes. All right, let's go back to the phones. Joyce, how you doing today?
1: Hi, Lincoln. How you doing?
0: I'm hanging in there, hanging in.
1: Good. Well, you know what? I love James Clyburn, but for him to tell people who have been victimized and who are only maybe 14% of a population of 330 million people, how could we be responsible?
0: Right.
1: The person that's responsible is Sleeping Joe.
0: Yeah.
1: Joe Biden.
0: Mm-hmm.
1: He's responsible because he knew his health and everything was deteriorating. He could have stepped down and not had Kamala be our president, and then we could have had a primary and then had people nominated who other people may have wanted. And it would have been enough time for everything to happen, wouldn't it?
0: Yep. Yep.
1: Why wouldn't he blame Joe?
0: I know, because Joe didn't want to move. He didn't. They had to really pressure him into stepping down.
1: That's right. He had to be pressured when he knew he couldn't think. He knew he was ill. He would be even ill and couldn't think would be better than Donald. But he knew all of these things. He's known them for a while. And instead of him, he was just like any other white man. He wants power. And he keeps power until the very end, mm-hmm. even when it was detrimental to Democrats and detrimental mm-hmm. to the United States by letting Donald Trump have too much advantage.
0: Yeah. Okay, and he's doing what's his name in Kentucky? Mitch McConnell.
1: Mitch McConnell.
0: Instead of him just stepping, he's only got a few more months before he has to leave the Senate. Just you're sick. Just step down now.
1: They won't do it. These old white men who are just stuck to thinking they are the only ones who can do it. And Andy Beshear should go ahead and take the procedures and go ahead and put somebody else in that seat and see if Mitch McConnell shows up then.
0: Right.
1: Because, he's being a nice Democrat. Stop being nice.
0: Yeah, Democrats are too nice. He should show up at the nursing home or wherever, the rehab facility. Show up there to demand to see him and see what happens.
1: No, forget that. Go through the procedure of removing him and putting another senator. I bet he'll show up then or show out. Okay?
0: Yep.
1: Because going to see him won't be enough. It's taking too long for Democrats to see. You see what they will do. And we just keep on doing this game. And so, James Clyburn, say that your white friend Joe is responsible, not 14% or 12 to 14% of the population. We are not responsible for that.
0: Well, and you know, also, and Biden was Clyburn's good friend anyway. They were real tight. So Clyburn didn't want to see Biden step aside anyway.
1: And that's a shame when you can't tell your best friend. Step, you had us vote
0: right.
1: for your best friend because
0: mm-hmm.
1: we helped him win the election, didn't we? So now we helped Joe Biden get in, but now we're responsible for Kamala not getting in. No. And the Democratic Party is responsible because they didn't even take enough money into the black community. And this is according to Roland Martin and other outlets that could have given the message out. Roland
0: right.
1: started the black men for Kamala, and they had black women. We did everything we could do, but the Democratic Party didn't spend the money where they should have spent it at. They have done so many accomplishments, but what they need to do is reinvest into the people that have helped them get this country going and make the different programs that are viable. We help make them exist. Now, we have a new election in November for different senators, et cetera. I hope the Democratic Party starts now and doing what they need to do. And Andy Beshear needs to do it right now. Get Mitch McConnell out. Replace him right this minute, just like he wouldn't let Obama nominate the Supreme Court justice like he should have.
0: Yeah.
1: He didn't do it. Get him out of there, Andy. Stop playing.
0: Well, I don't think Andy can put a Democrat in there. He has to put a Republican in there.
1: I think he could name anybody he wanted. He could do whatever. Don't they do? Why do we keep saying what we can't do?
0: Yes.
1: Donald's doing anything. Andy can do it, too. He can say, this is the best person I see. Come on. Let's do it.
0: All right. Joyce, I hear you. Let me take a break.
1: Okay.
0: We'll come back 12:30. 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
3: Cincinnati State's Board of Trustees has named the university's next president. The board has confirmed Cincinnati State's Provost and Chief Academic Officer Robin Hoops as the college's next leader. She'll take the place of retiring University President Monica Posey on September 1st. A Mason teenager is admitting to charges in a child pornography case. The 17-year-old admitted in court yesterday to 52 charges in the case, including pandering sexually oriented material and illegal use of a minor in nudity oriented material. He's been ordered to undergo treatment at Mary Haven. Bond is being set at $700,000 for a Brown County cardiologist accused of sexual misconduct. He's accused of being inappropriate with patients during exams. He was arrested earlier this week on charges including rape, sexual battery, and gross sexual imposition. The Reds fell to the Guardians 6-1 at home. Cincinnati opens a four-game series against the Pirates tonight at Great American Ballpark. I'm Heather Pasco on 1230. The Buzz.
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0: WDBZ, The Buzz of Cincinnati, your talk station. Lincoln, Scotty, move over that way a little bit. Yeah, there we go. Get you in there. All right, Scotty Johnson is in the studio, and Scotty brought some of his fraternity brothers with him. And Scotty, what's going on?
5: Lincoln, thank you for this opportunity. Cincinnati Omega Sci-Fi is here. But as we know that we've got a lot of things going on this week, leading into this weekend. But as you had the bros in from Chicago that were talking about all the parties going on.
0: Yes.
5: There's an amazing balance to what we're here to do in the next 4 to 5 days. Uh-huh. And really, these brothers that are with me right here are actually setting and changing a paradigm shift.
0: Okay.
5: When it comes to making sure that young black people understand money.
0: Mm-hmm.
5: And if you really think about it, had we been educated when it comes to having the opportunity to understand money,
0: mm-hmm.
5: how much further along we would be as a nation of people. So I'm going to let these brothers introduce themselves and tell you a little bit about
0: what's
5: going on.
0: Tell us what city you're from, too. Tell us what city you're from.
6: I'm Bobby Robinson. I'm from Charleston, West Virginia, and I'm the president of Omega Charities. Omega Charities is a 501c3 entity that was started in 2007 to help with being like an uplift arm, per se, of Omega Psi Phi Fraternity Incorporated. As we all remember how it was when Hurricane Katrina had hit and devastated our land.
0: Mm-hmm.
6: Omega Charities kind of got started in the birth of that because we wanted to figure out a way we could help people that went through such a tragic and horrible time. But then also when we get people to try to help in those regards, give them tax benefits to be able to, you know, lend their services, lend their monies and whatever, and also get tax write-offs in the processes. So since then, Omega Charities' mission basically is to always try to help disenfranchise or marginalized communities. Also, we're very big in STEM and financial literacy and mentoring and fatherhood endeavors, as well as disaster relief endeavors. One of the newest things that we just started, we had a strategic planning meeting this year, and we're fortunate, my vice president's with me, he'll get a chance to introduce himself in a second, but Lamar Gunn, he's a financial person by trade, but he's also the vice president of our board, and he had started a program called Camp Wall Street, and we're real excited this weekend to get it to, or actually tonight, to get a chance to launch this in the city of Cincinnati, Ohio.
0: Okay.
6: We have 30-plus young men that's going to be getting stock shares that we're gifting them.
0: Really?
6: And we're gifting them shares of companies that are right here in Cincinnati.
0: Really? Okay.
6: Procter & Gamble, Kroger,
0: wow.
6: Fifth Third Bank. And we're gifting these kids these things, and we're going to be teaching them financial literacy in the process. We're going to have quarterly meetings with them, Zoom calls with them. We're setting a custodial account, so when they get 18, 19, 21 years old, whatever the year of majority would be, they can then have this money to spend amassing and growing, and the dividends keep on reinvesting. We're real excited about the endeavors and opportunities we're granted here in the city of Cincinnati. And thank you, sir, for allowing us to come on your radio show.
0: That's big news. You're going to gift them some stock.
6: That's
0: big.
6: That's what we're doing on me. That's right.
0: That's all right. So who do we have here? Your vice Vice President?
6: Yes, sir.
7: Yes, as Brother Robinson said, thank you for hosting us here today. We really appreciate it. Lamar Gunn, President of Camp Wall Street and Vice President of Omega Charities. What we're doing is we're showing up to change the lives forever of children in Cincinnati. We didn't just come in here into Cincinnati to party. We represent tens of millions of dollars in impact to your city this week.
0: Oh, yeah.
7: But what we want to see is for the next 10, 20, 30, 40, and 50 years is that the seed we placed in Cincinnati this week leaves an inheritance for children's children. Mm-hmm. And that's what we're doing by getting kids active in the corporate side of things, by being able to participate on the board or with the board of Procter and Gamble, Kroger, Fifth Third, other corporations, not just here, but abroad. We want kids focused on not just wearing Nike, but owning Nike. So we're showing them step by step how to build generational wealth and change the game forever.
0: And believe me, and when they become interested in this and they see that money growing, when they become 18 and get a job or whatever they do, they'll be trying to buy more stuff.
6: That's right.
7: That's the plan.
6: That's the plan.
0: Right. That's a pretty good idea there. I like that. Who came up with that idea?
7: that's the plan. The idea is that each quarter, a kid gets an envelope in the mail, and it has Kroger on it. Mm-hmm. And what it is, it's a dividend, all right? Instead of accepting the dividend as cash, we do something called drip, right? It's the real drip, not just clothes. Mm-hmm. Drip is dividend reinvestment plan.
0: Okay.
7: That's what we want kids to understand.
0: Right.
7: That every few months, that kid, whether he's 2 years old, 3, 5, 16, 17, 18, that he gets a letter in the mail from a publicly traded company paying him as an owner.
0: Mm-hmm.
7: All right. So that's what we're trying to get the kids to focus on. Football, basketball, those athletics are great.
0: Yeah.
7: But the future is in ownership.
6: That's right.
7: So we're planting the seed. We launched this in Cincinnati as we wanted to do it here. All right. So forever, as we go to Chicago and other cities around the country, we're launching a national movement in Cincinnati.
0: Just think, 30 years ago, if someone had given a kid some stock in P&G 30 years ago, what would it be now?
6: That's
0: so,
6: right.
0: I mean, it's unbelievable. So how are you going to identify the kids you're going to give it to?
6: Good question, and thank you so much, Lincoln. What had happened, we have another program that's going on right now. It actually started yesterday, called the Youth Leadership, International Youth Leadership Conference. International Youth Leadership Conference, they went to the Underground Railroad Museum yesterday. They're doing classes all day today. They have various speakers, STEM and different other mathematics, educational, a lot of different things going on today.
0: Mm-hmm.
6: Those kids, we said, okay, look, we already got these kids here from all over the entire country. Our fraternity is built based on district. We have 12 districts in our fraternity.
0: Mm-hmm.
6: Every district except the international district is represented here this week from young men, not just Omega men.
0: These
6: are young kids that we mentor and we do programs with across the country. Every district brought kids here. We talked to all the International Youth Leadership Conference mentors and got them to all identify a couple people from their respective district. But of course, the lion's share of the kids will be right here from Cincinnati.
0: So they
6: identified the kids that they work with.
0: Okay.
6: Some of them are from the astute environment, and some of them are from the more depressed and disenfranchised environments.
0: Okay.
6: And we want to help everybody. We want to help everybody. So therefore, that's how we identified the kids to get a chance. The hope that we have, though, is after they see this and the other see us around the country, more and more chapters, which we already been having. We've had chapters starting to, the word is getting out a little bit. It's starting to spread already. So chapters across the country are wanting to get involved now as well and getting to do the same thing. So we're just really excited.
0: Scotty, see if you can get one student from Woodward in there.
5: Yeah, that's our alma mater. Lincoln's alma mater, too.
6: But
5: just think about this. Yeah. This is as we're planting a seed. Omega Psi Phi is planting a seed.
0: It's a seed,
5: In Cincinnati. And we want to make sure when we come, the legacy building is what this is all about.
0: Yeah.
5: This point in my life is about legacy.
0: Mm-hmm.
5: What did I leave for others to build on?
0: Yes. Right.
5: And think about the fact that now we're going to educate young black men about money. The fact that Miles Monroe said it, when you don't understand something, you're more likely to abuse it.
0: Mm-hmm.
5: And when young black people start understanding about money, that money is going to be in a position now to work for them, not working for money.
0: Mm-hmm. All right, Sandra Jones, you have a question.
8: I have a question, and thank you. And you were a great person. Scotty is one of our leaders here in Cincinnati, and Scotty, I truly appreciate it.
5: Thank
8: My
5: you,
8: heart
5: sis.
8: Goes out to our young people. We got to do this. So I want to know, personally, because I heard the brother say, I'm sorry, I forgot your names, that the millions of dollars that is within that system, how you help our young people to see that they could create other millions, right? And all the companies that you named here, it would be curious to me to see how many of our folks here in this city have stock in any of those companies, because we don't talk about that. That's one thing. But my question is, how can we duplicate this, right? Because there are going to be some kids that we miss. But if we can show them how that they can not only have a great future, but we can also plant those seeds and be watering them now. As I continue to age, like now I'm 65, and I think about our elders, right, because that's my program. Not sure what programs you have for your seniors, but I would like to have that conversation because they're not doing too well. And they end up in nursing homes that take all their money that they've earned all their lives, and we got to figure out how to take better care of them. So my question is, what programs do you have for the elderly that's in your organizations?
6: Thank you for that question, ma'am. And again, we have a host of programs that we do for elderly as well. Mm. The focus that we're doing right now with Omega Charities for this initiative, though, is where Camp Wall Street is mainly focusing on the youth, because as we know, money compounds, money grows over time. Mm. So we're striving to make it so that these young people, that this generation, when they come out, they're not going to put their parents and their grandparents in the nurse homes. They're going to be able to take care of them and keep them at home. And it was in the old days when it was being unheard of to have to send them away into homes and so forth and take their money from them, as you discussed. However, some of the programs that we do from Omega Psi Phi Fraternity's perspective, we have a lot of different things that do, where we do community action endeavors. I'm from Charleston, West Virginia, as I mentioned earlier, and we have a group in Charleston, West Virginia, where we actually go to this a seniors services program, and we're there all the time.
0: Oh, okay.
6: And we help them with the community gardens. We help them make sure they get the community gardens in order and in check. You know, we go and help them when they're doing their bingo, when they're doing their Bible class. They have a host of different activities, and the brothers are always just there to volunteer, help, show them love, show them support, undergird them, and just let them know that we're always there to be there for them in any way we can. We even have some of the youth that we mentor come and teach them how to use their phones and how to get on Facebook and how to do sneaky fun stuff. So
0: they need that.
6: Your point, ma'am, we're as an organization, we strive to meet every need of anyone that's in need, because that's what Omega is about. We're about uplifting our people, and that's why we were started. We was the first Black fraternity to ever be founded on a Black college campus, and it was November 17th, 1911, and we were started for the purposes because we realized the difficulties that the society was going through at that time, and we understood if you can become friends with these people, you can work together that much more easy, and you can work together so much more easily, you can make the difference that you need to see, that you want to see happen.
7: All right. And can I add to that just briefly? Lamar Gunn with Camp Wall Street. I would say that the program is tied to in bridging the gap between the youth and our seniors. The way it works is seniors have highly appreciated stocks, whether it be through sometimes, although it's mutual funds, it connects the two. In order to avoid tax problems and so forth, seniors can gift shares to kids, all right, to avoid and limit taxes in many cases. It's different depending on the situation, but we want to bridge the gap between kids in the community. I see in Cincinnati, this is just a start. We would like to see, I'd like to work with the Councilman Johnson over the next year to create 1,000 new youth shareholders in the city of Cincinnati within the next 12 months. All right.
5: Let's do
7: and what
5: it,
7: that
5: bro.
7: Means is that restores hope. This is intervention. All right.
6: That's
7: right. We're getting kids to think about something different. When you think about you own your own bank, like these kids own Fifth Third as of tomorrow or today, as a matter of tomorrow, right? They will be owners and they owning their own bank. Yeah. It happens to be Fifth Third Bank. When you know that, you walk a little different.
6: That's right.
7: Yeah. All right.
6: That's
7: right. Your money's working for you.
0: I'm a shareholder.
7: You can walk into Fifth Third as an owner.
6: That's
7: something's
6: right.
7: not right.
6: Yeah.
7: You can ask to speak to an executive.
5: That's right.
7: That's what happens. And not only that, at the annual meetings, we want our kids represented.
5: That's right.
7: All right. So this is a different thing for them instead of just, you know, recognizing players on the Bengals and so forth. We want them to recognize Tim Spence.
5: There you go.
7: Right?
5: There you go.
7: That's what they need to be able to see. And we're getting them right in the middle of that. And we need the seniors to participate in this rollout. In order to get 1,000 new shareholders in Cincinnati, we're going to need the community.
5: That's right.
0: All right. LaTanya, you have a question.
9: I do. I was just saying that I kind of just tuned in. Forgive me. But did you mention anything about the ages that you're working with these students as far as giving them the financial literacy, and where do we sign up if you are dealing with a certain age? I have a grandson that I'm interested in getting him involved. So, yeah.
7: This is fantastic. The youngest is two. The youngest at the event today is two. I encourage parents, and all the way up until today is 16 is the oldest that we have registered. Mm-hmm. But we want all children, and we will show you step by step how to get your grandson involved, your nephew, kids at the church. We want a national movement here. All right. We want this thing that started in Cincinnati to grow to where in every city across the country, people are like, wow, we're changing the game.
5: And listen, stand by, because we've got stand by. As I get with Brother Gunn, and we get this moving till mm-hmm. we get to that 1,000 and 12. We're going to make it happen. Stand by, because I'm going to need the community mm-hmm. to come join me yeah. so we can reach this goal. This is something. See, these are the things when people talk about fraternities.
0: Yeah.
5: These are the things. Mm-hmm. This is why I'm an Omega yeah. man, right. because this is making sure that we're changing the dynamics of people's mm-hmm. lives.
0: Right.
5: And black people, we got to be willing and ready to do things differently than what our grandparents did. No knock on that generation. I had amazing mm-hmm. parents, amazing grandparents. But these are things that are going to move these young people mm-hmm. to a place where, as you say, you walk differently. Mm-hmm. I thank God every day I wake up and I really don't have to be anywhere based on finances.
0: Right, right.
5: Because I listened and paid attention mm-hmm. to those that wanted to make sure one day that you do walk different.
0: All and right.
5: You breathe different.
0: One final call, Pam.
10: Hey, that's not my real name. So can you ask your guests, what do they think about the Trump accounts, where you get $1,000 if you're born between January 2025 and December 28th, or everybody is eligible if you're outside of that, where your parents or somebody can start an account? Whenever some of your callers mention anything Donald Trump, your people flip out. This is free money, and I will hang up and listen. Thank you.
0: Okay. Thank you for your call.
7: Well, okay. I can take that one. I can take that one. Like you said, it's similar to a 401k. You'd be pretty stupid not to maximize the contributions to your 401k. It's free money. The Trump account, same thing, but to draw a line between the two, our children rarely benefit from programs that come from government designed to help others. So what Omega Psi Phi is doing with Brother Johnson, Councilman as well, is where Trump accounts, if you tie it to essentially giving a kid a basketball, mm-hmm. we're teaching the kids how to play. Right. All right. We're teaching our kids not to no longer be blocked from the game. We're in it and we're playing at a high level. So we are encouraging the city of Cincinnati to jump in, help kids establish custodial accounts, and let's start teaching them money flow and how the movement of whether it's a shareholder, mm-hmm. whether it's precious right. metals and gold and silver, we want our kids in the game at another mm-hmm. level.
0: Okay. Sounds good to me. Hey, Scotty, I'm glad you brought these cats down here.
5: Listen, man, when Brother Bobby reached out, you know, it was one of those things where it was a no-brainer. Mm-hmm. When you talk about the paradigm yeah. shift mm-hmm. of moving people from understanding how money can work for them, Lincoln, it's a game changer. Yeah. So Cincinnati, stand by. You will be hearing more from me as Brother Gunn schools me mm-hmm. on what I need to do, because I'm always willing to learn.
0: Yeah.
5: As he schools me, I'm going to make sure Cincinnati, mm-hmm. the seed that was planted by the Omega Psi Phi fraternity, that grows and young people here in Cincinnati mm-hmm. benefit as a result of me sitting in the seat that I sit in.
0: And your event is when tonight?
6: This evening at 5 o'clock at the Convention Center, room 231.
0: Room 231. Yes, and can people just still come sure. by? Anybody yes, can come by and check yes, it out. Okay. Yeah, all right. There you repeat that once again, because
6: the Convention Center in Cincinnati, room 231, will be there at 5 o'clock p.m.
0: Room 231, 5 o'clock at the First Financial Convention Center. Check that out today.
5: Lincoln, thank you, brother. Hey, we really appreciate this opportunity. This was gold.
0: Anytime, Scotty. Anytime. All right. Thank you guys for joining us. Appreciate it.
7: Many thanks.
0: Yes, all right. Let's take a break and we'll come back. 1230, The Buzz.
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0: KBZ, the buzz of Cincinnati, your talk station. Lincoln Ware with you on a Thursday afternoon. And we've got, oh boy, what a lineup. Queen, Ron Dula, and Stefan. what an all-star lineup. Oh boy. Let's get rid of the things first. Let's go to Queen. Queen, what's on that feeble mind of yours today?
1: Hey, Lincoln.
0: How you doing? What are you doing, Queen?
1: Listen, you guys are talking about female president in the United States and having your hopes on Kamala Harris. Kamala Harris, Maxine Waters, and the mayor of California, Karen Bass, yes, are all subject to arrest if I ever get in public office. These sisters are currently aiding and abetting the system in the kidnapping of my children. She was attorney general in California.
0: How did she kidnap your children? How did Kamala Harris kidnap your children?
1: She aided and abetted the system that put a whole bunch of African brothers and sisters behind bars when she was an attorney.
0: Did they break the law, or they were just lollygagging around, walking down the street, and the cops hopped out of the car and threw handcuffs on them and took them to court?
1: Listen, a lot of us are still innocent, and because of the type of leadership that we have, we still don't have the help we need. Now, regarding the votes, you have to realize America is just 250 years old. It's a stolen country, and data is king. Believe me, they know who you are, your lineage, and everything else.
0: Well, and if you, a lot of countries know these things about people in their country. I mean,
1: we
0: got to have
1: about
0: data.
1: America, yeah. Okay, and America was a slave. Enslavement country for life for African people. And when you're talking about voters in this day and age, your vote don't do nothing but pay for NAACP branches all around America. That's all. And Obama's library guarantees NAACP will have the finances it needs to stay alive. Now, if a African female, chocolate melanin state African female, decide to run for office, you best believe she gonna have some royal lineage history behind her. Because in the 1840s, you had the warrior queens in Africa fighting off the Portuguese, and indeed their own strong black males who helped these Portuguese snatch us and take us to Africa. Because if you were to look at the Portuguese or any other so-called colonial race coming to Africa and trying to take us, they couldn't do it without the African male. Pound for pound, they couldn't do it. Only the African males with the same strength of another African male aided in the bet.
0: What
1: and
0: about
1: the kidnapping of us over here in Africa?
0: According to you, a German man would have been able to surpass the African male. According to you. You said this, not me.
1: Well, speaking of German males, you talk about Michelle Obama.
0: She, what does she have to do with a German
1: male? Was a product
0: male?
1: Of rape, just like maybe 75% of all the African females here in America who didn't have the power away with all to deny the master. Look, and these brothers actually brung these sisters to these rapists.
0: Oh, you're not running for office now, so enough with the political speak.
1: Well, all I'm saying is that if a sister do run, you best believe she gonna come from a royal family, and that's how she gonna get in.
0: All right, are you gonna vote for her?
1: Listen.
0: Why the hesitation? I asked you a question. Are you going to vote for her? Any female that runs, any black female that runs, will you vote for them?
1: What I vote for is reparations.
0: Oh, my God.
1: I'll vote for anybody who's dealing with our reparations. That's the only thing you got coming in this country.
0: That's the one thing you're not going to have coming in this country. Reparations. You're not going to get it. So that's going to depend.
1: Lincoln.
0: That's going to depend on you voting for a black female running for president. As long as she speaks reparations, you okay. But if she says nothing about reparations, you don't have any time for her. Is that what you're telling me?
1: Lincoln, this country is currently kidnapping my children. Are you going to tell me I'm not entitled to my reparations?
0: How are they kidnapping your children?
1: The state of California kidnapped my children based on false charges. And believe it or not,
0: were they really
1: false? An African female who did it, a Democrat. Her name is Carolyn Walker.
0: Oh, boy.
1: Okay? And then the Africans continue to aid and abet, and that's how they get promoted.
0: I just got a feeling. You know, the last thing they want to do is take kids away from their parents. And so they must have had some kind of proof right there, physical proof or something, to show that you didn't need to be with those kids.
1: Lincoln, I talk to you every day on the phone, okay? And what you don't have is a respect for the African female or males in this country.
0: I'm just saying, they just didn't snatch your kids from you without any type of proof.
1: Okay, why did they snatch us up out of Africa?
0: Oh, and snatching out of Africa and snatching from your house, two different things.
1: Tell me this, why is America still a stolen country?
0: Oh my God, that has nothing to do with your kids being taken from you.
1: Yeah, it is. It implying that you trying to make me guilty of something to be robbed of my children.
0: And what proof did they, what did they say? What did they say you did to your kids?
1: Basically, they said that I was homeless.
0: You were homeless.
1: And you know what caused my homelessness?
0: What?
1: A black landlord named P. Victor R. Stevenson.
0: I'm listening, but I don't need to know the guy's name.
1: I'm telling you. A black landlord.
0: Okay, that's all you hear right there.
1: A black caseworker.
0: Okay.
1: Okay? The black landlord here in Hollywood, California, where I had my children, had children my age.
0: Oh.
1: They were haters, unbeknownst to me.
0: Okay, I'm going to ask you the $64,000 question. Were you homeless? Were you homeless?
1: The black landlord made me homeless by telling me that they was going to remodel my house. Okay, the same house where I met my husband.
0: Okay, I got him. I got more guests coming in. I got to go.
1: But you interrupted me. You're not giving me a chance to make a complete statement without cutting me off.
0: Okay, hold on. Call me back tomorrow, and I'll hear your complete statement, okay? I'll give you permission to call me back tomorrow because I really want to hear this story on how they kidnapped your kids from you.
1: Well, my kids are kidnapped at this point. Okay, I'm in the United States Supreme Court.
0: Okay. All right. Okay.
1: The NAACP and all of them know it. Okay, and they get benefits from robbing people like myself.
0: Oh, how does the NAACP get benefits from robbing you? They don't ask you for any money. They'll represent you or find you representation without any money.
1: You got the that civil rights leader. You got Sandra, her uncle.
0: Okay.
1: I gotta go.
0: Call me back tomorrow, Queen. I got to go because she won't. We can't get to the root of the problem. Let's take a break. We'll come back. 12:30. The Buzz.
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0: WDBZ, The Buzz of Cincinnati, your talk station. Lincoln Ware with you in the studio with me, none other than Dr. Taylor Porter. He's the regional vice president of Idea Operations, and he's a Cincinnati native and a former UC football player. And Idea Public Schools about ready to open up for the new school year. And give us some updates on the opening.
18: Yes, sir. Lincoln, thank you so much for having me down here. I'm so excited for our first day of school.

0: So you just have a, what are the grades now?
1: That's right. So for us, we offer kindergarten through 11th grade right now.
0: K through 11.
1: And as we grow, we'll have 12th grade next year as our students matriculate. Today, we offer kindergarten through 11th grade, and we have seats available, but it's limited, so you have to act fast.
0: All right. And so next year, those 11th graders will be ready to graduate, and you'll move up to, then it'll be K through 12.
1: We are already planning our prom. We're already planning that graduation ceremony. The excitement about a first graduating class, an inaugural graduating class, a historic graduating class. Kids can be a part of that. You can be a part of history by joining Idea Public Schools as a high school student.
0: I know parents are like this. What about uniforms?
1: That's right. We do have uniforms. Yeah. There's a certain polo shirt that you wear for our elementary scholars. There's a certain polo you wear for our junior high, and the same thing for high school. And then khaki pants complete the uniform.
0: Okay. All right. Easy. It's so easy. You don't have to worry about, you know, all different matching. Does this match? Does that match? You got a uniform? You're good to go. You're good to go. All right. Now, you'll be at our back to school bash next Saturday, correct?
1: That's right. We can't wait. That is August 8th, I believe. You'll meet myself. Our team will be out there. We'll have a handful of staff members. And so you'll get to learn more about the school. We'll have some fun giveaways and raffles. And so it sounds like that's going to be a big party here. So we're looking forward to that back to school bash.
0: Now, there's two locations for Idea Schools in Cincinnati. Give the locations.
1: That's right. We have two locations. We have Idea Price Hill at 2700 Glenway Avenue. And we have Idea Valley View, which is 1011 Glendale Milford Road in the Woodlawn neighborhood.
0: All right. Sounds good to me. You have transportation?
1: That's one of my favorite assets and benefits that I think families really need to know. We have 100% free transportation for all kids in all grade levels. So whichever school you live closest to, we will pick you up on a safe, reliable yellow bus, and we will get you to school on time every day, and we'll get you home on time every day.
0: And you have breakfast and lunch.
1: We have breakfast and lunch, and there's one more. We also have supper. So I think that's something that families should know.
0: Okay.
1: Free transportation. We do breakfast, lunch, and supper. Furthermore, this year we're offering after-school programming to really support families and what their needs may be with the personal work schedule. So that's an asset as well.
0: Okay. That sounds good to me. Give that phone number once again so people can get their kids enrolled.
1: No excuses. Call today to apply. The phone number is 513-991-7445. Come on down and join our crew.
0: All right. Sounds good to me. Thank you, Dr. Taylor Porter from the Idea Schools, two locations right here in Cincinnati. And how's that soccer field coming?
1: Oh, it's so
0: exciting. You're building a little stadium up
1: there. It's so exciting. The World Cup is over, but we're just getting started at Idea. We've got a brand new $3 million athletic complex that'll open this fall. So your students will have a chance to really help us open that up in a grand way and be the first one to maybe score a goal out there on that new field.
0: Goal! Yes. All right. Sounds good. Thank you, Dr. Porter. Appreciate you stopping by.
1: Yes, sir. Thank you.
0: All right. Let's take a break, and then we'll come back. 1230, The Buzz.
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0: The Buzz of Cincinnati, your talk station. Lincoln, we're with you till 1 o'clock this afternoon. And, hey, don't forget the Lincoln Ware Walking Club this coming Saturday. We start walking at 8:30. You better get out there. I can't wait. I need a good walk. And we'll be doing it Saturday morning, 8:30 out in Winton Woods. Oh, you don't have a car? Well, I tell you what, if you need a car to get anywhere, you need to call Jeff Weiler, the used car mega store. The phone number out there is 513-943-5400. That's 513-943-5400. Now, like I said, they've got over 400 cars, used cars on the lot. That's not even come close to counting the new cars on all the lots, the 9 different car lots, new car lots out there, Jeff Weiler. But if your budget will only allow for you to get maybe a 2017 car, maybe a 2016 car, a 2013, they've got something for you also. They've got a 2013 Buick LaCrosse. It only has 78,000 miles on it. Can you imagine that? A 2013 Buick LaCrosse with only 78,000 miles. That sounds like a car for you, Terrence Howard.
1: Yeah, they just drove that to the bathroom and back.
0: I know it. They didn't drive it anywhere. $7,995. Yeah. And those Buick LaCrosse look pretty good. But it only has 78,000 miles on it. So that baby's rolling real nice. Pharaoh had 400,000 miles on his Buick Riviera. And this only has 78,000. So call Jeff Weiler today, 513-943-5400, and they'll check you out. They'll put you in that car if it's not gone. I don't know if it's still there or not, so you better hurry. 513-943-5400. Let's get back to the phones. Looks like Stefan is up. Stefan, how are you?
2: What's up, my brother? How you feeling, brother?
0: I'm hanging in there. What's going on?
2: All right, look at the nitty-gritty. What's going on? Scotty Johnson came on the radio and said, benefiting from this, in Wall Street investment.
0: Yes.
2: First of all, his ass should have came on and said, let's invest in Kenyon Barr off that damn apology that he did on live.
0: Geez.
2: Yes, he did. All this stuff got to stop playing these psychological games.
0: Hold on. The Omega Fraternity, Omega Sci-Fi Fraternity, is in town for a convention, their conclave. They want to give stock to some young kids so they can, teach them about money, saving, and investing and all this stuff.
2: Correct.
0: That has nothing to do with Kenyon Barr.
2: Yes, it do, Lincoln. If you come on your radio show tomorrow, stand by, Cincinnati, we're going to benefit. Benefit for Kenyon Barr.
0: Oh, my God.
2: They only got 4 days left before the summer ends for this program. 4 days left. You go online and see everything, what they're talking about, Lincoln. I do fact checks, Lincoln. But anyway, Lincoln, to the nitty-gritty. Alec Linzer from the Democrat Party chair.
0: Yes.
2: He's trying to change the bylaws, brother, for the CDC, for the Cincinnati Democrat Committee that wanted to do the endorsement, Lincoln. We can't keep having this slick stuff they keep doing in the damn Democrat Party, but doing this slick stuff, Lincoln. He's trying to revise the bylaws so the county committee controls more than the city committee. That's conflict of interest right there, right?
0: Well, the county is bigger than the city. The county is bigger than the city.
2: That, Lincoln. You can't mix that together, Lincoln, because the county can go far out from other counties, yes. Lincoln. We can't have that. Leave it in the city, Lincoln. If they do that, Lincoln, first of all, the city committee may lose their independent ability to represent neighborhood priorities, Lincoln, if they do this. Decision-making become more center, giving more influence to county leadership. Local committee members may feel their voice and voices carry less weight. And watch this. And it can discourage grassroots participation of volunteers believing majority decisions are made at the county level, Lincoln. And if the county leadership and the city leadership disagree, it can create a political tensions and reduce trust among each other. And not last but not least, what specific power are being transferred from the city committee to the county committee? Will the city committee lose, still control the endorsement or local appointment?
0: Well, yeah, I mean, I can agree. I think the county wants all the power. They would love to make it into just one. Get rid of the Cincinnati Democratic Party.
2: That's dirty. That's that lobbyist stuff was going on, Lincoln, inside this damn party that needed change, Lincoln. That's why they should. I thank God the people voted for me, brother, because they try to hide this slick stuff up under the rug.
0: Yeah.
2: First of all, guess what?
0: What?
2: People going to be paying this, the school levy. And they're going to be paying the income tax levy for homeowners, Lincoln.
0: Well, see, I was in favor of the income tax levy. I was in favor of that.
2: Homeowners going to be paying. You're not going to pay for it. But the people is from the Hamlet County part. They're going to be paying the income tax levy, Lincoln, just for this. No.
0: Wait. Okay, the income tax will come from the people who are working inside the city limits of Cincinnati, correct?
2: And homeowners, too, brother, and both. Even 15-year-olds out of their check, they will be paying that, too.
0: Well, yeah. I mean, if you have a job in Cincinnati, you would have been paying for it. If you're a teenager going to CPS, you would have been paying for your own education. How's that?
2: That's dirty. Don't look at it like that. That's dirty what they're doing, Lincoln. They try to hurt and push it. This lady came up at the meeting we had, executive ward and chair meeting they had Wednesday. A white senior citizen stood up and said, I put in motion that the Democrat Party reconsider talking to the schools and talk about this levy. They shouldn't do this. She said that in front of everybody. And they voted 50, 49 to 26, 27, 51. I was like, no, y'all need to go back into the table and talk about this stuff, Lincoln. It got to stop. And last but not least, Brother Lincoln, watch this, Lincoln. Look at the slick stuff they do. I went up there, and my precinct, I'm 10B. 10C was Declan. 10A is Kathy Ingram. She already get a blue dot to vote on stuff if she's the ward chair or not. Lincoln, don't you know they put somebody in 10C? Then they put the lady in 10C. She's going to vote for Kathy ain't going to be ward chair or Kathy going to vote for her to be ward chair. Them the games that try to keep people out of doing leadership in their own damn community, real boots on the ground, trying to make a change in the city, but we keep on coming up with roadblocks. How, why the hell we fighting in the Democrat Party amongst each other, Lincoln? How's it going to work, brother? And this got to stop what they doing, man. How they going to try to change the bylaws through the CDC, man, the Cincinnati committee? It's dirty, Lincoln, what they doing, man. This thing's got to hurry up and happen, brother. But Lincoln,
0: yes.
2: But Lincoln, this stuff got to stop, man. These slick ways, evil.
0: Are you going to be in favor? Are you going to vote in favor of whatever levy they come up with, Cincinnati Public Schools? Which way are you voting on it?
2: Well, I'm not voting on this income tax levy. No, I'm not.
0: Why not?
2: Lincoln, they got so many damn levies out here, man.
0: See, forget about the property levy. You don't own property in Cincinnati, do you? Maybe you do. I don't know if you do or not. But if you don't, I think you should be involved in helping fund Cincinnati Public Schools.
2: But Lincoln, first of all, they get money. The city part, a long time ago, about this construction development going on in communities, the city did their part, too, to destroy that, Lincoln.
0: State. The state is destroying Cincinnati public schools and all public schools around.
2: Well, they're
0: destroying
2: it. That's why state representatives, some of them doing something, but some of them ain't doing nothing for us, for our own town, our own city. Who sold Greg Lansman out? Donny Iverson. He sold Greg Lansman out for his whole damn seat. And everybody's so fine and cool with this stuff.
0: Okay, hold on. Somebody wanted me to ask you, they said, ask Stefan why he campaigned for Republicans against Democrats but wants to make decisions for Democrats.
2: First of all, I'm campaigning for Elizabeth Taft for probate court. And I'm campaigning for Alan Trees for Democrat judge. So tell them to kiss my ass with a smile. And tell them brush their teeth, Brother Lincoln. Yeah, we don't want to hear that, man. We're talking about now.
0: Well, I have no idea what they're talking about. They just told me to ask you that.
2: Tell them, matter of fact, they listen, quit smoking weed with fentanyl in it.
0: I got to go, Stefan.
2: All right, see you tomorrow.
0: When the name calling starts, it's time to go.
3: I'm going
0: to
3: do my best.
0: All right, let's go to Ron Dula.
4: Stefan just threw me off with that.
3: is scary because I wonder if that's why Mika primary Stephanie Dumas to get on the county and make decisions. And like I said,
0: maybe she saw a weakness there and decided to take advantage of it.
3: Yeah, but it's scary because, like I said, you know, I think, and it's just my personal opinion, I think that they decided to primary her because they knew that they wanted something that Stephanie Dumas would not do. And it's just my opinion, and it's, you know, like Stefan said, you know, everything, you know, up there screwed. So, speaking of Stefan, now, Shahrazad Ali told us to grow our own food.
0: She told us what?
3: To grow our own food.
0: That's easier said than done. You can't grow enough food to keep you alive. You can grow a few tomatoes in the yard, cucumbers and some peppers and something like that. If you might even have a big enough yard, you could do a couple of watermelons or something. I don't know. But I mean, grow your own food. That's easier said than done.
3: Okay. Like I said, Shahrazad Ali told us to grow our own food, and our food's screwy right now. You know, the stuff that we get at the store.
0: Yes.
3: Ozzy tried to explain something, you know, for almost a year. Ozzy told us that it's raining mud. It shouldn't be raining mud. And I know you probably don't remember that.
0: Raining mud. What do you mean raining mud? It's raining mud.
3: Ozzy was talking about it when he went out to his car. It was mud on top of his car, and it was mud everywhere. And I seen it, and we all ignored it.
0: Well, the people who got caught out in the rain, were they muddy?
3: No. It's not that. What I'm explaining to you, Ozzy was telling us about it raining mud, and Al tried to explain to you what the Pentagon said about the aliens. Now, just a minute. The thing about it is, Ozzy or Al was telling you what the Pentagon explained. That they said that they were in contact with Nordics, reptilians, and
0: I'm out of time. I can't wait because Sharpton is next, and we'll pick up this next time I talk to you. All right.
3: All right, I'm going to see you tomorrow.
0: All right. Okay. He'll be down at Stagger Lee's, I guess. Okay, telling me about the contact with the aliens that the government is making. All right, that's going to do it for me. I'll see you tomorrow morning, 10, right here, 12:30, The Buzz.

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1: It's Thursday, July the 30th. Do you know what time it is? It's Al Sharpton's time. And for these next 3 hours, it's time to put aside all pretenses, deception, denial, or fronting. The time has come to keep it real on Keeping It Real with Reverend Al Sharpton. A very good afternoon to you all across the country. Good morning to our West Coast listeners, and welcome to those listening on Sirius XM, Channel 126, The Urban View, where talk empowers and becomes action. I'm coming to you live from our National Action Network corporate headquarters in New York. For the next 3 hours, it's Exhale Friday. And you that have listened to the show frequently or infrequently know on Exhale Friday, you can call in and talk about whatever is on your mind, whatever is in your heart. All you have to do is call us at 1-877-532-5797. And I'm glad to be with you. Yesterday I had an outpatient surgery on, on my knee. I had tore, and they had to repair the object in my knee that was torn. That it was done perfectly. This brother that was the surgeon was good. I stayed in, worked out of the apartment yesterday, but I'm back to work, bandaged up, ice pack on, but I'm here and I'll be at the rally tomorrow. But thank you for all of your prayers and concerns. I see Mayor Rodney Jones already on the message board saying healing prayers to you, my shepherd. Thank you, Mr. Mayor. And I think that it is, a good thing. This is not XL Friday. This is Thursday. Well, I'm always a day ahead of time. This is tell it Thursday. Policy day Thursday. I'm a day ahead of myself. That's good. But anyway, and I'm glad that, many of you send out your prayers and best wishes for me. And so far, it is successful. I think before the show tomorrow, they're going to take the stitches out from the surgery. But I did well. I rested well. But I worked all day from the work apartment. A lot to talk about on this day, since it's policy day. And Attorney Jennifer Jones Austin will be joining us. One of the things is the U.S. economic growth has slowed down unexpectedly in the second quarter as tariffs and the Iran war has cut into the gains that Trump and them were bragging about. The economic growth slowed more than expected, where the gross domestic product grew at 1.5% annualized rate in the second quarter, down from 2.1. That's a whole point down from the first quarter. And earlier, the economists' earlier 2.1 forecast, which they said it was going to go to 2.1, and it ended up 1.5. Now, all of that growth affects your salaries, your jobs, your investments. All of that is impacted by that. And, inflation and the war and interest rates threaten future growth. Gas prices have climbed to an average of $4 a gallon, amid this new, Mideast fighting. Wages are barely keeping pace with inflation, which means that households are not having any or any clear amount of being able to engage in savings, because if your income is matching the inflation, you do not have time to deal with that. The Fed's interest rates are steady for a fifth consecutive meeting as Iran war and fresh tariffs threaten to drive these prices higher. And, you know, there are reports that Trump is exasperated. That was a term they used, that he's exasperated at the fact that he can't get out of this war. His people are telling him that they need to do something about this war. He's telling them, and they got in with no plan. You do not start a war without an exit plan. And he had no plan. They felt, because they saw these large demonstrations in Iran, that they can come in. Bibi Netanyahu, Trump's buddy, Prime Minister of Israel, told him, we can take the government out. A new government come in. It didn't happen. And here we are months in, and they don't know how to get out, and they control the Strait of Hormuz, where gas prices have gone up, because that's a major, 20% of the world's oil goes through the Strait of Hormuz. So we're certainly watching that. Then I was watching yesterday, as I was forced to sit down for a day, the hearing on by the Senate on Dr. Fauci was one of the disgraces that I've seen out of this party. Clearly, Fauci refused to answer the questions on COVID-19's origin and the government's pandemic response. Since they've called for his prosecution, his attorney said, don't answer anything. And they just start taking target practice at him. He never lost his cool. He just sat there and remained steady. And the thing that was interesting to me about it is that are they unmindful of the fact that it was their president, Donald Trump, that said that the pandemic would be over in a week or two? Then he told people to take bleach. And you questioning Fauci? Come on. We can do better than that. I'm also weighing in on this whole thing with Mitch McConnell. Governor Beshear of Kentucky has said that he's demanding public proof or wants a resignation by Senator Mitch McConnell. He owes it to the people in Kentucky. He said, give us a short video, a live radio or television appearance, something to demonstrate that he remains mentally and physically capable of serving. And McConnell, they put out two still pictures with him, with his wife. No talking, no proof that he's in enough of a mental state to do whatever is necessary to do to continue to guide his office, even if he's incapacitated. I certainly agree with that. And on the Nolan Wells case, I've been talking, I think Ben Crump and the parents are in Nashville today at the National Urban League Convention. I was supposed to be there to speak, but because I cannot fly for 5 days due to the surgery, they're there, and they have the family has is seeking a full digital record. They've issued subpoenas to Snapchat, WhatsApp, TikTok, Meta, and Life360, seeking users' names, email addresses, phone numbers, IP addresses, location information, all available communication, including chats, posts, stories, and account activities. And the condition of Wells' phone, young man who deceased. His cell phone raised suspicions. His mother, Christine Wansley, said that when the phone was returned to the family, both of Nolan's Snapchat accounts appeared to contain no photos or videos. The family fears information may have been deleted after Wells' friends returned from Horn Island with his phone while Nolan remained on the island. And then we have an audio in a call related to Nolan Wells' case, where she heard, has people listen closely. Professional audio engineer Janetta Brantley cleaned up the sea tow call reportedly made around 4 p.m. on July 4th. This is the day Nolan was on the boat. And by lowering the dispatcher's voice and amplifying faint background dialogue, she said she had used this traditional audio processing method. It's not artificial intelligence. It's not AI. She did that to reduce the risk of creating false words and sounds, but emphasized that listeners should compare her version with the original recording and decide what they hear for themselves. And I think that it is interesting. On that, Don Lemon says during his coverage that the isolated background audio appears to include people saying Nolan's name, asking something resembling, "Is he dead?" and telling someone to check his chest. It's all in the audio. It all raises very serious questions. And I understand one of the three boys' father came out asking why I was involved, why was Ben Crump involved, and that me putting up a reward for anyone that gives information that leads to an arrest and a conviction is putting a bounty on the head of his son and the other two boys. Well, first of all, I don't even know the boys' names. But second of all, how is it putting a bounty on their head if someone comes forward and gives evidence that would lead to their arrest and conviction? If they were not guilty of anything, then no investigation would lead to that. So how's that a bounty? If you didn't protest too much, it wouldn't make us even more worried of what's going on here. Let's take a break. We come into your phone calls and the message board. 1-877-532-5797. Shopton. Keeping it real. Be

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1: It's Sybil Wilkes with what we need to know. Dramatic political fireworks erupted on Capitol Hill Wednesday as former Chief White House Medical Advisor Dr. Anthony Fauci invoked his Fifth Amendment constitutional rights during a tense GOP Senate hearing. Fauci called Kentucky Senator Rand Paul unhinged and refused to answer questions, asserting Republicans intended to prosecute him for perjury following Paul's release of Fauci's pandemic diary entries. Back on the Senate floor, a major foreign policy measure honoring the late Senator Lindsey Graham is advancing with majority bipartisan momentum. Following a procedural 86-12 vote shortly after Graham's funeral, lawmakers moved forward with legislation doubling tariffs on nations purchasing Russian oil and gas, while extending crucial sanctions against Iran. In New York, a grieving Queens family is demanding a full investigation after a local funeral home allegedly cremated their 93-year-old matriarch against her explicit wishes. Mrs. UV Rodney's family possessed a death certificate indicating she requested burial in Guyana alongside her grandmother, but attorneys claim that J. Foster Phillips' funeral home cremated her instead. Civil rights leader Reverend Kevin McCall is demanding answers as the family prepares a symbolic funeral service this Friday. And finally, Hollywood box office projections are reaching historic highs. The fourth installment in the Tom Holland-led franchise of Spider-Man, Brand New Day, is tracking toward a massive opening weekend between $260 and $280 million domestically, with global projections aiming to cross $300 million. Ooh. To subscribe to my free daily newsletter, please visit SybilWilkes.com. For all the news 24/7, go to News1.com. I'm Sybil Wilkes. Be informed. Be empowered.
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called Keeping It Real. I am your host, Reverend Al Sharpton, and we're back. It is Policy Day, 1-877-532-5797. And thank you, Son Cam, sending prayers and healing. Prayers of healing for you, Reverend Al, and prayers for Thanksgiving that your surgery went well. Yes, it did. And I thank God, Dr. Aline. He's a doctor that a real good surgeon, good brother, and came and did it himself. And he said, nah, meniscus tear is not the end of the world, but it could be crippling if it's not done right. So I'm coming down. He does, among others, Barack Obama. You know, he has clientele that's worthy. And I feel good. I'm in and out the same day. And he insisted I not come to the office, even though he couldn't stop me from working from the apartment. And I'm in the office today. I think clearly the whole question of Nolan Wells still is dominant in my inbox of cases. And what happened in Madison, Wisconsin. Reverend DeVess Toon, National Field Director, National Action Network, has been in touch with that family, and Ben Crump, I think, is involved. And I definitely may be going to Madison, support those activists there as soon as I can fly again, which is sometime next week. I never knew, though, and I'm sure some of you out there in the radio audience probably is more up to speed with this than I am, that once you have surgery like I had, even if it's minor surgery, they don't want you to fly because of blood clots. And so, thank God, I've never had surgery. The last time I had surgery was when this white guy stabbed me leading a march in Bensonhurst, section of Brooklyn, New York, saying there weren't no blacks in the audience. And I think it's absolutely crazy. And I think that it is absolutely something that we need to show concern. I think that it is also interesting. I see that there's a press conference that Ben Crump told me they were going to do at the Urban League convention. Talked to Mark Morial yesterday, explained why I couldn't come. And they're getting some of the families together that have had some suspicious deaths in the last month or two, all the same age. And I'm going to stay on this Nolan Wells case until we get the truth. I see, as I said, one of the fathers of the three boys with him come out blasting me will not intimidate me. It might entice me. And because I don't understand, if somebody puts up, let's deal with the logic or illogic of this. If somebody puts up a reward leading to, if someone brings someone that leads to an arrest and conviction, then if your son is innocent, why are you upset? Why would you be blasting them? In fact, you should want the truth to come out if it vindicates your son. So the more they holler, I tell y'all all the time that story my grandmother told me. I was born and raised in Brooklyn, New York. I didn't know nothing about farming as a little boy. We went down to visit my mother. We'd go every Christmas, visit my grandmother's on my mother's side, and then my paternal grandmother and
Florida, we drive all that. A lot of blacks weren't flying then. And my grandmother in Alabama, my mother's mother, said, you know, you from up north, born in Brooklyn, you know about farming. She said, you see over there that pig pen, that's what we call a pig pen. There's hogs and pens in there and pigs in there in the pen. I said, yes, ma'am. She says, one thing I can tell you is if you pick up one of those bricks and throw it in the hog pen, the one that hollers is the one you hit. And I don't understand why all this hollering going on about me coming to Ocean Springs, Mississippi, and doing the eulogy and then putting up money. Why y'all hollering if there ain't nothing there, if nobody hit y'all? If somebody right now said that somebody got assaulted in Times Square and our covert office is in Times Square, and that we going to put out a reward for anybody that hurt them. If I start hollering, talking about why y'all putting out an award, you'd have to wonder whether or not I was guilty of something. Otherwise, why would I be concerned about that? So, very, very, very interesting. Let's go to the phone. It's policy day. Let's stop. Let's go to break, and I'll come right back and go to the phones. 1-877-532-5797. 1-877-532-5797. Or you can go on our message board at www.nationalactionnetwork.net. We'll be right back.

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10: 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I watch your show. I watch your show every weekend, white and black. And I, since I had to wait in prep, I asked a couple of people, had me in isolation, but I'd walk out, talk to people. I don't know why they isolation. And I said, well, why do you watch the show? Well, you'll at least talk about stuff other people don't talk about. And you have on the guest that's, you know, right in the thick of things. I said, I should have you for a commercial. So make sure y'all watch it every Saturday and Sunday, 5 p.m. Eastern time on MS Now. You that are in the New York, New Jersey, Connecticut area, meet me at the Saturday Action Rally. I'll be there. I'm at office today, doing radio show today, so don't let everybody that know I had surgery think, oh, he won't be there Saturday. I'll be there. I'll be there Saturday, 9 to 11 at the House of Justice, our own building, in the central Harlem, in the middle of Harlem, 6 Hancock Place, which is really 124th Street in Morningside, 9 a.m. to 11. I recommend people get there 8 o'clock so you get a seat, good seat, so you'll end up in the overflow room. And, of course, you that are not in the New York area, you should watch it live on Impact Television, www.nationalactionnetwork.net, on our live stream. On, you can watch it on YouTube/NAN, or you can also watch it on AME Zion Network. All right, let's go right to the phones. Let me go to New Orleans to get started to Brother Don. Don, you're keeping it real with Al Sharpton.
11: Yes, Reverend Al. Doctor's orders, no, you can't fly for 5 days. And absolutely no James Browning until you heal. No James Browning.
10: I,

0: I promise I will not do the James Brown at least for 5 days. I'll give you that. All right, Don. That one was a good one. All right. The doctor didn't tell me that, but you did.
1: I know Godfather, Soul Brother number one, it was tough for you yesterday. So I just thought, hoping a little humor help you like that.
0: I love it. Thank you.
1: Okay. Yeah, and today is a commemoration, acknowledgement, and a recitation of our memory of the New Orleans massacre that happened on this day, July 30th, 1866, 160 years ago. And the New Orleans massacre was when unarmed black Union veterans marched to the building was called the Mechanic Institute. It was the state capitol building, because New Orleans was the state capitol at the time during Reconstruction. Other time in New Orleans was state capital was when Louisiana became a state of the Union, United States Union, in 1812. So, but this time it served a second time as state capital, Reconstruction. And what happened was there was convening for the whole Louisiana Constitutional Convention, which was interrupted by the Civil War to give black men, mostly, the right to vote. Mm-hmm. And they was holding the convention. It was this mob of ex-Confederates and even the police and city leaders attacked the delegates and the unarmed peaceful marchers who were supporting the convention. And that happened because in 1866, Reverend Al, we had the 1866 Civil Rights Act that passed on April 9th. 1866. And a riot also happened in Memphis, Tennessee on May 1st, 1866, where they not only murdered, they looted and burned homes and businesses in the black community. And so, but in New Orleans, one thing they didn't do was burn black homes, owners, homes, and businesses because you had an armed delegation protecting the community. But so that's 160 years ago, and that 1866 Civil Rights Act was about birthright citizenship. It was about black people having the right to own, buy, and sell property and land. And that was and the outrage after the massacre of Memphis, Tennessee, and New Orleans was so it was such a backlash. And Andrew Johnson was the president, by the way, who took over after Abraham Lincoln was assassinated. Right. He was a Confederate himself. They overrode his veto. Now, the Civil Rights Act was introduced by U.S. Senator Lyman Trumbull out of Illinois. But the backlash was so so strong against this violence that it was a precursor to the 14th Amendment of the U.S. Constitution. So we got the 1866 Civil Rights Act and the 14th Amendment of the U.S. Constitution, because people stood up, Reverend Al. They marched. It was peaceful march, unarmed. Right. Marched to support the delegates, and they was attacked by mob, city leaders, police, and even some say firefighters, and murdered. And so we have to understand why I hear people say voting. Voting is your job. It's like a job. You know, voting is what you do. But the work, like you do and Attorney General of Black America, Benjamin Crump, and so many civil rights leaders, what they do is the work. The work never stops. The jobs come and go, in the sense of candidates. Candidates come and go, but the work still remains. And so legacy and remembering this 1866 date, July 30, 1866, is my way of saying to all those who gave so much, what better honor for someone who has given their very lives for people they don't know.
0: Right.
1: And never have met. That's an honor, Reverend Al, to be a human, to walk the earth with people like that. So thank you for your time.
0: All right. Thank you. And thank you for your time. Let me go to our message board. Carrie Wilson says, it's good to see your beautiful smile after the surgery. Carrie Wilson. Thank you. And I'm glad to be here to smile. And after surgery, of course, even minor surgery can go through, you can mess up. And this wasn't minor, but thank God it wasn't major. Thank you. I thank you for that. Angel Worley 6442 says, I follow you because I want to hear uncensored truth and I believe in equality. I want to see justice for individuals suffering from racism and inequality. Angel, that's exactly what motivates me. Thank you for that message on our message board. Let me go to Atlanta, Georgia, WAOK to Keith. Keith, you're keeping it real with Al Sharpton.
2: Reverend Sharp. Good afternoon, Reverend Sharpton.
0: Good afternoon.
2: Yes. First, let me say, I'm like the gentleman that called on the radio before me, stay off that good foot. And the other thing I want to talk to you about is Nolan Wells. I got a quick question for you because I know you're close to the family right about now, you and Attorney Ben Crump. The question I have is, because I haven't heard it on the radio, I haven't heard it mentioned in the news anywhere, have they confiscated the phones of those boys?
0: The authorities have the phones, and that is, and Ben Crump and Representative Turney has said they do not want them to open them phones without the family's attorneys present. Because they want to be there, right. Whatever, and they get in a court order for that they need to be present when they go. They say that some of his some of his text messages, TikTok, and Instagram, and photos had been deleted, according to his mother. Well, they want to see that. They do not want the prosecutor, anybody, to see that without them in the room.
2: But not just his phone, but the phones of the other boys as well, though, right?
0: Now, that I'm not sure of. I know that I said at the eulogy that they need to have everybody's phone. Their phones,
2: exactly.
0: The three boys' phone, and anyone that has any communication with them during that period of time. We need everybody's stuff.
2: Yeah, because to me, they're moving kind of slow on that. It's been, what, about a month at least now?
0: Roughly? At least three weeks, if not a month. You're right.
2: Yeah.
0: It's too slow for me.
2: Yeah, yeah. I mean, that should have been done like day two, no later than day three. You know.
0: Yeah, I think probably if it had been the other way around, my guess is it would have been day one. It would have been automatic you take people's phones. That's primary evidence.
2: He'd have been locked up until they found out who did what.
0: Yeah.
2: I thought it'd be him.
0: Oh, yeah. Okay. Especially Mississippi. You're right. All right. Thank you for your call. Let me take my break. I'll be right back. More Keeping It Real. Sharpton right after this.

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1: 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The White House military operations in the Middle East are escalating aimed at putting military veterans behind the wheel. A heavy new wave of American retaliatory airstrikes against Freedom Haulers program alongside Treasury.
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21: 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And also, you can go to the message board at nationalactionnetwork.net. I see James Thomas on the message board saying, I'm glad that last caller told the Rev there can't be no James Browning until he's fully healed. James Brown did tell us to get on the good foot, but we need the Rev to stay off his good foot. All right, James, y'all turn this into a thing, a campaign to keep me from doing the James Brown dance. I got it. That's all right. My real motive, aside from the abnormal motive of making sure this meniscus is settled in my knee the way the doctors prescribe. Aside from that, is I want to be fully healed. So as I deal with, as I said, I'll be probably going into this whole situation in Wisconsin, Madison, Wisconsin. It just troubles me, this police killing this young man. And the local activist, I think, needs a lot of national attention on that. Say he had a knife, but the tape has the police just boom, boom, boom. And all the way to the march. So I got to be in top shape because I got stuff to do. So I'll resist my James Brown impulse so that I can do what I'm supposed to do. And if you haven't signed up for that march, everywhere I go, people are mentioning it. But I say, have you signed up? Because we need to know that you know where the buses are leaving from near you, or if you want to put a bus together. We are now at the 30th of July. We are less than a month away from the march. Go to www.nationalactionnetwork.net. www.nationalactionnetwork.net and sign up. I think that is imperative. All right, Kevin Powell is on our message board saying Donald Trump is nothing but a con man and a thief. He gaslights and racially divides people so as to distract their attention while he's stealing money from us as taxpayers to enrich him and his family and his wealthy donors. And by the time we get a new president, there will be no money available for the people of the country because the deficit probably will be so high. This country is going to have, I can't see the end of it, but strong points from Kevin Powell on our message board. Let's go back to the phone. Let's go to Rick in Germany. Rick in Germany, you're keeping it real with Al Sharpton.
0: And good day to you, Brother Sharpton. Good day to you, man.
21: Good day to you.
0: I think your Lord and Creator is telling you subtly to slow down, brother. Slow down. Not necessarily with the radio show and the TV show, but with trying to take on the whole world by yourself, man. I think your Lord and Creator is telling you to slow it down, man. You injured yourself in the gym. Is that correct?
21: Yes.
0: All right. I wish you a speedy recovery, and it'll never be 100%, but I hope that you can get back in the gym and continue at a slower pace.
21: Yeah. Well, I went back to the gym this morning, but I can only do the upper body stuff, weights and pulls. I can't do anything with my legs until it's fully healed. So I'll be in the gym, but I'm going to be obedient. I'm not going to mess around. I'm not going to get wounded. I'm not getting wounded again.
0: Okay. I called you today to talk about Madison, Wisconsin, and that police-involved shooting. I understand that a man with a knife was shot by the police.
21: Yeah.
0: And it was more than one police officer, so they had the option to take away the knife without shooting him. They had that option, but they didn't take that option. I just finished listening to a brother, a black Republican out of Wisconsin, who has a talk show for 1 hour on WNOV, a brother by the name of Will Martin. And he was giving the impression that Madison is under mob rule, that the police, the protesters are blocking people from freely moving about, going to and from their homes, traffic to the businesses and so forth and so on. What is your impression of the protests there in Madison, Wisconsin?
21: My impression is that the protests that I've seen and talked to people on the ground has been peaceful, and that there has been no obstruction of anybody doing anything. It may be that if you got people out in the street, they can't drive down that street. Well, that's true when MAGA people have rallies. I think the people in Madison are right to stand up. If you have three policemen and they can't apprehend a homeless man with a knife without shooting him three or four times, that everybody ought to be protesting that. That is absolutely inexcusable on its face as far as I'm concerned.
0: Well, I would just say in closing, I pray that the National Guard does not get called in to that situation. I think the local police know the people better, and the National Guard under Donald Trump is a nightmare.
21: Yeah.
0: I think Donald Trump is looking to for people to riot in different places around the country, especially in the black community, but not only in the black community. Brother man, I'm done.
21: All right, thank you for your call. I totally agree. I think that people must be very careful that they not play into Trump's hands. You can't be silent. You can't be inactive, but you must be strategic. Akeem Smith is on the message board saying ABC News is reporting Trump floats temporarily withdrawing Blanche AG nomination over GOP holdouts. That's interesting. If and that's breaking news. I have the TV on in here that is on MS Now as well. That's interesting. Two Republicans, Tillis and Cornyn, one from Texas, and I believe Tillis is Alabama, have said they cannot vote to confirm the nomination of Todd Blanche, Trump's former private attorney, to be in the permanent Attorney General, that he's acting as Attorney General now, but he's not permanent, until he signs that he will not give immunity to all of the things that Trump wants, and that he will not let Trump do things with his finances without check. I'm talking broadly, and I think that it is very interesting, these two Republicans who are on the Judiciary Committee are taking that hard line. And if just one of them doesn't vote for Blanche to come out of committee, it can't go to the entire Senate. If both of them did, it goes to the entire Senate, and the Republicans have the majority of the Senate, and he's in permanently. But these two are saying, no, they can't do it, and won't budge. I've seen Cornyn on several broadcasts says they think I'm going to fold. I'm not going to fold. I want it in writing. And the same with the Senator Tillis. Now, it's very interesting. Trump, by the way, has been opposed to Tillis is North Carolina. Thank you, Stephanie Humphrey Channel. I knew somebody would jump on a message board. Stephanie Humphrey Channel said Tillis is North Carolina. I knew that, you know, it is very interesting because now Trump is beginning to feel the wrath of those Republicans that he tried to whip in line and didn't get them in line. And now they're saying, wait a minute, we're not even playing politics here. We're saying that you should be held accountable and cannot just arbitrarily give immunity. And I think that is very, very interesting. Thank you for your call. Did we go to Robert in Chicago? Robert?
1: Reverend Al.
21: Yeah.
1: Reverend Al.
21: Do we have Robert? All right. Let me say this. I think we're going to break in a minute. I think that it is extremely interesting. What it raises to me is that if they refuse to commit to put in writing that they will not do what is obviously some things in Trump's personal interest in terms of his being able to issue certain pardons and transferring and dealing on certain issues of money, if they won't bend on, Blanche will not commit to that, then that must be really seen as an admission that that's what they plan to do and continue to do. That ought to shake everybody up, because I think that it is absolutely outrageous that the President of the United States would be in that kind of situation where he's just going to forgive his debts, pardon at will. There has been other presidents that did pardons, but not as at will of pardoning criminals that did political acts for him, like January 6th. And there have not been a president try to clean up their finances or their family's finances with a pardon. This is blatant stuff here. All right, let's get ready. Do we have time for one more before I go to break? Let's go to break. We'll be right back after the break. Keeping it real. Shouting. Be right back.

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1: It's Sybil Wilkes with what we need to know. Federal military operations in the Middle East continue to dominate headlines following a new wave of American retaliatory strikes against Iranian targets. U.S. Central Command confirmed hitting dozens of military sites in response to Tuesday night's missile attacks on American installations. CENTCOM reported all incoming Iranian missiles were successfully intercepted following warnings from President Trump that the United States would retaliate forcefully. On Capitol Hill, congressional friction reached a boiling point over pandemic oversight. Senator Rand Paul announced he will move to hold former Chief White House Medical Advisor Dr. Anthony Fauci in contempt of Congress. This move follows a fiery Senate hearing where Fauci invoked his Fifth Amendment constitutional rights more than 100 times Wednesday to avoid potential perjury prosecutions by GOP lawmakers. Out west, an extraordinary firefighting effort is underway as more than 11,000 firefighters battle 30 major wildfires across Oregon. Emergency crews are focusing heavily on areas north of Bend, Oregon, where thick wildfire smoke created hazardous air quality in one area near the massive 300,000-acre Rogue Creek Complex fire. Transportation officials are urging truckers and motorists to check road closures before traveling through that region. And finally, some sobering new economic survey highlights widespread financial vulnerability among working Americans. Research conducted by workplace savings provider SecureSafe reveals that 55% of U.S. employees cannot cover an unexpected $500 emergency expense from their savings. The survey found that 41% of workers have been forced to skip necessary medical care, meals, or car repairs over the past 6 months due to severe financial strain. To subscribe to my free daily newsletter, please visit SybilWilkes.com. For all the news 24/7, go to news1.com. I'm Sybil Wilkes. Be informed, be empowered.
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0: 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Let's go to Al in Rochester. Al, you're keeping it real with Al Sharpton.
2: Good day, Mr. Sharpton.
0: Good day.
2: I hope you feel better.
0: I'm doing very well. I'm doing better.
2: And many, many more years ahead of you.
0: Thank you, sir.
2: All right. What has got my attention is we as black people have contributed so much to this country financially and around the world, fought in wars, those type of things. And what gets to me, the money that we spend in this country, you can spend your money with a racist, they'll take your money and call you the N-word at the same time. So, you know, I mean, it's just, it's strange, you know. We've come too far just to give up. And the other topic, the Fauci hearing. You know, it was disgraceful to sit there and watch how they demean that man. Trump has never been concerned about COVID. He was more concerned about the economy.
0: Right.
2: And, you know, this man's 85 years old, Rev.
0: Yep.
2: You sitting there cussing at him on live television? You know, he's got stronger, thicker skin than I do, because if it had been me, lawyer or no lawyer, I'd have read him new rights in that chamber, you know. But we as the black race, we have to take this serious because we have a dictator in Washington. And it's no way he's going to, how could I put it, blacks in the military, taking their promotions, taking Medicaid from people in nursing homes. You know, this is almost like, it's like life and death. Do you agree?
0: Uh-huh. I do.
2: So, yeah. So, you know, hopefully people will think more about what's going on in this country because it affects everybody. I don't care if you're rich, if you're working, if you're poor, middle class. It's going to affect you, especially if you're a person of color. So, that's what I had to say today, Rev. Thank you for taking my call.
0: Well, thank you for your call, Al. We're joined, as we are every Thursday for Policy Day, by the CEO of the Protestant Welfare Agencies of New York, the Vice Chairman of the National Board of National Action Network, and who knows, in the future, who she may also be, the one and only attorney, Jennifer Jones Austin. How you doing, Jenny?
3: With you, I can be just about anything. So that's what I'm going to live into. I'm doing all right. I'm doing okay. It's a good day. I'm above ground, and it's a good day because you're doing well. I'm just grateful to God for keeping you and strengthening you. And you're going to be better for this little bit of an interruption because nothing slows you down. And so, yeah, on the whole, I'm good, sir. And I'm glad to be with you all this afternoon.
0: All right. Now, I think that we should get from you, with your legal and policy hat on, the fact that we now see reported by ABC and confirmed by MS Now that President Donald Trump is going to temporarily withdraw the nomination of Todd Blanche, his personal attorney, to be the permanent attorney general, largely because Senator Tillis of North Carolina, someone gave me that correctly, and Senator Cornyn of Texas have asked for written statements that Todd would sign on what he would not do on Trump's behalf if he was if confirmed to be the attorney general. And had they voted, or either one of them voted him out of the Judiciary Committee, it would have gone to the full Senate, and they probably would have been there. This could be a major embarrassment to the president to have to back down. And explain what it is from a legal basis that they wanted Blanche to commit to in writing.
3: Well, this is yet another example of how Trump is just, he really does think that he's king, and he really does not care at all what people think and about how he moves, because essentially, what is happening here is you have two Republican senators who have decided not to run for another term. So they are essentially, you know, like their time in the U.S. will be up, and the Senate will be up in the next 5 months. And they, translation, they have nothing to lose, meaning they no longer are intimidated by Donald Trump and no longer feel that they have to just outright carry his water. They are simply asking, or demanding, I should say, that there be some type of written assurance on the part of Trump and his cronies that they this fund, this $1.8 billion fund that Donald Trump and his lawyers set up, the slush fund for the insurrectionists, that they're just simply saying that they wanted in writing that he is not going, they want binding proof that they're not going to go forward with this $1.8 billion fund. They want proof, and they want to make sure that Trump, you know, does not have broad immunity from any, you know, tax violations. And they want proof that, you know, like they want all of this, not just verbal assurances, they want it in writing. And what you have is a president who is not willing to do that. Now, any honest, integrous, upstanding president would say, okay, yeah, I'm not going to try to get immunity. I'm not going to try to be evasive about taxes. Yeah, I will give you written proof. And yes, I'm going to shut down this slush fund for people who should never have even been considered worthy of such money. But instead of essentially, you know, like giving the proof that people need that he's not going to abuse his powers, what he's going to do is just pull the Senate confirmation until these two senators are out of office come January. And, you know, he thinks that he has in place, you know, other senators who may be more willing to go along.
0: Now, it appears to me even more insidious than that, because this is not only Trump saying he won't do it. This is the Attorney General, acting Attorney General now, seeking to be mm-hmm. permanent attorney general, saying he won't even ask him not to do it. They're asking him to sign a statement saying that he will not recommend, because he doesn't give pardons, right. The president does, and that he will not stop the Justice Department from going after whatever is illegal. He won't even say that. They're not even asking Trump to sign it. They're asking the attorney general to sign it, which is unprecedented for an attorney general to say, I'm not going to do something to hold the president accountable.
3: Right.
0: Let's take a break. We'll be right back. I want you to answer that on the other side of the break. Shopton Jones Austin, keeping it real. Be right back.
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13: 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Victory over setbacks. 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V is for victory over giving up.
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4: 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I am your host, Reverend Al Sharpton, and we're back. 1-877-532-5797. 1-877-532-5797. Attorney Jennifer Jones Austin is our co-host. Jenny, I think when we were going off, I wanted you to address the whole legality of this. That I raised, that Blanche is not even asked to get Trump to sign off on something, is whether he as attorney general would recommend or push something. And that to me raises a new level of how much they want to play with the rights and laws of the people of the country.
5: Right. So, you know, what's happening here is Todd Blanche, he's still acting attorney general. He wants to be attorney general. He knows that if he goes against Trump on this issue or any particular issue at this point, that, you know, he will never see his way to full Senate confirmation hearing because Trump will shut it all down. And look, Trump can always dismiss him even once he's been approved, but he wants to at least get to the point where he's an official, permanently confirmed attorney general. What he's doing right now is he's essentially like kind of hiding behind like some technicalities. He's trying to kind of skate, if you will, because what he's trying to say is this agreement for this settlement between the IRS and between the IRS and Donald Trump. Yeah, what he's trying to say is those are the two parties to the settlement, and that in order for the settlement to break down or to be broken, it has to be done by at least one or both of the parties, and that in this instance, Donald Trump is the party, and he's not the party. That's the, or if it's going to be modified, and that's what he's kind of sitting behind. But, you know, he's not even advising the president to do this. And one of the roles of an attorney general, acting or permanent, is to be a legal advisor to help the president understand the legal implications of these issues. The reason the settlement is a problem to begin with is because you have the president of the United States negotiating with another government entity. That in and of itself is not appropriate. So the bottom line is Todd Blanche does not want to press the president on this, doesn't want to take a stand on it because he's not independent in the way that he was asserting that he would be during the hearings. And he knows that if he acts and moves the president or says something or says that he's even going to attempt to try to exert some authority here, that his confirmation will not only be paused until January, it'll be completely yanked.
4: Right, exactly. All right, let's go to the phones. Let me go to Terry in Washington, D.C. Terry.
6: Good afternoon.
4: Good afternoon.
6: You know, I'm looking at this situation and remembering when it first started out. This is one of the, I guess you would call it, ultimates in the playbook where he still wins by having Blanche as the acting because he can have him around for an indefinite period of time and wait out the two denying senators

0: Tillis and Cornyn until they're out of office completely. And he's filling his acting role, carrying out his devious plan as he normally would. And then if he still needs to get rid of him, should he manage to appoint him, he can still do that. But what baffles me here is back when the IRS, you know, Trump, when he was running, always claimed he would be opening up his tax returns so that everyone could see them, but never did. The IRS is basically running like, see no evil, hear no evil, speak no evil. No one has contacted them. Even Blanche, you know, there's no sign off by the IRS on this protection clause for that billions of money or the protection of the family. And that was developed, if I'm not mistaken, from what I saw a few years ago, back when Richard Nixon was president, to make sure that properly scrutinized government officials had tax returns just like everyone else. But Trump never showed his until recently when one came out. And he's going to keep Blanche around to protect him because the IRS has not even commented on this practice yet, on how he can get it past the IRS. I mean, it's just oddly strange that they've never done this before. I'm not auditing something that's been presented like this. Am I not right, Ms. Austin?
1: I think so much of what you're saying has absolute merit and absolute on point. You know, everything done here is methodical and calculated and intended to essentially just, you know, skirt the law and skirt ethics at any and every turn. So, you know, and we've seen that Trump is, he's expert in doing this, and that's what he's doing right now, he and his cronies.
0: That's what I thought. One other thing before I let you go. They're going to keep this going, and I'm sure probably keep Todd Blanche around because what has come out this year in terms of the income that Trump has made, $2.2 billion this year, the IRS is going to be put on the spotlight, you know, and they're not in the ring right now to justify how he has done this and how the family members have done this before it gets further down the road and becomes some sort of a legal issue where he has to account for that. So I'm going to leave that in your hands and listen to what your answer is. Thank you.
1: You know,
2: thank you.
1: Sir,
2: go ahead. Go ahead.
1: But, you know, I was just thinking to myself as he was talking and just thinking about all these people who are coming through and being confirmed and, you know, not being willing to say the things that must be said, everything from, you know, like, you know, really expressing and demonstrating independence, which is what is a requirement of these high-profile positions, especially in law enforcement, to, you know, still, like, kind of playing along and not really being willing to say that Joe Biden won the election fairly and that there was no fraud or cover-up or anything of that nature. You and I often, you know, just talk from time to time just about, like, you know, the difference between like in the work and just wanting to be about the work. You know, like, you know, do you want to be the attorney general or you want to be attorney general? Do you want to do the work or you just want the title? And I think there's just too much of people who want to run with Trump and don't necessarily want to do the work the way that the Constitution set these systems up to work. They just want the title. They just want to be in play. They just want their names on the walls and not really serving the country in the way that the Constitution was crafted and designed for them to do so.
2: Absolutely right. Let's go to Thelma in Baltimore, Maryland. Thelma?
3: Yeah. Yeah, hello to you and your guests. I've been hanging around a while now. Honestly, I just don't know a lot. I hardly know my name. So I'm going to get this over real quick. Listen, sir, you're not going to believe this, but I go to Wells Fargo Bank, right? I've been going there for like over 40 years. So I go to the bank like 4 months ago, and I asked for some $2 bills. And the woman jumped in my face. She wanted to fight me. I'm not lying. You can't make this stuff up. For asking for $2 bills, right? So I had to call the police on her. I sat down. I was so mad, I dropped a tear. And it's hard to make me cry. It really is. I dropped a tear. So I pursued what I was looking for. I went to like four other banks, trying four or five, trying to find $2 bills. Well, it hit me I wasn't going to get any. So what I did was this. I signed myself into the credit union, right? Because my husband, he's not here. So I'm a member. I had to get through the paperwork because they hardly even knew who I was. But long story short, I did get some bills, right? Now listen, you guys, I'm here to make millionaires out of you folks. You're not going to believe it. Oh, let me tell you what I know about the $2 bill. Button Gwinnett was one of the signers of the Declaration of Independence, right? He was obscure president. He wasn't president long, and he was challenged to a duel by a guy named McIntosh. You have offended me greatly, sir. And he took him out and shot him in the knee, above the knee. And Button Gwinnett died shortly thereafter. So his name is very, very famous. I don't know if you heard about it or not. Have you guys heard about his name, Button Gwinnett?
2: I have not, no.
3: Yeah. Yeah, money all over it. We are rich. Let me tell you. White folks know about it. So Button Gwinnett was killed, right? So then also a guy named, what's his name, John Trumbull, he painted the Declaration of Independence, right, where they are signing. They're in the room, the painting, and they are signing, getting ready to sign the Declaration of Independence. Some of them are signing it, right? Signing the Declaration of Independence, John Trumbull. And let me tell you, you're not going to believe this now. This is where the money comes in. So the last one is, so I'm sitting around and I'm saying to myself, you know what? One day I pulled out one of my $2 bills and I said, you know, let me look at that bill again. Because I know it goes for $1.5 million now. Over $1 million, put it that way. So I looked at the back of the bill, and you know, I wanted to be sure, right? So I opened my big mouth up. So I said to myself, yeah. I looked at the back of that bill, and I said, I want to see if that bill says the Declaration of Independence on it anywhere. Well, you know what? That bill has the Declaration of Independence on the back of it. When you hold a $2 bill, you are holding a copy of the Declaration of Independence. You got that? Because I do. Yeah. White folks know it. Why you think the lady at the bank wanted to jump at me and fight me? Yes.
2: All right.
3: It's all there. Look it up for you. Look it up for yourself.
2: By the way,
3: I bought a bunch of them. Later. Have a great day.
2: All right. Bye-bye. Thank you for your call. And we'll be right back. Keeping it real. Shopton. We'll be right back. I see somebody mentioning Reverend Timothy Mitchell and William Augustus Jones. Yeah, they were.

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1: It's Sybil Wilkes with what we need to know. Military operations in the Middle East are escalating significantly today following a heavy new wave of American retaliatory airstrikes against Iranian military targets. U.S. Central Command confirmed striking dozens of strategic sites in direct response to Tuesday night's missile attacks targeting American forces stationed across that region. While CENTCOM reported all incoming Iranian missiles were successfully intercepted, the president told reporters the United States hit back hard, noting Iran knew the retaliatory strikes were coming while expressing continued hope that diplomatic avenues can ultimately prevail. Closer to home, a dangerous multi-day severe weather outbreak is threatening millions across the Central Plains and Midwest today. The Weather Prediction Center issued a level 2 flash flood risk spanning Minnesota, Kansas, and Iowa, with the most intense severe thunderstorms expected to develop across central South Dakota and north central Nebraska before shifting into the upper and middle Mississippi Valley on Friday. Thursday morning, President Trump floated the possibility of temporarily pulling Todd Blanche's nomination to serve as Attorney General of the United States in order to circumvent the opposition of Senators John Cornyn and Tom Tillis. Finally, tensions overseas are forcing the NBA to alter its international exhibition schedule. The league officially canceled planned preseason games in Abu Dhabi and Qatar, featuring the Cleveland Cavaliers, Miami Heat, Brooklyn Nets, and Washington Wizards, though officials maintain long-term commitments under existing multi-year agreements to host future games in the region. To subscribe to my free daily newsletter, please visit SybilWilkes.com. For all the news 24/7, go to News1.com. I'm Sybil Wilkes. 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
19: Did you know that when you make time to do three simple things each day with your children, talking, reading, and singing, you're helping to shape and strengthen their brains for the years to come? 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
28: And I'm probably going to need your help on this legal fight. 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And Tennessee State was the one they shorted the most
29: Absolutely. Well, let me know. I'm on the next plane as soon as you holler. You know, when Ben Crump called, I don't even question it. I just head to the airport and get the details on the way.
30: Live from the National Action Network corporate headquarters in New York. Keeping it real. And now, America's number one civil rights leader, the Reverend Al Sharpton.
29: Real, keeping it real. I am your host, Reverend Al Sharpton. And we're back. Attorney Jennifer Jones Austin is our co-host. One of the things that I think Jenny has gone largely unnoticed in many of the so-called mainstream press, and I brought it up on my show, but I've not been able to get a lot, is other shows to do it, is to deal with the fact that Trump has blatantly not even attempted to act like he wanted blacks in any position of power or even influence. In the first administration, he at least had Omarosa in the White House. I don't know a black in the White House serving in any capacity of stature. And I think only the HUD guys on his cabinet, who I haven't heard anything from him since he was appointed the head of HUD.
0: Yeah, the only person who I can think of is this woman, Erica Schwartz. She was, I think, recently, I know that she was up and is moving closer to confirmation for U.S. Surgeon General. But she's the only person who I've heard about, and it reminds me of what they say about, you know, presidents in their second terms. You hear that, you know, or mayors and whomever, people when they're in their first term are essentially, they are working, they're doing the things that will get them a second term. But then when they get to the place where they will soon be termed out, then they do the things that they really want to do. Because they, you know, they have nothing to lose. They can't get another election, so they're not playing to the audience. They're not playing to the bleachers, and I think that's what you see with Trump. He doesn't need another term. He can't get another term. Legally, he can't get another term. And so he's going to do whatever he wants to do. And he doesn't believe that black people, as we see with, you know, his attack on DEI, you know, what he said last go round about African countries, he doesn't believe in the capacity, the competency, the capability, you know, like all that black Americans have done through the years, through the centuries. He doesn't believe any of this. He's trying to get rid of the African American Museum of History and Culture, in part because he does not want all of our achievements and contributions to this society to be recognized. So he's just, in not putting us forward, he's just evidence in how he feels about us.
29: Let's go to the phones. Let's go to Robert in Chicago. Robert? Is Robert there? I do not hear Robert. Let me go to Kendall in Cincinnati, Ohio, the Buzz. Kendall? I do not hear Kendall.
1: Hello, Reverend Sharpton and Attorney Austin. How are you both? Great.
29: Good.
1: Hey, listen, I really think that this Todd, the Attorney General nominee, I don't think he will be confirmed. I think that the Republicans have too much to lose. This is a terrible deal. This Trump dealing with himself, with him suing the IRS and then settling. And I think that any Republican that we have 33, I believe, in the Senate that are up for election. Any Republican that will vote for this, if they're up for re-election, they definitely will not win. This is a terrible deal. It should be illegal. And it just takes me from 0 to 100 degrees upward, because this is just terrible. And then for them to, on top of it, to say that the IRS cannot monitor or audit the Trump family. That I just don't understand how they could even do that. And then this Todd Blanche could sign off on that. So I think that the Republicans in the Senate will just send him back to wherever he came from.
29: Yeah, I think, thank you for your call. I think that he brought out the point of clarity that people needed, and that is that the two things that was in, I think, the demand from Senators Tillis and Cornyn was that he would not allow the 1.8, whatever it was, monies that Trump was to be given back from the government over his being having to pay certain taxes. I'm trying to get it correct that Trump had sued the government, sued the IRS over his taxes and his civil suits and all, and then he settled the suit. It's like he's negotiating with his own government and settled it. And and they wanted, Tillis and Cornyn wanted him, Todd Blanche, to sign that he would not enforce that or go along with that. And I think that that self-dealing is too light a term for that. How's a president going to negotiate with his own administration to pay him back some money on his stuff? I mean, it's ridiculous. But that's what part of what they wanted. Yeah. And they would not agree with that.
0: You know, sir, it's interesting. I you often think about how low can you go? And it's like every time this administration moves, it shows us that there really is no bottom. And more importantly, they don't care. You know, a lot of people who, when they do their dirty deeds, they try to keep them covered up. This administration does not care. They don't care that they thumb their nose to law and decency and orderliness. They don't care. And the sadness of it, the sadness, I say this with all due respect to people, is that we've had too many people in the mainstream that let them get away with it. Like, people who voted for Trump, who voted against Kamala for no good reason? Right. This is what they said to Trump is, it's okay. Go set up that slush fund. It's okay. Go make billions for your family. It's okay. Put your cronies in every position you possibly can to further destroy our government, to tear down any trust that people have in these institutions that have existed for centuries. They gave people who voted for Trump gave him license to do what he's doing right now.
29: Exactly.
1: This is far. I think they will say that this is a bridge too far, and they need to wake up. And it's just appalling the way this happened. But God bless you all, and keep going, keep pushing it on.
29: Thank you. Let's go to Keiki in Washington D.C. Keiki. Khaki, I'm sorry, Khaki.
2: Oh, and hi, Mrs. Jones-Austen. Romanow, I just wanted to, first of all, say thank you for the attention that you and Mr. Crump and others, primarily you and the National Action Network, the light you're shining on Mississippi, on the Nolan Wells situation, because whether you realize it or not, it will come to light eventually that those people down there, those Caucasian people, are very well connected and they're very well protected. That it was just a matter of time that governor down there, Kate Reeves, were to make the remarks that he made. Number one, he wants to distract the poor, hardworking people. They don't want him. He doesn't want them focused on what's happening to this young man's family and all of the other families that something similar is or has happened to. Now, I think what's what has happened is you guys have gone down and kind of kicked the lid open a little bit on that Pandora's box that this governor and all of the other state representatives down there, that they're concerned about people knowing about what's really happening there. A little bit of it was shown when with the Brett Favre situation. Little by little, they are taking over Jackson, Mississippi, primarily. They want that city. They have disenfranchised the people of the whole state, but primarily Jackson is about 159,000 people in Jackson. The city of Jackson is about 82% black. They've allowed that city to just go to the dumps because eventually they're planning a takeover of that entire town. So there are lots of other cases that have happened there where people are looking for their loved ones. They've had to go out and put signs up. They found many dead young people hanging and shot down like dogs by police, but it's not come out. People haven't had the courage to speak up and speak out about it until now, and I'm grateful that you guys have gone down there and are shining a light on this place. I hope you will continue to shine a light on it. These people have a plan similar in my mind to that Project 2025. They're running the long game. They know what they want to do. They know that they want to take that city in particular over. And you look at, real quickly, I'll say, just look at the case with those three people that recently, the and the city councilman who all pled guilty. 2 days after the DA pled guilty for bribery and whatnot.
3: Yeah.
2: Okay.
3: Yeah. Mississippi is like that. No, you're right. Thank you for your call. Let me take the break with in break time. Keeping it real. Shopton. Be right back.
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4: It's Sybil Wilkes with what we need to know. The White House is launching a new workforce initiative aimed at putting military veterans behind the wheels of commercial big rigs. President Trump unveiled the Freedom Haulers program alongside Treasury Secretary Sean Duffy, bringing together Departments of Transportation, Labor, and Veterans Affairs and Department of Defense. The interagency effort provides veterans with expedited commercial driver's licenses and test waivers as the administration steps up enforcement against non-English proficient commercial drivers. In true crime news, a new Netflix docuseries titled The Idaho Murders College Nightmare is revealing chilling details behind the 2022 killings of four University of Idaho students. The series features 911 audio where the surviving roommates reported friends were unresponsive, unaware a crime had occurred, alongside memories of hearing an unfamiliar male voice inside the home. The documentary follows the conviction of Brian Koberger, who was sentenced to life in prison, though Koberger recently claimed innocence and sought to withdraw his original plea. Out west, an extraordinary story of survival is unfolding in Montana. David Cifaldi slipped on a rock and was impaled by his trekking pole while hiking. To avoid the massive expense of a helicopter evacuation, Cifaldi and his friends walked 10 miles down the mountain with the pole still embedded in his body. Doctors did remove the pole after 7 hours, and Cifaldi, well, he returned to work a week later. Finally, Apple is partnering with buy now, pay later provider Klarna to launch a new device leasing program called Apple Upgrade. 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For all the news 24/7, go to News1.com. 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
8: May we please pause for a minute of prayer. Oh dear God, creator of the entire universe, we stop what we are doing to say thank you and to let you know that we appreciate having you in our lives. 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You did not let the sea stop Moses. You parted the waters. You did not allow the wall to stop Joshua. You made the wall come tumbling down. You didn't allow the giant to stop David. And you didn't even allow death to stop Jesus, who we all know is still teaching as strong as ever. So all that we ask of you today, dear God, is to please help us to never forget that for with you, our God, nothing is impossible. Hallelujah and amen.
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0: Keeping It Real. I'm your host, Reverend Al Sharpton. Attorney Jennifer Jones Austin is our co-host. Let's go to Philadelphia, Pennsylvania, WURD, to Disc O'Brien. 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
1: Rev or Attorney Jones Austin, I'm wondering if either of y'all have ever seen that satire movie made by the South Park guys called Idiocracy. Have either of you seen that movie?
0: I have not.
2: I haven't.
1: All right. Well, you know the premise. The premise is about a future America where anti-intellectualism becomes so dominant that the loudest and least informed voices shape public life instead of experts. Lately, right? Does it feel to y'all too? It feels to me like that movie was the blueprint for so much of today's algorithm-powered podcast culture. I say that because I was looking at the polls last summer. Gallup asked Americans about foreign leaders, and only the Pope ranked higher than Vladimir Zelensky, who had a highest net favorability of any conventional political leader at 55% favorability with a net favorability rating of plus 18. And then, you know, I think Macron was after him, but it was like barely half of Zelensky's support. So today I was scrolling through social media, and a really popular guy, a multimillionaire, I'm not going to dignify him by naming him here, but he lives in Los Angeles. He bought a property in New York, and he claims to be a Marxist. You know, he has millions of followers. He made the claim today that Ukraine is trying to start World War III. I mean, can either of you reflect? I mean, is there anything about Ukraine that y'all see as instigating World War III? Or I thought that was more like Putin and, well, what we're trying to do right now.
0: But I mean, what I don't understand. What is his logic?
1: You know, Rev, I didn't get that far. You know, I only have so many minutes in a day. And I just, when I hear what sounds to me like madness, you know, Ukraine is the country whose Jewish president, Zelensky, works alongside his Sunni Muslim defense minister, Rustem Umerov, to defend, you know, Eastern Europe's most religiously and ethnically diverse democracy. So I just wish the narrative, I feel like we've gotten so far off of the focus in so much geopolitics because of the madness that we have to deal with this Iran war, that I wish we would remember, at least in how I see it, that Ukraine demonstrates that Jews, Muslims, and Christians can unite in defense of democracy against authoritarian aggression. And that narrative never really caught on. You know, I'm just so frustrated. Thank you for letting me vent, y'all. I realize not Exhale Friday, but finally, Rev, I had mentioned this idea to Dominique yesterday that she seemed to dig. So if you would dig, if you will, this picture. What if National Action Network hosted a long-form conversation, not a shouting match, not really even a debate, right, between Democrats who fundamentally disagree on so much contentious stuff right now? Israel-Palestine, DSA, and the future of the Democratic Party. You know, the populist war on the establishment. I mean, Rev, I don't know anyone but you who is respected by figures as vast, you know, ideologically right now, as Van Jones and Richie Torres on the one side, and Mamdani and Daria Lisa Chevalier on the other. And I couldn't imagine how meaningful and profound and hopefully beautiful a conversation, a long-form conversation between you and, you know, Attorney Jones Austin, if you wanted to join that conversation too. But, you know, I don't really trust many other people to have that conversation in media right now. But it would just be, I think it would be almost revolutionary to hear a man of your integrity, a woman of your mm-hmm. integrity, to actually moderate a discussion about these very convoluted problems that are really, really, they're really hurting our coalition. What do you think about that idea, Rev?
0: I mean, I'm confused. Have a discussion with who?
1: Like a public discussion, right?
0: With who?
1: DSA. With let's say, Van Jones and Richie Torres and Mom Donnie and Dari Leza, since they are so polarized and they're so there's so much animosity between what they call the populist left and the, you know, establishment moderate Democrats, right? And
0: yeah, but the reason I ask that is, you yeah. know, as you know, at our conventions we have a lot of dialogues. I don't know
1: oh, yeah.
0: that I don't know that if I am Mondani or Darlisha, that I would agree with your setup, because I don't know that Van Jones is considered someone that leads an institution, an organization, or holds an office on the moderate side. Richie does. I mean, you'd have to get like matches in order to insist they do it. Otherwise, it looks like I'm just picking a friend of mine.
1: Yeah, see, Rev, I feel like you're such a force of kind of fairness and judiciousness that I don't, you know, I'm a big fan, right? I don't see a lot of your fairness and judiciousness in many other media figures, and I just feel like it would be a blessing to the Democratic Party.
0: No, I think you're right, but that's why people consider me fair, because I don't ask them to do something that they don't think is equal to where they are. And but it's an interesting concept. Thank you for your call.
1: Well, thank you.
0: I just want to drop, it just broke that Mandela Barnes has dropped out of the Wisconsin race. I was a little surprised at that one. But he's dropped out of the race, and we just had him on Politics Nation not long ago. But he's not running anymore in Wisconsin. And in face of this police killing in Wisconsin, I got to find out what's happening. Let's take a break. Be right back. Keeping it real. Shopton, Jones Austin. Be right back.
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0: Sharpton is our co-host. Don't forget, Politics Nation with Al Sharpton live at 5 p.m. Eastern Time every Saturday and Sunday. And I am already booking some of the members of the Senate and the Congress and one potential presidential candidate to be on the show this weekend. You do not want to miss it. We're going to deal with a lot of this that has transpired this week, from what is going on with Dr. Fauci to what is going on with Todd Blanche and the Justice Department, but how it relates to us. And as important, if not more important, the inflation. One of the things I want to deal with this week is a lot of the progressives have made the issue of affordability front and center, and I agree with that. What I've challenged them on, though, and I'm going to have them on, is that affordability for whites and affordability for blacks is two different things, because the median income level for whites are higher than blacks. So they've got to put race in this affordability argument, or we have to, because let's not act like we're all on the same things in the upper class, middle class, or lower class. There's the distinct race. Even rich blacks don't have the same kinds of situations that rich whites have. They don't have the access to capital. They have access to investment dollars. So I'm going to deal with all of that this weekend. Make sure you watch Politics Nation with Al Sharpton live at 5 Saturday and Sunday. Then, of course, we'll be at the Saturday Action Rally. I will be there and looking for you 9 a.m. to 11 a.m. Thank God the the surgery went well. That's why I'm on the air today in the office. And we'll be tomorrow, and I'll be at the rally 9 a.m. to 11 a.m. at the House of Justice, 6 Hancock Place, which is really 124th and Morningside. And I might add, nobody's more responsible than our Vice Chairman, Attorney Jennifer Jones Austin, helping us get thus far. We are up and running. And, of course, you that are not in the New York area, you can watch it on Impact Television, on NationalActionNetwork.net, on YouTube/NAN, or on AME Zion Network. And lastly, the march. I'm starting to feel good about it. A lot of people signing up. A lot of our fraternities, the Divine Nine, most of our major civil rights organizations, National Urban League, National NAACP and all have said they're coming, they're organizing people. It must be a huge collective statement about what they've done with redistricting and undermining the Voting Rights Act, what they have done in terms of DEI, which on top of the economy and inflation's problems has now eliminated blacks from contracts and from roles on board seats in major corporations and jobs. It's already cost thousands of jobs. But where has been our response? Where have we rallied? Everybody's marching and rallying but us. August 28th, be there. Yolanda Lattimore, yes. She says, is there an Atlanta bus? Yes, it is. Call 1-877 626-4651, 1-877-626-4651, or go online to www.nationalactionnetwork.net, and they will hook you up with the buses. All right, Jenny, let's go back to the phones. Let's go to Mitch in Brooklyn, New York. Mitch?
1: Good afternoon, Ref. I listen to your program every Saturday and during the week. Whenever I can get it. I want to bring up something that's going on in Bed-Stuy. They're going to name a street over in Bed-Stuy after a rapper, ODB. What does it stand for? Old Dirty Bastard.
0: Can you really?
1: This is street after, this is going on. You got Malcolm.

0: Malcolm X, you got Harriet Tubman's Creek, and now you're going to name a street after street.
1: Well, who sponsored this? Who? What councilman asked for this?
0: OZ, is that his name? The council person over there? How can you do something like that? You're going to are going to name you. Well, what street do you? Oh, Dirty Bastard Street. Huh? No.
1: Yeah, this is the first time hearing that. I got to dig into that. Wow. Thank you for giving me that information. You're going to hear about that one.
0: Please. Do something about it.
1: Yeah, thank you, Mitch. Thank you. I really mean thank you. Wow. Let's go to Ricardo in Chicago, Illinois. Ricardo?
2: Good afternoon. This is Robert in Chicago.
1: All right. Go ahead, Robert.
2: Okay, yeah. Thank you for taking my call. I was calling in regarding the Nolan Wells. I know you've been discussing that all week. And I'm looking at this, and the racism is codified into government, into these laws. And what is going on is the Casual Killing Act is also... has transited from when it began in 1669, and I believe it was in Virginia. And mass murder, ethnic cleansing is going on with these murders. We've gone through Trayvon Martin, Sandra Bland, here in Illinois. You have Sonia Massey in Springfield, Illinois, where the sheriff shot her on her knees.
1: Right.
2: And each one of these, when these killings go on, and then it goes on in the private settings also in society, like Nolan Wells. Those were not police officers, but he was killed by the major society or the mass society in this country, which are eliminating. And it's spelled out in the Negro in Chicago. You may be familiar with that. It was published in 1922 after the 1919 riot here in Chicago. And they identified the problem. It's an 836-page document, similar to the Kerner Report. But they identified the problem in that Negro in Chicago. They said, America's most pervasive problem is between whites and the Negro. All of the other immigrant races have worked their issues out except the Negro. And they gave four solutions. We tried many solutions to this problem. Sending 12 million Negroes back to Africa. They considered a caste system, a separate state. I'll go through them quickly. And number four, they said, we hope for a solution through the dying out of the Negro race. This and the Negro were those enslaved people who were brought to this country in chains. And they utilized, even when escaped slaves from the plantation, they utilized the Native Americans to recapture them. And they told them, don't bring the bodies back, just bring the ears. So we're going through a... ethnic cleansing process, gentrification process here in the system of the Negro. And once they utilize that, those who assisted in doing that and eliminating the Negro, they're going after them next. So that is my comment, and thank you for taking my call.
1: Yeah, that's a strong comment. But, you know, Jen, I mean, you are well informed, and not only with your formal training, but growing up in the house of William and Natalie Jones, there has always been a scheme afoot on what to do with the Negro or the black or the African American, after using him to build the country. It was almost like we made the United States the wealthiest nation in the world. Now what do we do with them? They did their job, and let's get rid of them.
3: Absolutely. Let's get rid of them because, you know, first we're labor. We, in their minds, we're free labor, right? And then when they realized they couldn't keep us as free labor, then they had to try to destroy and reduce us and always messing with our, trying to mess with our minds and our mental abilities. Then again, they started an easy ass, but then it became, okay, well, now let's make it cheap labor. And that's why, you know, when you were talking early and you were talking about how we experience, you know, the affordability crisis in a more, you know, like acute way, it's because we don't have the same levels of income on average, not because we're not as capable, because they continue to, you know, the powers that be pay lesser wages. We don't have as much wealth on average. I think the latest reports say that you may take the average white household, $10,000, in the bank or, you know, in mutual funds, whatever. And for the black family, it's less than $2,200. But it's always the game of, you know, like, we don't need them. Oh, but when we do need them, let's try to, like, essentially take everything from them and take everything out of them and exploit them as best we can.
1: Yeah. Let's go to Ray in Cincinnati, Ohio. Ray, you're keeping it real with Al Sharpton and Jennifer Jones Austin, Esquire.
4: Yes, sir. Thanks for taking my call, Ray. Jenny, let me ask you this. When it comes to Fauci, he pled the fifth, just like Donald Trump did. And here's my couple questions. Can Fauci be indicted for pleading the fifth? And once you plead the fifth, what'd you say?
3: No. Cannot.
4: Okay, once you plead the fifth, you can't answer any questions from any other senator and then go back to pleading the fifth once the Republican asks you questions, or once you plead it, you have to complete the plea throughout the process.
3: So let me just make sure first, I want to be careful about something. I want to make sure you clear what I was saying. You cannot technically be indicted for pleading the fifth. That doesn't prevent you from being indicted for a crime, but you can't be indicted for actually. They can't say you are going to be prosecuted because you took the fifth. You can still be prosecuted for the allegations that they may be, any underlying allegations that somebody may charge you with. You understand what I'm saying? Just want to make sure you're clear on that. Okay, good deal. And now, I'm sorry, what was your second question?
4: I said that once you plead the fifth, he pled the fifth throughout the process. But if the Democrats, they just made a statement. If the Democrats had asked him a question, would he have answered those questions, or would he have to plead the fifth like he did the Republican?
3: No, he's entitled to plead the fifth whenever, however he wants.
1: Yeah.
3: He said that his main reason for doing it was because he knew that he would not get, you know, they wouldn't be fair with him, and they were trying to stick something on him that wasn't there.
1: Right. Thank you for your call, Ray. Let me thank all of you that called in, you that listened, and you that called in and couldn't and didn't get through. Thanks to Attorney Jennifer Jones Austin for co-hosting. And y'all stay tuned. We have big news over the next couple of days on Attorney Jennifer Jones Austin. I'll just whet your appetite, but I won't spoil the party. And remember, whatever you do, wherever you go, however you feel, tell somebody, tell anybody, tell everybody. Reverend Al told you personally, keep it real. Keep it real. Keep it real. I'll talk to you tomorrow.
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6: It's Sybil Wilkes with what we need to know. Federal military operations in the Middle East continue to dominate headlines following a new wave of American retaliatory strikes against Iranian targets. U.S. Central Command confirmed hitting dozens of military sites in response to Tuesday night's missile attacks on American installations. CENTCOM reported all incoming Iranian missiles were successfully intercepted following warnings from President Trump that the United States would retaliate forcefully. On Capitol Hill, congressional friction reached a boiling point over pandemic oversight. Senator Rand Paul announced he will move to hold former Chief White House Medical Advisor Dr. Anthony Fauci in contempt of Congress. This move follows a fiery Senate hearing where Fauci invoked his Fifth Amendment constitutional rights more than 100 times Wednesday to avoid potential perjury prosecutions by GOP lawmakers. Out west, an extraordinary firefighting effort is underway as more than 11,000 firefighters battle 30 major wildfires across Oregon. Emergency crews are focusing heavily on areas north of Bend, Oregon, where thick wildfire smoke created hazardous air quality in one area near the massive 300,000-acre Rogue Creek Complex fire. Transportation officials are urging truckers and motorists to check road closures before traveling through that region. And finally, some sobering new economic survey highlights widespread financial vulnerability among working Americans. Research conducted by workplace savings provider SecureSafe reveals that 55% of U.S. employees cannot cover an unexpected $500 emergency expense from their savings. The survey found that 41% of workers have been forced to skip necessary medical care, meals, or car repairs over the past 6 months due to severe financial strain. To subscribe to my free daily newsletter, please visit SybilWilks.com. For all the news 24/7, go to News1.com. I'm Sybil Wilks. Be informed. 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

0: live on a speeding bullet. More powerful than a locomotive. 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
4: 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We're just talking about Lincoln.
5: Good morning, Cincinnati. Welcome to 1230 WDBZ. We are the Buzz of Cincinnati, your talk station. Lincoln, we're with you till 1 o'clock. It's Thursday. Man, the week is rolling by. I'm finally trying to catch up with my rest, you know. Weekend just wore me flat down. And I'm finally starting to come around. Starting to come around a little bit. Man, it takes a 76-year-old man a little longer to bounce back. You know what I mean? Yes. Yeah, you can't bounce back like you used to. Yes. But I'm here, and we're good to go. I don't know, Cincinnati State has a new president. Yeah. Cincinnati State. Monica Posey, I guess, retired. And I like Monica. She was a good, nice person, very nice person. And she's retiring. She retired, you know, as July 28th, the other day. So she's out. And a guy by the name of Robin Hoops is in. And he starts tomorrow. No, Posey retires tomorrow, right. And the new guy takes over Monday. And, yeah, Cincinnati State got a new president. And I thought Monica Posey did a pretty good job. I thought she brought that place along very well. So hats off to Monica Posey. And her husband's from the West End. Yeah, I don't think she's from Cincinnati, but her husband, West End. The Posey family in the West End. Sounds like a big family. The Poseys. Yeah. Yes. Man, I tell you, what is going on with the violence in this town? The cable man can't even go out and connect cable without getting shot in the head. What is up with that? Spectrum worker shot in the neck during a street robbery while he was out on a job early this morning. Happened around 5 a.m. He was taken to University Medical Center with life-threatening injuries. Police say the Spectrum employee came to a call on the road and a dark blue SUV pulled up next to him. A man with a red bandana covering his face got out of the SUV and with a gun and demanded everything from the Spectrum worker, then robbed him at gunpoint, according to police. And apparently, the Spectrum worker gave him everything he wanted, and he still shot the guy. That's just crazy. That is just insane. P. Diddy is doing a little boxing. He got into a fight with an inmate. Yeah. The inmate said, "I didn't get my supply of baby oil this week. I'm kicking your butt." No. So now P. Diddy is in solitary confinement. And his release date from prison moved up despite the fight. Yeah. So he's got a few more months, a lot more months left, but he should get out in 28. Sometime in 28, unless he's gets a pardon or something between now and then. Morning TV news anchor on Channel 5, Megan Mitchell. She's the little blonde that's on there. She's now engaged. She got in. I was wondering where she had been the last few mornings. Well, apparently she was in New York and her fiance, her girlfriend, got down on one knee and gave her the ring, asked her to marry her.
6: I'm not no lesbian.
5: Oh, boy. See, you're wrong for that. You're wrong for that. All right. Usher on stage. He puts out a disclaimer now since he had the run-in with with the young lady that didn't was there for Chris Brown, but somehow she got called up to get on the bid with Usher, and she wasn't acting like she was in it. Like most women, they get up there like, oh, take me, Usher, take me. Well, she just got up there like a stiff board, and Usher walked away and, like, shooed her away. Like, get off the stage. And then he said, I want somebody up here that wants to be here. And I'm sure he got somebody up there. I didn't know he had a bed in his whole act that they lay down on. I didn't know that.
6: He can keep his pants to himself.
5: Oh, boy. This porn case of this high schooler, you know, downloading porn and all this. And Mason, he was in court yesterday. The judge says his parents gave him $1,000 babysitter, which was the phone. Phones can cost up to $1,000 now. Whether you looked at me like $1,000, those Apples, they can go up to $1,000. Yeah.
2: Well, you said $1,000 babysitter.
5: Well, yeah, they gave him the phone to babysitting.
2: Oh, okay.
5: Yes. Okay. That was $1,000 babysitter the judge was talking about.
2: Okay.
5: And then he ended up getting into porn. He got into child porn and all kind of stuff. Oh, yeah. And then he was downloading stuff, you know. He just went crazy. And, yeah. So, yeah, the student received a suspended commitment to the Ohio Department of Youth Services after admitting to charges involving child sexual abuse material, while a judge sharply criticized his parents for failing to adequately monitor the cell phone use. They just gave him the phone and that was it. He was on his own. And he was probably going on Pornhub and all that stuff. He was just doing his own thing.
2: I never heard of those sites.
5: Oh, I'm sure you have. So a detective in this case outlined the number of videos and images involving females in various states of being sodomized, or what appears to be in a state of sexual activity way before an appropriate age. So this was child porn. And man, he said, those are the really concerning photographs, Your Honor. That's what the detective said. And I tell you, this guy, he had 52 delinquencies. The first 16 are pandering sexual material involving a minor. Another 20 are for illegal use of a minor in a nudity-oriented offense. So, man, this guy was strung out on porn at the age of 17 while in high school. And he's going to need some kind of therapy for sure. He's going to need something. He's going to need something. All right. A new report says that economic realities are worsening for black men and boys. What else is new? Huh? What else is new? What else is new? The economic state of black men and boys in the United States examines more than 20 million lives, revealing growing disparities at every stage. And we knew this has been going on since slavery. It's been this way since slavery. Nothing has changed. It's been that way. Medicare consumers could see higher Part D premiums. Thank you, Donald Trump. The Donald Trump administration is ending a Medicare Part D premium subsidy created under the Biden administration. Though the increases are expected to be under $10 for most enrollees, how much will Medicare Part D premiums rise in 2027? So, everything Biden put in place to make life easier for us, Donald Trump is taking it away.
7: Nothing bad can happen. It can only good happen.
5: Yeah. Right. All the great things that were in place have been stripped. In a recent podcast interview, Jim Clyburn, Democrat from South Carolina, blamed black voters in part for Vice President Kamala Harris' loss in 2024. Clyburn made that comment during a conversation with Vox Asted Herndon, who pressed the 86-year-old 17-term representative to assign blame for the Democratic Party's low approval ratings, include his own voters. Clyburn, the former chair of the Congressional Black Caucus and a former House Majority Whip, blamed everyone except party leadership. The conversation got pointed when he and the host discussed Harris's 2024 loss. He asked Clyburn if he thought there was a political lesson to take from the administration whose central goal was to stop Donald Trump's return to the White House. Clyburn answered, when the white vote turned out 71% 2 years ago and the black vote turned out 59%, you tell me who fault that is. So he's blaming the black voters, 59%. It wasn't enough. White voters had 71%. And hey, what can you say? He's blaming black folks for the loss of Kamala Harris. I think all Democrats should share the blame, not just black Democrats. But that's what he said. That's what he said. All right. 513-749-1230. Lincoln Ware with you. I don't think I have as many guests today. This has been a week of so much going on this week. You know, everybody's piling in. I don't think I have as many guests this week. I think I got some Omegas coming in about some things they're doing in the community. Let's see who else I've got. I've got a couple more guests, but it's not as many as yesterday, I promise. But I had some decent guests yesterday. Steve Leeper from 3CDC, and I don't want to hear anybody call me and ask me, why didn't you ask him? The phone lines were open for you to call in. You know, Joan always missed the call with Steve Leeper. She called in. She got her questions that took up a half hour to answer.
6: Joan said to shut up.
5: She had three long questions in there. It took 5 minutes to ask the question. And yeah, but I thought he answered everybody. Everybody got the answers who called in that they needed, it seemed like to me. Ken Anderson wanted to know where the money was going or something. You know, hey, we got $40 million worth of debt. That's where the money's going. All right, let's take a break. We'll come back. 513-749-1230. Lincoln Ware with you. 1230, The Buzz.
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5: 1230 WDBZ, the buzz of Cincinnati, your talk station. We're only about a couple of weeks away from the Wawa opening up on Pfeiffer Road. They're getting there. Everything is in place. I just think they need to train the workers. That's all that's left to get them started. So maybe a week or two, and Wawa will be open on Pfeiffer Road. How about that? That'll be my morning stop. I'll stop there and get me a cup of coffee, you know, on my way in. That long ride down 71. All right, let's go downtown to the Crime Stopper headquarters and check in with Detective Tiffany Green. How are you today?
26: I'm good. Good morning, Lincoln. How are you?
5: I'm hanging in there. Looking forward to resting this weekend. At least after Saturday afternoon, I can rest the rest of the short weekend.
26: Okay. I can't believe that. I cannot believe you're not booked and busy and packed with activities.
5: No, I'm not. Look, I don't want to do anything this weekend.
26: Okay. That's fair. Sometimes you need a reset.
5: Yes, yes, I got to. I just can't keep that pace going. You know what I mean?
26: Yeah.
5: All right. What are you doing? You know what's going on in the Green household this weekend?
26: I know you're going to be very disappointed, but it's not too much going on this way because on the work side of things, it is going to be a very, very long weekend.
5: Oh, that's right. They got a lot going on. You got the Omegas in town. You got what's that guy doing the concert at Paycor?
26: I'm not too sure, but there is a huge concert at Paycor.
5: Yeah.
26: The Reds are also in town.
5: Reds
26: in town. It's going to be just a very long weekend, so let's buckle up.
5: And is FC in town also? I'm not sure.
26: I didn't hear about FC, but don't bet on me on that one.
5: All right. Well, we'll see. All right, so a busy weekend for you on the work side. All right, who are we looking for today?
26: Cincinnati Police District 3 is looking for Kenneth Stone. Mr. Stone is wanted for felony strangulation and two counts of misdemeanor endangering children. On July 19th of 2026, during a dispute, Mr. Stone choked the victim, making it difficult for the victim to breathe. The incident occurred in the presence of two children. Kenneth Stone is a black male. He's 23 years old. He's 6'2 and 210 pounds. Kenneth Stone has an arrest history of obstructing official business and was last known to live on Dewdrop Circle in Forest Park, Ohio. The Hamilton County Sheriff's Office is looking for Eric Server. Mr. Server is wanted for felony having weapons under disability. Eric Server is a white male. He's 37 years old. He's 5'6 and 140 pounds. Eric Server has an arrest history of burglary, drug abuse, and obstructing official business, and was last known to live in Oklahoma. Listeners, if anyone has information on where police can find Kenneth Stone or Eric Server, please call Crime Stoppers at 513-352-3040 or submit a tip online at crime-stoppers.us.
5: All right, 513-352-3040, night or day. And remember, there's always cash for your clues, and they're on duty 24/7.
26: Yes.
5: All right, we'll talk to you.
26: All right.
5: All right, that's Detective Tiffany Green, and she's working this weekend. A lot of stuff going on this week.
0: Boring.
5: she's making that long green. Tiffany Green is making that long green. Yes. All right. 513-749-1230. There was something. Oh yeah, Marino using the F word yesterday. You know, this guy. I don't know. That's a time and place. But when you're on national TV, cameras are watching. You don't know what kids are out there that may be looking at the news. And you throw out the F-bomb at Dr. Fauci. You know, that's... and he did it twice, I think. Who in the F you think you are? You know, jeez, man. Anyway, what can you say? These cats, if I was Fauci, I would have said, who the F you think you are? Asking me who the F I think I am. But he had taken the fifth. So anything he said in there would have negated his pardon if they had caught him with saying something. And that's why he did that. And I don't blame him. They were trying to trip him up. And he was, no, baby, no. Not doing it. All right. Let's go to the Pharaoh. Pharaoh, we'll start off a Thursday with you. How you doing today?
1: Lincoln, you know I'm fine as frog here.
5: Oh, boy. All right.
1: Lincoln, listening to the radio Tuesday, I heard you speaking to Greg Landsman. And you asked him a question. Well, do you think that there'll ever be peace in the Middle East?
5: Yes.
1: And he said, yes, I do. And I'm saying to myself, peace on whose terms?
5: Yes.
1: you have to understand the nature of white folks, that they don't think like we do. They have a different mindset. You know, I told you all about the right and left hemisphere brain.
5: Yes. Mm-hmm.
1: That they are the only people, Westerners, are the only people who function in the left hemisphere of their brain, basically.
5: Now,
1: everyone else functions from the midbrain to the right hemisphere.
5: Now, has a licensed neurologist ever told you this to be true?
1: And you can read about this. Read about it. You can read about these types of things. I have an article on it that's scientific. Westerners are the only people who function from the midbrain to the left hemisphere. Africans, black people, brown, red, and yellow people function from the midbrain to the right hemisphere of their brain. As I said, he is an aberration. The problem we have as African people is that we think this man thinks and feels as we do, but he doesn't.
5: Mm. And like, I believe that. You could be right about that. They don't.
1: Let me explain. You have to understand white thinking. What white people do, when they talk about peace, your perception of peace is completely different from his perception. His perception of peace equates to control. If you allow me to come into your country, do what I want to do, you don't say anything, you don't complain, let me take over, as I said, his concept of peace equates to control.
5: Mm-hmm.
1: But now if you complain, oh, now that's the problem. See, we're at war now.
5: But what's our concept of peace?
1: Your perception is equality. Everybody has equal access to what America has to offer, equal whatever. You know, this is your perception. Mm-hmm. But no, by him being a minority in the world, everywhere he goes, just like the Straits of Hormuz,
5: yes,
1: over there in Iran, he feels he has expanded himself. It's all about guaranteeing my survival. So if I expand myself, that's another part of the world, mm-hmm. another area that I have control of that expands myself. Mm-hmm. You understand what I'm saying?
5: Yeah, I hear you.
1: So this is what I'm saying in terms of him. He cannot deal with anybody unless it's under a circumstance, a situation of control.
5: Yeah.
1: See?
5: You might
1: with you.
5: I can't argue with what you're saying,
1: with
5: Pharaoh.
1: You being you.
5: I can't argue
1: See?
5: With
1: See, so when Greg Lansman talking about, well, there'll be peace, you have to look at it like this, Lincoln. Who has he gotten along with historically? Has he gotten along with other whites? Look at the Protestants and Catholics.
5: Yeah.
1: They've been fighting and killing each other for thousands of years.
5: These are
1: whites fighting other whites.
5: Mm-hmm.
1: So if he doesn't get along with his own people, how in the hell he going to get along with you?
5: Yeah.
1: He don't get along. Has he ever gotten along with the Indians? Has he ever gotten along with the Mexicans? Has he ever gotten along with Asians? No.
5: You're right.
1: He doesn't get along with anybody unless it's under the conditions of control. I have to control you, then we're having peace.
5: Oh, boy. All right,
1: but if I'm not controlling you, this is why they're fighting in Iran. Because you want to go on the other side of the world and tell other people who they can let come through their area or not. And you on the other side of the world, how the hell are you going to control these people and tell these people what they can and can't do? Can anybody come in America and tell America what they can do with this side of the Atlantic Ocean, this side of the Pacific Ocean?
5: No, you're
1: not going to allow that. But you're going to go on the other side of the world and fight with other people over their area. White folks love war. This is why Trump changed the name from the Department of Defense to what?
5: Department of War.
1: Right, because they love war. But at the same time, I'll talk about peace. It's all about peace. They told you he thinks different than you. I told you he talks out of both sides of his mouth.
5: All right, Pharaoh.
1: Epic. He is a liar.
5: I got to go.
1: People don't realize that because we think he's thinks like we do, but he doesn't.
5: Thanks for your call, Pharaoh. I got to go. He just keeps going. But I have to agree with Pharaoh today. This is a day that will live in infamy. But I agree with him. I couldn't argue with anything he said. He was absolutely on point today. Pharaoh. He was on point. He was on point. All right, let's take a break. We'll come back. Valerie, Rick Jr., Twin, and others, 513-749-1230. I want to hear at least 3 first-timer horns today. I want to hear that 3 times today. I need 3 first-time callers today. So anybody out there, first-time caller, you want to call in for your first time? You got something to say about something we've talked about? It didn't have to be just today. It could have been yesterday. But I want to hear from a first-timer 3 times today. I want to hear that horn 3 times. So the phone number, first-time callers, is 513-749-1230. Yeah. Some of the first time, I might have to say it real slow like that. You know what I mean? It might not be to write it down. Where's my pen? All right. We'll take a break and then we'll come back. 1230, The Buzz.
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24: 1230 WDBZ. Lincoln Ware with you till 1 o'clock this afternoon. And let's go to first-time caller Rita. Let's give Rita the big There we go. That's one down, two to go today. Rita, how you doing?
0: Good morning. Good morning, Lincoln Ware. How are you?
24: I'm doing great. Welcome to the Lincoln Ware Show, Rita.
0: Thank you. I'm a part of a lot of events, and so I never call. I listen every day, but I have a couple things that's on my mind.
24: Yes.
0: So the first one is Aaliyah Hodges from Channel 12.
24: Okay.
0: I was supporting them because of, you know, different people that's on different stations.
24: Mm-hmm.
0: And I noticed they put the other young lady, I forget her name, at the evening, way in the evening.
24: Yes,
0: she was on the morning show, and then Aaliyah was let go. Do you know why?
24: Well, they was Sinclair Broadcasting is on a company-wide cutbacks and layoffs. And they set a percentage of how many people they needed to lay off throughout the company, and they just go through every city and pick some people they think they can do without, or, you know, and they pull them out of there. And boom, people don't know this, but behind the scenes, they've laid off like the people who actually in the control room at the TV station. They do that from somewhere in Michigan now.

0: meet you just to say hi.
1: He's such a shy guy. You know what I mean? I don't know. He doesn't deal with people very well. He's an introvert. And when he was down at the square, he was just walking around, looking. Then he sat down. He didn't know what to do.
0: Now, that's hilarious. Because I said, I'm going to put you on blast. If you want me to talk to Lincoln Ware, he said, okay, go ahead. Yes. Like, you know, no problem.
1: Yes, yes.
0: So tell him he needs to show up so people can just say hello because he's so nice and does such a good job.
1: All right, Rita. Thank you for calling,
0: Thank
1: Rita.
0: You.
1: And make sure you
0: Thank
1: call
0: you.
1: Back. Call back again sometime.
0: I will. Take care.
1: All right.
0: Bye-bye.
1: That's Rita putting you on Front Street. Terrence Howard.
2: That boy is good.
3: Mm-hmm. Good and terrible.
1: Let's go to Valerie. Valerie, good morning. How are you?
4: Hi, Lincoln. How are you?
1: Pretty good. What's up?
4: I want to talk about this grilling that they gave Dr. Fauci yesterday.
1: Yes.
4: Which was done to impress their cult leader, which is Donald Trump.
1: Yes, yes.
4: And the hypocrisy of these clowns is just, like, totally unbelievable. And like you said, the F word that was used yesterday, to me, that was totally unnecessary. But in their mind, they think the bigger and the badder, they try to make themselves look to impress Donald Trump.
1: Yes.
4: You know, they feel like they got to stay in his good graces. And the more they do that, they get on TV and try to make themselves look big and bad, the more they look like true idiots. And Bernie Moreno, I can remember when he was running for senator, didn't it come out that he wasn't paying some of his workers
1: or
4: something?
1: Mm-hmm.
4: And they sued him.
1: And they won, I think.
4: And they won $400,000 in a lawsuit for him. So,
1: back pay,
4: you know, that's why I said the hypocrisy with them, it's just like, and I'm going to use your words, unbelievable.
1: Yes.
4: And Rand Paul, he got beat up by his own neighbors. So that tells you what type of person he is.
1: Yes.
4: You know, you can't even live peacefully with your own damn neighbors.
1: I know.
4: I mean, it's this foolishness that they're spewing. It's
1: The neighbor beat his ass.
4: Yes. And he'd be rightfully so. He deserved it.
1: All right.
4: But that's all, Lincoln.
1: Valerie, thanks for your call.
4: All right. You have a good day.
1: All right. And they were going to try to say that the pardon that Biden gave Fauci was signed with the auto pen and it wasn't legal. Jeez. That it wasn't legal. It was signed with an auto pen. Biden didn't sign it, you know. Auto pen signed it. So it can't be valid. Unbelievable. Unbelievable. All right. Rick Jr., then Twin. Rick.
5: Wow, it's been a long time. I got a mouthful here.
1: It sounds
5: you
1: like
5: know,
1: it.
5: What do you call that? ABCD? What's that group that, the think tank that regenerates your downtown? You got that old boy on there yesterday. What do you call that again?
1: What now? Oh, 3CDC?
5: Yeah, 3CDC, you know. Yeah. Now, they didn't have anything to do with way back when, you remember when, I guess that was, who was that mayor? That big mouth mayor y'all had back around 82. And the flavor of the day was, Fountain Square West. That's all he's talking about. You know, that was when they built that Macy's across the street.
1: Wait, let's back up. Hold on. Slow down. Who was the mayor in 82? What mayor? Was it Blackwell? Was Blackwell the mayor?
5: Was that Lucan?
1: I'm not sure who the mayor was in 82. I thought maybe it might have been Ken Blackwell, maybe. I don't know.
5: But anyway,
1: But the mayor back then was not elected. The city council appointed the mayor back then, or whoever got the most votes on council became the mayor, something like that. It wasn't a run. You didn't run for mayor. You would just give it. They gave it to you if you got the most votes on council.
5: But anyway, whoever it was, the flavor of the month, the flavor of the month back then was Fountain Square West.
1: Yes.
5: Fountain Square West. And see, I was up the right path. You know, I could just get y'all on the radio, get all the good stuff on the radio while I was up there. I was like, the call was on there. I'd sneak and turn the radio on because I want to listen to CIN or the Buzz or whatever y'all was back then. Okay. So I hear Fountain Square West, they finally built this damn thing. Okay.
1: Yes.
5: So I come downtown. I was always down there, have my uniform on because I'm proud of my uniform. I walk around there. And so they finally started building this damn thing, and it got up to like the third floor. And I told you this before, I looked at this damn thing, okay, they were putting it in the elevator.

0: chef. I think I'll be the stairwell chef, some stuff. I say, I'm going like, okay, when they going to build the rest of it? Because the way they were pushing it, I thought we're talking about a 20-story building.
1: No, they eventually put Macy's building in there. Is that the one where they eventually put Macy's in? Is that what you're talking about?
0: Yeah.
1: Macy's?
0: Yeah.
1: And then Charlie Winburn wanted to put an aquarium up there. And they thought he was crazy as hell. But now that I look back at it, it wouldn't have been a bad idea to put an aquarium up there. But then, anyway, Newport ended up getting the aquarium. I would have been worried about all that water up there. Could they be able to hold that water up there? I don't know. But Charlie Winburn wanted to put an aquarium up there.
0: But why were they making such a big schnitz about a 3-story freaking building?
1: It was important to the growth of downtown Cincinnati. It was important to the growth.
0: Hey, I know it. Hey, you preach it to the choir.
1: What are you talking about?
0: I thought it was going to be like a 20. You know what that thing they put down there, the roof? What is it, like a 15-story? Big thing, that P&G thing they built. I thought that's what that was going to be for crying out loud. You know what I mean?
1: Well, it didn't happen that way, and I don't even think 3CDC was formed back then in 82. I don't even think they were around then.
0: Now, you know what? Now, you know what 3C, maybe they weren't genocized for this, or maybe it was their possibility. I'm just hypothesizing.
1: Genocide?
0: You know what they should have done?
1: You mean gentrification?
0: And made black people fall in love with 3CDC. You remember when they... made a mess out of Bond Hill when they tore down that Cincinnati Garden. Remember they tore that Cincinnati Garden?
1: Yes, I remember.
0: 3CDC, if they were looking out for the city,
1: they had nothing to do. Look,
0: rebuilt that.
1: Look, 3C, City Center. That's what the C's stand for. They had nothing to do with Cincinnati Gardens or anything like that. They're working in city.
0: They could have at least floated
1: downtown.
0: They could have, you know, how you say, hyperbolize it. And say, look, this is a black community or a middle class community, and you took away their entertainment.
1: The gardens was outdated. They needed to tear the gardens down. It was outdated. It had been around since the 50s, I believe, the 40s or 50s. I don't know. The Cincinnati Royals played there, for God's sake. They had the Heritage Bank Center down there. The gardens needed to be torn down. There was nothing you could do with that place.
0: They could have put something else there bigger and better. And Lincoln, you got to think outside of the box. You got to be like Dallas. Down here, these people down here think out of the box.
1: What is the temperature down there today? I want to see if you know. What's the temperature?
0: When you come down here.
1: What is the temperature supposed to be, the high temperature today?
0: 105.
1: Okay, somewhere around there. You're right. Just checking.
0: We got a swimming pool. I jump in the swimming pool. And by the way, I can swim on my back. Can you swim on your back?
1: Yes, I can.
0: I'm talking about fast.
1: I can swim on my back, front, my back, side, you name it. I can swim. Thanks for your call. I got it.
2: Boring.
1: Jeez. Oh, boy. He did have a mouthful. Yeah. Let's move along. Twin, how are you?
3: Can you swim on your back?
1: Oh, hold on, Twin. Let me take a break. I'm running late for break, and then we'll come back. I need to talk to you about your brother and his shoes going viral. Let's take a break. 12:30, The Buzz.
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1: ...1230 WDBZ, the Buzz of Cincinnati, your talk station, Lincoln Ware with you. And, I meant to mention this earlier in the week, but the passing of, Pat Cork, my good friend Everett Cork's wife, the late Everett Cork's wife, Pat Cork, just passed away, the other day. And our condolences to, the Cork family. Yes, Pat Cork, met her back in the 70s. Yeah. Cork brought her by the station, introduced us to it all. He was happy. They ended up getting married. And, sorry to hear about that, though, the passing of Pat Cork. All right, let's move along. 513-749-1230. Want to remind you, hey, if you're in the market for a new or a used car, most people are buying used cars nowadays because all car prices, thanks to Donald Trump, seem to be on the high end nowadays. But you got to have a car. If you don't have one, you got to have one. 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They've got it all. They've got it all at Jeff Weiler. The used car megastore. When you call there, 513-943-5400, ask for Willis. and he'll give you the price. And don't you say, what you talking about, Willis? Don't you say that to him. He says, he says people say that all the time. But call Willis out at the Jeff Weiler used car mega store. All right, let's move along. Looks like, Timothy Lane is going to fill us in before we go to Twin on what's going on with KZ Smith at the church on Saturday. I'll be over there. Timothy, how you doing?
17: I'm doing well, Lincoln. How are you?
1: I'm hanging in there. What's going on over at the church on Saturday?
17: Oh, man, it's a lot going on. Sixth annual Day of Blessing, which is in essence a back-to-school giveaway for ages all the way up to through high school. And so we're excited about being able to provide book bags, supplies, services, gift cards, food, and, of course, you'll be there. But we're most excited about the partnership between seven churches. It's Living God Church, Risen Christ Church, Zion Baptist Church, Shiloh Seventh-day Adventist, Greater New Hope, New Prospect, and, of course, Corinthian Baptist Church. And so we just felt like all of the churches do this individually, and we just were thinking about how impactful it would be if we all came
1: together
17: at the same time and do it.
1: Yeah, that's a great idea, whoever came up with that. All these little churches and stuff come together, make one big event, and help these kids out, give them backpacks and school supplies and all the other things that they'll be doing out there this coming Saturday. What time does it start?
17: Starts at 1 o'clock, 1 p.m., and so we look forward to everybody being here at 1 o'clock. And, of course, it lasts while supplies last.
1: I will be there doing callbacks to the station starting at 1. So, folks, tune in to 12:30 The Buzz on Saturday. Come on over there. Corinthian Baptist Church, it starts at 1. Bring those kids over. Got school supplies, backpacks, and everything they need to get back to school.
17: Absolutely. Thank you so much, Lincoln. Appreciate you.
1: All right, Timothy, I'll see you Saturday.
17: All right, looking forward to seeing you.
1: All right, there we go. So that's what's happening. Did they tell you, Terrence?
18: I think I got an invite from Sonny.
1: Okay.
18: And I just clicked yes. You know, because I don't know what's going on, but I just clicked yes.
1: Okay.
18: I don't know.
1: It could be a blanket party.
18: There you go. You could be one of those. And I just clicked yes.
1: Okay. And next time they're going to have a blanket party for you. And you go, he accepted the invitation to the blanket party.
18: Yeah, I just clicked yes. Yeah.
1: All right. That's good. All right, we've got news coming up. Twin, I promise I'm coming to you after the news. Then we've got Ed and others. I've got one first-time caller. I need two more first-time callers before the day's out. So if you ride around just like Rita, I listen all the time, but I never call in. If I had a dime for everybody that tells me that when I'm out somewhere, I listen to you every day. That Terrence Howard is crazy. You know, stuff like that. If I had a dime for every time somebody said that, I never call in, but I listen, I'd be a rich man.
18: You're already a rich man.
1: Yeah.
18: But a lot of folks, they call in behind the scenes, and they'll talk to me because they don't want to go on the air.
1: Right.
18: This is your opportunity to go on the air.
1: Yes. Yes.
18: I'm not going to talk to you behind the scenes today. It's not going to happen today.
1: And they always say, tell Lincoln, but I don't want to get on the air.
18: Exactly.
1: Tell Lincoln.
18: Yeah.
1: So-and-so-and-so. I don't want to get on the air.
18: Yeah.
1: So,
18: But I'll be extra nice to you.
1: And you know, Rita was a first-time caller. She didn't sound nervous or anything. She sounded great.
18: She's called before, but she never went on the air. She's one of the ones that talked to me behind the scenes.
1: Oh, boy. Unbelievable. All right, let's break for news, and then we'll come back. The Lincoln Ware Show, 12:30, The Buzz.
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1: WDBZ, the Buzz of Cincinnati, your talk station. Lincoln Ware with you till 1 o'clock this afternoon. Don't forget, tomorrow I'll be down at Stagger Lee's from 4 till 7, celebrating their first anniversary. Stagger Lee's right there at 2020 Elm Street. So come on down and check us out at Stagger Lee's. It's a liquor store. That's what it is. And it's a great liquor store, too. One of the best liquor stores I've been in. I don't go to a lot of liquor stores. I haven't been to a lot. But the ones I have been in, Stagger Lee's is pretty good. A lot of room in there to walk around. Stuff is stacked on the shelves. So you can see it. And it's a great place to be. So Terrence Howard will be there tomorrow from 4 till 7. And I guess you'll be back here holding it down.
18: Yes, sir. I'll be here. All right. I click yes, and here I am.
1: And there you go. All right, let's go to Twin. Twin, what's going on, Twin? How are you?
0: I'm blessed, man. I can't complain. It's a beautiful day in the neighborhood and everything. What about my brother Cadillac shoes, Claire?
1: Oh, man, they say this guy, boy, he's blowing up. He's blowing up, Twin.
0: Yeah, he went viral. And I talked to Mike Epps. I said, yeah, I'm getting you. And he know what I was talking about. I pointed and looked at my phone. I said, look. He said, oh, we go holler. Yeah, where that money at? Because he started and all that. It went from we was at the comedy show. You know, yeah. We messed with Jesse. The one you met, the comedian.
1: Yeah.
0: We messed with him, and, you know, they all in, you know, together. And I said, yeah, I'm getting you. You owe my brother a whole lot. He going viral. You ain't monetized. Don't tell him what to do, how to get it and all that. But your people eating, you eat. Every time I look up, my brother going viral. But Lincoln, man, I don't care. We've got to do something, Link. I'm about to shake something. I told my brother. Say, man, you letting these clowns get down on you, and you not. He said, man, I'll be big. I said, nah, we twins. We think alike, but we about to show out, man. Them Cadillac shoes going to make you some money. Like, if you look at his wardrobe, man, the whole closet number Cadillac gear,
1: oh,
0: man.
1: Oh, my God.
0: From the shoes. And Lincoln, I kid you not, man. Went in the bathroom, whole towel and curtains and all that, Lincoln, Cadillac.
1: Oh, boy.
0: I said, I know you done lost your mind. I know you tripped. He asked me, he said, hey, little bro, you think something wrong with me? Yeah,
1: something wrong with what kind of car does he drive?
0: Hey, Link, he got a 19 candy red Cadillac truck. Okay. And he got the L dog and stuff.
1: Okay.
0: Hold on. Man, that man showing out, man. I said, man, you doing the most.
18: He asked you, did you think something was wrong with him?
0: Yeah, he asked me that. He said, man, you got the beard and stuff. You want to make you some beard shoes? I said, hold that thought. I'll be back. Oh, I ran, Link. I said, man, I love you, bro. But, man, you doing the most. But, you know, it's all fun. And that's how he want to dress. I said, man, can you please don't put the embers on? He's like, man, you don't tell me what to do. I'm the oldest. I said, oh, I know that, but.
1: I must admit, I've never seen anyone with Cadillac emblems on their shoes.
0: Go to Detroit. They works in Detroit. I've seen a Mercedes-Benz. Oh. In Detroit, man. So, hey, them up there, man, they versa, man. They ain't got nothing. And then last year, and that thing, Stephon was out there. I said, Stephon, you see him? Some dude outbeat my brother. And my brother's like, oh, I'm going to get him. But it is what it is, though. That's all fun. And that's how he want to dress. I can't stop him. If he want to dress like that without
1: well,
0: the
1: tell him, tell him to come down to Stagger Lee's tomorrow and wear those shoes.
0: I see where he got to see his schedule because he got some other stuff going on. Hey, Link, I don't care about.
1: We'll put him on YouTube.
0: Hey, man, give me about two more minutes, two or three more minutes. Man, I heard the other day, Pharaoh, man. He said, it's your thing, do what you want to do.
1: Yeah.
0: Wasn't
1: yeah.
0: nobody game banging about that. That's in the 70s, 80s, something like that.
1: Well, it was in the late 60s. Late 60s.
0: Late 60s, yeah. Jumping over. Man, it was about to make babies and they all live for the 50s and 60 years old, Link. As we stand today, wasn't nobody thinking about that. It was a revolutionary time and people still crying about Martin Luther King and everything else, the Malcolm X and all that. Been assassinated, and wasn't nobody thinking about that. If anything, you want to go there, just go to the Curtis Mayfield. Yeah. I got a Jones running through my bone.
1: Yes.
0: That's what you want a game bang off of when people start getting high and all that. So when he said all that, I said, this man don't know history if he called himself a historian.
1: All
0: right. Don't want nobody game banging off of it. And Lincoln, let me close with this.
1: Quickly.
0: I think, okay, I'm quickly, but you rushing me and all that. Go quick. Hey, look here. Check this. Hey, look, check out. Hey, what you call it? I can agree with, what's his name? Marino. He caused all this havoc everything else.
1: Marino had, he didn't have to use the F word right there in the Senate. He didn't have to use the F word.
0: This 2026, man.
1: Come on.
0: Ain't nothing safe no more.
1: He felt
0: whatever's on your chest, express it, huh?
1: They had Fauci's back against the wall. He felt empowered. The cameras was on him.
0: But he caused a lot of death, yeah. Lincoln.
1: No, he didn't. Fauci didn't cause anybody.
0: If anything, he saved lives.
1: If anything, he saved lives.
0: For a medicine to get approved by the FDA, it's got to be 5 years, man. You know that.
1: He saved lives. I got to run, Twin. Thanks for your call.
0: All right, I got to run with Twin on board, huh?
1: Yes, I got to go. Thanks for your call.
0: Yeah, okay. I got you tomorrow.
1: All right. Thanks for your call. Unbelievable. All right. In the studio with me, we've got the Vice President of HR at the Cincinnati Arts Association, Brenda Carter. Brenda, welcome to the show. How are you today?
3: Thank you for inviting me. I'm doing well.
1: Yes. And so you guys haven't, I've never heard of a job fair at the Aronoff before. Is this the first one?
3: No, really? This is our 17th job fair.
1: Are you kidding me?
3: Okay. Yes, it is.
1: Man, okay.
3: Yes.
1: Well, tell us what type of jobs are available.
3: Okay, so first of all, we manage and operate the Aronoff Center and Music Hall.
1: Okay.
3: Job fair is for both facilities.
1: Okay.
3: Types of jobs we're looking for, guest services representatives. These are the people that sell the tickets to you when you come into our facilities. Event safety staff, that's the staff that keep you safe while you're in our facilities. Custodians that keep the building nice and sparkly clean when you're in our facilities. And front of house audience services. Okay. These are the people that oversee like the volunteers during the night of the event or day of the events.
1: Okay.
3: And they're all part-time flexible positions.
1: Okay. Now, when does the job fair take place?
3: Job fair is Wednesday, August 5th from 11:30 a.m. to 1 p.m. That's to catch the lunchtime people. Mm-hmm. And then we have a session at 4:30 to 5:30 p.m. to catch the folks leaving work that day.
1: Okay. Now, is there anything they need to bring with them?
3: They need to bring their bubbly personality.
1: Mm-hmm.
3: And they can bring a resume if they choose to do so. However, they can complete an application when they arrive.
1: Okay.
3: Because they will be interviewed on the spot.
1: Oh, okay. All right. Interviewed on the spot.
3: Yes.
1: And about how many do you have about how many jobs will be available?
3: Well, probably about 20 to 30.
1: Okay.
3: Yeah. Our job fair typically attracts about 250 applicants. So. Okay. About 10% of those we end up hiring.
1: Okay. All right. It sounds good to me. And that's going to take place at the Aronoff. What do they
3: report? At the Aronoff Center.
1: Okay. At the Aronoff.
3: Yes, in the main lobby.
1: All right. Main lobby, Aronoff, Wednesday, 11:30 to 1. And then Wednesday afternoon, 4:30 to 5:30.
3: Yes.
1: And it's right there at 650 Walnut Street.
3: Yes.
1: All right. So do you have a big turnover? Do you have a big turnover with jobs there?
3: No,
1: people
3: not
1: love them?
3: Because
1: I see the same people. It seems like every time I go, they don't want to leave.
3: That's a very good question. We've gotten so many of our people through the job fair because these jobs are part-time flexible.
1: Yeah.
3: So it's kind of based on your availability.
1: Yeah. And a great job for a retired person.
3: Such as myself. Absolutely.
1: Yes. I mean, what else they have to do? They retire, they come down there, make a little change, and meet people, see people. A lot of them are very friendly. When I go to the Aronoff, they talk and, show you to your seats and everything.
3: Thank you. So both of our facilities, these positions are for both facilities.
1: Okay. Yes. All right. Sounds good to me. Is there a phone number or anything that people need to call?
3: Phone number 513-721-3344. And if I may add, if you're not interested and you don't want a part-time job, we are seeking volunteers as well.
1: Oh, okay. You can also volunteer to work down there. If you don't want to work, maybe you might go over the limit you can make or something. You just want to volunteer. Yeah, a lot of people get caught up like that. All right, I see we got Van Ackerman here. He's sitting in the background here. But Van, what's going on? Any new plays or anything coming?
21: How are you, Lincoln?
1: I'm doing great.
21: It's good to see you. We're a little dark.
5: dark down there right now. The season kicks off in September, and there's a lot of great stuff coming. We have an amazing Broadway season, which is opening with The Great Gatsby. And there's a lot more behind that. So if you have any, if you want to see what we're doing, and there's a lot, go to our website at cincinnatiarts.org.
1: All right.
5: And to add on to what Brenda said, our volunteers are our ushers at the Aronoff Center and Music Hall. So that's kind of what you're volunteering for, is to do that, and perhaps some administrative work also. But it's a great way to experience the arts and get to know other people. And we have an amazing core of volunteers, about, what, 850 strong right now, I think?
3: Oh, a little bit more than that.
5: Yeah, it's a lot of people. So it's a fun place to be.
1: So you volunteer, you're an usher, you get to watch the plays. Free of charge. How about that? That's pretty smart. But once again, Wednesday, this coming Wednesday, August 5th, 11:30 to 1 is the date earlier, and then 4:30 to 5:30 in the afternoon.
3: Yes.
1: All right. Did we miss anything?
5: Yes. You asked me what's going on at the Aronoff Center, and I totally forgot. You know, we're with Cincinnati Arts Association. We present our own programming. And on September 10th, we launch our season with an amazing jazz concert with Bradford Marsalis and Diane Reeves celebrating the music of Coltrane. And it's going to be an amazing night. The tour hasn't even kicked off yet. They're doing Carnegie Hall first. They're coming to the Aronoff Center, and it's going to be just an incredible night of jazz. So that's September 10th at the Aronoff Center.
1: Sounds good to me. All right, Brenda, thank you for stopping by. Van, thank
5: you
1: both for stopping by. And we'll see you at the Aronoff. All right, let's take a break. We'll come back 12:30. The Buzz.
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1: WDBZ, the buzz of Cincinnati, your talk station, Lincoln Ware, with you on a Thursday morning. And I'll be at Corinthian Baptist Church on Sunday, 1 till 3. I'll be there from 1 to 3. And they're having a big giveaway at the church. Four or five churches joined together, and they've got all types of school supplies for kids. So spread the word and have them come on over this coming Saturday. And, of course, tomorrow I'll be at Stagger Lee's, 4 to 7. You'll get two live Lincoln Ware shows tomorrow. Yes, those days wear me out, let me tell you. I go home, I don't even walk Bo on. I have to walk him during the day on Friday. I don't even walk him at night on Friday. Let's go to Ed. Ed, how are you today?
31: Hey, I'm doing great, Lincoln. How are you?
1: I'm hanging in there. What's on your mind, Ed?
31: I'm going to reference what you were talking about regarding Aaliyah Hodges and Channel 12.
1: Yes.
31: And I was really shocked to hear that she's gone.
1: Yes.
31: Now, I disagree with you to a degree on that. She's no longer there because she's black female. That's the
1: and
31: only reason.
1: And that could be part of it, yes.
31: Well, yeah, that's a part of it. That's a big part of it. There is a war, as if you don't know it, I know we all know it, against black females. Our sisters are really having a difficult time, especially with this idiot that's in the White House. He's put out almost a hit list against black females. And anybody who wants to power up to him and kind of power up to him, all they have to do is follow that rule. Get rid of as many black females as you can. And you look at Channel 12, and you see sitting around that table up there, they got three or four or five white people up there.
1: Yeah, that's true.
31: And Aaliyah is the only
1: you
31: black
1: figured you
31: face
1: want
31: up
1: to
31: there.
1: Keep a little diversity there, but yeah, I can't see.
31: Yeah, but she's
1: I
31: the only
1: can't
31: one
1: say
31: at
1: a
31: the
1: whole
31: table,
1: lot, but
31: and she's gone.
1: Yeah,
31: there's no excuse in that.
1: Yeah,
31: that's straight up racism.
1: Yeah.
31: There's no other question about it, and we need to call it what it is.
1: Yes.
31: And that's what it is. It just makes me angry. And there's no reason for this to happen that way. And we cannot cover up for it. It's racism straight up.
1: All right. Well, I mean, I think you're hitting the nail on the head, Ed. That's all I can say. I cannot disagree with you.
31: The things that I can say that you, that
1: right.
31: you cannot say
1: yeah,
31: or won't
1: yeah.
31: say.
1: I can't disagree and, with you.
31: Yeah, you can't disagree with that. It's just obvious. And anyone who says anything different is just full of it.
1: Yes. But then, yes, she will be missed. She will be missed over there at Local 12.
31: There's no question about it. I mean, I really would miss her. I was surprised to hear it, really.
1: Yes,
31: because
1: I was,
31: for them to be that daring to get rid of her, and she's the only sister sitting at, any only black thing sitting at
1: on that morning show, yes.
31: Mm-hmm. It's just unbelievable.
1: All right, Ed, appreciate your call.
31: Okay, bro.
1: All right. That's Corvette Ed, and he's laying it out there telling you exactly how he feels. And, yeah, a lot of people think it's an all-out war when it comes to the workplace and black females. Yeah. All-out war. All right. 513-749-1230. Of course, the Bengals, their number one draft pick from last year, first day of camp. What happens? He, I guess, it hyperextends his leg, his knee, or something, and who knows how long he'll be out. But he hasn't really played. He's been on the injured list more than he's played here since he's been to Cincinnati. That was a bad pick for the Bengals, and it was one of the screw-ups of Duke Tobin once again. And like I say, if we don't get deep into the playoffs this year, Tobin's got to be out of here. Even though he's good friends with Mike Brown and all that, you know, he's got to go. He's got to go. The coach has to go, too. He has to go. If the Bengals don't go deep into the playoffs this year. But you hired a guy that didn't hardly play college ball because he was injured. So you draft him as your first draft pick. And then, what's he do? Spend most of his time injured. Come on. They got to do better. They got to do better. All right. 513-749-1230. The all 50 states. They ranked all 50 states on from best to worst. And what do you think Ohio landed on the list? Huh? 50, who did the U.S. News ranked the 50 best states? And do you think Ohio is near the bottom, in the middle, or near the top? Where do you think Ohio lands? Oh, boy. Out of the 50 states, Ohio ranked 42. Yes. Yes. 42. The top state in the country, see, Utah, huh? And number two, South Dakota. What? It just doesn't make any sense. It just doesn't make any sense. Louisiana ranked number 50. The state ranked number 43 for fiscal stability, number 45 for health care and opportunity, number 46 for infrastructure and education, and number 49 for economy and natural environment, and number 50 for crime and corrections. Jeez. That's Louisiana. Jeez. Boy. Oh, boy. Unbelievable. Where did Mississippi? I haven't heard from Mississippi James lately. Let me see. Where did Mississippi rank? At least Mississippi wasn't they weren't 50, but they were 48. Mississippi. I knew Mississippi was down there near the bottom.
0: Yeah, me too. I figured they'd be close.
1: Mississippi is always down, but Mississippi is making a comeback in education. They're making a comeback when it comes to education. But they're ranked number 48, Mississippi. And you would think California would be higher up. They're number 35. New York, 23. Minnesota, number 3. How about that? Yeah.
0: Now, did it list the qualifying attributes or the criteria for the list of being from 1 to 50? What did they list?
1: Okay.
0: What makes the best or the worst?
1: Let's see. Here we go. This year, the stakes among the top five. Okay. A new study ranked each of the 50 states from best to worst. Ohio falls in the bottom 10. Okay. Each state was analyzed in 8 categories: education, healthcare, economy, infrastructure, opportunity, fiscal stability, natural environment, crime and corrections. That's how they put all that together and gave you your ranking. So if you were really bad in crime and corrections, you were way. Where was Alabama? They're the worst when it comes to crime and corrections.
0: I'm sure it is.
1: Corrections department in Alabama. I saw that prison movie about Alabama. Oh, man. Where did they rank? They ranked 43, one below Ohio.
0: Yeah.
1: Alabama is one below Ohio.
0: I'm from Alabama, but I'm not rooting for it.
1: Yes. So, but Florida was ranked number 8.
0: Really?
1: Yeah. Florida, number 8. Where was the great state of Georgia? Georgia, number 22. So they're up there.
0: Those are both Republican-led
1: states. The top half. All right. 513-749-1230. Lincoln, we're with you. Let's go to Sergeant Crowell. Sergeant Crowell, how you doing today?
3: Mr. Crowell, sir.
1: Well, once a sergeant, always a sergeant.
3: No, that's some Marine stuff.
1: Just like,
3: I'm retired, sir.
1: Just like Detective Tiffany Green, she will always be a detective, even when she retires.
3: Yeah, with her fine self. Have you ever met her?
1: Yeah. Yep.
3: I have
1: met her.
3: All of them. Woo.
1: Yeah.
3: Anyway, I digress. Back on point.
1: Yes.
3: Who does these surveys? Have you ever participated in any?
1: Well, the World News is the ones that did the ranking. I guess they compile all the, all the information from infrastructure to education, crime, and healthcare. They put it all together. And
3: I suspect not a lot of people of color are in these surveys.
1: Well, I don't think they survey you. They just get the information on how you're doing in education. They rank you in education, and they rank everybody. They put in the numbers, and they come out with the ratings.
3: Where do they get the numbers from?
1: From data.
3: Data can be used as a tool to support your position on any number of things. I'm a little skeptical of some of this stuff. Utah, come on.
1: I know. I don't know how Utah.
3: Ain't nothing up there but Utah and Tar. You know, so, anyway.
1: Yeah. Yeah.
3: A lot of these areas that rank higher, man, they're predominantly white. South Dakota?
1: Yeah. Was it South
3: Ain't
1: or North? It was South Dakota.
3: Queens and Steers, man.
1: Oh, boy. Unbelievable.
3: Like Luke Gosson said, come on.
1: Now, Minnesota, on. I mean, they got a lot of black folks in Minnesota.
3: Yeah. Princess people are still up there.
1: Yeah.
3: Anyway, I just wanted to get some insight into the factors that give these ratings. I thought Ohio would be higher.
1: I did, too. So
3: now, I knew, I got roots in Birmingham as well as somewhere in the Congo. So, Terrence Howard, don't be too hard on your native roots there. Like I said, I got roots in Birmingham and probably some village called Bua Bua in the Congo. So,
1: y'all might be related. You may be related to the real Terrence Howard.
3: Yeah, we could be, man.
1: Yeah.
3: Could be.
1: Yeah.
3: You know, different plantations.
1: But I tell you, when I was in Africa, the thing that really tripped me out the most was when you're in Africa, you see people that look like people here in the United States. I mean,
3: you're right.
1: I mean, they
3: you're
1: look
3: right.
1: just like them, you know. So.
3: And you know what? There's a myth that's perpetuated by some folk on both sides that somehow Africans don't like us, we don't like them. That's bull crap. My friend Emmanuel Arate at UC said it best. You got fools in Nairobi like you got fools in New York.
1: Yeah. Yeah.
3: Yeah. We're all of one heritage.
1: And I was wondering, they had this Afrofest, I think that's how they call it, Afrofest.
3: Right.
1: Down at Sawyer Point. And I don't know if a lot of people showed up, but I thought maybe somebody from there would reach out to the black station and try to get black folks to come down there. But they didn't do it. So I don't know.
3: You know what? I am very black and very proud. And I don't need a dashiki or need to know 1,000 African facts or all that other stuff. What I do know is I come from a great people who survived insurmountable odds. And on a personal level, I know the Crowell tribe is doing well. So,
1: All right.
3: Hey, school starting soon. When are you coming up to Woodward, man?
1: I got to get with the superintendent. The first day, I usually meet her at whatever school she picks to be there for the first day. So, right. Maybe she'll pick Woodward this year. Who knows?
3: I hope so. I'll be at our beloved alma mater, but I'll be damned if I sit through another season of 0-10 in football.
1: Oh, man.
3: I can't do that, man.
1: I can't do it. They got to do something about that basketball team and football team.
3: Well, yeah,
1: I thought the basketball was a little better, but football is horrible. Woodward was, when I went to school at Woodward, we were the kings of football around the city. We had the best players and everything.
3: Man, they used to tremble. We playing this Friday, Woodward.
1: Yes.
3: Yeah, you know you get ready to get your butt spanked. All right, man. I'll let you.
1: Thanks for your call. And black folks were the minority. At Woodward, when I went there, we were the minority, you know, and we were the kings of football. The stars were the running back, and you had all kind of good linemen. I mean, it was something. Quarterback. But now that we're the majority over there, we can't get any traction in football. What's going on there? I don't know. Let's take a break. And then we'll come back. 513-749-1230, The Lincoln Ware Show, 1230, The Buzz.
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1: 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Yes. All right. Let's go to the Dukester. 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
24: Hey, good morning, Lincoln, and what's up, Buzz listeners? 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And if you've been waiting for information on the Black and White Cancer Survivors Gala, it's happening Saturday, November the 18th at the Sharonville Convention Center. 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We're also featuring our catfish nuggets with macaroni and cheese and smothered cabbage. And while you're there, make sure you get a slice of our homemade buttercream or lemon pound cake. And my pick for today is our tender meatloaf with collard greens, candy yams, and cornbread. Have a great Thursday, everybody. We'll talk at you later, Lincoln.
1: All right, that's the Dukester right there in the Summit Plaza on Reading Road. 513-749-1230. Lincoln, we're with you. And, man, we were talking earlier, Avondale. I mean, come on, crime that early in the morning, 5 o'clock in the morning, you're going to rob the Spectrum guy in the truck. Come on. And shoot him in the neck after he gives up all his wallet and money. They still shot the guy. Hopefully they can.

0: And they could be right about that. Let me get your comment on that one. 513-749-1230. JB, how are you today?
1: How you doing today, Mr. Ware?
0: JB, I'm doing great. What's on your mind?
1: Not too much. Do you really think that they really have the will like the Muslims be saying?
0: The what now?
1: The will.
0: The will? Who has the will?
1: Like when they be saying that Elijah Muhammad and all of them are up in the wheel.
0: The wheel, this fake spacecraft is supposed to be circling the earth with Elijah Muhammad and a bunch of other people. That is the most, I don't know whoever started that, but what surprises me the most is that people actually believe it.
1: Yeah. I just wonder.
0: Yes.
1: But you don't think it exists?
0: No, come on. Be serious, JB. You know, nothing like that is up in space. Sir, where do they get their food? Do they have a special shuttle that goes up there and resupply them with food and all that stuff? Does it ever break down? Do the toilets ever break down on this thing that's been circling for at least half a century, probably? What? Come on, give me a break. Do you actually even entertain the thought of believing something like that?
1: No, I just wondered, because they be talking about that all the time.
0: Well, yeah, come on.
1: And they be saying it is true, you know. But I don't know about the will, but I do think that the minister will escape all the stuff that they say he's doing, you know.
0: What minister? Are you talking about Elijah Muhammad or Farrakhan?
1: Farrakhan.
0: Well, what do you mean escape all the things he's doing? He's never been really accused of anything.
1: Of doing anything.
0: Not like Elijah Muhammad. He was accused of a lot of things, but Farrakhan has been pretty much clean.
1: Yeah, I know. He never been to jail. He never had a record. I love that.
0: So
1: I just wondered.
0: But yeah, I believe this. People out there, there's other people out in outer space, there's other Earths out there somewhere with humans on it, and humans are living, but I don't believe that Elijah Muhammad and some other Muslims are up in a spacecraft circling the Earth called, they call it the Wheel, which is, I wouldn't even tell anybody, ask anybody if that's true or not, if I were you.
1: Yeah. I just wondered, because I hear so much about it, you know.
0: All right. Yeah. Thanks for your call.
1: All right.
0: Someone says, he is wrong, Lincoln. Men have a hard time voting for women, and they surely won't vote for a black woman. That's why she lost. Okay.
2: I think the Latino Hispanic vote took it over, pushed him over to there's a lot of folks, Hispanic, Latino, and for some reason, they were convinced that Donald Trump was just going to kick out the bad people, the bad immigrants, and so they decided to not vote for the black woman, because they don't believe in a matriarchal leaders anyway. Mm-hmm. They don't believe in women leading.
0: And so even white Democrats, especially male Democrats, probably didn't vote for her either. I would say white. Look, we couldn't come together and put a white female in there, Hillary. So, they weren't ready to vote for a white or a black female. That's what I'm thinking. Yeah. Men in this country and other countries, they put women in power. But men in this country, they just, I don't know. They don't want to let it go. They don't want a woman sitting in the White House for some reason. They tried a black. She didn't make it. They tried a white. She didn't make it. So maybe the third time is a charm. For who? Who would it be? I don't know. But I think a lot of white male Democrats could not see voting for a black woman as president. So I don't know if James Clyburn is correct in what he's saying, but we're quoting him. This is what he said. When the white vote turned out 71% 2 years ago and the black vote

0: turned out 59%. You tell me whose fault that is. And he made the comment during a conversation on a podcast. And, yeah, he pretty much threw it on black folks. Threw it on black. He said, quoting him again, he said, black people let Kamala Harris down in many instances. Absolutely. So he said it came out of his mouth. Black people let Kamala Harris down. Is that true? Do you think that's true? I think black people raised more money in a short period of time for Kamala Harris than they've ever raised. I think black people did. Remember how they used to get online and have these webinars or whatever they had online, and they'd all get on there and donate money to Kamala Harris. But James Clyburn is telling us that we let her down. Black folks let her down. What say you at 513-749-1230? Let's take a break, and then we'll come back and find out how you feel about that. Is he right? Is he wrong? You tell me. 1230, The Buzz.
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0: KZ, the buzz of Cincinnati, your talk station. Lincoln, we're with you till 1 o'clock this afternoon. And let's see. Oh, IDEA Public Schools coming in. Yeah, we'll talk to them. Talk to Dr. Taylor Porter. Yes. School is almost here. School is almost here. We're almost in the month of August. Yes. All right, let's go back to the phones. Joyce, how you doing today?
1: Hi, Lincoln. How you doing?
0: I'm hanging in there, hanging in.
1: Good. Well, you know what? I love James Clyburn, but for him to tell people who have been victimized and who are only maybe 14% of a population of 330 million people, how could we be responsible?
0: Right.
1: The person that's responsible is Sleepy Joe.
0: Yeah.
1: Joe Biden.
0: Mm-hmm.
1: He's
0: yep.
1: responsible because he knew his health and everything was deteriorating. He could have stepped down and not had Kamala be our president, and then we could have had a primary and then had people nominated who other people may have wanted. And it would have been enough time for everything to happen, wouldn't it?
0: Yep. Yep.
1: But why wouldn't he blame Joe?
0: I know, because Joe didn't want to move. They had to really pressure him into stepping down.
1: That's right. He had to be pressured when he knew he couldn't think. He knew he was ill. He would be even ill and couldn't think would be better than Donald. But he knew all of these things. He's known them for a while. And instead of him, he was just like any other white man. He wants power. And he keeps power until the
0: yes.
1: very end,
0: mm-hmm.
1: even when it was detrimental
0: right.
1: to Democrats and detrimental mm-hmm. to the United States by letting Donald Trump have too much advantage.
0: Yeah.
1: Okay,
0: and he's doing just like a... what's his name in Kentucky? Mitch McConnell.
1: Mitch McConnell.
0: Instead
1: yeah,
0: of him just stepping,
1: here.
0: I mean, he's only got a few more months before he has to leave the Senate. Just you're sick. Just step down now.
1: They won't do it. These old white men who are just stuck to thinking they are the only ones who can do it. And Andy Beshear should go ahead and take the procedures to go ahead and put somebody else in that seat and see if Mitch McConnell shows up then.
0: Right.
1: Because, see, he's being a nice Democrat. Stop being nice.
0: Yeah, Democrats are too nice. He should show up at the nursing home or wherever, the rehab facility. Show up there to demand to see him and see what happens.
1: No, forget that. Go through the procedure of removing him and putting another senator. I bet he'll show up then or show out. Okay?
0: Yep.
1: Because going to see him won't be enough. It's taking too long for Democrats to see. You see what they will do. And we just keep on doing this game. And so, James Clyburn, say that your white friend Joe is responsible, not 14% or 12 to 14% of the population. We are not responsible for that.
0: Well, and you know, also, and Biden was a Clyburn's good friend
1: yes,
0: anyway. They were real
1: he
0: tight,
1: was.
0: So Clyburn didn't want to see Biden step aside anyway.
1: And that's a shame when you can't tell your best friend. Step, you had us vote
0: right.
1: for your best friend because
0: mm-hmm.
1: we helped him win
0: yep.
1: the election, didn't we? So now we helped Joe Biden get in, but now we're responsible for Kamala not getting in. No. And the Democratic Party is responsible because they didn't even take enough money into the black community. And this is according to Roland Martin and other outlets that could have given the message out. Roland
0: right.
1: started the black men for Kamala, and they had black women. We did everything we could do, but the Democratic Party didn't spend the money where
0: yep.
1: they should have spent it at. They have done so many accomplishments, but what they need to do is reinvest into the people that have helped them get this country going and make the different programs that are viable. We help make them exist. Now, we have a new election in November for different senators, et cetera. I hope the Democratic Party starts now and doing what they need to do. And Andy Beshear needs to do it right now. Get Mitch McConnell out. Replace him right this minute, just like he wouldn't let Obama nominate the Supreme Court justice like he should have.
0: Yeah.
1: He didn't do it. Get him out of there, Andy. Stop playing.
0: Well, I don't think Andy can put a Democrat in there. He has to put a Republican in there.
1: I think he could name anybody he wanted. He could do whatever. Don't they do? Why do we keep saying what we can't do?
0: Yes.
1: Donald's doing anything. Andy can do it, too. He can say, this is the best person I see. Come on. Let's do it.
0: All right. Joyce, I hear you. Let me take a break.
1: Okay.
0: We'll come back 12:30. The Buzz.
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0: WDBZ, The Buzz of Cincinnati, your talk station. Lincoln, Scotty, move over that way a little bit. Yeah, there we go. Get you in there. All right, Scotty Johnson is in the studio, and Scotty brought some of his fraternity brothers with him. And Scotty, what's going on?
4: Lincoln, thank you for this opportunity. Cincinnati, Omega Sci-Fi is here. But as we know that we've got a lot of things going on this week, leading into this weekend. But as you had the bros in from Chicago that were talking about all the parties going on.
0: Yes, yes.
4: There's an amazing balance to what we're here to do in the next 4 to 5 days. Uh-huh. And really, these brothers that are with me right here are actually setting and changing a paradigm shift.
0: Okay.
4: When it comes to making sure that young black people understand money.
0: Mm-hmm.
4: And if you really think about it, had we been educated when it comes to having the opportunity to understand money,
0: mm-hmm.
4: how much further along we would be as a nation of people. So I'm going to let these brothers introduce themselves and tell you a little bit about
0: what's
4: going on.
0: Tell us what city you're from, too. Us what city you're from.
5: Absolutely. I'm Bobby Robinson. I'm from Charleston, West Virginia. And I'm the president of Omega Charities. Omega Charities is a 501c3 entity that was started in 2007 to help with being like an uplift arm, per se, of mm-hmm. Omega Sci-Fi Fraternity Incorporated. As we all remember how it was when Hurricane Katrina had hit and devastated our land,
0: mm-hmm.
5: Omega Charities kind of got started in the birth of that because we wanted to figure out a way we could help people that went through such a tragic and horrible time, but then also when we get people to try to help in those regards, give them tax benefits mm-hmm. to be able to, you know, lend their services, lend their monies and whatever, and also get tax write-offs in the processes. So since then, Omega Charity's mission basically is to always try to help disenfranchise or marginalized communities. Also, we're very big in STEM and financial literacy and mentoring and fatherhood endeavors, as well as disaster relief endeavors. One of the newest things that we just started, we had a strategic planning meeting this year, and we're fortunate, my vice president's with me, he'll get a chance to introduce himself in a second, but Lamar Gunn, he's a financial person by trade, but he's also the vice president of our board, and he had started a program called Camp Wall Street, and we're real excited this weekend to get it to, or actually tonight, to get a chance to launch this in the city of Cincinnati, Ohio.
0: Okay.
5: We have 30-plus young men that's going to be getting stock shares that we're gifting them.
0: Really?
5: And we're gifting them shares of companies that are right here in Cincinnati.
0: Really? Okay.
5: Procter
0: &
5: Gamble, Kroger, Fifth Third Bank. And we're gifting these kids these things, and we're going to be teaching them financial literacy in the process. We're going to have quarterly meetings with them, Zoom calls with them. We're setting a custodial account so when they get 18, 19, 21 years old, whatever the year of majority would be,
0: mm-hmm.
5: they can then have this money to spend amassing and growing.
0: Okay.
5: And the dividends keep on reinvesting.
0: Right.
5: So
0: okay.
5: We're real excited about the endeavors and opportunities we're granted here in the city of Cincinnati. And thank you, sir, for allowing us to come on your radio.
0: Wow, that's big news. You're going to gift them some stock. Boy, that's big.
4: That's what
0: we're
4: doing on Omega.
5: That's right.
0: That's all right. So who do we have here? Your vice president?
5: Yes, sir.
6: Yes, as Brother Robinson said, thank you for hosting us here today. We really appreciate it. Lamar Gunn, president of Camp Wall Street and vice president of Omega Charities. What we're doing is we're showing up to change the lives forever of children in Cincinnati. We didn't just come in here into Cincinnati to party. We represent tens of millions of dollars in impact to your city this week.
0: Oh, yeah.
6: But what we want to see is for the next 10, 20, 30, 40, and 50 years is that the seed we placed in Cincinnati this week leaves an inheritance for children's children. Mm-hmm. And that's what we're doing by getting kids active in the corporate side of things, by being able to participate on the board or with the board of Procter & Gamble, Kroger, Fifth Third, other corporations, not just here, but abroad. We want kids focused on not just wearing Nike, but owning Nike. So we're showing them step by step how to build generational wealth and change the game forever.
0: And believe me, and when they become interested in this and they see that money growing, as when they become 18 and get a job or whatever they do, go to, they'll be trying to buy more stuff.
5: That's right.
6: That's the plan.
5: That's the plan.
0: Right. That's right. I mean, that's a pretty good idea there. I like that. Who came up with that idea?
6: That's the plan. The idea is that each quarter, a kid gets an envelope in the mail, and it has Kroger on it. Mm-hmm. And what it is, it's a dividend, all right? Instead of accepting the dividend as cash, we do something called drip, right? It's the real drip, not just clothes. Mm-hmm. Drip is dividend reinvestment plan. Okay. That's what we want kids to understand.
0: Right.
6: That every few months, that kid, whether he's 2 years old, 3, 5, 16, 17, 18, that he gets a letter in the mail from a publicly traded company paying him as an owner.
0: Mm-hmm.
6: All right. So that's what we're trying to get the kids to focus on. Football, basketball, those athletics are great.
0: Yeah.
6: But the future is in ownership.
5: That's right.
6: So we're planting the seed. We launched this in Cincinnati as we wanted to do it here. All right. So forever, as we go to Chicago and other cities around the country, we're launching a national movement in Cincinnati.
0: Just think, 30 years ago, if someone had given a kid some stock in P&G 30 years ago,
5: exactly.
0: Man, what would it be now?
5: That's
0: so,
5: right.
0: I mean, it's unbelievable. So how are you going to identify the kids you're going to give it to?
5: Good question, and thank you so much, Lincoln. What had happened? We have another program that's going on right now. It actually started yesterday called the Youth Leadership, International Youth Leadership Conference. International Youth Leadership Conference, they went to the Underground Railroad Museum yesterday. They're doing classes all day today. They have various speakers, STEM and different other mathematics, educational, a lot of different things going on today.
0: Mm-hmm.
5: Those kids, we said, okay, look, we already got these kids here from all over the entire country. Our fraternity is built based on district. We have 12 districts in our fraternity.
0: Mm-hmm.
5: Every district except the international district is represented here this week from young men, not just Omega men.
0: These are
5: young kids that we mentor and we do programs with across the country. Every district brought kids here. We talked to all the International Youth Leadership Conference mentors and got them to all identify a couple people from their respective district. But, of course, the lion's share of the kids will be right here from Cincinnati.
0: So they
5: identified the kids that they work with.
0: Okay.
5: Some of them are from the more astute environment, but some of them are from the more depressed and disenfranchised environment.
0: Okay. Okay.
5: And we want to help everybody. We want to help everybody.
0: Right.
5: So, therefore, that's how we identified the kids to get a chance. The hope that we have, though, is after they see this and the other see us around the country, more and more chapters, which we are even having. We've had chapters starting to, just the word is getting out a little bit. It's starting to spread already. So chapters across the country are wanting to get involved now as well and getting to do the same thing. So we're just really excited.
0: Scotty, see if you can get one student from Woodward in there.
4: Yeah, that's our alma mater. Lincoln's alma mater, too.
5: But
4: just think about this. Yeah. This is as we're planting a seed. Omega Psi Phi is planting a seed.
0: It's a seed, yeah.
4: In Cincinnati. And we want to make sure when we come, the legacy building is what this is all about.
0: Yeah.
4: At my point, this point in my life, it's about legacy.
0: Mm-hmm.
4: What did I leave for others to build on?
0: Yes. Right.
4: And think about the fact that now we're going to educate young black men about money. The fact that, Miles Monroe said it, when you don't understand something, you're more likely to abuse it. And when young black people start understanding about money, that money is going to be in a position now to work for them, them not working for money.
0: Mm-hmm. All right, Sandra Jones, you have a question.
7: I have a question, and thank you. You were a great person. Scotty is one of our leaders here in Cincinnati, and Scotty, I truly appreciate it.
4: My heart goes
7: out to our young people. We got to do this. So I want to know, personally, because I heard the brother say, I'm sorry I forgot your names, that the millions of dollars that is within that system, how you help our young people to see that they could create other millions, right? And all the companies that you named here, it would be curious to me to see how many of our folks here in this city have stock in any of those companies, because we don't talk about that. That's one thing. But my question is, how can we duplicate this, right? Because there are going to be some kids that we miss. But if we can show them how that they can not only have a great future, but we can also plant those seeds and be watering them now. As I continue to age, like now I'm 65, And I think about our elders, right, because that's my program. Not sure what programs you have for your seniors, but I would like to have that conversation because they're not doing too well. And they end up in nursing homes that take all their money that they've earned all their lives, and we got to figure out how to take better care of them. So my question is, what programs do you have for the elderly that's in your organizations?
5: Thank you for that question, ma'am. And again, we have a host of programs that we do for elderly as well. The focus that we're doing right now with Omega Charities for this initiative, though, is where Camp Wall Street is mainly focusing on the youth, because as we know, money compounds, money grows over time. So we're striving to make it so that these young people, that this generation, when they come out, they're not going to put their parents and their grandparents in the nursing homes. They're going to be able to take care of them and keep them at home. And it was in the old days when it was being unheard of to have to send them away into homes and so forth and take their money from them, as you discussed. However, some of the programming that we do from Omega Psi Phi Fraternity's perspective, we have a lot of different things that do, where we do community action endeavors. I'm from Charleston, West Virginia, as I mentioned earlier, and we have a group in Charleston, West Virginia, where we actually go to this a seniors services program, and we're there all the time. And we help them with the community gardens. We help them make sure they get the community gardens in order and in check. You know, we go and help them when they're doing the bingo, when they're doing their Bible class. They have a host of different activities, and the brothers are always just there to volunteer, help, show them love, show them support, undergird them, and just let them know that we're always there to be there for them in any way we can. We even have some of the youth that we mentor come and teach them how to use their phones and how to get on Facebook and how to do sneaky fun stuff. So
0: they need that.
5: Your point, ma'am, we're as an organization, we strive to meet every need of anyone that's in need, because that's what Omega is about. We're about uplifting our people, and you know, that's why we were started. We was the first black fraternity to ever be founded on a black college campus. In it was November 17th, 1911, and we were started for the purposes because we realized the difficulties that the society was going through at that time, and we understood if you can become friends with these people, you can work together that much more easy, and you can work together so much more easily, you can make the difference that you need to see, that you want to see happen.
6: All right. And can I add to that just briefly? Lamar Gunn with Camp Wall Street, I would say that the program is tied to in bridging the gap between the youth and our seniors. The way it works is seniors have highly appreciated stocks, whether it be through sometimes, although it's mutual funds, it connects the two. In order to avoid tax problems and so forth, seniors can gift shares to kids, all right, to avoid and limit taxes in many cases. It's different depending on the situation, but we want to bridge the gap between kids in the community. I see in Cincinnati, this is just a start. We would like to see, I'd like to work with the Councilman Johnson over the next year to create 1,000 new youth shareholders in the city of Cincinnati within the next 12 months. All right.
4: Let's
6: and what
4: it,
6: that
4: bro.
6: Means is that restores hope. This is intervention. All right.
5: Right.
6: We're getting kids to think about something different. When you think about you own your own bank, like these kids own Fifth Third as of tomorrow, or today as a matter of tomorrow, right? They will be owners and they owning their own bank. Yeah. It happens to be Fifth Third Bank. When you know that, you walk a little different.
5: That's right. Yeah.
6: All right.
5: That's
6: right. Your money's working for you.
0: I'm a shareholder.
6: Like you said earlier.
0: I'm a shareholder.
6: Yeah. You can walk into Fifth Third as an owner.
5: That's
6: something's
5: right.
6: not right.
5: Yeah.
6: You can ask to speak to an executive.
4: That's right.
6: That's what happens. And not only that, at the annual meetings, we want our kids represented.
4: That's right.
6: All right. So this is a different thing for them instead of just, you know, recognizing players on the Bengals and so forth. We want them to recognize Tim Spence.
4: There you go.
6: Right?
4: There you go.
6: That's what they need to be able to see, and we're getting them right in the middle of that. And we need the seniors to participate in this rollout. In order to get 1,000 new shareholders in Cincinnati, we're going to need the community.
4: That's right.
0: All right. LaTanya, you have a question?
8: I do. I was just saying that I kind of just tuned in. Forgive me. But did you mention anything about the ages that you're working with these students as far as giving them the financial literacy, and where do we sign up if you are dealing with a certain age? I have a grandson that I'm interested in getting him involved. So, yeah.
6: This is fantastic. The youngest is 2. The youngest at the event today is 2. I encourage parents, and all the way up until today is 16 is the oldest that we have registered. Mm-hmm. but we want all children. And we will show you step by step how to get your grandson involved, your nephew, kids at the church. We want a national movement here. All right. We want this thing that started in Cincinnati to grow to where in every city across the country, people are like, wow, we're changing the game.
4: And listen, stand by, because we've got I get with Brother Gunn, and we get this moving till we get to that 1,000 and 12. We're going to make it happen. Stand by, because I'm going to need the community to come join me so we can reach this goal. This is something. See, these are the things when people talk about fraternities.
0: Yeah.
4: These are the things. Mm-hmm. This is why I'm an Omega man, right. Because this is making sure that we're changing the dynamics of people's lives.
0: Right.
4: And black people, we got to be willing and ready to do things differently than what our grandparents did. No knock on that generation. I had amazing parents, amazing grandparents. But these are things that are going to move these young people to a place where, as you say, you walk differently. I thank God every day I wake up and I really don't have to be anywhere based on finances.
0: Right, right.
4: Because I listened and paid attention to those that wanted to make sure one day that you do walk different.
0: All right.
4: You breathe different.
0: One final call. Pam.
9: Hey, that's not my real name. So can you ask your guests, what do they think about the Trump accounts where you get $1,000 if you're born between January 2025 and December 28th? Or everybody is eligible if you're outside of that, where your parents or somebody can start an account. Whenever some of your callers mention anything Donald Trump, your people flip out. This is free money, and I will hang up and listen. Thank you.
0: Okay, thanks for your call.
6: Well, okay. I can take that one. Like you said, it's similar to a 401k. You'd be pretty stupid not to maximize the contributions to your 401k. It's free money. The Trump account, same thing, but to draw the line between the two, our children rarely benefit from programs that come from government designed to help others. So what Omega Psi Phi is doing with Brother Johnson, Councilman, as well, is where Trump accounts, if you tie it to essentially giving a kid a basketball, we're teaching the kids how to play. Right. All right. We're teaching our kids not to no longer be blocked from the game. We're in it and we're playing at a high level. So we are encouraging the city of Cincinnati to jump in, help kids establish custodial accounts, and let's start teaching them money flow and how the movement of whether it's a shareholder, whether it's precious metals and gold and silver. We want our kids in the game at another level.
0: Okay. Sounds good to me. Hey, Scotty, I'm glad you brought these cats down here today.
4: Listen, man, when Brother Bobby reached out, you know, it was one of those things where it was a no-brainer. Mm-hmm. When you talk about the paradigm shift of moving people from understanding how money can work for them, Lincoln, it's a game changer. Yeah. So Cincinnati, stand by. You will be hearing more from me as Brother Gunn schools me on what I need to do, because I'm always willing to learn.
0: Yeah.
4: As he schools me, I'm going to make sure Cincinnati, the seed that was planted by the Omega Psi Phi fraternity, that grows, and young people here in Cincinnati benefit as a result of me sitting in the seat that I sit in.
0: And your event is when tonight?
5: This evening at 5 o'clock at the Convention Center, room 231.
0: Room 231. And yes, can people just still come by? Anybody can come by and check it out. Okay. All right. There you repeat that once again, because
5: the Convention Center in Cincinnati, room 231. We'll be there at 5 o'clock p.m.
0: Room 231, 5 o'clock at the First Financial Convention Center. Check that out today.
4: Lincoln, thank you, brother. Hey, we really appreciate this opportunity. This was gold.
0: Anytime, Scotty. Anytime. All right. Thank you guys for joining us.
6: Many thanks.
0: Yes, all right. Let's take a break and we'll come back. 12:30, The Buzz.
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0: BZ, the buzz of Cincinnati, your talk station. Lincoln Ware with you on a Thursday afternoon. And we've got, oh boy, what a lineup. Queen, Ron Dula, and Stefan. what an all-star lineup. Oh boy. Let's get rid of things first. Let's go to Queen. Queen, what's on that feeble mind of yours today?
1: Hey, Lincoln.
0: How you doing?
1: Uh-oh.
0: What are you doing, Queen?
1: Listen, you guys are talking about female president in the United States and having your hopes on Kamala Harris. Kamala Harris, Maxine Waters, and the mayor of California, Karen Bass,
0: yes,
1: are all subject to arrest if I ever get in public office. These sisters are currently aiding and abetting the system in the kidnapping of my children. She was attorney general in California.
0: How did she kidnap your children? How did Kamala Harris kidnap your children?
1: She aided and abetted the system that put a whole bunch of African brothers and sisters behind bars when she was an attorney.
0: Did they break the law, or they were just lollygagging around, walking down the street, and the cops hopped out of the car and threw handcuffs on them and took them to court?
1: Listen. A lot of us are still innocent, and because of the type of leadership that we have, we still don't have the help we need. Now, regarding the votes, you have to realize America is just 250 years old. It's a stolen country, and data is king. Believe me, they know who you are, your lineage, and everything else.
0: Well, and if you... A lot of countries know these things about people in their country. I mean, you got to have data.
1: America, yeah. Okay? And America was a slave, enslavement country for life for African people. And when you're talking about voters in this day and age, your vote don't do nothing but pay for NAACP branches all around America. That's all. And Obama's library... Guarantees NAACP will have the finances it needs to stay alive. Now, if a African female, chocolate melanin state African female, decide to run for office, you best believe she gonna have some royal lineage, history behind her. Because in the 1840s, you had the warrior queens in Africa fighting off the Portuguese, and indeed their own strong black males who helped these Portuguese snatch us and take us to Africa. Because if you were to look at the Portuguese or any other so-called colonial race coming to Africa and trying to take us, they couldn't do it without the African male. Pound for pound, they couldn't do it. Only the African males with the same strength of another African male aided in the bet and kidnapping of us over here in Africa.
0: According to you, a German man would have been able to surpass the African male. According to you. You said this, not me.
1: Well, speaking of German males, you talk about Michelle Obama.
0: She was a product
1: of rape. Just like maybe 75% of all the African females here in America who didn't have the power or wherewithal to deny the master. Look, and these brothers actually brung these sisters to these rapists.
0: Oh, you're not running for office now, so enough with the political speak.
1: Well, all I'm saying is that if a sister do run, you best believe she going to come from a royal family, and that's how she going to get in.
0: All right. Are you going to vote for her?
1: Hey, listen.
0: Why the hesitation? I asked you a question. Are you going to vote for her? Any female that runs, any black female that runs, will you vote for them?
1: What I vote for is reparations.
0: Oh, my God.
1: I'll vote for anybody who's dealing with our reparations. That's the only thing you got coming in this country.
0: That's one thing you're not going to have coming in this country. Reparations. You're not going to get it. So that's going to depend.
1: Lincoln.
0: That's going to depend on you voting for a black female running for president. As long as she speaks reparations, you okay. But if she says nothing about reparations, you don't have any time for her. Is that what you're telling me?
1: Lincoln, this country is currently kidnapping my children. Are you going to tell me I'm not entitled to my reparations?
0: How are they kidnapping your children?
1: The state of California kidnapped my children based on false charges. And believe it or not,
0: were they really false?
1: An African female who did it, a Democrat. Her name is Carolyn Walker.
0: Oh, boy.
1: Okay? And then the Africans continue to aid and abet, and that's how they get promoted.
0: I just got a feeling. The last thing they want to do is take kids away from their parents, and so they must have had some kind of proof right there, physical proof or something, to show that you didn't need to be with those kids.
1: Lincoln, I talk to you every day on the phone, okay? And what you don't have it's a respect for the African female or males in this country.
0: I'm just saying, they just didn't snatch your kids from you without any type of proof.
1: Okay, why did they snatch us up out of Africa?
0: And snatching out of Africa and snatching from your house, two different things.
1: Tell me this, why is America still a stolen country?
0: Oh, my God, that has nothing to do with your kids being taken from you.
1: Yeah, it is. It implying that you trying to make me guilty of something to be robbed of my children.
0: What did they say? What did they say you did to your kids?
1: Basically, they said that I was homeless.
0: You were homeless.
1: And you know what caused my homelessness?
0: What?
1: A black landlord named P. Victor R. Stevenson.
0: I don't even need to know his name.
1: Are you listening? I don't need to know his name.
0: I'm listening, but I don't need to know the guy's name.
1: I'm telling you. A black landlord.
0: Okay, that's all you hear right there.
1: A black caseworker.
0: Okay.
1: Okay? The black landlord here in Hollywood, California, where I had my children, had children my age.
0: Ugh.
1: They were haters, unbeknownst to me.
0: Okay, I'm going to ask you the $64,000 question. Were you homeless?
1: The black landlord made me homeless by telling me that they was going to remodel my house. Okay, the same house where I met my husband.
0: Okay, I got him. I got more guests coming in. I got to go.
1: But you interrupted me. You're not giving me a chance to make a complete statement without cutting me off.
0: Okay, hold on. Call me back tomorrow, and I'll hear your complete statement, okay? I'll give you permission to call me back tomorrow because I really want to hear this story on how they kidnapped your kids from you.
1: Well, my kids are kidnapped at this point. Okay, I'm in the United States Supreme Court.
0: Okay. Okay. All right. Okay.
1: And the NAACP and all of them know it. Okay, and they actually get benefits from robbing people like myself.
0: How does the NAACP?
1: That's how they stay in business.
0: How does the NAACP get benefits from robbing you? They don't ask you for any money. They'll represent you or find you representation without any money.
1: You got the that civil rights leader. You got Sandra, her uncle.
0: Okay.
1: I gotta go.
0: Call me back tomorrow, Queen. I got to go because she won't. We can't get to the root of the problem. Let's take a break. We'll come back. 12:30, The Buzz,
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0: WDBZ, the Buzz of Cincinnati, your talk station. Lincoln Ware with you in the studio with me, none other than Dr. Taylor Porter. He's the regional vice president of Idea Operations, and he's a Cincinnati native and a former UC football player. And Idea Public Schools about ready to open up for the new school year. And give us some updates on the opening.
11: Yes, sir. Lincoln, thank you so much for having me down here. I'm so excited for our first day of school. It's August 13th. Our teachers are back on the clock. They're fully prepared to greet students with a warm smile and that beautiful community and culture that makes students really feel welcome. So right now, our classrooms are shiny and new. We're getting our breakfast menus ready to go, our lunch menus ready to go. And for students, August 13th is a big day. We look forward to seeing them.
0: Okay, August 13th is the day. And how's enrollment going? People enrolling?
11: You know what, Lincoln? I think thanks to spending time with you down here at the station, enrollment is just really moving fast. We only have a few seats remaining.
0: Really?
11: So if you're a family member out there, yes, you can still apply. You have to do it today. Our phone number is 513-991-7445. We have a few seats remaining, but enrollment is looking strong for Idea Public Schools right now.
0: Give that number once again.
11: Apply today at 513-991-7445.
0: 991-7445. Write that number down. And so you just have what are the grades now?
11: That's right. So for us, we offer kindergarten through 11th grade right now.
0: K through 11.
11: And as we grow, we'll have 12th grade next year as our students matriculate. Today, we offer kindergarten through 11th grade, and we have seats available, but it's limited, so you have to act fast.
0: All right. And so next year, those 11th graders will be ready to graduate, and you'll move up to, then it'll be K through 12.
11: We are already planning our prom. We're already planning that graduation ceremony. The excitement about a first graduating class, an inaugural graduating class, a historic graduating class. Kids can be a part of that. You can be a part of history by joining Idea Public Schools as a high school student.
0: I know parents are like this. What about uniforms?
11: That's right. We do have uniforms. Yeah. There's a certain polo shirt that you wear for our elementary scholars. There's a certain polo you wear for our junior high, and the same thing for high school. And then khaki pants complete the uniform.
0: Okay. All right. Easy. It's so easy. You don't have to worry about, you know, all different matching. Does this match? Does that match? You got a uniform? You're good to go. You're good to go. All right. Now, you'll be at our back to school bash next Saturday, correct?
11: That's right. We can't wait. That is August 8th, I believe. You'll meet myself. Our team will be out there. We'll have a handful of staff members. And so you'll get to learn more about the school. We'll have some fun giveaways and raffles. And so it sounds like that's going to be a big party here. So we're looking forward to that back to school bash.
0: Now, there's two locations for Idea Schools in Cincinnati. Give the locations.
11: That's right. We have two locations. We have Idea Price Hill at 2700 Glenway Avenue. And we have Idea Valley View, which is 1011 Glendale Milford Road in the Woodlawn neighborhood.
0: All right. Sounds good to me. You have transportation?
11: That's one of my favorite assets and benefits that I think families really need to know. We have 100% free transportation for all kids and all grade levels. 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
0: And you have breakfast and lunch.
11: We have breakfast and lunch, and there's one more. 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
0: Okay.
11: Free transportation. We do breakfast, lunch, and supper. Furthermore, this year we're offering after-school programming to really support families and what their needs may be with the personal work schedule. So that's an asset as well.
0: Okay. That sounds good to me. Give that phone number once again so people can get their kids enrolled.
11: No excuses. Call today to apply. The phone number is 513-991-7445. Come on down and join our crew.
0: All right. Sounds good to me. Thank you, Dr. Taylor Porter from the Idea Schools, two locations right here in Cincinnati. And how's that soccer field coming?
11: Oh, it's so exciting.
0: A stadium
11: it's
0: up
11: so
0: there.
11: Exciting. The World Cup is over, but we're just getting started at Idea. We've got a brand new $3 million athletic complex that'll open this fall. So your students will have a chance to really help us open that up in a grand way and be the first one to maybe score a goal out there on that new field.
0: Goal! Yes. All right. Sounds good. Thank you, Dr. Porter. Appreciate you stopping by.
11: Yes, sir. Thank you.
0: All right. Let's take a break, and then we'll come back. 1230, The Buzz.
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0: of Cincinnati, your talk station. Lincoln, we're with you till 1 o'clock this afternoon. And hey, don't forget the Lincoln Ware Walking Club this coming Saturday. We start walking at 8:30. You better get out there. I can't wait. I need a good walk. And we'll be doing it Saturday morning, 8:30 out in Winton Woods. Oh, you don't have a car? Well, I tell you what, if you need a car to get anywhere, you need to call Jeff Weiler, the used car mega store. The phone number out there is 513-943-5400. That's 513-943-5400. Now, like I said, they've got over 400 cars, used cars on the lot. That's not even come close to counting the new cars on all the lots, the 9 different car lots, new car lots out there, Jeff Weiler. But if your budget will only allow for you to get maybe a 2017 car, maybe a 2016 car, a 2013, they've got something for you also. They've got a 2013 Buick LaCrosse. It only has 78,000 miles on it. Can you imagine that? A 2013 Buick LaCrosse. With only 78,000 miles. That sounds like a car for you, Terrence Howard.
1: Yeah, they just drove that to the bathroom and back.
0: I know it. They didn't drive it anywhere. $7,995. Yeah. And those Buick LaCrosse look pretty good. But it only has 78,000 miles on it. So that baby is rolling real nice. Pharaoh had 400,000 miles on his Buick Riviera. And this only has 78,000. So call Jeff Weiler today, 513-943-5400, and they'll check you out. They'll put you in that car if it's not gone. I don't know if it's still there or not, so you better hurry. 513-943-5400. Let's get back to the phones. Looks like Stefan is up. Stefan, how are you?
2: What's up, my brother? How you feeling, brother?
0: I'm hanging in there. What's going on?
2: All right, look at the nitty-gritty. What's going on? Scotty Johnson came on the radio and said, benefiting

0: this what do we say, in Wall Street investment.
1: Yes.
0: First of all, his ass should have came over and came on and said, "Let's invest in Kenyon Barr off that damn apology that he did on live."
1: Geez.
0: Yes, he did. All this stuff got to stop playing these psychological games.
1: What? Wait, you know, hold on. The Omega fraternity, Omega Sci-Fi fraternity, is in town for a convention, their conclave. They want to give stock to some young kids so they can, you know, and teach them about money, saving, and investing and all this stuff.
0: Correct.
1: That has nothing to do with Kenyon Barr.
0: Yes, it do, Lincoln. If you come on your radio show tomorrow, stand by, Cincinnati. We're going to benefit. Benefit for Kenyon Barr.
1: Oh, my God. Oh,
0: and Lincoln,
1: geez.
0: They only got 4 days left before the summer ends. Not ends, but ends for this program. 4 days left. You go online and see everything, what they're talking about, Lincoln. I do fact checks, Lincoln. But anyway, Lincoln, to the nitty-gritty. Alec Linzer from the Democrat Party chair.
1: Yes.
0: He's trying to change the bylaws, brother. For the CDC, for the Cincinnati Democrat Committee that wanted to do the endorsement, Lincoln, we can't keep having this slick stuff they keep doing in the damn Democrat Party, but doing this slick stuff, Lincoln. He's trying to revise the bylaws so the county committee controls more than the city committee. That's conflict of interest right there, right?
1: Nobody the county is bigger than the city. The county is bigger than the city.
0: That, Lincoln. You can't mix that together, Lincoln, because the county can go far out. From other counties, yes. Lincoln. We can't have that. Leave it in the city, Lincoln. If they do that, Lincoln, first of all, the city committee may lose their independent ability to represent neighborhood priorities, Lincoln, if they do this. Decision-making become more center, giving more influence to county leadership. Local committee members may feel their voice and voices carry less weight. And watch this. And it can discourage grassroots participation of volunteers believing majority decisions are made at the county level, Lincoln. And if the county leadership and the city leadership disagree, it can create a political tensions and reduce trust among each other. And not last but not least, what specific power are being transferred from the city committee to the county committee? Will the city committee still control the endorsement or local appointment?
1: Well, yeah, I mean, I can agree. I think the county wants all the power. They would love to make it into just one, get rid of the Cincinnati Democratic Party.
0: That's dirty. That's that lobbyist stuff was going on, Lincoln, inside this damn party that needed to change, Lincoln. That's why they said, I thank God the people voted for me, brother, because they try to hide this slick stuff up under the rug.
1: Yeah.
0: First of all, guess what?
1: What?
0: People going to be paying this, the school levy. And they're going to be paying the income tax levy for homeowners, Lincoln.
1: Well, see, I was in favor of the income tax levy. I was in favor of that.
0: Homeowners going to be paying. You're not going to pay for it. But the people is from the Hamlet County part, they're going to be paying the income tax levy, Lincoln, just for this. No.
1: Wait. Okay, the income tax will come from the people who are working inside the city limits of Cincinnati, correct?
0: And homeowners, too, brother, and both. Even 15-year-olds out of their check, they will be paying that, too.
1: Well, yeah. I mean, if you have a job in Cincinnati, you would have been paying for it. If you're a teenager going to CPS, you would have been paying for your own education.
0: Dirty. That's dirty. Don't look at it like that. That's dirty what they're doing, Lincoln. They try to hurt and push it. This lady came up at the meeting we had, executive ward and chair meeting they had Wednesday. A white senior citizen stood up and said, "I put in motion that the Democrat Party reconsider talking to the schools and talk about this levy. They shouldn't do this." She said in front of everybody, and they voted 51. I was like, "No, y'all need to go back into the table and talk about this stuff, Lincoln. It got to stop." And last but not least, Brother Lincoln, watch this, Lincoln. Look at the slick stuff they do. I went up there, and my priest, and I'm 10B. 10C was Declan. 10A is Kathy Ingram. She already get a blue dot to vote on stuff, if she's the ward chair or not. Lincoln, don't you know they put somebody in 10C? Then they put the lady in 10C. She's going to vote for Kathy ain't going to be ward chair, or Kathy going to vote for her to be ward chair. Them the games that try to keep people out of doing leadership in their own damn community, real boots on the ground, trying to make a change in the city, but we keep on coming up with roadblocks. How, why the hell are we fighting in the Democrat Party amongst each other, Lincoln? How's it going to work, brother? And this got to stop what they doing, man. How are they going to try to change the bylaws through the CDC, man, on the city the city level, the Cincinnati committee? It's dirty, Lincoln, what they doing, man. This thing's got to hurry up and happen, brother. But Lincoln,
1: yes.
0: But Lincoln, this stuff got to stop, man. These slick ways, evil.
1: Are you going to be in favor? Are you going to vote in favor of whatever levy they come up with, Cincinnati Public Schools? Which way are you voting on it?
0: Well, I'm not voting on this income tax levy. No, I'm not.
1: Why
0: income
1: not?
0: No,
1: why
0: I'm
1: not?
0: Not?
1: Why not?
0: Lincoln, they got so many damn levies out here, man.
1: See, that's you should forget what? About the property levy. You don't own property in Cincinnati, do you? Maybe you do. I don't know if you do or not. But if you don't, I think you should be involved in helping fund Cincinnati Public Schools.
0: But Lincoln, first of all, they get money. The city part, a long time ago, about this construction development going on in communities, the city did their part, too, to destroy that, Lincoln. But, yeah.
1: No, it's the state. The state is destroying Cincinnati public schools and all public schools around.
0: Well,
1: they're destroying it.
0: That's why state representative, some of them doing something, but some of them ain't doing nothing for us, for our own town, our own city. Who sold Greg Lansman out? Donnie Iverson. He sold Greg Lansman out for his whole damn seat. And everybody's so fine and cool with this stuff.
1: Hold on. Somebody wanted me to ask you, they said, ask Stefan why he campaigned for Republicans against Democrats but wants to make decisions for Democrats.
0: First of all, I'm campaigning for Elizabeth Tye for probate court. And I'm campaigning for Alan Trees, to keep Alan Trees for Democrat judges. So tell them to kiss my ass with a smile. And tell them brush their teeth, brother nigga. Yeah, we don't want to hear that, man. We're talking about now.
1: Well, I have no idea what they're talking about. I don't know what they're talking about. They just told me to ask you that.
0: Tell them, to, matter of fact, quit smoking weed with fentanyl in it.
1: Anyway, I got to go, Stefan.
0: All right, Nick, see you tomorrow.
1: When the name calling starts, it's time to go.
2: I'm going
1: to
2: do my best.
1: All right, let's go to Ron Dula.
3: Stefan just threw me off with that. It's scary because I wonder if that's why Mika primary Stephanie Dumas to get on the county and make decisions. And like I said,
1: maybe she saw a weakness there and decided to take advantage of it.
3: Yeah, but it's scary because, like I said, I think, and it's just my personal opinion, I think that they decided to primary her because they knew that they wanted something that Stephanie Dumas would not do. And it's just my opinion, and it's like Stefan said, everything up there screwy. So speaking of Stefan, now Shahrazad Ali told us to grow our own food.
1: She told us what?
3: To grow our own food.
1: That's easier said than done. What are you gonna? You can't grow enough food to keep you alive. I mean, come on. You can grow a few tomatoes in the yard, cucumbers, and some peppers, and something like that. If you might even have a big enough yard, you could do a couple of watermelons or something. I don't know, but I mean, grow your own food. That's easier said than done.
3: Okay. Like I said, Shahrazad Ali told us to grow our own food. And our food's screwy right now. The stuff that we get at the store.
1: Yes.
3: Ozzy tried to explain something, for almost a year. Ozzy told us that it's raining mud. It shouldn't be raining mud. And I know you probably don't remember that.
1: Raining mud? What do you mean raining mud? It's raining mud.
3: Ozzy was talking about it when he went out to his car. It was mud on top. top of his car, and it was mud everywhere, and I seen it, and we all ignored it. We all ignored it.
1: Well, the people who got caught out in the rain, were they muddy?
3: No. It's not that. What I'm explaining to you, Ozzy was telling us about it raining mud, and Al tried to explain to you what the Pentagon said about the aliens. Now, just a minute. The thing about it is, Ozzy or Al was telling you what the Pentagon explained. That they said that they were in contact with Nordics, reptilians, and
1: I'm out of time. I can't wait because Sharpton is next, and we'll pick up this next time I talk to you. All right.
3: All right, I'm going to see you tomorrow.
1: All right. Okay. Okay. He'll be down at Staggerly's, I guess. Okay, telling me about the contact with the aliens that the government is making. All right, that's going to do it for me. I'll see you tomorrow morning, 10, right here, 12:30, The Buzz.

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1: The views and opinions expressed in this program are those of the host and guests and do not necessarily reflect the views of Urban One Incorporated, Radio One, or any of its subsidiary companies.
2: Bond is being set at $700,000 for a Brown County cardiologist accused of sexual misconduct. He's accused of being inappropriate with patients during exams. He was arrested earlier this week on charges including rape, sexual battery, and gross sexual imposition. A Mason teenager is admitting to charges in a child pornography case. The 17-year-old admitted in court yesterday to 52 charges in the case, including pandering sexually oriented material and illegal use of a minor in nudity oriented material. He has been ordered to undergo treatment at Mary Haven. Cincinnati State's Board of Trustees has named the university's next president. The board has confirmed Cincinnati State Provost Chief Academic Officer Robin Hoops as the college's next leader. They will take the place of retiring University President Monica Posey on September 1st. Cincinnati firefighters were dispatched yesterday afternoon to the future site of the Farmer Music Center. The Kellogg Avenue site was the scene of a small fire that was reported at around 2 p.m. The fire reportedly started while welding work was being performed. No one was hurt. I'm Heather Pasco on 1230 The Buzz.
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0: live from historic Demerck Park in Los Angeles, California. I'm Tavis Smiley, and I'm so glad to see you and me back in stride again. 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Another great show on tap for you today. It's Thursday, so Dr. Cornel West is here. No, I mean he's actually here in studio. I'm looking at him right now. I'm feeling some sort of way today because we have had such good access to Dr. West all summer long, and now it's time for him to head back to New York City. It's almost time for the new school year at Union. Say it ain't so, say it ain't so. We've had such good times this summer, and now it's time for him to head back to New York. So today is actually the last day he'll be live with us in studio for a while. So Dr. West is here in the second hour, and since he's here, I'm going to work him the whole hour today. Dr. Cornel West joins us today in hour two. In our third hour, a conversation with social justice leader Rashad Robinson about his brand new text. It's called From Presence to Power, How to Take on the Fights That Matter and Win. Rashad Robinson comes in studio today in our third hour. But in this first hour, two more conversations on the B side of this hour. We'll talk to Michigan Congresswoman, that is, Rashida Tlaib, in advance of the Michigan primary on Tuesday. But we commence today's show in conversation with Jamie Jackson, former aide to both President Barack Obama and President Joe Biden. Jamie, good to have you on. How are you today?
1: I'm doing well. Thank you for having me today.
0: It's my pleasure. Let me jump in. There is so much to cover. Let me just do this. Let me just give the audience a sense of what we're going to cover here in the next 20, 25 minutes. There's breaking news literally at this hour, and we'll jump from there. I start with this. This was just popped in my phone just now. Donald Trump has threatened to pull Todd Blanche's nomination to be attorney general until these GOP holdouts leave office. There are two senators who have an issue with Todd Blanche, particularly this deal he cut that Trump and his family will not ever be investigated for anything into the future by the IRS. They have a real problem with that. Susan Collins is one of those senators. John Cornyn in Texas, one of those senators. So there are a couple of Republicans who are holding out on this particular issue. And Trump has just said that he may very well just pull the nomination and hold it. So Todd Blanche, I presume, would remain acting attorney general until these two Republicans disappear, according to Trump, and then he can proceed with the nomination. The Senate Judiciary Committee postponed a vote on Blanche's nomination just last night over the objections of Senator John Cornyn of Texas, and I should add Tom Tillis of North Carolina. So those are the two primary ones. Susan Collins has been on the record everywhere about this IRS issue, but the two senators responsible at this moment for Trump making this announcement are Tillis of North Carolina, John Cornyn of Texas. And that's why Trump says, I'll wait them out. Tom Tillis did not run for re-election in North Carolina, so his term is about to end. He chose to retire. John Cornyn was defeated by Donald Trump. Trump targeted him in Texas. And Ken Paxton is the Republican nominee for that Senate seat in Texas that John Cornyn will have to give up. So Cornyn and Tillis of North Carolina, Texas and North Carolina, respectively, have made it clear that they're not feeling this Todd Blanche nomination, particularly as it relates to this IRS issue. So Trump says again, I may just pull the nomination until y'all fools are gone, and then I'll put the nomination back in front of the Senate Judiciary Committee again. We'll see where that goes. That's the breaking news at this hour. There's also this. Alex Jones, you know Alex Jones, the far-right radio talk show host and prominent conspiracy theorist, was kissing Trump's booty for years, up until last year, in fact. He has come out now and called for the immediate impeachment of Donald Trump. So first it was our boy, who am I thinking about? Thank you, Tucker Carlson. Thank you, Miles. First it was, look at Miles coming through with the politics. Man, Tucker Carlson was first. Now you got Alex Jones saying that Trump shouldn't just leave office. He's not saying I'm no longer in Trump's camp. Alex Jones is calling for the immediate impeachment of Donald Trump. Even Democrats, most Democrats in the House ain't said the I word yet, But Alex Jones is calling for his impeachment. And then there's this, David Hogg, who got pushed out, the young brother, got pushed out of the DNC. He's a guest on this program next week. I quote from David Hogg's post, "We shouldn't have someone leading the DNC who cannot raise money, let alone someone who throws stuff at staff and still can't raise money." That's David Hogg's quote on his Twitter feed somewhere. Like I guess it's Twitter. That's his comment right about now. And then there's Donna Brazile, who writes a piece today in the Washington Post. In case you haven't heard or you're not following this show, there's an intifada inside the Democratic Party right now. All Hades is breaking loose inside the Democratic Party right now. And the word on the street is that Ken Martin ain't got much longer to be the head of the DNC. Let me just say this. At the end of June, the DNC's debt exceeded its cash on hand by $2.2 million. Their debt exceeded their cash on hand by $2.2 million at the end of last month. Meanwhile, the RNC has $130 million on hand and no debt. Donna Brazile writes nonetheless in today's Washington Post, Martin has accomplished a great deal at the DNC. Martin shows no signs of quitting. There is no move underway by my fellow DNC members to force him out, so let's move on. Her piece is titled, "Democrats are wasting time on the wrong battle. Voters care about the affordability crisis, not internal DNC politics." I've said it before, I will say it again. Whenever you hear them say, "I ain't going, I ain't going, I ain't going," he's gone. Mark this moment. Ken Martin is not, I believe, going to survive at the DNC. Could be wrong, but the heat is growing on Ken Martin. So that's just some of what we're going to get to in this hour and during this show. I'm glad Jamie's here. Go straight to her when we come forward here on Tavis Smiley.

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10: I was just telling Dr. West that when you do this every day for 3 hours a day, some days it's feast, some days it's famine. Today it's feast. More stories I can shake a stick at. And I'm anxious to get started with Jamie here in the first hour. All right, Jamie, I feel like Alex Trebek on Jeopardy with the big board. I've got DNC implosion. I've got Alex Jones calling for impeachment. I've got Trump threatening to pull Todd Blanche's nomination. Where do you want to start, Jamie?
11: Well, hey, first, again, it's an honor to be on your show. I'm really excited to speak with you. I spent about 15 years in federal government as a political advisor for between White House and Congress. And so I really want to get into some of these issues. But let's start with the Blanche nomination. I mean, this was an unforced error on the Trump administration. Mm-hmm. I spent time in the Biden administration as a counsel helping with nominations. And so I know how arduous that process can be from the beginning. But when you look at the Blanche nomination, this is an ongoing politicization by the Trump administration of the Department of Justice. I mean, you have a massive agency which traditionally is walled off from White House decision making for the purposes of maintaining partiality in some of the biggest legal matters. And so originally, Trump wanted to nominate Matt Gaetz, which was a former House controversial figure, flamethrower Pam Bondi, who he recently fired because of the botched Epstein investigation. And then here you have Blanche, his former personal attorney, mm-hmm. who there's already a conflict of interest there. And then in addition to the tax audit issue, you had this anti-weaponization multi-million dollar fund that Blanche had originally put forward. And get this, to pay people from January 6th who had been arrested, who felt wronged by the federal government. So even some of the most, you know, conservative senators pumped the brakes on this. The Senate Majority Leader was not happy. And so when you see senators like Tillis and Cornyn, who are on their way out, to your point, they're not happy because Trump essentially pushed them out. They're making it hard on the administration. And, you know, this idea that Trump can just wait them out. If Democrats take back the Senate, if things flip, it's not going to be so easy to do that.
10: Mm-hmm. Yeah, I think many of us knew that Blanche was in trouble, first of all, when he was nominated, given that he'd been Trump's personal lawyer. But then you recall, Jamie, during the hearings, he slipped up and referred to himself as Trump's personal attorney. Now, how can you be the attorney general? Everybody knows it, but you can't slip up in the hearing and let it come out of your mouth as the president's personal attorney. You recall that slip up, Jamie?
11: I do recall that slip up. And, you know, he was just speaking from his mind. Mm-hmm. You know, again, this he knows on the administrative side that loyalty is number one. And I think that's what we're seeing playing out in some of these hearings.
10: Yep. There's a Bible verse. I don't mean to proselytize, but the Bible I read says out of the abundance of the heart, the mouth speaketh. So if it's in your heart, it's going to come out. And Alex, I'll get to Alex Jones in a second. Todd Blanche just slipped up. Freudian slip, right? It just came out as the president's personal attorney, and everybody's like, did he just say yes, he said it, and it was a major moment a week or two ago during those hearings, and that's when folk knew he was in trouble then. And again, the issue here is Todd Blanche not agreeing to put on paper as yet. Here's what these senators are waiting for, in case you're, you know, wondering what this tete-a-tete is about in greater detail. They want Todd Blanche, these Republican senators, to put on paper that he is going to revisit and undo this deal that he gave Donald Trump and his family, that for time eternal, no matter what they do, they will never be investigated by the IRS. That's beyond the pale, as we all know. And these senators want an assurance from him on paper that he's going to undo that. And Todd Blanche has not as yet provided that to them on paper. And so we'll see how this plays out. Again, Donald Trump, in case you've just tuned in, has said today, moments ago, that he will just wait out these two senators until they leave. John Cornyn of Texas, Tom Tillis of North Carolina, just wait them out until January. And I suspect at that time, resubmit the nomination of Todd Blanche. We shall see. But at the moment, it appears that Todd Blanche is not going to get the thumbs up to be the next attorney general following the ouster of Pam Bondi. There's your Todd Blanche news. Let me go now to Alex Jones. Miles, I want to play this clip so people can hear Alex Jones in his own voice. But we talked about Tucker Carlson moments ago. There are others. But these Republicans who have been, you know, stalwart, this MAGA base has been such a stalwart support of Donald Trump, is starting to turn on him. So it's not just these senators on the Hill. It's the folk in the media. Again, first Tucker, now Alex Jones. But again, Alex has gone farther than most Democrats calling for Trump's impeachment. Take a listen.
4: The big issue is how to stop Trump. And we have to have Congress go for the war powers. They've three times tried to vote war powers. They're supposed to authorize a war. This is a war. They're getting the draft ready. If this isn't a war, nothing's a war. I mean, this is absolutely out of control. And so I'm calling for it right now. 25th Amendment, impeachment, whatever needs to happen to get this front and center, to get control of our country. It's impeachable alone that the president supported the NDAA. I agree with Tucker Carlson and all of the people that voted for this. The mergers with the foreign military, it actually says it in Section 219, clear as day. Need to be in Nuremberg-style trials. I mean, this is unbelievable. And if you think it's crazy now, imagine what's coming with this. They want us in a total war so they can censor and take our freedoms and nationalize everything and push us aside with AI, total liability, immunity and protection. This is a disaster.
10: Can anybody say Joe Rogan? So you've got Tucker Carlson. Got Alex Jones now calling for impeachment, and Joe Rogan has had some commentary as well about this Iran issue. We will see if Alex Jones and Tucker Carlson push Joe Rogan to say a bit more, but the president's MAGA media base, his MAGA media base, is starting to flip out on him. So, one, I'm just shocked that Alex Jones is calling for actual impeachment, 25th Amendment stuff. But beyond that, it is fascinating to me that the issue that's gotten them riled up, of all the drama and all the ungodliness and all the debauchery and all the shenanigans in this administration, the thing that's got these white boys, these white conservatives riled up, is the Iran issue. Jamie, how do you read that?
11: Well, first, Alex Jones, he sounds like a scorned ex. I mean, ultimately, the president is not eligible to run again. You know, he campaigns on, you know, dog whistling to this base and getting their vote. He said no new wars. He said, you know, he made a lot of promises that he simply hasn't been able to keep. A number of them, to your point, when it comes to Iran, you know, a lot of them believe in a lot of nationalist ideology, more isolationist, which is more of the J.D. Vance camp, who reports suggest he was not happy about entering into this war. And so essentially the campaign promises that Trump made to this base, he doesn't necessarily have to keep them anymore. And, you know, ultimately, you know, the Alex Jones of the world, the Tucker Carlson's, unfortunately, the president still has a strong hold on the Republican Party right now. I mean, you look across House and Senate, particularly in the House with Speaker Mike Johnson, who's essentially been at the will of the president, shrinking the authority of the legislative branch. I mean, you look at Senator Thune. I mean, he's been holding the line somewhat, but at the end of the day, you look at some of these primaries, you look at the ousted senators and Trump weighing in on the California gubernatorial race. Ultimately, he still plays an outside role in the party.
10: All right. So there's Todd Blanche. There is Alex Jones. I feel like Alex Trebek on the one hand with this big board. On the other hand, I feel like for you sports fans, I feel like PTI, pardon the interruption. I'm going down the list. I got a minute or two on each of these things. I'm going down the list on pardon the interruption. Let me go now to the implosion inside the Democratic Party. First of all, take a listen to James Carville earlier this week.
9: But I did want to, like, whenever weigh in on stories I saw. And one, for whatever reason, my text blowing up has much to do with anything. It was a story on a DNC that basically said it's dysfunctional. It's just difficult to do anything with it. And it's all true. And at the end of the day, who cares? I mean, maybe they want to try to get themselves together. Some of them are lovely people. I mean, I guess Ken Martin. Maybe they ought to figure out a way. Maybe it could be somewhat relevant. I have no idea. If David Hogg wants to take it over, I ain't stopping you. Go ahead, man. I don't really care. And I don't think at the end of the day, well, there might be fine people. I know some of them not particularly determined.
10: So, James, tell me how you really feel. On the one hand, you admit that the DNC is dysfunctional. On the other hand, you said you really don't care. Well, I don't know how both of those things can be true. If it's dysfunctional, how do you not care? I ain't got time to get into that. But David Hogg, who you just referenced, this is the young brother, who was pushed out as one of the vice chairs of the DNC, said, and I quote, "We shouldn't have someone leading the DNC who can't raise money, let alone someone who throws stuff at staff and can't raise money." The throwing stuff at staff is a reference to a telephone, apparently, that Ken Martin in anger one day threw across the room. I believe it was a telephone, threw something across the room. That became big news. His anger it became a little toxic inside the DNC. So that's what David Hogg is referring to, number one. But then Donna Brazile, trying to get Ken Martin's back, writes a piece in today's Washington Post that there is no move underway by my fellow DNC members, writes Donna, to force him out. So let's move on. Clearly, they got some problems inside the DNC. Jamie, how do you read it?
11: Well, I'm with Madam Brazile. I mean, ultimately, I'm having flashbacks from 2024 in the summer. I was sitting at my desk when I saw that Biden had announced that he was not going to run. And then obviously the scramble for then VP Harris to step in. And we all know the story. And the big thing there was you had some party leaders who wanted to have an open primary. They did not want VP Harris to be the presumptive nominee. They wanted to have a race. And then you had some who wanted to say, hey, this is enough controversy alone. Let's just keep it going. She's obviously capable. She's been in the VP role. She's qualified. Let's just keep it moving, right? And so I think what you're seeing now, And whether or not the short amount of time, how much that impacted the unfortunate loss of VP Harris, I mean, unfortunately, we won't know because the autopsy report left that out. But here we are again, right before a critical midterm election, only a couple, 97, 96 days to go. And I think while there are a lot of problems with Martin's tenure, which I'm happy to walk through them, I'm not sure the best move right now is to have an open disparagement and to try to install a new leader this close.
10: Nope, I hear your point. And I believe that Ken Martin has one chance to survive. If he can hold on to November and Democrats take back the House and or the Senate, that might allow him to slide a little bit longer. But if they keep having these fundraising issues, Ken Martin's going to get pushed out of there. I can tell you that. It's all about the money. Ain't nothing else funny. Money is the mother's milk of politics. And if they keep having fundraising issues, Ken Martin's going to get pushed out. Again, he may survive beyond November if Democrats can take back the House and Senate. I got a tight 45 seconds here. Chuck Schumer is literally on the record every day begging John Fetterman to not leave the Democratic Party. Should Chuck Schumer be begging John Fetterman not? If you don't want to be here, get out. Why is Chuck Schumer begging John Fetterman to stay, Jamie?
11: Chuck Schumer should be more worried about whether or not he's going to be able to obtain his leadership post next cycle. Mm. I mean, ultimately, he's having a lot of issues himself. You know, as soon as Trump came back in the second term, there was a lot of anger towards him because he did not fight during the first government shutdown. I mean, even if you look at the Illinois Senate race, you have the winning candidate who said, if Juliana Stratton, that if she gets to Senate, that she's not going to vote for him to be the leader.
10: Yeah.
11: So there's a lot of questions. You've had some internal discussions among some of his deputies. So I'm not sure he's the best person to decide, yep, you know, who should be speaking on what right now for the Senate.
10: Jamie, I thank you for playing along. There was a lot to cover in a matter of minutes, but you did quite nicely. We'll do it again somewhere down the road. Jamie Jackson, good to have you on the program. Enjoy the rest of your day.
11: Thank you for having me.
10: When we come forward, Michigan Congresswoman Rashida Tlaib on Tavis Smiley.
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12: 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What up? 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I want to drop.

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3: A Mason teenager is admitting to charges in a child pornography case. The 17-year-old admitted in court yesterday to 52 charges in the case, including pandering sexually oriented material and illegal use of a minor in nudity oriented material. He's been ordered to undergo treatment at Mary Haven. Cincinnati State Board of Trustees has named the university's next president. The board has confirmed Cincinnati's State Provost and Chief Academic Officer Robin Hoops as the college's next leader. It will take the place of retiring University President Monica Posey on September 1st. Bond is being set at $700,000 for a Brown County cardiologist accused of sexual misconduct. He's accused of being inappropriate with patients during exams. The doctor was arrested earlier this week on charges, including rape, sexual battery, and gross sexual imposition. The Reds fell to the Guardians 6-1 at home. They will take on a four-game series against the Pirates tonight at Great American Ballpark. I'm Heather Pasco on 1230 The Buzz.
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7: Right now.
12: Must have been yesterday. Was that yesterday, Miles? The day before when Cori Bush was here. Day before yesterday? Was that day before yesterday? Yeah, I think it was, Tuesday. Cori Bush was on this program. She, former member of the squad. Yeah, Tuesday, thank you. She, former member of the squad and now trying to recapture her house seat, and she gave a big shout out to Rashida Tlaib when she's on this program Tuesday. Rashida Tlaib joins us now. Congresswoman, good to have you on the program. How are you today?
14: Good, good. Thank you for having me.
12: It's my pleasure to have you. Let me just start by asking you to say a quick word about your race. It is a foregone conclusion, I think, in Michigan that you will easily win re-election to your fifth term. But I want to talk about these other progressives running in the state of Michigan more broadly. But just say a word about your campaign at the moment.
14: Yeah, I mean, we always run a campaign, no matter if we have an opponent or not. We do constituent services door to door, really make sure that we have folks that are talking to our residents, especially because during this campaign, not only with the air quality being so bad in Detroit, one of the worst in the world at the time with all the wildfires and everything and having to pass out masks and making sure my seniors are okay. We also have 300,000 residents throughout the state, but a huge chunk of them right in my district, not having power for days. So we've been doing the constituent services and that direct, you know, I think, access to opportunity services, resources that for me changes lives immediately, where a bill may or may not change someone's life, even though we fight hard for those policy changes. Getting people through everyday challenges is what we do in our campaign.
12: Let me talk about more broadly these Democratic Socialists who are running in the state of Michigan. We've seen, as you well know, as this audience knows, these DSA members win all around the country, literally in New York, Colorado, Pennsylvania, in D.C., et cetera, et cetera, et cetera. Abdul El Said has been on this program a few times as a guest. Always pleased to welcome him to this platform. Will Lawrence was running for the House, was just on this program, a day or so ago. And I've been following these races very closely for a lot of reasons, not the least of which is, I've had this discussion many times on this program with Dr. Cornel West, who is actually in the building and will be on right after you, Congresswoman. He comes up next after you. But he and I've had any number of conversations. Dr. West was there at the founding of the DSA. He signed the original documents that found DSA. And we've had any number of conversations about Bernie Sanders, chief among them, but others who have a blind spot when it comes to African American voters. For whatever reason, even though their agenda might be best for black voters, they find themselves unable to pull a lot of black voters to their side. I saw these numbers yesterday. Haley Stevens, the white woman in this race in Michigan, is tracking at 67% of black voters. Abdul El Said obviously is not winning the majority of African American voters, even though his agenda, you know, one would think, is in line with the best interests of black Detroiters and black Michiganders. How do I read this data?
14: Yeah, you know, I think it's sometimes with, as a Democratic Socialist, we got to show people what that means. And I think why we're winning across the nation is not because we're Democratic Socialists. I want to be honest with you. I think it's because of our actions, the fact that we won't take corporate PAC money. We're not taking money from the people that are hurting our residents. We're not going to feed into a system that literally is built on oppression. I mean, people are making money off of racism, off of distraction, off of detaining people. And I mean, this is, it's endless. And one resident, I remember her specifically looking at me and saying, stop calling it healthcare, Rashida. It's sick care. The more sick we get, the more money they make. And so you got a lot of Democratic Socialists that are unapologetic out there saying, we're not going to do this or that. Now, I think it's different for a lot of my black neighbors. You know, growing up in the most beautiful blackest city in the country, city of Detroit, I've been taught by community mothers that transformative change comes from the outside in. Mm-hmm. So it's not going to be candidates. It's going to be us organizing and showing people what it means. You know, when people come at me, I said, you can come at me for being Democratic Socialist, but I'm still going to fight like hell to feed my neighbor that's hungry, and make sure that distribution of that wealth is not like a higher up in those elite folks that continue to make money off of the fact that my folks have to be in survivor mode. They should be able to thrive like anybody else, no matter their zip code. But I know in this race, and it's very clear, you know, and Mr. Smiley, I want everyone to know this. The literature and everything being out there, it's misleading a lot of my residents. Mm-hmm. And my residents are smart. They're hardworking. They're getting through everyday challenges and issues. But then they're going to see something that, you know, again, will come through and it's not accurate, or it's being represented in a way that maybe Abdul is a certain way and, oh, she's a certain way. But at the end, I think, just like with me, when Abdul wins, I think he's going to have to show people what it means. Now, he's not a democratic socialist. He's been very clear about that.
2: Mm-hmm.
14: But what he does stand for is Medicare for All, money out of politics. He's been very clear from day one.
2: Yeah.
14: Where she takes money from DT. She takes money from Blue Cross Blue Shield. She takes money from the people hurting many of my black communities.
12: So he's not a DSA member. You're right about that. But he is backed by Bernie Sanders, yeah, and others, and you, of course. And I come back to this point. I want to double click this, because this matters to me, and it matters to this national audience you're talking to right now. Misinformation is one issue, but again, you said that your constituents are smart people. I know black people to be smart voters.
14: Mm-hmm.
12: They don't easily get duped. We can smell nonsense from a mile away.
14: Mm-hmm.
12: I don't understand how 67% of black voters are standing behind Haley Stevens and not Abdul El-Sayed. I'm telling you, respectfully.
14: Yeah, but I think we'll see. I think it's a generational thing. Look, I have seen polling after polling say Vice President Harris going to win. I've seen polling that says this person's going to win. I've seen polling, and I only say this to you all because polling is a tool. But polling has been wrong a lot in these last two cycles.
12: Mm-hmm.
14: And so I say this because I think you're going to see a generational divide among many of my black neighbors. And that, again, is not to say one is the other or the other. I do think that, you know, Abdul and others, you have to work twice as hard to show people what you mean when you say money out of politics, what it means to really put people first before those that want to profit off of this oppression and this type of systemic racism. So I get you and I hear you, and I know you see that number. But there are so many polls I show, oh, this person can't win. There's no way. And even when Abdul ran, people laughed. But now, guess what? Now it's looking like he actually has a pathway to win. And it's because he's bringing everybody together. Folks that are you know, over 50 years old, younger than 50 years old, people that haven't voted in a long time, people volunteering in this campaign, coming on board that felt rejected by the Democratic Party. But he's saying, no, everybody is welcome. Come on in.
12: Mm-hmm.
14: You're all welcome. I want to show you all what it means to have an unbought senator.
12: I want to talk about the Israel issue, the Israel, Iran, Gaza issue. A lot to cover here with Rashida Tlaib when we come forward on Tavis Smiley.
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0: talk to folks who are saying, hey, why are you cutting SNAP and why are you starving Gaza? But it also has become one of those issues that you can ask folks directly. They're going to tell you they don't want folks, especially a foreign government, to use a very much a special interest group that should be registered as a foreign lobby, pumping money into our democratic elections and leaning them towards issues, especially those members that are, you know, these are folks that are Republican, MAGA, Democrats that lean towards, you know, allowing the healthcare system to be as inhumane as it is because of the corporation donations. But the one thing that American people, again, that do not share my faith or ethnicity, are calling out for us to say enough is enough. We shouldn't be funding a genocide and ethnic cleansing that continues to happen in Lebanon right now. And so this is very much, though, Mr. Smiley, you don't even have to know the history there. What you do need to know is more Americans of all different backgrounds are tired of the endless wars. They're tired of the fact that our country comes up with money for bombs, death, and destruction, mm-hmm. but they can't get us money for clean water.
1: Yeah. What do you make of this clear move in the general public on this Israel-Palestine narrative? And how do you read the move inside of Congress? I mean, I'm still shell-shocked that 103, 104 y'all voted to cut off aid to Israel. I'm still got goosebumps about that, because you could have imagined that 5 years ago, 10 years ago, you know, a couple of years ago, you could have imagined that. What's your read of that move inside of Congress and in the American public writ large?
0: Well, the community mothers in Detroit taught me this early on. They say transformative change doesn't happen inside the halls of Congress, nor does it happen at the White House. You know when it happens? When we make them move. They didn't come up one day and say, oh, you know, the Civil Rights Act is such a good thing. Voting Rights Act is such a good thing. You know, no. Or, you know what? We should protect the right to organize unions. That didn't happen until people boycotted. They marched. They pushed from the outside in. And you saw that. You saw people did not stop marching. They did not stop talking about the genocide. Why? Because the thing that I love about American people all across the country, the part that nobody gets to see, we only see the ugly sometimes, is the fact that people haven't forgot a child is a child. A family is a family. A hospital is a hospital. A place of faith is a place of faith. And the shared humanity that comes through when people see a genocide live on their feed, on social media, and they're sitting there watching our country look the other way and continue to pump money, endless amounts of money, to continue that death and destruction and genocide. You know, people, American people rose up. I love it because, you know, they used to come up to me, Mr. Smiley, colleagues of mine, Rashida, did you see what they did at my town hall? And this is in Pennsylvania, Mr. Smiley. I looked at that. I said, well, I'm not related to them. I don't know who they are. They look like they could be your residents. Go talk to them. You know, because again, I'm not one person, not one movement's in charge of trying to end the funding of genocide by our country. It is something that has grown organically and beautifully across the country. And people now know what Palestinians have been telling us for years, that the Israeli government is genocidal, that they are very much a structure that is apartheid. You know, I watch my mother to this day still deal with that trauma of not breathing, putting her eyes down when she's passing by people because she's afraid. That's how she lived. That's how she survived. Don't breathe. Mm. Don't do eye contact. Be still. Be invisible. And so, you know, for many Americans, they finally get to see what Palestinians have been crying out for years, is that they are treated as this, they're disposable, as if they're not human beings.
1: Yeah. Every time the congressman calls me Mr. Smiley, I look around to see if my father has made a comeback. I appreciate the courtesy. But I got one more segment here to get her to call me Tavis. But I appreciate it. I do want to ask when we come forward about the implosion that we're witnessing, I think, inside the Democratic Party. Maybe implosion is too strong a word. But clearly there's a tete-a-tete on the inside about the future of the Democratic Party, to which she belongs. We'll close talking about that when we come forward here on Tavis Smiley.
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8: I am Tavis Smiley. She is Congresswoman Rashida Tlaib on the ballot for her fifth term next Tuesday in Michigan. Honored to have her on this program. Congresswoman, we were talking earlier on today's program about the drama inside the DNC. David Hogg, I quote now, "We shouldn't have someone leading the DNC who can't raise money, let alone someone who throws stuff at staff and can't raise money." He's talking about the infamous incident where apparently Ken Martin threw a telephone at somebody in the room. And then Donna Brazile has a piece today, right now, in the Washington Post. And she says in her piece that there is no move underway by my fellow DNC members to force him out, him being Ken Martin. So let's move on. We played a clip from James Carville earlier. Clearly, the Democratic Party is having some issues about its future direction. What say you about all that drama?
9: Well, you know, I know one UAW resident said it beautifully. When can I get my Democratic Party back? Mm. Now, I know what she means because I've felt it for years. This is not the Democratic Party of my fathers, where we chose the workers, we chose the people first. And I say this lovingly, not all Democrats, but people are waking up and knowing just because there's a D next to you doesn't mean you're going to be for Medicare for all, for universal health care. You're not going to be the one to say, you know what, we don't have money for war in the Department of Defense, which can't even pass an audit. I want to move that money towards real education programs, child care in our country. And some of these systems, again, other countries have gotten it working beautifully and accessible, yet we're sitting there struggling and begging our government to do what is right. So I know, for me, it doesn't matter who leads it, but on the ground, mm-hmm. people on top don't even know who Ken Martin is in the Democrat. I'm not joking. When you talk to regular, these are Democrats. These are our base of people. They don't feel heard or seen by those with the titles that are part of an institution that gets to decide where the primaries are. They're not asking about that. They're asking how their lives are going to change. And that's the disconnect that continues to happen with, you know, people don't like it when I say this, but the Democratic establishment, I mean, the ones with the titles, the ones who are in these positions, they need to wake up and understand it's not about a right message and a right slogan. It's about how people are feeling. And right now people are feeling like the Democratic Party doesn't have their back.
8: I'm grateful for your time. I know you're on the campaign trail. Again, the primary is Tuesday in Michigan. We've been honored to talk to a lot of people on the ballot there. And today we close the circle by talking to Congresswoman Rashida Tlaib. Thank you for your time. All the best on the campaign Tuesday. Good to have you on the program.
9: Thank you.
8: Appreciate you. More of Tavis Mind when we come forward for the hour. Dr. Cornel West is with us. Stay tuned.
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2: Bond is being set at $700,000 for a Brown County cardiologist accused of sexual misconduct. He's accused of being inappropriate with patients during exams. He was arrested earlier this week on charges including rape, sexual battery, and gross sexual imposition. A Mason teenager is admitting to charges in a child pornography case. The 17-year-old admitted in court yesterday to 52 charges in the case, including pandering sexually oriented material and illegal use of a minor in nudity oriented material. He has been ordered to undergo treatment at Mary Haven. Cincinnati State's Board of Trustees has named the university's next president. The board has confirmed Cincinnati State Provost Chief Academic Officer Robin Hoops as the college's next leader. They will take the place of retiring University President Monica Posey on September 1st. Cincinnati firefighters were dispatched yesterday afternoon to the future site of the Farmer Music Center. The Kellogg Avenue site was the scene of a small fire that was reported at around 2 p.m. The fire reportedly started while welding work was being performed. No one was hurt. I'm Heather Pascoe in 1230, The Buzz.

0: So we've all heard the name Aretha Franklin, the queen of soul. But Aretha wasn't the only one in that family who could sing. First of all, they just started with her daddy, C.L. Franklin. And she had sisters. Leave it to Dr. West to choose as his walk-on song today, not the queen of soul, but the queen of soul's sister. All right, Doc, talk to me.
1: Irma Vernice Franklin, born in Shelby, Mississippi, 1938, 4 years older than Aretha. And of course, we don't want to leave Barbara out, who's the mama of Aretha as well as Irma and the others. But yes, the genius, Reverend C.L. Franklin, and the genius Aretha. But I tell you, Irma, in singing this song, is written by two Jewish brothers, Brother Brett and Brother Jerry, who also wrote Cry Baby for Garnett Mims and others. But this song was nominated for the Grammy in 68. And it lost out to Aretha Franklin's Chain of Fools. So Irma sang background on Chain of Fools, competing against herself. This song. So her sister won the Grammy. She's singing background. She almost won the Grammy. Yeah. And this was a song that she sang. The Franklin family, of course, is artistic nobility in American culture, in the U.S. empire. There's no doubt about that. But most importantly, I think it has to do with coming to terms with heartache and heartbreak. And it's not just personal. You know, we think about destination procrastination here in L.A. and this magnificent gathering we're going to have tonight. It's going to be a night. It's, oh, what a night. It's the Mighty Dells right there. Oh, what a night it's going to be, because our heart is breaking when you look at the treatment of precious, dignified black people who are not being, whose needs are not being satisfied, whose services are not being delivered to them by anybody. It happens to be, in this case, black politicians, but we're concerned about politicians of any color, any gender, any sexual orientation. And if we can't come to terms with a political system that seems to have such either indifference or incompetence or just outright corruption when it comes to delivering the goods for black people and ensuring that our neighborhood is a place that we can